0: collective. And I guess the alderman, as you heard, the alderman, Westmoreland said, hey, no, this is not for to happen like that. Y'all not for to do this. And that's kind of like passing the buck off. They never accept accountability at all. On just, okay, look, the leaves, we probably didn't do a great job of grabbing the leaves. We're going to do a better job of that. And moving forward, let's see if we can get the community to help us out by just bagging up the leaves, if you possibly can. No, they was trying to say, you got to bag these leaves up or we ain't picking them up. Like, you know, so once again, you know, it's all on leadership. It's all on leadership. LaRon says, man, these folks ain't bagging their own leaves. Child, please. Jasmine said, why do people have to be made to do city work while paying taxes? I agree. That's crazy. Like, just come out and say, hey, we didn't do a good job of collecting the leaves. They can't. They want y'all to be, when something happened to y'all, they want y'all to come out and say, look, we need you to come and be honest with us. But when it's them, I ain't never heard. Now, one press conference was like, our lack of picking up the leaves contributed to a lot of the flooding that took place. They not going to say that. Wow. Hey, they just like the potholes. The neglect is real. The neglect is real. Look, when the Tory Lowe show is gone and where y'all can't hear this no more, hey, it'll be back scripted, I guess. I don't know. But I'll tell you this. When are they going to come out and say that all of the leaves, what they said at first was the trash. They tried to blame it on the trash and that the water flowed and the trash covered the drains. Come to find out, it's the leaves what were a major issue with the drains. And the leaves got there before the trash. If you really look at the covered drains, the trash was blocking, not the trash, but the leaves was blocking the holes where the trash was laying on top. Here we go. Now, I know a lot of people, they bag their leaves anyway. A lot of the old traditions, rake the leaves up, bag them up. A lot of people just started scraping the leaves off the lawn and to the side of the curb. And it never was a problem until the last recent flooding. So what happened? What happened? I don't know. Was it neglect? Is people kind of, I don't feel like doing this today or something like that. I mean, and then it piled up. What are we paying them our taxes for if we finna do all the work?
1: Didn't they say it got really cold? It snowed early or something too was one of the reasons they gave?
0: Man, they gave a reason. They said, yeah, it was like it started snowing early and then all of the stuff got trapped in the snow and all of, I don't know. All I'm saying is it never was like this until recently. I've never seen Milwaukee flood like this, and consistent like this. Never. I've never seen it like that. Now, there would be flooding here and there, you know, backed up sewage, stuff like that. But the streets, the way the streets looking now, the way that they flooding every time it rained, it's got to be something extra going on. And what it was that the leaves was all in the sewage system. So, like I said, then they wanted to make it believe it was you. We was out doing cleanups. I always do cleanups. But when I went and did the cleanup this year, that was like, make sure we get the trash off the drains and stuff like that. That was the messaging when it really was the leaves and all of the stuff that, you know, come with that, adding that first layer on the drains. And then maybe the trash flowing down was the icing on top.
1: I did see a lot of leaves during our cleanup, Tori.
0: I did too. But like I said, you know, when people not being honest about what's happening, then logic got to kick in. So like I said, as we move forward, I guess

0: You got an option. I guess the mayor says you have an option to either pick the leaves, you know, leave the leaves on the side or bag it up. I prefer doing both, depending on what the situation is. If I got a bunch of leaves in my yard, I'm gonna put it in a bag. You know, I'm gonna bag it up. But if I'm like somewhere where it's just leaves, and I can scrape it on the curb. I ain't got no bag. I'm gonna scrape it on the curb. Hey, look, when we come back, we got guests in the studio. Truth Nation. Stay locked in right here on Tory Lowe.
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2: 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Happy upcoming Father's Day. 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And Tory, don't worry about what nobody say about you, because they're going to talk about you anyway, because they can't do what you do.
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0: got Tyvell Brooks from the CLE Panthers in the studio, and he brought the gang. He brought the league. What's the league? The whole name, the big picture, the name of the league.
1: Bruce City
0: League. He got a couple coaches in here from the Bruce City League, CLE Panthers. Carvell, you know he won a community award, the True Community Award for mentoring and working with young people a couple years back. So we happy to have you coming through. But it's youth league football is starting back up, Carvell.
2: Yes, sir.
0: And you are so deep into dealing with the youth and working with them. And salute to you. Your work, I definitely wanted to make sure that the community kind of knew what you were doing on a day-to-day basis dealing with young people. And let me tell you this. I was out at a basketball game, and I saw Carvell out there. He was recruiting. He don't never stop. Are you ever off the clock when it comes to these young people?
2: Always recruiting. Got to.
0: Now, we got coaches. We got the coaches in the studio. Now, I'm going to tell you this. These coaches was ready. When they came in, they was suited up. If y'all watching this, we broadcast live. These coaches ain't playing. And I asked who was going to be the team to win it all this year, and that was off the air. But we got Coach G in the studio.
3: Yes, sir. Yes, sir.
0: How you doing, Coach G?
3: Man,
0: from the MKE Steelers.
3: Yes, sir. Yes, sir.
0: Okay. What age group is this?
3: Well, we got ages 6 to 13. I'm the head coach of the 10U. So I coach the 10-year-olds. And, uh-huh. You know, this is my fifth year coming into it. I've been having my boys since they was about 6.
0: Okay.
3: So, yeah, we're going to go all the way up until they're 13, and then I'm hopefully send them on to the right path and doing what they got to do on to high school.
0: That's what's up.
3: Yes, sir.
0: And then we got Coach T.
4: Yeah.
0: Now, Coach T from the Cream City.
4: Goats.
0: From the Cream City Goats.
4: Sure.
0: And he came in here ready. He look like he coaching right now. If I was a kid, I would see him in the
4: home. Yeah, we got spring going on.
0: And I'm
4: on.
0: Trying to tell you.
4: We got spring going on. So
0: Coach.
4: I'm in coach mode.
0: Hey, what's going on, Coach?
4: Man, we got 6-13. We the new kids on the block, so everybody pick on us. But, you know, we stand up to the challenge.
0: And I see you wearing the jersey. Hey, look.
4: You like it?
0: I like it. I think it's dope. Let me tell you something. I thought you was going to try to tackle me when you came in. And we got Coach C in studio from the CLE Panthers.
5: Yes, sir.
0: How you doing, Coach C?
5: We doing great.
0: Now, what's going on with you this year? You know, y'all do CLE Panthers. I'm familiar with the CLE Panthers because they always, you know, things. A lot of the young people that I know play on the CLE Panthers.
5: And we're going to keep it plain and simple. We pick it up where we left off. Simple as that.
0: Running
5: it.
0: Hey, all right now. Season start. Give us a rundown on where we at right now with the season and the young people.
1: Well, we're in a really good space right now. We got one of the biggest leagues in Wisconsin. We have about 13 organizations inside the league right now. I think we're growing. I think we're in a good space right now.
0: Mm-hmm. Mm-hmm. And when does it start? Like, what's going on? Like, what's the starting date? How could if some young kids

0: out here? Can they still be involved? How's all that recruiting going? How can people, if they listening, get their young kids involved in what y'all got going on?
1: Right now, just keep their eyes open. We all out here trying to get the best kids out here on our team.
0: Right.
1: So it's all upon us coaches right now to get the flyers in the right place, get our name out there, network the right way, and whoever contact us, come join.
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0: Pull up at King Park.
3: This Sunday at Wyrick Park, 54th and Green Tree. 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Bring the kids. 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You know, if you want to be a part of the Steelers, one of the longest standing organizations in the city.
0: Okay.
3: You know, we've been around since 1995. 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
0: That tradition.
3: Yes, sir. Pull up Sunday, 1 o'clock.
1: Monday, hey. 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Y'all know where we at. You can't not miss subscribing up Capital. If you want your kid to be on the winning team, 66 is Capital.
0: Okay.
1: Where you need to be at.
0: I feel the spirit. I can feel the spirit right now. It's football season. Tonight, the NFL schedule coming out.
3: Yeah.
0: So I'll say this. As mentors, coaches, dealing with a lot of youth, y'all see what they promote about the youth right now. A lot of, you know, takeover ideas, a lot of, you know, reckless driving ideas, kid boy, all that stuff. But the kids y'all deal with, y'all are mentors and father figures to these kids, keeping them on the straight and narrow. What do you want to say about the climate of the youth today as y'all going to another season of football?
1: In all honesty, more talk about it, more energy towards it.
0: Mm-hmm.
1: You know, it's not enough energy out there when it comes to this youth.
0: Mm-hmm.
1: You know what I'm saying? It's like society today puts their energies towards so much other stuff than what they need to be. Like on your last radio, where you were just talking about the Walmart over there, how they turning that to this, turning that to that. Why ain't nobody turning nothing into a youth center?
0: Mm.
1: Why ain't nobody turning nothing into something for these kids after school?
0: Right.
1: Y'all care about the violence so much. Y'all care about this so much. Well, why won't we distract them? Give more options out there for the distractor. This youth football, we go so hard because this is a limited opportunities for them to just try to distract them. So why not take advantage of that? If y'all say our youth is our future, let's start acting like that.
0: Right. But you ain't seeing. They saying it, but you ain't seeing no action.
1: No, you don't see it.
3: What I think is the youth requires so much of parents' participation, you know, in what they doing out, running around in the streets. You know, the parents ain't got to be there for that, you know, because they just not under their supervision and they can just go out and do whatever they want. But with the youth sports, it requires parents to be more hands on and a lot of time management involved into that. So with the sports that I got tired of complaining about it. So I just wanted to be a reason to why kids that's coming up behind me and the, you know, kids that I'm touching in around the city, I'll be able to just put some positive influence into their life, whether they go be a fireman, a police officer, or even a football player. I just want to make sure that they got good morals and values instilled in them with dealing with me as a mentor, like you just said.
0: Now, the discipline from football lasted me my whole life.
3: Yeah.
0: The training, the getting your endurance, listening to the coach. Sometimes in sports, that's the only male figures these kids run into because they have to go back home and there's no male figures at the house.
3: Mm-hmm.
0: How do y'all take on that responsibility and deal with kids on a day-to-day basis?
2: That was a big shock to me. Like when I first got in this last year, I'm dealing with the kids off the field. We was going to schools and helping them with suspensions and getting, you know, or picking them up when they get suspended or just helping them. So we focus on more showing them the dangers, making them more aware of the peer pressures and talk about it so they can be more aware of the situation they be in and make better decisions. So we try to focus on more of that and not try to push it aside and like really push it in their face so when they see it, they can kind of, you know, try their best to avoid it. That's how we go about our business like that.
1: But over the years, dealing with these fatherless kids, we try to put ourselves in a situation where we're not the replacement, but we're what you're missing. You know, we got to implement that manly role at the end of the day that they're missing. And that goes upon, like I said, it just needs to be out there. It's, everything is not meant to be. So therefore, you got to adjust to the situation.

0: and we are the adjustment. Like, if your kid ain't got no father, then we be the man that want to teach them right from wrong at the end of the day. Because at the end of the day, first thought to our head, I don't want that man to be the man that robs me 10 years from now. I don't want that man to be the guy that comes to shoot up this Walmart while I'm in there because he'd have had that guidance. You know what I'm saying? So, therefore, I feel like we play a part of preventing the badness in the future by stepping up and doing this, what we're doing.
1: Now, I recently watched a Michael Jackson movie. I don't know if either one of y'all have seen the Michael Jackson movie.
2: For sure, for sure.
1: Now, at first when I was a kid, they was like, Joe Jackson, this monster, he did this to the boys. And when I seen this movie, I came out from this pick thinking that every house might need a little Joe Jackson in it.
0: Of course.
1: Yeah. To get these kids on the right track, to keep them disciplined and focused, you take away Joe Jackson and you don't have the Jackson 5.
2: No, not at all.
1: But it was mostly the discipline he was trying to implement. And then I think he went too far with it after they started getting older and he started trying to use
0: control.
1: It as, yeah, trying, you know, to use it as
0: a, discipline
1: in a control.
0: Into control.
1: Yeah, he
0: you
1: turned discipline
0: that.
1: Into control.
0: And,
1: yeah.
0: And see, and that's the problem right now with our everyday, why so much youth discouraged right now, because there's no consequences behind. We implement discipline in football. There's no discipline getting implemented in the home. There's no consequences following. So if there's no consequences following a lot of stuff that's happening these days, why not keep doing it? You know, we was like that as juvenile delinquents. It could have been something as petty, could have been something major, but if we knew we can get away with it and ain't nothing going to happen, we're going to do it again, right? Just like football. If that play worked and it keep working, we're going to keep calling that play, right?
1: Right.
0: Shit. So we got to implement that discipline and that there's bad consequences behind things. And that's what these boys need. So that's why we step up.
2: So, you know, the football is like, it's like a family. Like, with the Steelers, it's like more so family. So we try to hold the kids more accountable. So, and we make the parents also get involved with holding them accountable. So if they're doing bad in school or whatever, they come to us. Like, hey, I was not going to let them come to practice, but he's been doing bad in school. Woo, woo. I said, you know what? Well, he's going to do extra up downs. He's going to do extra bear crawls. Mm-hmm. And he may sit out the first half of the next game.
1: Right.
2: Just so he know that this is not a game. Like, you can't just keep going on through life thinking, you know,
1: ain't no consequences.
2: Ain't no
1: for
2: consequences
1: your
2: action. For no action. So we try to, as coaches, we don't try to be their dad, but we try to just do a little more and just be involved. Let them know, like, yo, you know, you tighten up. I know you with your mom, you a mama's boy or whatever, but come on, man.
1: And I'll say this: when you take on black youth, it's not just coaching. It's basically you're showing them a lifestyle to go by for what's better for them and the team. And I noticed that in Milwaukee, when you deal with a lot of young people, they bringing in a lot of stuff too. You get, you know, you want them to play football, but it's also another layer to it. That's called the environment that they come from, the peer pressure, social media that played a huge part. I'm sure all of y'all done had talks about social media.
2: Oh, yeah.
1: How has social media played a part in your coaching strategy to keep everybody focused, you know?
3: It's a gift and a curse. I use the kids to help promote for social media, help getting other kids posting reels and stuff like that. Yeah. But a lot of the kids are followers, so they'll use social media to like bully other kids or and stuff like that. So
2: yeah, like to piggyback off what he was saying about just using to post them for their content. What I do is I ask my parents for permission to, you know, post their kids or whatnot. But then I also created a YouTube channel for them so they can use that to show their peers and be like, look at me, I'm scoring this touchdown right here. And you know what I'm saying? Just to show their family and stuff like that. Other ways that they're using YouTube and Instagram and stuff, you know, things like that. So,
1: more constructive.
2: Yes,
4: we
2: absolutely.
4: Learned that as a gift of the curse last year, social media, because, you know, we post all our games. So certain coaches be having our players watching 1,000 of our videos.
1: Studying them.
4: Then we see it with the playoffs, and all of a sudden, the kids let us see that stuff on YouTube. Well, we be on YouTube, Cream City Ghost YouTube page. Uh-huh. But, you know, then we got coaches that really study the game, and then when you play them, you know, they be ready for you. So, yeah.
1: Hey, look, when we come back, you know what? I want to make sure that we get all of the things that's coming up that y'all need the community involved in. We need to understand what y'all need the community.

0: be involved in? How can they continue to support? Because many times, mentors, coaches, leagues, as positive as y'all deal with the community and the youth, that sometimes the support is slow. So how can the community get involved and continue to push what y'all are doing?
1: Well, we have tons of events coming up. We have something really big coming up. It's kind of going to be like a league pet rally, July 25th, which is a Saturday. We're going to have all the teams there.
0: Well, look, when we come back, I want to talk about that, Truth Nation. Stay locked in right here on Tory Lowe.
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0: Football League in studio. Look, let me tell you something. These coaches is fired up. Got me fired up. Got me excited. Got me back in my days when I was playing for the Hillside Broncos. You played for the Hillside Broncos?
1: My brother did.
0: Okay, let me tell you something. I'm old school. I don't even think the Hillside Broncos even around no more. But like I said, it took you football to create what we see in the day. You know, that discipline from playing youth football travels a long way. This is some of your first learning ideas. I still remember my first coach, Coach Brown. You know, and when I see him, I still talk to him. I what you doing, coach? You know, still call him coach.
1: Yeah.
0: But as we move into, 2026, y'all got a lot of things going on with the youth that I'm very proud of each and every one of you, everybody involved.
1: Appreciate it.
0: In the Bruce City Youth League, because how many teams we got in the league right now?
2: 13. We got 13 teams.
0: And then that's all.
1: 14.
2: We got one who just got in.
0: So. Okay. So, and then all ages, the different age groups.
2: Ages 6 through 13. So okay. We're giving the 5 and 6-year-olds the opportunity to learn football as well.
0: So how many families is that affecting right there?
2: I'm going to say over 1,000 kids are in the program. So.
0: And this is why the community have to really support, because y'all, the structure, so many young kids that could have been out there doing this and that are focusing on, I got to get my equipment. I got to do this. I got to do that. I got to, make sure that I'm, practicing, training, eating, doing what I need to do, especially with the coaches, how y'all got to get out there and kind of, put together a product that's going to not only bring pride and things like that, a championship as well, I see some rings. I see you coming.
1: I got to fill this hand up with the Bruce City League.
0: Coach Jeezy came in with
3: I got to let him know.
0: He
2: new to the league.
1: Got
2: to
1: let him know.
2: See what
1: I'm coming in here. I'm kicking in the dough. SWAT team.
0: Okay. See, hey, he already done won.
1: Yeah.
2: Not in our league. We got to see what he can do.
3: He's going to be kicking in the wrong doors.
0: The level of competition is a little bit higher.
2: Exactly.
1: That's what we want, man.
0: Well, explain to me what y'all got up next. You kind of talked about it at the end of the last segment. What y'all got up next? How can the community get involved?
2: I'm super excited. Like Coach said, we have about 14 programs inside of the Bruce City League. July 25th, we actually got a partnership with NPS having a youth football game at the Obama Stadium. So I'm excited. We want the community to come out. We're going to have different opportunities, games, bounce house, ice cream, roller skating. We're also going to have dance competition. So all the dance teams and cheer teams be looking for an invite to be involved.
0: And is there an email that anybody, if they want to be a part of it, can they send you an email or contact you in some kind of way?
2: Yeah, social media sites, Carville Brooks. You can look up Carville Brooks on any social media sites. And you can get more information about the Bruce City League or joining the CLE Panthers or one of the other youth football programs.
0: Now, Coach C, I see you got a ring on something. You didn't walk to here with something on your finger too.
3: You know, we had to take one off the shelf.
0: Okay. How many CLE then got? I know y'all got a few.
3: Got a few. Me personally, for my persona, since I've been start coaching, I got two that I participated in, mm-hmm. and I got to brag. My first one was my first year as a head coach.
0: Okay, that's what's up. All right, so the competition is at the highest level.
3: Oh, most definitely. I'm
4: up here feeling like Barkley, man.
3: I'm a man, so I'm competitive. So therefore, I push that competitive off on my kids, and I
0: Coach
3: like winning.
0: Coach T, you gonna have to come back next time I see you. I'm gonna need a ring on that.
4: I see you October, man.
0: Now. What is it that y'all want the community to know? How can the community support what y'all doing?
2: Well, we're looking to change the lives of the youth, give them an opportunity to play football. It really doesn't matter the organization as long as they pick one of the organizations and get their kids involved. So that's what we're looking for. But as a unit, as men and as an organization, we want to take these boys everywhere. Like last year, we were able to have the opportunity to go to nationals. So we want all our teams to come together and represent Wisconsin and go to nationals on each level, 9U, 10U, 11U, 13U. But for that to happen, it's going to cost thousands of dollars, at least $30,000 to $40,000 for each level to go. So they definitely going to need support to do that.
0: And so.

0: Are there fundraisers? Are there things that they that we can participate in? Car washes, fundraisers, donation ideas. Where you know those kind of things help kind of the community to kind of funnel into what's going on with the program.
1: It's more to be at a lookout.
0: Okay.
1: Like if you see kids out there with jerseys, you know, selling a cup of candy for their fundraisers, do it for them. If they out there promoting the car wash and you know you probably just got a car wash, so what? That $10 is going for a good cause.
0: Mm-hmm.
1: Your car may have had a little more dirt on it. Get it off. You know?
0: Right.
1: The whole point, if you see these kids out here, support them.
2: That's right.
1: Support them.
0: I agree.
3: And if you're live watching, live, or you're riding in your car listening, you can always contact the league or need more information about any organization you want to get your kid involved, ages 6 through 13. You can contact me on Facebook, YouTube, any social media site at Carville Brooks, or you can give me a call at 414-687-3343, and that's for league information or to get your kids involved.
2: Yeah, that's all it really is. Just if you want to get more participation, you know, we got multiple fundraiser ideas. I mean, we're not just trying to put you in just one, because I know a lot of people do a popcorn fundraiser or, you know, sometimes they do car washes and stuff like that, but we want to bring different ideas for the kids to be able to just raise money and just put it towards them. You know, it's all for a good cause.
4: Yeah, all our fundraisers go towards our program, and we always invest in our kids, so they always see their money.
0: Well, I'll say this. Thank y'all coaches for all y'all doing for the community.
2: Appreciate it.
0: It's not easy work.
2: Nah.
0: But it is rewarding work. And like I said, I love to see the competition. I can tell that as soon as y'all get out there on the field, these kids is waiting. And many times when we talk about just the structure, discipline, order, you know, giving some of these kids a goal to accomplish, that's life-changing right there.
2: Yep.
0: Well, I'm going to give y'all last words.
2: Well, with that being life-changing, you know, a lot of kids really don't win a lot. You know, they don't go through life winning a lot of things and, you know, learning about certain things. Like he said, we travel with the kids. Last year we went to Chicago, played in championships and stuff like that. He took them to Atlanta last year. Like, it's more opportunities for kids to do a lot of fun stuff and just to see a lot more. You know, some kids just need that camaraderie, that cohesive, that family feel. That brotherhood, just to see something different other than just going home to their baby sisters, getting on their nerves, or their little siblings, and then getting in trouble with the parents all the time. Just give them something else to see, to be a kid. You know, just that's why I like football. That's why I do the things that I do with my boys.
0: Also, have y'all felt the effect of the NIL?
2: NIL?
3: Yeah.
2: What's that?
0: Not yet, I guess.
2: No, I haven't.
3: I'm excited for that to come to the youth programs. Hopefully, eventually, youth programs can get NIL deals. So that's a goal of mine.
0: Mm-hmm.
4: We get some sponsorships and stuff like that, but I don't, you know, we ain't for the development of the kids for the right way. We don't want to get that in their head.
2: Yeah.
4: Where I'm getting paid to do this or I'm getting paid to do that, and that, and then when they don't do it, they upset with them. And then some parents might be dependent on that little money. You know what I mean? So it ain't even worth it right now in our program to hand out no NIL. But we sometimes look out for our kids.
2: That messed up the eligibility in going to college and, you know what I'm saying, stuff like that too, right? I've read something like that when they receiving certain amount of cash for stuff like that. So I don't really, you know.
0: I thought it used to. I think now with the NIL.
2: I'm saying for youth?
0: Oh, I don't know. I don't know if it goes that down.
2: That's what I'm saying.
0: I know it's starting to creep out into the college.
2: College.
0: And they're starting to creep into high school a little bit, I guess, too.
3: On a youth level, I would give it to a program, not necessarily one kid.
0: Right.
3: You don't know who they would develop into. They're not their full selves yet.
0: So the program can get and just provide.
2: I mean, get that sponsorship,
0: equipment,
2: whatever. Yeah, all
0: that the kids need. Yeah.
2: If you can sponsor something for an entire organization, that is very helpful, whether it's CLE, Cream City, or the Steelers. You know, like, just whatever. You know, if you out there and you're looking to sponsor and give back to the youth, I mean, this

0: combined with CLE, we got the biggest youth program out here, bro. So I'm gonna go find your kids. As soon as I get this revenue, we get this buildings, we get this the space and opportunity to get us more and more kids off of there.
1: Mm-hmm.
0: These kids gonna be off the streets, bro. And y'all gonna be forced to join the party of bringing these kids a brighter future. Watch.
1: And that's what we supposed to be on. I know I go out down south, youth league football. You can't tell the difference between high school and youth league.
2: No.
1: Everybody, the community is a community event.
2: Yes. Lit.
1: So.
2: Especially down in Florida, Georgia, Texas.
1: Serious.
2: It's fire down there.
0: You see, we can even narrow it down to our counties. Waukesha County, Brookfield, they're a community. Mm-hmm. Milwaukee, we got to be a community for ours, bro.
2: I agree.
1: I think it's starting to happen. I see it right now.
2: Yeah.
1: Puff!
2: July 25th, pull up.
1: All right, look, thank y'all for coming through. And look, next time y'all come through, we're going to have to bring some young people up in here.
2: I'm with it. Oh, I'm with it. I'm with it for sure.
1: And before the event at
3: Obama High School, July 25th.
1: Yeah, let's get some kids in here. Let's get some people on the air to talk about what's going on with that as well. Let's keep the community abreast on what's going on with that, too.
2: All right, cool.
3: Sure.
1: All right, Truth Nation, when we come back, we'll have more conversations. Stay locked in right here on Tory Lowe.
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0: 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Tory Lowe, Tory Lowe Show. Hey, look, this is where we supposed to put our energy when it comes to structures that are working with the youth, making sure that we're doing our due diligence. And I love it when I see youth football programs come through, basketball programs come through. I know it's traditional ideas, and but until we can get like a youth center or something, you know, right now, if there's almost 1,000 kids involved in something, that's where we need to try to make sure that we support it too. The youth nowadays, many times, the good children are overlooked. The ones that are trying to do something are overlooked. And it's our job as a community to make sure we keep our eyes on those things and keep them going. And then as we add or things that buildings or facilities or eventually get to the things that we need, we got to make sure we maintain at least where the good kids are, the kids that are trying to be positive. We got to make sure that we keep those structures going as well. So salute to the coaches that came through so the Bruce City Youth League. I'm excited to see what they do this year. And I'm always available for those young people when it comes to dealing with our community. Some of y'all wait till they get in trouble and then y'all try to figure out what's going on. Well, let's get ahead of that by going around to some of these programs that got hundreds of youth in it and they struggling, you know, to try to get what they need to have to maintain it. Understand what I'm saying? And if everybody do a little, and you already know ain't nobody got to do a lot. So this is what we on. Before the conversation, we was talking about the abandoned Walmart at Midtown. They're going to turn that into a potential data center. If you can, if you got any information, I saw a lot of information coming in on the data center. Somebody was trying to let me know that, where did it say? I got to find it. They're saying 05027 says those is $100 to $2,000 a year jobs. Oh, $100 to $200,000 a year jobs in those data centers. And you're going to need various level of IT degree and working experience. So they're saying that it's $100,000 to $200,000 a year for those jobs at the data center. I don't know. This is what's coming in on the talk to text. And they're also saying that you need IT experience or IT degree with work experience on top of that to even get those jobs. Andrew, do you think that how many people on the north side would be able to work at one of these data centers? I mean, I'm just trying to figure this out.
1: I don't know if there's a ton, Tory.
0: I don't know. 833-212-1017. They saying they're going to turn the Walmart at Midtown. This is where the kids was coming together at one point. And then a shooting happened up there with a lot of people shooting up there. And then they kicked them out, put boulders up so they couldn't come back. We was always talking about what they're trying to do with this area. We always thought they should have made it, you know, something for the youth, something for the community over there. But now we're hearing that a data center is going in there. How do you feel about it? 833-212-1017. Is this the right thing to do? Is this something that's going to improve the area or add jobs to the area? Is it something that

0: You feel like, hey, you make protests. I seen people on the news protesting these data centers, and that's what piqued my interest when I first started talking about these data centers, because I was like, well, why we already got some data centers here, right here in Milwaukee. Nobody said not one word. And I'm seeing people going crazy at the councils in the suburbs over this. So I don't know. Speak now, forever hold your peace. 833-212-1017. They say it's supposed to be a meeting Monday at 1:30. I don't know if that's at City Hall. I think most likely it could be at City Hall. But once again, there's a meeting at 1:30 on Monday about what's going on with the Walmart at Midtown. If you got anything that or any concerns, 833-212-1017. We got an anonymous caller on the lines. How you doing?
1: I'm doing great. I'm doing great.
0: Blessings, brother.
1: Hey, you know what's going to be in those centers is all them Arabs.
0: Mm.
1: Those Nigerians and all those guys that have degrees. They're going to bring them up here, put them in those centers, and that's where they're going to be, just like the stores, the transportation service. Where are we going to be? Still running from the cops.
0: Oh, wow.
1: And doing nothing else.
0: So they just going to come into the community. We ain't going to get no jobs out the deal.
1: I mean, we ain't going to get no jobs
0: out the deal. We ain't going to have nothing to do with the structure now, because they ain't going to have nothing for us to do. Maybe they may have you cut the grass that's growing in the concrete over there.
1: Oh, that's what they're going to have you doing. That's what they're going to have you doing, especially if you got like a MATC degree. If you don't got a degree, you that's what you're going to be doing, cutting grass and pulling up weeds.
0: Oh, wow.
1: Riding a lawnmower tractor.
0: Keeping the maintenance
1: on the
0: building.
1: You know where they're going. So keeping the maintenance on the building.
0: Wow.
1: And you know who's going to be smiling in your face? Those Indians, those Arabs, and those Nigerians. No disrespect to them, you know, because the government got them doing this. They allow this. But what we got to step in and say, hey, y'all cut the grass. Hey, let's run the centers.
0: Right.
1: They got to get up there and get that degree, man.
0: That's in our community. So we may not come out on the upside from this.
1: We ain't going to come out on the upside. Did we come out with the grocery stores?
0: They turned somewhere where we used to get the groceries into a data center.
1: And they gonna, like I said, we ain't gonna have no jobs. So that's all I gotta say. You know who they gonna give them to? Peace out. God bless you guys.
0: All right, man. That's harsh. Hey, look, when we come back, Truth Nation, we got guests. Stay locked in right here on Tory Lowe.
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1: So I was shocked that they let an advocate get on the air, you know, because I was like, man, y'all, do y'all really want to know what's really going on out here in these streets? 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I'm gonna let y'all hear the raw material because we can't even play it on the air. 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I'm just happy that we're able to have these great, powerful conversations. 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
5: We address people, young boys, as if they're grown when they're not. 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And I think if we can keep them in that space, I can do a lot more with someone in middle school when I treat them as the boy that they are versus trying to make them men when they're not. 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
8: 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The movement continues.

0: Living the Truth. Tori Lowe. Tori Lowe Show live from American Family Insurance Studio at the Avenue. The movement continues. The marathon continues right here on 101.7 The Truth. Thank you for joining me for the third hour of the Tori Lowe Show. And I got a young man in the studio. He made a post on social media that got my attention. And I wanted him to come in and talk about this. But this is what it said. This is what the post said. It said, all these stores trying to get away with illegal fee theft on debit cards at the ignorance of our community. None of our so-called representatives have stepped in to address the matter of piracy in our community. We got Key City in studio. How you doing, Key?
1: I'm doing pretty good, brother. Thanks for having me.
0: Now, you made this post because something happened to you.
1: Yeah, man. You know, sometimes you go to the convenience store, you're just trying to grab a couple of things. And fortunately, what I noticed in like Milwaukee County, when you go to like a gas station or convenience store, they try and tell you that you got to spend a certain amount. Otherwise, you got to pay a fee. And sometimes they just charge you a fee just for using a debit card just in general. So I've been actually doing that for actually quite a few years. I'm pretty sure a lot of people in Milwaukee have been doing the same thing unbeknownst to us that they can't do that. Mm-hmm. So I got curious. I used AI because now we got AI at our fingertips. So I asked, and it said that they can't do that. So I told it to show me the documents that prohibits them from being able to do that, and it pulled it up. First of all, it's against the federal law for them to charge us to set a minimum on debit cards. Mm. So they can't tell you that you got to spend less than a certain amount of money.
0: They're supposed to just go ahead and make the transaction.
1: Yeah, they just got to make the transaction. They could do that with a credit card, but they can't do it with a debit card. And then the other violation.
0: What about Apple Pay?
1: Apple Pay. So it depends. I don't have Apple, mm-hmm. So it depends on what type of card.
0: That
1: I'm pretty
0: like
1: sure.
0: I'm
1: pretty
0: card.
1: Sure that's just another debit card. So it like Cash App, your bank card, mm-hmm. All any type of debit card. They can't put a surcharge or a fee on it or set a minimum.
0: Right? I used to wonder every time I go to get some gas, right? It's like I got to ask for my receipt. Mm-hmm. Like they, instead of them giving me the receipt, I just made a purchase.
1: Mm-hmm.
0: They'll stand there and like, you know, they don't just grab the receipt and give it to you.
1: Yeah.
0: Why is that?
1: They trying to hide it, man. They know that they shouldn't be charging. They siphoning money out of the black community. And they trying their best to hide it. They don't want to give you the receipt. If you ask for the receipt, they disguise the charge on there. Sometimes they'll inflate the price to hide the charge, or they'll disguise the charge on there as a non-taxable grocery tax to make it look like that you bought something, even though it was a tax.
0: That's wild to me because I heard a lot of people complain about how many times, a lot of times, even with gas stations, a lot of the convenience stores, they'll charge them for using a debit or a credit card, an extra fee. They say that it costs them extra, mm-hmm. So they have to charge you extra.
1: Yep. So they like I mentioned before, with a credit card, they're allowed to charge a fee. They could pass that fee on to you if you use a credit card, but not a debit card.
0: Mm.
1: So that's the big difference is if you use a credit card, which nobody – who's going – into a gas station or a convenience store to use a credit card to buy a bag of chips.
0: Right.
1: Nobody.
0: Nobody. what?

0: I'm saying is we're not thinking. We ain't in a rush. We just grabbing stuff and moving along.
1: Mm-hmm.
0: But if you get, if they taking 50 cents here and there or yeah. however much change they taking and they get 1,000 people coming through,
2: yep.
0: that starts to add up.
2: Yeah, it does. So imagine, I mean, you got 1,000 people that come through. I mean, I'm sure a gas station get an influx of people, about 1,000 people every 2 or 3 days. That's an extra 500. It's about $1,000 a week, extra 4,000 a month. 4,000 times 12, that's about 50,000 that they just siphoned out of the community.
0: Oh, wow.
2: In 1 year. And that's just one location. So I'm pretty sure a lot of these places, they got multiple locations. So that's one location. They got four locations. That's about 200,000.
0: Now, you said none of these so-called representatives have stepped up to address the matter of piracy in the community. Now, do they know this is going on or...
2: They have
0: to
2: know what's
0: coming on.
2: Do you
0: feel like that they know, or do you,
2: if they,
0: have you sent them a letter and say, hey, this is what
2: yes.
0: I've experienced?
2: So I've
0: have
2: sent,
0: you contacted one of these
2: representatives? Yeah, so I've sent multiple letters to the DATCP, the Department of Agriculture and Trade.
0: Mm-hmm.
2: They're supposed to actually protect
0: right.
2: this consumer trade. They said that because it's not a Wisconsin law, it's nothing that they can enforce.
0: What?
2: Yeah, so it's a federal law that they're breaking by charging a minimum. And then the actual charging of the 50 cent is not against the law, but it's against the merchant terms of service that they operate by.
0: So it's a loophole right there.
2: It's a loophole. So they try and get away with it by hiding the 50 cent on your receipt as a non-taxable grocery tax. So if you try to report it, it just looked like I bought 50 cent worth of some candy. And
0: ain't not one piece of candy right now. 50
2: yeah, ain't none worth.
0: You can't
2: 50
0: even
2: cents.
0: Get a little Debbie snack cake for 50 cents.
2: Nothing. So when I first tried to complain about it, they didn't award me the money back because there wasn't enough evidence to show it. So what I found out
0: hold on, wait a minute. You went and complained and you was trying to get the money back.
2: I was trying to. I filed a complaint against the transaction, saying that they didn't charge me the proper amount, and then they asked for the receipt. But the receipt had the hidden tax as a non-grocery tax, so it just looked like I bought something else.
0: Mm.
2: So it had what I actually bought, then it said non-grocery tax under that for 50 cents. So it just looked like I bought two things on a receipt. So they was like, well, there's not enough evidence to support your claim. So
0: really?
2: Yeah. So what I found out is you got to take a picture of that little sign that they got at the on the window that say we charge 50 cents for credit or debit with under a certain amount, or even sometimes it don't even say under a certain amount. Sometimes it just say, like at Zaza's, they just charge you for using your card. You see what I'm saying? So I filed a complaint against Zaza's, and I got all my money back.
0: Mm, so even for the whole meal?
2: For the whole meal. I got a whole free meal straight from Zaza's.
0: What are we doing that we need to do? Well, because you got money back. You got a free, basically for them being corrupt.
2: Yeah,
0: you got your meal paid.
2: I got my meal paid for. So,
0: and how long did this whole thing take?
2: So it's going to take you about 10 days. So
0: okay.
2: Usually with a debit transaction, it take about 2 or 3 days for the transaction to settle. So you got to wait for the transaction to settle before you can actually file a complaint. Then you got to file a complaint. That usually take about another 3 or 4 days for them to get back
0: to you. Wow. So you go to a store. They hit you with the fee.
2: Mm-hmm.
0: You didn't bought $200 worth of something.
2: Yeah.
0: Hit you with the fee. Now they didn't put this little surcharge in there.
2: Mm-hmm.
0: Now you got to go through the process, and then you probably could end up getting the whole thing back.
2: You could probably get the whole thing back.
0: And you have gotten the whole thing back.
2: And I've gotten the whole thing back three times. So this is not a single instance situation. I've gotten it back three times for three different locations that violated me. For making a purchase.
0: And not everybody knows this, though.
2: Yeah.
0: They just say whatever. Mm-hmm. You know, okay, it's only, 50 cents, only a dollar.
2: So. Yeah.
0: But really, it's breaking the law, a federal idea that they...
2: It is.
0: And they know this.
2: It is.
0: But they know not everybody, at least where they servicing, is going to do something about it.
2: Yeah.
0: So you're probably a unicorn right
2: now. So there
0: is too many people that's doing this.
2: It's not. I'm trying to put the city on game right now. So there is another way that you could get back. And I'm looking into this right now. I'm talking to a legal team

0: if you got a track record. So if you you could go on like your bank statements and stuff like that, and you could prove that you've been to that location for an extensive period of time. Like say you go there every day, you buy your cigars there, you go there mm-hmm. every day. Every morning you stand on the bus stop, you buy a bag of chips, and they charge you a surcharge. That adds up over the years.
1: Right.
0: So I found out for my surcharges for the gas station that I go to, that added up to about $2,000 over the
1: that
0: past.
1: That you didn't spend with them.
0: That I spent, that they siphoned out of my pocket over the past 4 years. Legally, I could go back and I could take them to court for that. I could take them to small claims court for that.
1: And get that $4,000 back.
0: And get that $2,000. It's $2,000
1: okay,
0: over the past 4 years. Back. Yeah. So that's what I'm talking with my legal team right now.
1: Oh, wow.
0: Yeah.
1: Well, let me know when you pull all this off, because you are the example of what you're talking about, because you've already went through the process.
0: Correct.
1: And got some money back.
0: Yes.
1: From what they're doing.
0: Yes.
1: Hey, Truth Nation, I'm trying to, and we ain't even thinking about, we in a pothole crisis.
0: Mm-hmm.
1: You know, we getting the car hitting the pothole on the way to the convenience store.
0: Yes, sir.
1: So now, once you hit the pothole, now you get to the convenience store, they ciphering money from you.
0: Yep.
1: Wow.
0: Yep. So we just getting hit from every angle. You know, the city don't care. As long as the business is paying their taxes, they getting their cut. And we just left. We just had left with the remnants, you know.
1: Anita says the average card pass-through fee is 3.5%. Businesses can decide to pass through the fee or raise their prices to cover the fee with you used a card or cash.
0: Not a debit card. It's on, you could go to any website. I pull it up right now. It's actually the terms of service on the on Visa website, MasterCard website.
1: Mm-hmm.
0: It forbids them from adding any kind of fees to a debit. Now, for a credit card, they could pass those fees on.
1: She said, okay, yeah, it was a little typo toward the end, but we kind of understood what you were saying, Anita. Also, Not Really a City Girl says, I've been telling many store owners that for the longest time, I remember looking this information up years ago and calling them out. This is why I don't shop with them if I can avoid it.
0: Yeah, not shopping with them, that only do so much. That's just you. There's still other people that's still going there, that's still being violated. So as a community, we need to actually address the issue instead of just trying to put a Band-Aid over it. I think not shopping with them is just putting a Band-Aid on it.
1: Mm-hmm.
0: Actually addressing the issue and making the people aware that they're being violated is the actual solution. And then, like I was talking to Vaughn, I was saying we need to do a community strike at these places.
1: Mm-hmm.
0: You know, all of one day we all come together, it's 100 of us, we all go in there and get a free meal.
1: Mm.
0: I mean, what is it? You got to hit their pockets.
1: Just grab something to eat.
0: You pay for it, but they're going to surcharge you.
1: Okay.
0: And we all just file that complaint at the end of the day. You see, and that's 100 people. We all spend $20. That's $2,000 that just hit their pocket. How many times we got to hit your pocket and get free meals until you decide to stop charging our community surcharges?
1: Okay, so just going there,
0: ain't doing nothing illegal.
1: That's a lot right there. That's a lot to take in, because, like I said, you have already, like I said earlier, been through the process, got the money back.
0: Yes, sir.
1: In 10 days.
0: Yes, sir.
1: All right, community. Hey, look, they taking extra money. I noticed that many times when they say certain things that they charge in the fee, because I remember some saying that if you pay with a credit card, they got to charge you an extra fee.
0: Mm-hmm.
1: I said, well, forget that. I'm going somewhere else, because I ain't never heard of that.
0: Yeah, yeah.
1: So I drove somewhere else. They was trying to say that to me.
0: And they try and tell you that your debit card is a credit card. They'll tell you anything just to get that fee up out of you. Because at the end of the day, you don't walk to the store. You don't drove to the store. You invested at that point. I'm here. Well,

0: invested.
1: Deacon says it's a business agreement that they made with the banks.
0: Yeah, so when it's the merchant terms of service says that they cannot put any fees on a debit. It's on Visa's card. I'm gonna pull it up right now.
1: Also, Jasmine says the gas station on Titonia and Green Tree tacked on an extra dollar, not thinking I would catch it.
0: Mm. That's crazy.
1: Mm. Well, when we come back, we got Key City in studio. I guess he's letting everybody know that there is something going on with these transactions that you can get your money back. We're going to continue to talk about this. Truth Nation. Stay locked in right here on Tory Lowe.
0: Yes, sir.
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3: 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You keep on going with it, okay? 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Happy upcoming Father's Day. 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

0: 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Tory Lowe Show. We in studio with Key City. He's saying that their charges from these convenience stores, the surcharges, are not even legal. He also challenged his surcharges and got his money back. But this is something that we got to talk about, because every day we go into these stores, we make purchases, and we don't even look for it sometimes. We just get the receipt and get out of there.
1: Yep.
0: And they then took 50 cent or they took
1: a dollar
0: from you, but it all adds up. Mm-hmm. After probably 1 week of this, you probably got a good $10,000, depending on the traffic.
1: Sometimes I might go to the gas station twice in a day. That's a dollar a day.
0: Right. But, you know, sometimes these gas stations get a bunch of people just coming in and out, depending on location. It can add up.
1: Definitely. They just siphoning money out of the
0: community. You said that you found out that you spent at least $2,000 at the store that you were complaining about total.
1: That's just one store.
0: Wow. What do you say to the community right now when they listening to this? Because, you know, they about to go into a convenience store because we ain't got no grocery store.
1: Yeah.
0: So they about to walk into a convenience store to grab something to eat or grab something to drink.
1: Get some free stuff.
0: Mm.
1: That's what I got to say. Legally, get some free stuff. Take a picture of that sign and say 50 cent surcharge at the window.
0: Mm-hmm.
1: Ask for a receipt. Wait,
0: now, is that mandatory to have that sign at the window?
1: You got to have that sign that's at the window, because that's the red herring. That's the proof in the pudding that they charge you 50 cents to use your debit card. And you need that, because it's not going to be on the receipt as a fee. It's going to be hidden. It's going to be hidden either in the total or it's going to be listed as a non-grocery tax.
0: Now, you sent me like a... two photos of the process of how it's supposed to work. And I don't know if this is...
1: So this from Visa. This is Visa's website directly.
0: Visa's website.
1: Yeah, and it is laying out how the merchant is supposed to conduct the transaction.
0: Now, is this the one,
1: assess a surcharge. Yep. So right there at the top, it says, can I assess a surcharge on a debit card transaction for which the cardholder is using a debit? Excuse me. Can I assess a surcharge on a debit transaction for which the cardholder using a debit card chooses credit on the point of sale terminal? So regardless if you use the debit and you click credit or you click debit, they still can't charge you. The answer is no. So right underneath
0: it says no.
1: The ability to surcharge
0: only applies to purchase which purchases made with credit card only under certain conditions.
1: Yep. So even under certain conditions, they could charge credit card fees.
0: Mm.
1: So,
0: but they just doing it.
1: They do it anyway.
0: It's a loophole.
1: Because ain't nobody looking to make sure that they're not doing it. That's our job. It's our job to make sure that people aren't frauding us. And when we just let people, foreigners, come into our community and then we just let them defraud us, then that's what we get. We get stuck with a problem and everybody complaining about it. And the city's not going to address the issue. So what you have to do is address the issue yourself by contacting your car provider. So if you got Cash App or if you got a bank card or if you go through Apple, you just go to the transaction. Once it settles, you file a dispute. You tell them how much the total was supposed to be. You upload the receipt. You upload the picture of the sign. And then in about 3 or 4 days, you'll have your resolution. And 9 times out of 10, you'll have a full refund.
0: Mm, now, not really. A city girl says, first off, these convenience stores, corner stores, and gas stations charge too much for their goods. I hate that our community have to deal with

0: price gouging.
1: Yep. Definitely dealing with price gouging.
0: And the gas is always higher in poor communities.
1: It is. It's always they just trying to take advantage of us, and they know they could do it. And it's always a specific group of people that's doing it. I'm not going to address the group of people, but we all know what group of people is doing that to our community.
0: The gas station people.
1: The gas station people.
0: Hey, well, look, I'm going to tell y'all this. We can only throw out the information if you want to fight back. How can they contact you and get organized?
1: So, like I was saying earlier, we need to do a community strike. So if you're interested in doing a community strike with us, go ahead and follow me on Facebook. Key City, like Milwaukee, KEECITY, space Master of Arts, one word. Key City, like Milwaukee, KEECITY, space Master of Arts. And follow me, and we're gonna organize a community strike against these locations. We're gonna make a purchase, and then we're all gonna file a dispute on that purchase for the fraudulent purchase that they imposed on us. And we're gonna get our money back, and then they're going to suffer the charge, just like they've
0: suffer the loss,
1: just like they've been trying to make us suffer the loss for the past X amount of years.
0: And all I got to do is pull up and buy Arizona.
1: That's all you got to do is pull up and buy something under $5. You ain't even got to spend a lot of money.
0: Mm.
1: All you got to do is spend under $5.
0: Free Arizona. And they going to take the hit.
1: So
0: when they get the when the $2,000 come back, where do we get the dollar back?
1: So now
0: I'm
1: that's,
0: just asking.
1: So the $2,000 you entitled to any future payments that you make that are fraudulent, you get those back.
0: Mm.
1: But if you got a report, your financial report that shows all of your purchases for the past X amount of years, those of you who could keep up with y'all bank statements, I know some of y'all jump from bank account to bank account.
0: Mm-hmm.
1: You ain't got a report from last year. This don't apply to you. But for the people that got financial reports that cover the span of the past 3 or 4 years, you can file a suit against the establishment for damages if it's over $1,000 in small claims
0: court. Mm. And so if you look at seeing that you spent over $1,000 at this place,
1: mm-hmm.
0: due to this one transaction, they got to pay you everything back.
1: Yes.
0: Oh, wow. So you don't have to have a receipt for everything.
1: No.
0: You just got to have this one situation.
1: From what I understand, the judge is going to understand in good faith that you've been there every day that you said you've been there. And just because they violated you, they're going to have to pay the penalty for violating.
0: Oh, wow. Yeah. Well, I'm going to have to look through my account and see which one of these corner stores I'd have spent the most money at and go get.
1: Yes, sir.
0: Go get my illegal transaction.
1: Yes, sir.
0: Hey, I need that money back.
1: Yes, sir.
0: Well, Key, I appreciate you, Key City. Thank you for coming through. Thank you for putting us on game now. Because I always used to wonder why I had to ask for my receipt sometimes. I'm like, why you ain't giving me my receipt? Why you ain't giving me my receipt? Why I got to ask you for my receipt?
1: Yeah. And most of us don't even want a receipt. We think that a receipt.
0: Right.
1: What I need a receipt for.
0: Hey, you want your, because they'll say, you want your receipt? Oh, no, I'm good.
1: Yeah. Now you see why you need it. Now you know why you need that receipt. That little piece of paper you think you don't need, you need it. That's for your protection.
0: All right. Well, look. I guess we got James on the line. We can get James on the other side. Hey, look, we're going to run the break. When we come back, we'll have more conversation, Truth Nation. Stay locked in.
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0: 101, 7 the Truth, Tory Lowe Show. We got Key City in studio. We talking about these convenience store illegal charges. We got James. James called in. He wanted to make a comment. How you doing, James?
1: I'm all right, brother. How y'all doing today?
0: Bless his brother.
2: Doing pretty good.
1: All right. No, I just wanted to say something about, you know, I was hearing about these convenience stores. It's just not them convenience stores doing these things. So I was at I went to go get me something to eat the other day for lunch from this Chubby's cheese steak. And I was going to leave the lady a tip on there. And she was like, oh, don't fill that out on there. And I was asking why. She said, we never get those.
0: What?
2: Yeah.
1: Yes. Yeah. So people make me pay more for their meals than what they think. You know what I'm saying? So.
0: Oh, you talking about on the kiosk. You talking about on that kiosk when they say tip, leave a tip.
1: No, not on that. Because, you know, when you get your receipt, and you fill out how much you want to tip somebody?
2: Yeah, on the where you swipe, they, on the terminal.
1: They never get that money.
2: On the terminal.
0: Oh, wow.
1: Yeah. They said they never get it.
0: So where the money go?
2: They keep it.
0: Back to the company.
1: I guess you may be paying more for your meal than what you think.
0: So yeah. So instead of paying $10 for the sandwich, you didn't actually pay $14 because you left a $4 tip thinking it's going to the employee.
1: Man, and exactly. Wow.

0: That's what tripped me out. I just, you know, I just turned it on. I caught the tail end of what y'all was talking about with on these with these cards and everything, man. So I was just, this tripped me out. This just happened last week, man. Yeah. So I'm like, I wonder how many places I went to and threw the tip out there and ain't nobody getting them.
1: Mm. Yeah. Well, that's they say that that's why I only tip bartenders and people, waitresses that serve me, because they take cash.
2: Yeah. I've never tipped a establishment, food establishment, where there's just like a JJ's or like a, you know, a Judy's Red Hot. I've never left a tip.
1: Yeah. I mean, I'll say this. I never understood the kiosk tip.
2: Yeah.
1: Where you go to the store, you finna buy some a soda, and they, you want a tip?
2: Yeah. They trying to squeeze, man.
1: Like, I just bought the soda was $2. It was 1 liter for $2.
2: Listen, man, want
1: a tip?
2: The fact that you could get
1: I'm not doing that.
2: You could still get an Arizona for $1 and a canned soda. A little, that's a fraction of the size, costs $1. It got the same water made the soda that made the Arizona. The Arizona is twice the size of the Sprite. Yet the Sprite costs the same price as the Arizona, if not more. Sometimes, I don't know.
1: But the Arizona is $1, right?
2: Yeah, the Arizona $1, but you get a canned Sprite.
1: A small can.
2: A half a can of an Arizona costs the same. Costs the same price.
1: Like, all I'm saying, I don't understand. Price gouging in the hood is just, we don't complain about it. We talk about it, but we don't go and do what you just did, which is file with the Trade Commission and do that whole process to get the money back.
2: Yeah.
1: You the first person I heard that ever did that.
2: Yeah. I get it from my mom. She was a real advocate. She done served the community and did a lot of stuff for the community. So I think I get it from her. You know, when I feel like something ain't right, then I'm gonna address it. I'm not the one to keep my mouth closed about nothing.
1: Mo the elephant in the chat says, "Don't forget about the Walmart donation when you checking out." They said you want to give an extra $2.
2: You know what I heard about these corporation donations? That half that money don't even make it to the cause.
1: What? Because a lot of the money goes to the promotion.
2: Yeah, the promotion of the cause. So many people got their hands in these pots. It's all disguised. Everything is a scam. Everything, commercial, every business, every operation is a scam, because the scam starts off with them selling you something. That business is business. But if we're talking about the actual root of the business, you got somebody that's taking something that costs at one price and they trying to upsell it to you at another price in order to benefit themselves.
1: Mm. Well, Sauce General in the chat says, a box of cereal in the hood gonna run you $20.
2: Yeah. Sound about right if you go to a convenience store.
1: Man, taxing. It just seems like everywhere you go, they just trying to get that little, to squeeze you.
2: They is.
1: And you can't get no relief.
2: Yeah, and I'm pretty sure a lot of times they don't even get some of this stuff at these convenience stores wholesale. They just go to like a Sam's Club or something and buy it in bulk, and then they just resell it.
1: And bust it down to you.
2: Yeah.
1: Wow. Like I said, now I'm going to start paying attention to my receipt. And I might save them up till I can get like a nice little chunk.
2: Yeah.
1: I don't want to go in there over $2 now.
2: Yeah, man.
1: I'm going to try to wait to pile up a couple hundred.
2: I was debating if
1: I was going to. And try to go get it back.
2: If I was going to share this information, I was like, man, I could eat at Zaza's for free and all these places for free for the rest of the year if I keep this to myself.
1: Look at we got Lisa on the lines. How you doing,
3: Hi,
1: Queen?
3: Guys.
2: How you doing?
3: Hi. Hey, you know what? Years ago when I was working, I thought it was Cubs Foods, or it could have been Target. And I asked the question, why are we being charged more in the city than the suburbs and stuff like that? And they said because of security. They had to pay for security. Now, I don't know about the convenience stores.
1: So they taxing you extra fees?
3: More insurance.
1: Oh, wow.
3: They told me they had to pay more insurance. That's what she told me.

0: we have to pay more insurance here. I was working at the, you know, Capitol, it used to be Capitol Court, but now, and then it went to Midtown.
1: Yeah.
0: That thing. So. Yeah.
1: So they, businesses, they try to pass on as many of their costs on to the consumer as possible. Most of that is within legal, but some of the stuff is not. So I'm not 100% sure on what all can be passed on to the consumer, but I know for a fact that the fees on the debit card can't. So anything that's fee related when you're processing a payment, that can't be done to a debit. But if they decide as a business, they can set their own prices. So if they want to sell, if Arizona's is a dollar next door and the business says we want to sell our Arizona's for $125, they could do that. That's, it's their business to set. Just like if you go to like a Chubby Cheese to get a sub, and then you buy a soda out of the refrigerator, like a Mountain Dew, a bottle Mountain Dew. You know they give you the option if you want the fountain drink, right, or if you want the bottle. You get a bottle drink, they're charging you $3-4 for that bottle drink.
2: Right.
1: When you could go to the gas, you could just walk out of there, go to the gas station and get one for two.
2: Mm.
1: You see, the business could charge whatever they want. You as the consumer have to decide if I want to pay that cost or not. What they can't do is give you a certain cost and then inflate that cost because you want to pay a certain way.
2: Mm. Well, it's a lot of gouging going on.
1: Yeah.
2: PH 76, it says, crooks. No tip. We got one more caller. We'll take a call before we... Who do we got on the lines, Andrew? Who? We got Thomas on the lines.
1: How you doing, Thomas?
2: Brother Thomas.
3: All right.
2: How you doing?
3: I got a quick question. All right. Real quick. What about the people that got the debit cards and they're going to these restaurants and buy hot food, and then they're charging $2 to $3 besides the Quest card?
1: Can you say that?
3: I wonder.
1: Can you say that one more time for me?
3: Some people, when I go into the restaurant, people have Quest cards,
1: mm-hmm,
3: and you can buy hot food with Quest cards. If you go in there and buy a poached dinner or some nachos, they all, you know,

0: people in the community that use their Quest card to go get some hot food real quick, even though they're not supposed to be doing that. They're doing it anyway. And the store clerk ain't supposed to accept it, but he accepted anyway. But nobody's complaining about that. Except
1: because they think they're getting a deal.
0: Yeah, they think they're getting a deal.
1: They got a bag of walking nachos and paid with the EBT.
0: And they paid with the EBT.
1: And then they say, slide me $2 extra.
0: Yeah. So ain't nobody, it's that type of situation is almost, it's a win-win. It's a win for the customer and it's a win for the business.
1: Because they both think they're getting away with something.
0: They both think they're getting away with something.
1: Oh, wow. Well, Key City, I appreciate you for coming on the show today.
0: Anytime, bro.
1: It was powerful. And the information was powerful.
0: Yes, sir.
1: Well, keep me up to brisk on this when we start to do this protest in the location so we can let everybody know.
0: I got you.
1: All right, look, Truth Nation, when we come back, we'll have a recap on the show today. Stay locked in right here on Tory Lowe.
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0: She got a bankroll. Tory Lowe show. Andrew, we at the recap. We got to recap the show.
1: Talk about a jam-packed show, Tory.
0: It was a lot going on.
1: Man, there's a lot going on today. So let's start off at the top. We have a very important date that was released. It is May 22nd. It's the last day of this iteration, at least of the Tory Lowe show.
0: Right. Hey, look, it was puff. I'm talking competing against other radio stations across the state, across, you know, the country, you know, being able to be in these conversations with the community, going to the White House, you know, moving in circles to try to make a point on the behalf of my people. That was powerful.
1: Yeah, now I have the unenviable job of trying to find 5.5 years of stuff to condense into one radio show.
0: Hey, you know what? I'll say this. The amazing part is we just get started.
1: Oh, yeah, we were hitting our peak.
0: Yeah, you know, so, and I think that the next 10 years for me is beautiful and it's amazing because, you know, for 17 years, I've dealt with the community hands-on, and I think that now I'm going to transition into doing more for the community and have more help and have more assistance.
1: Which I love to see.
0: Yeah.
1: All right, we also talked about, speaking of help and assistance, we might need to help and assist the people who are going to start fighting these data center stores because they're building another one in a Walmart center.
0: Yeah, that's what I'm saying. I mean, they took the groceries out and put the robots in. Beep, beep, beep, beep, beep, beep. Hey. And then a caller called in and said, the community may not benefit much from the data center being in the neighborhood.
1: I think everybody is pointing the finger to know that is the truth that it will not happen. I did not see, we had Kristen Bride come in and talk about data centers a couple weeks ago. We've talked ad nauseum about data centers. I don't see a world where this is going to help the community, Tory.
0: Oh, wow.

0: They don't even think we're even going to be able to get the jobs.
1: Can't get the jobs. They shut down Sora. Who is this helping, Tori?
0: Oh, my God. It's not helping nobody.
1: Not helping a single person. Nazir Spencer showed up to talk about the two big things dropping tonight. Which are you more impressed by, Drake's Iceman or the Green Bay Packers?
0: Come on now. I want the schedule. I want the Green Bay Packers schedule. That's the only thing that I'm excited for tonight. I don't know if I'm excited for a Drake project. I like new music. And since I heard the leak that he's trying to address LeBron and Kendrick, no, it's over with. You know, no, you bowed out. You started a lawsuit. I don't want to hear none of that.
1: No, I'm not trying to hear any of that.
0: I'm not trying to hear none of that. I'm just trying to, I thought it was going to be him moving forward, going back to making music. If this album has anything like the leak or whatever that was, I'm not interested.
1: Here's the thing. I'm a big Kendrick Lamar fan, Tori. I've told you that my entire time knowing you. I'm not a Drake guy, but because of this show, because we have a pop culture report to do tomorrow, I am staying up. I'm going to listen to the album, and I'll have a review for you tomorrow.
0: I'm going to listen to the album. I'm a thumb through it.
1: Thumb through it?
0: Yeah, I'm at the point where I listen to the first 20 seconds.
1: Jay-Z had a quote a bunch of years ago about you can't judge an album off one listen. I'm going to do it off one listen, Tori. I'm judging the album off one listen. All right. Finally, here's a take for you. Most beautiful woman in the world, I think it's Lupita. I think Christopher Nolan got it right. A lot of people were not happy that a black woman is playing the Helena Troy in the new Odyssey movie.
0: Well, like I said, the blacker the berry, the sweeter the juice. I say the darker the flesh, the deeper the roots. Do I need to continue?
1: I love it. Let's talk youth football. I had a bunch of coaches come in, Tori, talking youth football with you. Hey, I'm excited helping the community.
0: I get excited when I talk about youth football because I was a youth football player.
1: Yeah.
0: And I was excited. It's just an amazing time in a young man's life when they're discovering who they are and what they possibly can be, growing their skills. It's just a powerful time for a lot of young people when it comes to youth sports. And I believe the community should be more excited about all of these families and probably hundreds of youth coming together for a great event and support it and make sure that these events and these organizations can thrive.
1: In all your copious spare time, you ever thought about coaching youth football?
0: Yeah, I'm telling you, like after my 50th birthday, after that, I'm looking forward. I'm going to be a coach.
1: Oh, boy. I'm so excited for this.
0: Yeah. I mean, I said this. I dedicated a lot of my time to the community. But the last part, you know, maybe after 50, I probably would have got 30 probably good years left. You know, maybe 30, depending on my diet. You know what I mean? If I keep putting the fork down, I may can live for a while, but I want to dedicate my life to the young people after that.
1: Well, if you need an offense coordinator, I'm here for you.
0: That's what's up, because it's definitely going to be some offense need coordinate, because I already know what's going to happen. You seen I had the coaches in here, and then now I got to just put on the jersey. It's going to be Coach T-Lo. Well, look, I appreciate everybody for joining the show today out there in Radio Land. Salute to everybody in the chat, another powerful chat. I appreciate you for adding to the topics today. Salute to everybody that called in, hit me on the talk to text. Hey, look, the 22nd will be the last Tori Lowe show, but it won't be the last thing that I'm doing in broadcasting. We're moving into something else, so don't worry about none of that. You know, we're going to be all right. We're going to just go into another space, but the community, the mission stays the same. Time to regroup, rethink, and reshape the black man, woman, and child. Also, it's time to repair the village, so I'm going to need all hands on deck. Look, keep your head on a swivel. Green don't always mean go. And look both ways before you cross the streets. I love you. Dr. Ken Harris, I'm next.

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1: If you acted up, if you were out here doing any kind of foolishness or just something that people know would make your family's name look bad, your neighbor from down the street, if they see the son or daughter, be like, what are you doing? They gonna call you out. They gonna let you know that they saw you, and then they gonna tell you, come here. Mm-hmm. Now, you know I'm gonna tell your daddy.
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7: 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No. Y'all know how America was discovered? Murder. Slavery. Human trafficking. The origins of violence predates hip-hop. 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

Good morning. Welcome to the program. Today is Thursday, May 14th, 2026. At 10 a.m., State Senator Dora Drake, she represents the good people of the 4th Senate District in the state of Wisconsin. She's going to be calling in and giving her perspective on why she voted no on the surplus spending bill that we discussed at great length and great detail yesterday. Senator Drake, along with 17 of her colleagues in the Wisconsin State Senate, I believe they did the right thing in voting this spending bill down. And I did my level best yesterday to try and give all of the specifics as to why it was a bad idea. And I think some people only heard a tax rebate. And it's a mod.

This tax rebate, it was $300 that an individual filer would have received and $600 for married couples. And in these economic times where everything is more expensive, any kind of relief is good, especially people that are looking at the short term. But ultimately, those checks, those $300 and $600 checks would have created a much more durable long-term problem. A few people went a little bit deeper and they said, oh, there's $600+ million for schools and school funding. You know, our schools need more resources, not just here in Milwaukee, but all over the state. And whoever turns down school funding, and that's usually a winning political issue because we have not had a school referendum fail in the city of Milwaukee, I don't think ever. Now, if we have another one anytime soon, I think the trajectory might be different. But usually when you say you want to fund schools and provide more resources for special education, that's going to be a political winner. But there's something real specific that they did with that special education funding that would have created a deficit in the future, and it would not have fixed a structural problem with how we fund our schools. There was also some talk of property tax relief. You notice the things in the bill that were communicated were all the things that most of us have been complaining about recently. A lot of us here in the city of Milwaukee got our property tax bills. Pretty much every piece of property was assessed higher. And so that means you're going to be paying a higher property tax amount at the end of the year. And then also the share of the school referendum that passed, I think that was in 2024. Well, that appeared on our property tax bills as well. So when you hear this surplus money that we have, and then there's property tax relief, and there's funding for schools, and then there's a $300 individual rebate for you and $600 for married couples. Well, hell, what's to not like about that? Everything. You know, I wasn't really a fan of Tony Evers in the beginning, but I will say this about the two terms that he has served. He has been reasonable. He has been reliable. He's not fancy. He's not flashy. He gets the work done. He's not some, you know, great speaker. He doesn't inspire people when he gives speeches. Hell, at the DNC, when he was announcing Wisconsin's delegation supporting Kamala Harris, he could barely get that sentence out. So he's not what I would call an ambitious political superstar. He was just your middle of the road, steady at the helm, quintessential high school principal, just real folksy, real Wisconsin-y. And he did all sorts of things and provided resources and opportunities for African-American businesses, unlike any other governor I had seen. And so for that, great. It was a simple task to book him on this show. If we ever had questions or concerns, or if he wanted to share something with us, I could get Tony Evers booked within like 10 minutes. There's city of Milwaukee officials that it would take a week. So he's always been accessible. He's never ignored our community, which is very easy for a governor to do, especially when you have to deal with 1,850 other cities and towns. So for all of those things, I give this dude a solid B minus. But this piece of legislation knocks his grade down to a C minus, because here's the thing. What they attempted to do with this bill, and I'm glad the Democrats actually read it and saw through it. Two men that are not going to ever be in public office ever again wanted to spend money that Wisconsin needs in its bank account because a recession is either here or it's coming. Meaning state income and sales tax revenues are going to go down, but the things that we are going to need to fund in Wisconsin are going to increase, and so are the costs of those things because we're dealing with inflation. I mean, hell, we're building a youth prison. You can't cut surplus money when you're still building things. We probably have deferred maintenance at 10 or 11 UW campuses. All that stuff has to get taken care of, and to the best of my knowledge, we still have lead pipes bringing water into thousands of homes in the state of Wisconsin. Now, that bill didn't address that. What this was, it was a legacy piece. Robin Voss and Tony Evers are not running for re-election, and they will likely never.

run for public office ever again. So why not go out with a bang? Let's say that when we left office, we gave people a tax rebate. We did some school funding stuff, and we gave you some checks. It was just a bad idea. It wasn't even about fixing the problems that we have. It's about leaning on something that they can say that they did when they were in their final moments of their last political terms of their lives. I want to explain the school funding part because I want us to be very, very clear on this. And just in case, because we're still going to have to deal with whoever the next governor is and whatever the next Wisconsin state legislature looks like, they're going to want to play with this money too. Here's what shocked me. So this was mostly a Republican proposal because it had a lot of Donald Trump big, beautiful bill line items in this particular piece of legislation. But Tom Tiffany, who is likely going to be the Republican nominee for governor of Wisconsin, he didn't even like the bill. And this was something that Robin Voss, for the most part, and his caucus in the Wisconsin State Assembly came up with. But if you have your Republican candidate for governor who's against the bill, and I understand why Tom Tiffany is against the bill, because Tom Tiffany, when he looks in the mirror, he sees the next governor of Wisconsin. When I look at Tom Tiffany, I see something different. I see an old white guy that needs to retire and go up to Minocqua and just go fishing. That's what I see. But when Tom Tiffany looks in the mirror, he sees Governor Tiffany. He believes he's going to be governor. So if he gets elected, which don't let him get elected, y'all, seriously. He's going to want to spend that money how he is going to want to spend it. He's going to want to walk into the governor's office with a several billion dollar surplus so that he has the opportunity to squander it. So let's say, if you look at all the schools in Wisconsin, because we as state taxpayers are responsible for educating the children of this state, it is an investment that we make in them so that we can be assured that we have a workforce tomorrow. It's very simple. It's not personal. And some of you, oh, I love the children. We have to give them all the money. Okay, you can feel that way. But this is much more a business sentiment than it is anything emotional. We want to make sure that young people have the best education possible, that we are making the best investments in them so that they can go out, be productive in the workforce. So when we retire, we'll have people that are working because they got a great education here in Wisconsin because we invested in their education when they were wee little tots. So that when we retire, this generation currently, and some of you are retired, we have people that can get gainful employment and pay into Social Security. That's why you invest in kids. That's why you invest in school. And we want them to stay out of jail and we want them to buy houses and have happy families. That's all secondary. We need them to get a skill set and a knowledge base because we invested in their education early. We encouraged their learning, and they can go out and get jobs and pay into Social Security. Real simple. Let's say we figured out a better way to educate people, children, K-12 children in the state of Wisconsin. And let's say we have, and this is probably true, we have a larger number of children that are deemed special needs or special education. And they're a little bit more expensive to educate because they, in fact, need certain things that may not be available in the regular school curriculum. Hear me out. Let's say it's going to cost us another $500 million a year to better educate with new ideas and new formulas. We have, you know, new ways in which we can have special education children get a very good education, but it's going to be a little more expensive. You got to hire more teachers. You got to have more specialized teachers. You might have to have programs at different UW schools that specializes in helping children with special needs. You see where I'm going? So it's going to cost us an additional $500 million a year to educate the special needs population of children we have in the state of Wisconsin. $500 million every single year, plus all the other school funding. What this bill would have done is it would have given the schools a one-time payment of $500 million. They would have taken it, used it for the special ed, but then next year, they don't have the $500 million that they're going to need. Now, remember, this is a structural problem. We're going to need $500 million every year. This bill would have been a one-time payment of $500 million, but then we would have to figure out where we're going to get the next $500 million from in the future. This would just plug a temporary hole. It would not create a new $500 million funding mechanism.

So for those that think, oh, it was a bad idea to vote this down because we're not going to be able to fund the schools. No, we still have to figure out how to fund the schools. We just can't give them a one-time payment because that's going to create a deficit. Because once you give the schools that $500 million, they're going to expect it every single year. And if they don't get it, if we don't raise taxes, then a lot of those teachers are going to have to get laid off, and that's not fair to the children. So that's just like how deep and how granular this whole thing gets. Got a few other things I want to talk to you guys about today. They're thinking about building a data center at Midtown. Oh, no, not a data center. Oh, no, not you taking pictures of your food and taking pictures of yourself in the mirror naked because you just want to see how you look. Well, guess what? All those photographs need to get stored somewhere. It's going to be a controversial topic. And what I also think is going to happen is there are going to be a whole bunch of people that are not from Milwaukee. They're going to weigh in on the debate and the public testimony on whether they should build this data center at Midtown or not. In fact, that is the YouTube question of the day, because you know we got to ask you a question every day. Do you support building a data center at Midtown? So where the Walmart is, 160,000 square feet, it's doing nothing. It's just sitting there. Nothing's in there. And there's this thing called the dark store loophole. Walmart lobbied for this. When a Walmart is open and functioning, let's say they pay $50,000 a month in property taxes. Might be more. But while Walmart is open, that's how much they're paying. When a Walmart decides to close, they still have ownership of the building, but the Walmart has left. It's closed. All the employees were either moved to other Walmarts or they lost their jobs. Walmart, they still own the building now. Building is the same size. Now, there's no economic activity going on in the building because that Walmart has closed, like Midtown. So the dark store loophole means Walmart is no longer responsible for what they owe in property taxes, which is $50,000 a month. Once they close the Walmart, they get a discount on their property taxes. So instead of paying $50,000 a month, which is what they should pay for the building, for the facility, for the square footage, for the infrastructure, like all that stuff has to be maintained, right? So they close, those people lose their jobs, the income that was being generated from those employees, that's all gone, that's left the neighborhood, but Walmart gets a discount on their property taxes, so instead of paying $50,000 a month, they're only paying $10,000 a month while the building is open. And then Walmart may refuse to sell it or lease it to another company or another business that would resume that $50,000 in property tax payments. So guess who's on the hook for the other $40,000 that Walmart doesn't have to pay because they have a dark store loophole? We do. Something's got to go in Midtown now. I'm telling you, we don't have a lot of options. So we'll talk about that as well. I got a lot of stuff. Chud the Builder was arrested and he's being charged with attempted murder. We were just talking about dude yesterday. Oh my, how quickly things change. And so I'm going to read his story because that actually got more traction than I thought it would. There was a handful of people in the Hughes Views Facebook group that were commenting on Chud the Builder. I was like, well, since this is a topic that you all want to hear more about, I did a thing. I wrote a bill based on how extreme some of these people, how far they're willing to go in filming extreme content for social media. And a lot of it is dangerous. A lot of it is reckless. You know that people have died trying to make viral content? I'm a nerd. I'm a lot of things, but a nerd is probably way up there. I was like, well, we need a bill to curtail or to de-incentivize these people that are willing to put themselves and others in danger for the intention and the explicit purpose of filming viral content. And my motivation was, okay, think about what you heard on the radio in the 1940s or 50s, or even the 1960s. Think about what talk radio may have been in the 1950s or 1960s, what people would say. It was very calm. It was very tame. Look at what we say now. Just one phone call from Al would have gotten any radio station completely banned. It would have lost their FCC license in 1961. As time goes on, things get more extreme. Music has gotten more extreme. The music that people are listening to right now, especially in hip-hop, not just hip-hop, other genres as well, very extreme and very explicit. As time goes

0: on, things get more severe. The viral content that people are trying to film and record and live stream in order to make money is getting more extreme. We have to curtail it. So I wrote a piece of legislation. Will it ever become a law? I don't know. But I'm going to share that with you as well. And hopefully I'll find some agreement on a piece of legislation that yours truly wrote. I got this other thing I want to ask the ladies, too. I got a lot I got to talk about today. And Senator Drake is calling in at 10. Ladies, do you get creeped out when a man you don't know, you've never met him before, you're just meeting him for the first time, and I'm going to do you one better. You're meeting a man in a professional setting. It's a board meeting. It's some kind of meeting. It's professional. And he works at the for the same company, but maybe in another city, and him and his colleagues are in town. And he's heard about you, and maybe you have worked with this man virtually. You work with his staff virtually. When this man, who you don't know personally, but you know him professionally, when he meets you for the first time and he reaches out his arms to hug you, do you hug him back? That's a specific question for the ladies, because I want to talk about that at some point if I don't run out of show. Does it creep you out, ladies, in a professional setting? This is not personal. This is not a friend introducing you to another friend. This is someone. This is a business setting. This is a boardroom. It's a professional colleague of yours. And if they're meeting you for the first time in person, this man stretches his arms out to hug you as a form of a greeting, do you find that creepy? Think about that. I'm going to take a break, come back, continue our chit-chat. I'm going to talk about what happened to Chud the Builder. He shot himself, shot somebody else. He's in the hospital, and he's also been arrested and charged. The Truth with Sherwin Hughes. Will be right back.
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0: You've been diagnosed with COPD, but breathing seems to be getting harder. 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

phone number if you're so inclined. Questions, comments, recipe ideas, advice of any sort. Unsolicited, especially. 833-212-1017. 833-212-1017. Going to tackle a bunch of topics today. I'm usually very ambitious at the beginning of the show, but as the show goes on, you know, we get distracted a little bit. Going to try not to be distracted today. Yesterday, we talked about this dude, and I just found out about him recently because I think that my side of social media doesn't show content that is likely viewed, shared, liked, and commented on by people under 40. So I just don't see it. And one thing about today's world, we used to have a monoculture. A monoculture was everybody got the Michael Jackson album. Everybody, you know, watched Prince when he did Friday Night Videos. Everybody saw that episode of The Cosby Show. Right? Everybody saw whatever movie was playing that was all the rage. Now, we're so individualized, and the content that we view, that we choose to view, and the algorithms that are made up of our likes, our clicks, and our shares are very different than the person who's even sitting next to us. Even the person who is in the same demographic category is going to see different things in their social media feeds. And so someone will say, oh, Sherwin, did you see that latest Chud the Builder video? Has somebody said that to me like on Monday or Tuesday? I wouldn't even know what the hell they were talking about. Because the kind of content that he makes is not, it's not my preference. Right? So I saw something. I think it was a video of an older content creator that is in my algorithm, and they brought this guy up, Chud the Builder, and then I found out about it. I found out about what he does. And he has a camera, and he's live streaming with a cell phone or whatever he's using to record or live stream. And he's a white guy. And he is based out of Nashville, Tennessee. And he finds groups of African-American men, sometimes black women, but mostly black men. And he calls them the N-word. While recording their reaction, he's doing this while live streaming. This is not some, like, grand philosophical discussion on the N-word. It's not that. It's the fact that he does that and nothing, there's no consequence. And you would think, because we have our discussions about white people using the N-word, or if we, like the lady who was on HGTV,

who said the N-word while she was being recorded for a show, and then we had a fit and we canceled her. The common perception is if a Caucasian person, for any reason, says the N-word, you're done, it's over, you're canceled, your safety is in jeopardy. That is what I think we have projected as a consequence as an African-American community. It doesn't even matter how the white person, especially a white celebrity, uses the N-word, even if they're not a celebrity. If we just, a random white person saying the N-word, we're going to cancel you. We're going to tell your employer and we're going to boycott the company you work for. And it's usually pretty effective if you want to get a single person removed from their employment. And so what Chud the Builder did is he showed that if you actually call black men the N-word in their face in person and record them and stream them, they don't do anything. They talk a lot. They make a lot of threats. They say stuff like, oh, yeah, well, I bet you won't come back here tomorrow at 9:30. Well, I bet you won't go to my neighborhood and say that. And he's saying it right there to their faces. And it's so embarrassing because I think it puts a hole in this fear apparatus that we created, which keeps a lot of white people from saying the N-word. And Chud the Builder is basically saying, oh, yeah, you can call them N-words when they don't do anything. You can say they're chimping out and they still don't do anything. And here's the thing. He's got a pistol in his pocket when he says this. So he's not just going around saying the N-word. He's got a pistol in his pocket and he will draw and he will shoot you if you attack him. So what that is, and he's made it clear that he's trying to incite racial violence. Okay. Which you got to hear me out now. If an incident of violence occurs, because he has made it clear, like all the testimony, like dude is going to prison. The testimony that they need to put him away, he's recorded it all, like all the evidence they need. So here's the thing. You can't incite violence. That's a federal crime. Can't do it. It's very bad. If my intent and I communicate my intent to incite violence and I do something that actually incites violence, I'm guilty of inciting violence. But here's why he had not been charged heretofore. Because nobody ever challenged him because they didn't want to get shot. When I close my eyes, conceptualize this in my mind. If there's a group of African-American men who may be unarmed, and they are embarrassed and humiliated by being called the N-word on live stream, I don't think you guys appreciate how exceptionally easy it is for five people to disarm one person. Most people that are not like military or at least police trained to carry a firearm can be disarmed in a second, but none of that ever happened. Well, an incident took place yesterday. A live streamer known for posting controversial videos using racial slurs is facing multiple charges, including attempted murder, after a shooting in front of a Tennessee courthouse on Wednesday, officials said. The shooting happened during a confrontation between Dalton Etherly, who goes by Chud the Builder online, and another man who authorities have not identified outside the Montgomery County Courthouse in Clarksville, Tennessee. A Tennessee District Attorney's Office said both men were shot and taken to nearby hospitals where they were in stable condition as of early Wednesday morning, according to the Montgomery County Sheriff's Office. It is unclear how the shooting unfolded or what led up to it. Oh, I think you know what led up to it. In addition to attempted murder, Etherly, age 28, was charged with employing a firearm during a dangerous felony, aggravated assault, and reckless endangerment with a deadly weapon, the sheriff's office said in a statement. So I'm going to take a break, come back. I'm going to grab a telephone call from Patrick. But I need you to think about this. They're going to make an example out of this guy. Because this country does not need someone like him, where racial tensions are already high, to incite violence in order for viral content. And I actually wrote a bill to curtail this. I'm going to read you guys the bill I wrote in a little while. I think this guy's going to go to prison.

0: will he go to prison for 30 or 40 years? He will not. But here's the rich irony of this. If he goes to prison, especially it might be a state penitentiary in Tennessee, oh, I don't know, 65, 70, 75% of the inmates will be black. So Chubb the Builder, you're still going to call them niggas? When you in the cell, what about chow time, Chud? What about in the shower? Yeah. Come on, Chud, when you was out on the streets, you was calling us niggas. Say it now. Say it loud, say it proud, Chud. Yeah, buddy. The Truth with Sherwin Hughes on 101.7 FM. We'll be right back.
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0: 833-212-1017. Let's talk to a patiently waiting Patrick. Good morning, Patrick. How are you?
1: I'm doing well. How you doing?
0: Doing all right. What's on your mind?
1: Yeah, I want to commend every black person that ran into that guy down in Tennessee, Chet the Builder. Back in the day, we used to call it, don't let nobody knock you off your square. I think the young folks call it today, crashing out. So you come in contact with somebody like this, don't let them knock you off your square. Don't go crashing out on them.

0: I got a family to go home to. 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And we standing outside of a bar, and the big white boy walking around with a camera filming me, calling me nigger. He wants me to crash out. We know how this ends. He's got a gun. He's going to shoot me. There are going to be protests. He's going to get off. We done seen this story before. And he wants you to crash out. So every black man that chose to say their piece and get into argument back and forth, but at the end of the day, they just walked away. They walked away back home to their family. They went home to their wife that night. They woke up to their kids the next morning. But if you chose to crash out with them and do something stupid, we get nowhere doing that. So I commend every black person that chose to walk away them nights, standing outside of a bar as he walk around with the camera and say, you chimping out or calling you the N-word and all this and that.
1: That's a fair point, Patrick, because it does take a high level of discipline and maturity to keep your cool. And you know how we can be. We can be very short fused. I don't think most people that carry a firearm, especially if you're trying to, you're doing a stunt for shock and awe purposes, even though it's much more than that because it's deeply offensive and a whole bunch of other things. If you're leaning on the fact that you have a firearm for you to do something disrespectful and offensive, you ain't no real killer. And I think that you can outsmart somebody like that, because at some point we gotta tell them they can't kick us around. Because here's what I don't need: a whole bunch of other white boys and a whole bunch of other cities and towns trying to emulate dude. That's why I wrote a bill. If somebody can make money off calling us the N-word. Now, right now, black people make money off of it because it's in the music. But that's different. No, that's different. Slow down. We can do that. They can't. I don't want his actions and his viral content to be enticing to some other person to where they want to monetize racial slurs against black people. I mean, no good can come of it, and clearly no good is coming of it, because he did. Listen, he shot himself, which means he ain't no shooter. Have y'all ever met a killer before? I probably shouldn't admit this, but no, you probably have. They are some of the most intensely serious and focused people you will likely ever meet, because there's something that's in them that I hope is not in most of us. Killers don't brag about having guns. Like, real killers see it as survival and a necessary evil. Heavy emphasis on the necessary. Killers know that guns ain't nothing to play with. You don't act a fool. You don't bring attention to yourself. You don't intentionally put eyeballs on your actions and stand on the fact, well, I've got a gun. Because a lot of times the gun can't help you and it can't save you. And so how I know that he's not an actual killer, he's not a shooter. Rule number one when drawing your weapon, don't shoot yourself. Do you know, you guys ever seen these? There's these shooting competitions. You probably can watch them on YouTube, where these folks will draw a firearm in less than a second, hit a target 6 times, and holster that weapon. Like, all told, it takes less than like 6 or 7 seconds. Do you know for how many hours people practice their draw? Because in a moment's notice, when you need to pull your gun, it's a split second decision. You can't risk what's called hanging. You're reaching for your pistol and uh-oh, it's caught on your shirt. Oh no, it's caught on your belt buckle. Oh no, it's caught on your pants pocket. You're dead. The amount of time that you have to spend perfecting your draw is literally insane. It's almost like a part-time job. He wasn't a killer. I don't want copycats of this, because some people, as most people that he came in contact with, Chud the Builder we're talking about, who's facing a whole host of felony charges because he did draw his weapon in front of a Tennessee courthouse. He shot someone. He also shot himself in the process. And this, obviously, this story is more popular with people than I thought, because I never really heard of this dude before. I'm kind of glad I didn't. But then when I talked about it yesterday, there's a lot of interest in this particular story. And how ironic, right? The first time I'm hearing about this guy and I'm talking about what he does, calling black people the N-word and live streaming their reactions.

which is egregious and offensive and disrespectful. However you feel about it, it's just not something that we need in our society right now. But then at the same time, you know what I hear more than anything else from white folks that are vocal, that listen to the show? Some white folks listen and like, oh, that's interesting. I never knew that stuff. Some white folks say, Sherwin, why are you so divisive? You're supposed to use your platform to bring us together. Like, that's my responsibility, but you would never put that same responsibility on white podcasters and white talk show hosts. It's always white folks. It's when I'm making sense. And white folks sometimes feel guilty that I'm making sense. And they say, Sherwin, you're so divisive. Sherwin, you're racist. Them is a stupid white folk. And they'll say, Sherwin, you need to use your platform to bring us together. Then why don't y'all put a lid on all of your

0: determine if Etherly, which is his real name, has legal representation. Etherly live streamed himself speaking to first responders after the incident. Ain't that crazy? Dude shoots himself and he's still recording. Etherly live streamed himself speaking to first responders after the incident, saying, quote, "I had to defend myself by shooting him." I'm glad he shot himself, because he should be defending himself from his own mouth. He recounted walking past the man who, among others, were, quote, "laughing and pointing at me." After approaching them, Etherly said the unidentified man told him to walk away before coming back to him, saying, "I have PTSD." He said, "You start saying all that chimp out sugar honey iced tea to me and I'm gonna hit you." And he hit me. He started wailing on me, Etherly said in the video. The streamer has several videos online in which he refers to black people as chimps and the N-word. Quote, "It's unfortunate that incidents like this are happening in our community," Montgomery County Sheriff John Fewson said in the statement. "This kind of violence won't be tolerated, and our office will work to make sure those responsible are held accountable to the fullest extent of the law." I'm going to take a break. When I come back, I want to share with you a piece of legislation that I wrote. You're not going to find it anywhere else on the internet. I wrote it. That discourages and penalizes particular types of dangerous, offensive, and egregious content filmed and streamed and recorded for the sole purpose of going viral and to monetize that dangerous kind of content. I'll read my bill on the other side. The Truth with Sherwin Hughes. I'll be right back.
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2: 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Happy upcoming Father's Day. And hang on in there. 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

I think this is a very dangerous trend that the law has not yet caught up to. And the thing about the internet and technology and how fast it moves, government moves slow. So we'll realize there's a problem. Like, oh, this is something that's happening. Let's say, oh, I don't know, reckless driving. And people will be hurt. Cars totaled. Property damage. Some people are afraid to drive. Insurance costs go up. And the public will complain about it incessantly, but you won't see legislation or funding for more traffic enforcement, for better engineered roads to slow vehicles down, and then, of course, more education for drivers. You may not see that for years, but the issue of reckless driving really started to rear its ugly head during the pandemic, and then it got worse, worse, and worse. And then by 2022, 2023, you start to see the bump outs. And here's what's crazy. So it's taken so long to create the engineering and the bump outs and narrowing lanes, and what used to be two lanes is now a bike lane and a single lane of traffic, and you got cones and pylons and all sorts of things. The reckless drivers have now gotten used to this new engineering, and they still can continue to drive recklessly. In fact, it's probably even more dangerous now because they have to avoid pedestrians, other vehicles, and then some of the bump outs and the other things and obstacles that have been put on roads. I always thought it was a bad idea to create a bike lane to narrow the traffic lane, because now if people actually use the bike lanes, which I often think are like a sign of gentrification, once you see a bike lane coming in, here come the white folks. But now I think it puts bikers at risk as well, because I don't know about you, but I have seen plenty of people content to drive recklessly using the bike lane like it's another driving lane. I said all that to say, we have an opportunity to get out ahead of just some of this really insane viral filming of terrible things, especially when people go out and commit pranks. The Responsible Digital Amplification and Public Harm Reduction Act. It's got to have a lot of words in it. This act shall be known and may be cited as the Responsible Digital Amplification and Public Harm Reduction Act. Section 2, legislative findings and purpose. Modern social media platforms are capable of amplifying content to millions of users within minutes. Viral digital content

has, in some areas, contributed to public panic, organized harassment, dangerous intimidation behavior, disinformation campaigns, incitement of violence, ding, ding, ding, reputational destruction without due process, and substantial threats to public safety. Existing civil and criminal laws do not adequately address intentional acts designed to exploit algorithmic amplification for harmful purposes. That's what needs to be made illegal, because people will use the defense of, oh, I was just filming content. I didn't know it was going to get that bad. It is your intention for things to go bad. That is the whole plan that some of these individuals have. I want to go and play a prank, or I have a firearm on me while I'm calling somebody racial slurs, and I'm going to record their reaction, and I'm going to put it on the internet, and I'm going to make money off of that. Why don't we see this as a really bad idea? Because we've criminalized less. I remember when marijuana was illegal. Well, technically it still is. This has the potential to be much more dangerous, because all it takes is a whole nother generation of young people to want to be the next Chud the Builder, and they may even go further. And I was recalling, just even in my lifetime, what you see on television, the words they can use now, you couldn't even use in the 1980s. Music, the lyrics of the music now compared to what you all were listening to in the 1960s. Bob Dylan had a song about drugs. But in the 1960s, you couldn't talk about drugs and get radio play. Hey, Mr. Tambourine Man, play a song for me. He's like, I need some drugs. Tambourine Man is the dope dealer. Now you got songs with Molly Percocet. I snorted a Molly. I put the Molly in my butthole. I snorted and I snorted. Took the drugs. I sip a lean. I be on the lean. I drink the lean. I drink it. I get high. I drink SERPs. I drink scissorps. Couldn't say that a long time ago. So as time goes on, things get more extreme, and someone will be influenced by a Chud the Builder and do something even more extreme. That is why this legislation is needed. And this legislation ain't going nowhere. It should. I suppose I could run for office on this platform. But then somebody would probably get a camera, put it in my face, call me the N-word, and live stream me punching them in the face, and I would end my campaign the day that it started. Existing civil and criminal laws do not adequately address intentional acts designed to exploit algorithmic amplification for harmful purposes. The state has a compelling interest in protecting public safety while preserving constitutional protections for lawful speech and journalism. The purpose of this act is to establish narrowly tailored criminal penalties for intentionally creating or distributing viral digital content that causes demonstrable and substantial harm. Means digital media, including text, audio, video, live stream, memes, images that receive more than 500,000 views, shares, impressions, or engagements within a 30-day period, or is algorithmically amplified by digital platforms to a mass audience. Digital platform defined as means any website, application, or online service that allows users to create, distribute, and share such content. Violation shall be punishable by imprisonment for not more than 3 years, a fine exceeding $100,000 or both. For an aggravated offense, a violation in this act shall be punishable by imprisonment for not more than 10 years, a fine not exceeding $500,000 or both. In addition to criminal penalties, courts may order removal of the content, forfeiture of all money and proceeds raised by the content, restitution to all victims, mandatory public corrections, and temporary restrictions on monetized platform activity. If this bill was in existence in the state of Tennessee, then Chud the Builder would be charged with, you know, drawing a firearm in commission of a felony, reckless endangerment, and the violation of this bill, which seeks to criminalize people that film that kind of content that can be a great grave threat to the public. Take a break, come back.

0: Going to talk to State Senator Dora Drake about her no vote on the surplus bill. The Truth with Sherwin Hughes. I'll be right back.
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0: Did you know that for 80 years, Paralyzed Veterans of America has been a lifeline for our nation's veterans with spinal cord injuries and diseases like MS and ALS, and all people with disabilities? 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And that doesn't even include what PVA have done over the last 80 years, like secured the passage of the Americans with Disabilities Act, pioneered wheelchair basketball, helped design iconic landmarks, made the DC Metro a model transit system, and wrote and distributed resources in over 60 countries in 4 languages. 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

0: Welcome to Hour 2 of the Truth with Sherwin Hughes. Apparently, this piece of legislation was supposed to be part of the legacy of two outgoing individuals. One was the Speaker of the Wisconsin State Assembly, Robin Voss, who has decided not to run for re-election, and of course, our Democratic Governor, Tony Evers. And we do have a state budget surplus, and the determination on how to spend that money is always very difficult and contentious. And the fact that Robin Voss and Governor Tony Evers were in agreement with this piece of legislation should just arise some suspicions. And we have on the line Wisconsin State Senator Dora Drake representing the people of the 4th District. Senator Drake, how are you this morning?
1: I'm tired, but I am well. How about you, Sherwin?
0: Well, you earned the right to be tired, and we want to thank you for your courageous vote. Senator, we did our best job to try and explain as many of the details of the budget surplus bill to our listeners yesterday so that people weren't shocked by, oh, why would they vote down giving us $300 or $600? Why would they vote down property tax relief? All of our property taxes have gone up. Why would they vote down additional funding for special education? Senator, can you give us some details as to why this bill was mostly smoke and mirrors and it wouldn't have delivered as promised?
1: Yeah, absolutely. So, for example, I knew that one of the biggest things that folks were going to talk about were the rebates, right? And again, on detail, they said it was $600 for married households, $300 for single households. But when we did the math and we met with our fiscal folks at the state, the reality is that 1.3 million people, not and across the state, especially folks in the district, wouldn't even receive this check. It's because if you received any tax benefits, even though you paid your taxes, you would see little to none. So that includes folks that are within low income, or if you're a senior on a fixed income, or if you're a single parent with several kids, you would see little to no dollars. And so in some cases, you know, some people only see like $10 extra. That's not immediate relief. And that's not what we were hearing that people really need. We know that we're in an affordability crisis, and I want to make sure that people get the direct immediate relief that they need, but that wasn't the case. Especially with the property tax relief, that's another issue that was going on. But the reality is, with the household value in our state is around $312,000, but under this plan, most owners would only see $107 in their savings, and they wouldn't even see until next year. So then again, that's another disappointment. I'm sure a lot of folks would have hoped that they would see the money sooner. And this is also tied into increase in school funding, special education, this, any other. And look, I know our schools need the help. We've heard it from day one, and it's something that I will continue to fight for.

0: But this bill also established a new school funding formula for calculating aid, which frankly wasn't clear for me. You know, we didn't have enough time to get clarity from the fiscal bureau on if it was actually going to shortchange Milwaukee and how that was going to impact the schools regarding the standard equalization aid and if it'll be more or less. And so in the future, this could have been a tool where MPS actually could have gotten less in the future, which is something our schools and our kids absolutely can't afford. And again, above all of this, the goal was trying to ensure that folks got direct relief and support. The reality is that the majority of this actually just created a $2.9 billion deficit. That is $3 billion in the hole. There is not enough money that we can raise, enough to fill in the gaps, just all the issues that we're talking about. Most of the individuals that in the state that are on Medicaid live in my district, as well as Senator Tanya Johnson's and Senator Carpenter's. They need Medicaid in order to even get the health care that they need. And we're already forecasting that there might be cuts in that. We already dealt with SNAP benefits and how that was changed in terms of what people can purchase or not, but because of the feds not giving the money that they needed. And so when we talk about the future and the needs that the district needs, voting for this would have actually put a lot of my constituents and a lot of folks at risk without giving them the immediate relief that they needed, which is unfortunate because, frankly, I understand the need to do something now. You know, that's the reason why I went into politics and wanted to serve the people that I represent. But this is not it, frankly. You know, it's irresponsible. You know, the Senate Republicans decided to come to us last minute and didn't even really negotiate a deal. One of the things that I would have loved to see in negotiations was actually increasing the minimum wage. That would have been a way to ensure that people were getting increases in their wages so they could afford to live what they need, and they will have seen that directly, not just a one-time check that they probably wouldn't even get. So that's essentially what's happened.
1: Speaking with State Senator Dora Drake, you had a couple of unconventional allies in this this fight to kill this proposal. A couple of your colleagues, mm-hmm. Republican colleagues in the Wisconsin State Senate, but also Republican candidate for governor, Tom Tiffany. So when you had your conversations with, I'm sure, a couple of your Republican colleagues that voted with all of the Democrats in the Senate, what was some of their opposition to this legislation? Because it really seemed like Robin Voss had it all sewed up and it sailed through the Wisconsin State Assembly, but in the Senate it faced a much bigger hurdle. Did your Republican colleagues give you any idea of some of the things that they had issues with in the bill?
0: They didn't have the votes at the end of the day. I think they, for the Republicans that voted against it, their concerns was the fiscal number. You know, if you're running any type of business, whatever you're doing, your budget, if you are making decisions and you're saying we're going to spend all this money now, but then you are going to be in a larger hole that you can't even afford to fill up within 2-4 years, that's not smart and that's not wise. And you're actually harming the people that we need to be caring for in the future. And so that's mainly the reason that I've heard. And I think what happened yesterday, again, was the Senate Republicans didn't have the votes. They thought that they could try to add some other stuff to win over some of their members. And they, again, didn't bring anything to the table where they thought that they could sway us at the end of the day. And so that's essentially the reason behind this.
1: Speaking with State Senator Dora Drake, representing the good people of the 4th District. Dora, y'all made the governor mad. This is the first time in his almost two full terms that I actually heard him say some disparaging and discouraging remarks about other Democrats. What on earth was Tony Evers' motivation for this particular spending package? This is a governor who has been fairly decent with common sense legislation over his past two terms. Mm-hmm. What was his motivation for this one? Because this was a Republican bill.
0: To be honest, Sherwin, I don't know. You know, we saw all the tweets. We saw all the back and forth in the comments. I will say this. You know, before the Governor Evers became our governor, I know he was our superintendent for education for public instruction. And one thing that I do know about him is that he really cares about kids.

0: so I think he was hoping that there was some good that he could that he was trying to do before he left by the end of his term. You'd have to ask him. So even though obviously the governor is upset about this, I will say at the end of the day, it's not his job to count votes. That's the majority leader's, responsibility in the Senate and in the Assembly. And one thing that I meant to mention is that the $2 billion that they said we have in surplus was a projected number. We don't even have that money yet in our coffers, right? And so we don't even know if it'd be larger or smaller. And, I personally think that with them wanting to do the best for our kids was trying to find something to do before he left. But you'd have to ask him personally because I can't speak for him.
1: Last question, Senator. The measure failed in the Senate. So what typically would happen is it would go back to the Assembly. Another version of the bill would be created. It would be voted on in the Assembly. And that new version, that new bill would come back to the Senate. Is that going to be the process this time, or is this whole thing dead?
0: We don't know. I guess time will tell. I think it will be determinant on how badly Speaker Voss and Majority Leader LeMahieu want this to go through. So that's to be determined. And I think it's important to say that this was not just a Dems killing it. This was a bipartisan concern where folks said the money is too large. We need to figure this out and we need more time. And good governance is looking at all the details, making sure that we're doing the best outcome for individuals, providing immediate relief without putting us in harm's way in the future. And so the yet is to be determined.
1: State Senator Dora Drake, representing the good people of the 4th District, thank you for your time and thank you for your hard work. And hopefully you'll be able to get a little rest today. You were up late last night.
0: Well, I'm pretty sure of that, but, anything for the residents of the 4th Senate District.
1: Thank you, Senator. Have a good day. You are listening to The Truth with Sherwin Hughes on 101.7 FM. Don't go anywhere. I'll be right back.
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1: The revolution starts in our mind, right? You know when Gil Scott-Heron said the revolution won't be televised? Like he didn't mean that you won't be able to watch it on TV. He means the revolution starts in your mind, you nincompoop. Y'all been running around saying that for 60 years. The revolution won't be televised and didn't even know what the hell it meant. It starts with us.
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0: I got to talk about my bill. My bill would not fail to pass in the Assembly and in the Senate. I want to get out ahead of some of this technology, and I do it for the future. I don't do it for right now. So we have examples right now of what could be more extreme in the future. And if we have people doing reckless acts that's disrupting the peace and disrupting public safety in order for monetized viral content, I think that that needs to be curtailed because there's no telling how far people will go. And I think somebody in the YouTube chat said, oh, the ACLU would sue because this is not freedom of speech. Absolutely not. But this is not legitimate, credible journalism. This is seeking to cause public disruption for the purposes of monetization. That's a sinister motive. And some of these pranks, like what if somebody has a heart attack? Right. You prank somebody like, oh, hi, ma'am. Is your name Sally Smith? Oh, yeah, I'm Sally Smith. Oh, I'm sorry to tell you, your husband just got in a fatal car accident. Sally Smith starts freaking out. She has a heart attack and she dies. You're liable for that. Now, Sally Smith's husband is perfectly fine, but people will film somebody's reaction and they have no bounds. Now, sure, it's freedom of speech, but also there can be consequences from that. Freedom of speech is not unlimited. I had to teach people what freedom of speech was within my first couple of weeks or months on the radio because people thought they could call talk radio and say whatever they want and that I legally couldn't hang up on them. Sherwin, why'd you hang up on me? I have freedom of speech. No, it doesn't work like that. It means that you can say what you want and write what you want about the government, and the government can't arrest you for talking about the government. But if you say something to me or to another person, you can get punched in the face and hung up on. Let's talk to Blake. Blake, you're on 101.7 The Truth. How are you?
1: I'm blessed, my man, Sherwin Hughes. How you doing, sir?
0: I'm doing good, man. What's on your mind?
1: Man, I'm blessed in that piece. But I missed the conversation with Ms. Clark. And
0: you mean Dora Drake?
1: Ms. Drake. Ms. Drake. I did work with her to get her elected. And I want to make sure that she hears me. And my brother moved to California. Simon is always around, Mr. Simon Warren. But I would like to extend the olive branch to her.
0: Simon moved to California. Yeah. When did he move?
1: I found out about maybe 3 months ago, but he's been gone about a year. Sweet Black Coffee been closed about 2 years, but that's 2035 West Funded Life. Best place in the world, Brazil and Vegas. Best place in the world to go somewhere and party, but it's closed. But let her know. I would like to leave my information for you, for her, that she needs anything done for the work that we did for her. I would do anything she needs for her.
0: Blake, I would say just call her office.
1: I just tried to. I tried to Google it, but, you know, I'm driving, so I can do that. I'm going to call her office. But she was just on the phone with you, so I know either she's listening or close to you, or I can reach you. But I just appreciate you, man. I appreciate your knowledge, and everything is good. The weather is nice. Happy belated Mother's Day to you and your people. Father's Day is coming. Reckless children out here in the world. I have no idea what's wrong with them, man. We all here on the breath. We just got to take our time. And you keep on hanging up when you want to, man. Do your thing. I appreciate you.
0: Thank you, Blake. We appreciate you, too.
1: Yes, sir.
0: All right, then. Blake says a lot in a little bit of time. Unlike Bob, who says nothing in a long period of time. See there? That's how you do it. You get 37 different topics in 84 seconds. See that? See how easy that is?

see what you guys are talking about on the YouTube chat. Oh, right here, LaRon says, the ACLU would say that law would be a violation of free speech and would end up in the Supreme Court, but I'm in favor of it. Speech is not allowed to incite violence or seriously put the public in jeopardy. Go into a crowded theater and yell fire, you're going to jail if there's no fire. All I'm saying is, and we know that that's often cited when people say, oh, I have the freedom to say whatever I want. No, you don't. And so imagine somebody like Chud the Builder, who's essentially running into a theater full of black people, yelling the N-word, filming the reaction, and then making money off of that reaction. Freedom of speech has guardrails. It is not totally unlimited. I think when people hear the word freedom, they think totally unlimited with no repercussions when you say certain things. This is more for the future, because as time goes on, everything gets more extreme. Because now, like, I don't even know what qualifies as extreme content, but I think it's going to take more and more because we get desensitized to things. Like, seeing dead people on the internet is nothing now. People will live stream funerals and caskets, and they'll be at the scene of a shooting. Someone will find out that their family member is dead by going to Facebook, because Facebook, someone can put this content on Facebook before the authorities have even identified the body. And that's happened more than a few times. There has to be some kind of consequence, because it's only going to get worse. And there's examples of, do I have some examples here? Of people dying and getting injured filming viral content. Because some of these people just have no sense whatsoever. They live their lives for the next viral moment. And it's addictive. It's an addiction. You get addicted to the dopamine spike. You get addicted to, it feels good. You guys post something, you come back 20 minutes later, and the weirdest stuff goes viral. Stuff that I just want to share sometimes, and it's very rare for me to go viral. Here at The Truth, we've had a number of pieces of our content go viral. Probably the biggest one was Melanie Ricks and Benjamin talking about Drake's penis. Got well over 100,000 views, likes, shares. I don't even remember the context of it, but it exploded. Another viral moment was when Benjamin asked the guy that played for the Bucks. He came from Portland, came to Milwaukee, went back to Portland. I don't even remember his last name anymore. Damian Lillard. Benjamin asked, he was at a press conference. How the hell Benjamin got to a press conference with Damian Lillard? I have no idea. But they're taking questions for Dame Lillard, and Benjamin asked him, because I guess like Sexy Red or something approached Dame Lillard on Instagram and tried to date him. And Benjamin was like, oh, about your love life, are you going to date Sexy Red? That went viral. Last thing that I posted that went viral is I posted a picture of Erica Kirk with an African-American man that she took to the White House Correspondents' Dinner. There was like a pre-party, and Erica Kirk was with a black fella. And they posed for a picture, and the picture is widely distributed on the internet. Erica Kirk and this black fella. And they look happy and comfortable and cozy. That was her date, so what? No big deal. That got 500,000 views on Threads. I don't even use Threads. I kept getting all these damn notifications and all these shares and all these. So you never know what content is actually going to go viral. And I think there is this motivation for people to create this extreme, insane content that harms people. Now, you got Chud the Builder, who we talked about a little while ago, who is now facing a whole host of felony charges because his whole MO was he would call black people, mostly African-American men, which at the end of the day, it's embarrassing for us to be filmed.

Mahomes being berated racially in public, and there's witnesses. Like, he's doing this in Nashville, Tennessee, and there's people all over the place. To be called that word and to be filmed and then to have a benign reaction, I don't think most people take that as maturity, discipline, and strength. They probably see it as weakness, because I know it's very offensive to me, because I'd like to think that the threat of violence from a black person when you call us the N-word is enough to get white people to not do it. And he basically punched a hole in that theory, saying, oh, watch this, I'll call them the N-word. And when they don't do anything, I'll insult them again with another racial insensitivity, saying that they're chimping out. I do not want to live in a society where this is a legitimate way to either create content and or make money. Because then you're going to have a whole host of content creators that think that this is what they are supposed to do. We got to bring some kind of decency back. And I don't know how we have to revamp and look at what laws we have right now, because most of the laws we have on the books can easily be violated because Donald Trump has rewritten everything. I've come to find out that the U.S. Constitution is just basically a series of recommendations. You don't have to follow it. You can commit treason and attempt to overthrow the federal government because a group of people didn't like the outcome of an election that their candidate lost. And the consequence for those people, and some of them were, in fact, incarcerated. Some of them were sentenced. There was the lady that stole Nancy Pelosi's laptop. You hear about her? She just got released to the custody of her mother. She stole the Speaker of the House's computer, and they just let her mother pick her up. But at the end of the day, Donald Trump pardoned all of them. He barely took any heat for that. So there's no consequence to trying to overthrow the government. It's called sedition. If you ever read the U.S. Constitution, which, I mean, at this point, why would you? The only crime that's mentioned in the whole document, because it's a legal document, it creates the structure and the foundation and the duties of the federal government, gives a lot of power. Most of the power goes to Congress, but there's only one crime mentioned in the Constitution. And this is a crime that those who created this document knew had to be taken very, very seriously because they couldn't predict the future. They had an idea the slaves might be free. They're like, well, let's just create a document that allows for their freedom, but let's not write it in here just yet. Sedition. It's the only crime that's mentioned in the entire U.S. Constitution. It was committed on January 6, 2021, and at the same time, it was also forgiven. Joe Biden did a mass pardon. So Trump did a mass pardon of the people that were involved in January 6th, right? All of those federal crimes were forgiven. Joe Biden also did a mass pardon, and people had an absolute fit. They were very angry. In fact, several presidents have done mass pardons. I think that maybe Jimmy Carter, he pardoned all of the people that dodged the Vietnam War draft. I sometimes wonder if I would have went to Vietnam. If I was around at that time, probably not. Probably would have fled. Well, I would have been in college, though, too. So that was an exemption. So Jimmy Carter did a mass. If I think I'm correct. Jimmy Carter did a mass pardon for the draft dodgers of the Vietnam War, those that were charged criminally and federally. And then Joe Biden did a mass pardon for anyone who had a federal marijuana conviction. You got to keep this in mind. This is how partisan this damn country is. Marijuana is legal and readily available in damn near the entire country. Okay? And we know the harms that the criminalization of marijuana did. Now you got states that are getting all this tax revenue and all this business and all this entrepreneurship because they legalized marijuana. And some of the deepest, reddest, most conservative states in this country, marijuana is legal, at least medicinally, if not recreationally as well. But when Joe Biden did a mass pardon of people that had federal marijuana convictions, he took heat for that. Why? Because the people, most of the people that had mass or had the federal marijuana convictions were black. Could you imagine being in a state where you passed legal marijuana legislation because you want the tax revenue and you want the business, but then get mad when black people that had marijuana offenses get pardoned? Because guess what this does now? It allows the African-American who might have been incarcerated

0: or was incarcerated or had a felony on their record because they got caught selling weed or distributing weed or whatever the case may be, now they can be an entrepreneur too. It creates more competition. And that's the other thing about the whole legalization of marijuana, which Wisconsin folks think, oh, it's going to be a great idea. We missed that train. Too much competition. And the taxes will be so damn high on it. And the demand probably has reduced itself because I assure you, with marijuana not being legal in the state of Wisconsin, people that want it are still able to get it. And legalizing it here is not necessarily going to shift people's consumer behavior. Whoever you're getting it from now is probably who you're still going to get it from because state legal marijuana is way expensive. It's too expensive. And also, just to be practical, looking at some of the social issues we're dealing with in the city of Milwaukee, like right now, we're about to cage in Brady Street and put a fence around Water Street. We don't know what to do with the youth. They're taking over the parks. They're doing these street takeovers. Do you think that legal recreational marijuana will make any of those problems go away or make them easier? It will not. Now, here's the thing. The people who are in those groups of youth that are causing those problems, they're probably still getting their marijuana anyway. But see, if you legalize it, now they can go to the dispensary right down the street, buy their weed, smoke it, and then go commit chaos and mayhem and street takeovers and park takeovers, et cetera, et cetera. I think we're in a place where the legalization of a substance that absolutely can be abused. And yes, you can get addicted to marijuana. Hell, you can get addicted to shopping. I've been addicted to a woman's perfume before. You can get addicted to anything. I just don't know that if it's the right thing to do right now. And whatever tax revenue that we would get from it would kind of be like selling our soul. And I don't know if that tax revenue would be worth it. The Truth with Sherwin Hughes on 101.7 FM. We'll be right back.
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3: 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Real progress begins with birds. Yes, birds. The very ones we see and hear every day, on a walk, in the park, or simply out the window. That's because birds are more than birds. They're symbols, sentinels that reveal the health of our planet and our people. And by helping them thrive, all of us thrive as well. Audubon is a place where birds matter, where habitats are protected, where communities are engaged, and where change takes flight. Because at Audubon, hope begins with birds. Progress begins with birds. It all begins with birds. Audubon.

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RC Creation Muse says via YouTube, freedom is an inalienable right, not a full autonomy right by any means, in parentheses, God or nature. I don't even know what the hell that means. Freedom is regulated. It doesn't mean you can go do whatever you want whenever you want to do it. Because if left to their own devices, some people will do some very reckless and dangerous things. You have the freedom to express yourself within reason. Like, you can do stuff as long as you're not harmful or disruptive. And that's where people maybe get it messed up. You can say whatever you want within reason. There's still consequences. The law doesn't necessarily criminalize your speech unless that speech is a threat, right? Some of you might say to somebody, oh, I'm going to kill you. No, you can't say you're going to kill somebody, but I got freedom of speech. Yeah, but you can't make a threat. It all has to be reasonable, like reasonable community standards, but you got to regulate freedom. We have the right to bear arms, and it's a very significant right. It's in the Constitution. But you can't bring your gun everywhere. You have to regulate that right. You can't bring your gun to a federal building. You can't bring your gun in a federal courthouse. And you can go ahead and try and say, I've got the Second Amendment. I can bring my gun anywhere. Okay, watch and you see how those federal law enforcement will take you down trying to bring a gun into a federal courthouse where there are federal judges who get threatened all of the time. And we find that to be reasonable. You can put a sign up. I don't really know how this works, though. So businesses will say no firearms are allowed in here. That's a tough one. I don't think that you can't get arrested. But the business can ask you to leave. And if you don't leave, then you can be trespassed. But if you bring a firearm to a business that's open to the public and they have the sign in the window, the sign is not law. The sign is business policy, because I know that's quite confusing as well. So whatever freedoms that we have, they have to be regulated. Now, there's freedoms and there's privileges. Some people believe that they have the freedom or the right to drive a car. No, you don't. Probably one of the most misunderstood privileges in America. Driving is an activity that you have to do carefully, cautiously, with presence of mind, and also sober. There are rules and laws you have to follow. And if you violate those rules and laws, there will be real penalties. People honestly believe that driving a motor vehicle is a right. It is not. It is a privilege. People talked about voter ID, and I never was in favor of voter ID because I know what they were trying to get at when they instituted it.

amount of time that I've spent of my professional life, my adult life, trying to convince people to vote, even for president, tells me beyond the shadow of a doubt that most people are not going to waste their time, effort, and energy voting twice. I can't get most of y'all to vote once. I don't know who called in last week, and they was going on and on and on about elected officials, and I asked them who their school board member was. Huh? Well, when was the last time you voted for school board? Never. When you would think that when African Americans first got the protected federal right to vote through the Voting Rights Act, why didn't they require voter ID then? Because they really didn't trust black people, because for so long we were denied the ability to vote, right? And if it was such a problem, why wouldn't they institute it? Why didn't Americans have voter ID whenever we legalized suffrage for everybody? It was just a trick and a ploy. And what you can't do is implement something arbitrary like, oh, you have to have an ID. What if somebody is a homeless veteran? You're going to sit here and tell me somebody who served this country that does not have any identification but literally has military records, that you're going to deny them the right to vote because they don't have an actual home address? That is insane to me. And somebody will use the example of, oh, I love this example. Well, sure, when you need to show your ID to get on an airplane. Or Sherwin, because they always start by saying my name. You need an ID to go to the liquor store and buy liquor. Hell, I ain't needed an ID to buy liquor in 30 years, probably. At least. Buying alcohol is also a privilege. So in all of the things in which you have to legally identify yourself, those are likely privileges. It also should be noted, because I'm coming to find out some people are unaware of this, and I don't know if y'all are watching like sovereign citizens content on the internet, but stop it. Stop pretending that you know the law. Stop pretending that when you get pulled over by a cop, you can have an argument and a debate. You want that interaction to be over as quickly as humanly possible. Why y'all are arguing with cops and trying to debate the ticket? Just go to court. Just do a yes, sir, no, sir, yes, ma'am, no, ma'am. Do you know how fast you were going? You can tell them that you're not going to answer any questions, or you tell them some arbitrary number because you don't want to make it seem like you don't know what the speed limit is. You don't want to get into no argument with a cop. They are trained to entrap. You don't do that. You are required in the state of Wisconsin, when you are exercising your privilege to operate a motor vehicle on public roads, private roads might be different, but public roads, you are required to show proof of current insurance for that vehicle, and you are required to show a valid operator's license. You have to. Now, I got pulled over once, and I didn't have my driver's license, and I panicked a little bit, but I would say this for an additional safety measure, because sometimes you don't have your, I didn't have my wallet on me. I left the house in a hurry, didn't have my wallet, but I know my driver's license number by heart. You should, too. You know your Social Security number, don't you? Now, technically, you're still supposed to have the driver's license on you, but if you have your driver's license number, the officer that is pulling you over can obtain the exact same information with the driver's license number. Because all they're going to do when you give them your license, they're just going to get the driver's license number off of the card anyway and just type it in to get all the details they need to know about you. But these are things that you have to have by law. They can give you a ticket for that. So let's not confuse rights and privileges. And I think that we may see them as interchangeable. They certainly are not. Take a break, come back. Got good news for you data center fans. One might be coming to Midtown. That is actually our YouTube poll question of the day. We have seen in rural areas people come out and go to town hall meetings and voice their opposition to data centers moving into these small towns. I say build them. Ain't nothing going on in them small rural towns anyway, but a whole bunch of Trumpism. You're not doing nothing with the land. Build some data so I have a place to store pictures of my enchiladas. That data got to get stored somewhere. Now, we're not using our phones less. We're not taking less pictures. In fact, we're not conserving data at all. When they told us we have an unlimited data plan, we're using all the unlimited. Well, all that stuff has to get stored somewhere. And right now,

town is empty. Or the Walmart is empty. And that's a lot of square footage that's not collecting very much property taxes. Why not put something there? Because we're going to complain about how much our taxes are. Why not bring in investment that is going to potentially lower our property taxes? Because whatever, whoever owns this data center, they will be paying the same or probably more than what Walmart

0: around there. When we tore down the Park East, the Bradley Center was still in the early days of its life. That land where the Deer District is right now, where the Fiserv Forum is, sat vacant for so long, the Bradley Center started to literally fall apart. And we're like, oh, well, the Bradley Center needs to be replaced because that land sat vacant for 20 whole years. That freeway was torn down and, like, they probably started tearing it down in like 98 or 99. I think it was all done by the year 2000. They started construction on the Fiserv Forum in like 2017, 2018, something like that. The Bradley Center just started breaking and cracking. I remember sitting in a suite and looking up and seeing these gigantic 3-inch wide gaps in the concrete of the Bradley Center. That's how long that land sat vacant. We don't have that kind of time in the city of Milwaukee to let land that can be developed and collect property taxes just to sit there because we can't decide what to do with it. Take a break, come back, talk to Kay on the other side. See what Kay has to say to us. The Truth with Sherwin Hughes. I'll be right back.
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0: make sure you add my YouTube channel. It's Hughes Views 414. I think I'm going to go live on Saturday. So I add Hughes Views 414 on, well, everywhere. Threads, Instagram, the TikTok, and YouTube. I posted a video yesterday on my YouTube channel, so make sure you go and subscribe. I'll be posting more stuff on the Hughes Views 414 YouTube channel, so go and add it. Right now, let's talk to Kay. Hello, Kay. How are you doing?
1: I'm doing well. How about yourself?
0: I'm doing good. What's on your mind?
1: Well, I kind of want to talk a little bit about the data center. So I hear you and I hear most of the proponents for the data center because, like, you're correct, right? There is a vacancy right now with Walmart moving out. There is a gap that, you know, the residents around there have been paying. But my question is this. If the data center comes there, right, we know that most people's electricity is going to rise. We already also know that more than likely there may be, in my opinion, a bit of gentrification that could possibly begin to happen, right, because we're going to have certain data center type jobs that are going to be there. Are the people that are around Midtown even going to be able to benefit from having that data center there? Or is that just going to cause a situation where people are becoming displaced over a period of time? And that's really my real question when it comes down to having that data center there. Do they have any type of infrastructure in place that will guarantee that the residents there currently have an opportunity to have a job there? Because currently at Midtown,
0: Kay, you're breaking up on us. We lost Kay. I think I got the gist of it. Are there guarantees against displacement? No. Will the electricity usage go up? Yep. Can regulations be put on the data center to where they are responsible for paying for their electricity that they use? Yep. Will it probably max out our grid? Yep. Can the government also use eminent domain and say, oh, residents, you don't want the data center here? How about we just bulldoze your house and build it in the neighborhood? Can the government do that? Yep. Will there be demonstrable public benefit for the data center? You'll have a place to store your Thanksgiving dinner pictures. Let's talk to Andy. Andy, hi. How are you doing? You're on 101.7 The Truth.
2: Hi. Yes, I just wanted to highlight the and agree with the previous caller about the dangers of data centers. They release air pollution. They actually increase the temperature. They increase the temperature, the heat temperature, by 4 to 10%, studies have shown. The woman in northern Wisconsin testified about a data center very recently about the creek turning milky and releasing having heavy metals. They're not honest about the amount of water they're using. They want data centers in our area because we have the Great Lakes, fresh water, huge water source. And it's not just to store, you know, in people's photos and whatnot. We're turning into a surveillance state. Larry Ellison and his son and the oligarchs, they want us under 24-hour surveillance.
0: Well, we already are.
2: The elimination of...
0: Way too late for that.
2: No. Even more so. More than what we are. 24-hour surveillance. The elimination of privacy. And so the data centers contribute to air pollution. They increase the temperature. Air pollution, at least heavy metals, they're not honest about the amount of water that they use. So they suck our water resources dry. They don't care about people. They don't care if the people, you know, don't have water. They don't care. There's really no benefit. This is really to power massive surveillance of Americans, really. And right. Then Larry Ellison has even stated that they want, he wants us to be surveilled 24/7. The technocrats feel and

0: and Ellison, they want us to be broken up into technocratically led states, techno states, where they are the rulers. And they've been honest about that. You can just look it up. So data center, there's really no benefit to data centers. They'll put your electricity bill, and also they want to build these things, and they want us to pay for it. And the amount of water and electricity uses is really unknown. They're not honest about it.
1: All right. Thank you, Andy.
0: Thank you.
1: Appreciate you.
0: Have a good day.
1: All right. She's very much against it. To build a data center inland is different than the one that they proposed building in Racine, because they were, in fact, going to use either a nearby water resource or Lake Michigan. But this is a big if. In fact, I was talking to the alderman of the district. The alderman didn't even know. The alderman saw a press release or saw, like, a local news article. The alderman of the area was not even alerted that there's a consideration to build a data center where the Midtown Walmart is. And so they're not, whoever these folks are, we don't know if it's Google, is it Microsoft, is it OpenAI, we don't know. They're obviously not starting off on the right foot with the legislative support that they would probably need. But this one has to be different because, and I know that a lot of folks have talked about, oh, and the water, they're going to take the water. But if you build a data center inland, they're self-cooling. They don't need water resources like we think that they do. There is technology in which the cooling is self-contained. Yeah, would it be an environmental risk, an environmental hazard? Absolutely. But hell, Walmart was too. You got to think about this. Walmart, when you build a Walmart, it's something like per year, 400,000 vehicles will come and go from any, that's average. So think about the damage to the streets. That's more maintenance on the streets. Think about the automobile exhaust. And what happens is Walmart is not responsible for what we call externalities. So with 400,000 people coming and going from a Walmart, workers and trucks and employees and shoppers every single year, destroying the roads, Walmart is not paying for the repaving of those roads because they are responsible for increasing the traffic. So there's always going to be some downsides. And also, if we need property tax dollars, we don't really have a lot of choice because, y'all, the only thing that's proposed to go in that space is a storage facility. And there's no jobs associated with a storage facility, like one person that's at the front desk at the storage facility. Take a break, come back, continue our chit-chat. And then something I referred to earlier, ladies, do you ever get creeped out when a man you don't know, especially in a professional setting, and he's meeting you, you're meeting him for the first time, and he opens his arms to hug you? Does that creep you out? Let's talk about that on the other side. The Truth with Sherwin Hughes will be right back.
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3: 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Canva, the thing that makes anything a thing.

Welcome to Hour 3 of the Truth with Sherwin Hughes. So you guys don't like the data centers? They don't employ a lot of people, that's for sure. But the people that will work there. So there's going to be a construction component, which obviously that's short-lived. I mean, construction jobs, though, they're important because they pay well. Usually prevailing wage, living wage, and higher. So there's that. And that could be, I don't know, 2.5, 3 years of consistent employment. So there is some opportunity on the front end. But I think where we have the biggest problem, because people will work in data centers, we don't have enough engineers. So there's a shortage of the kind of technical, specialized skill that people need to be employed by a data center. But those salaries are $150,000, $200,000, $250,000 a year. Problem is, we don't have the people that have the technical education to work at the data center. And it's a shame, because if you're going to build something like that, and who knows, maybe the public outcry will be so bad. I have seen legitimate, good manufacturing ideas that will be long-term stabilizing employment, willing to take the risk to build something durable, I mean something forever, in the black community. And because of misinformation, ignorance, and fear, I've seen our community completely shoot down an idea because we are so content with the status quo of having nothing that having something now seems intimidating. I think it was the Strauss company. They wanted to build a meatpacking facility where the old A.O. Smith location, that's been vacant for 40 years. Now, they put Century City over there. The city spent a whole bunch of your money to put up this, I don't know what the hell Century City is. It's like a big building where a bunch of businesses were supposed to move in, but that was a consolation prize. So A.O. Smith has a long, deep history of creating generations of manufacturing jobs that literally fed a good portion of our community for like 70 years. Some of you, some of your parents, your uncles, your aunts, your grandparents worked at A.O. Smith right there on 20-something in Townsend. You know that big old camp. It's huge. Remember when the car frames were stacked up to the sky? Because they used to make automobile frames for Dodge and I think for one other car maker. And then slowly with more competition and the impact of fuel prices on big American cars, A.O. Smith was producing less and less. Now, they still do some manufacturing. You can still buy an A.O. Smith water heater, but that's about it. And so there was a meatpacking plant that wanted to purchase the space, build a meatpacking plant, and then the misinformation started right away. It's going to be a slaughterhouse, and it's going to smell bad. Yeah, but hundreds of people are going to be employed. And it was the weirdest thing ever, because now all of a sudden, the people in the community, and they were riled up with lies. Oh, there were stories written about this. This was the whole era. I can get deep if you want me to, about how the misinformation stopped a development that would have paid living wages to hundreds of people that are deep in the throes of poverty and have not had that kind of employment opportunity since A.O. Smith essentially closed its doors and turned its back on black Milwaukee. And because of people and personalities, they made a crusade to stop that development from coming in. And the person who was probably hired to stop that development was black. They also had a radio show. And they would tell people, call the alderman, tell them.

to kill the deal of the meatpacking plant coming to the community. I don't know why we think in our community that we get to pick and choose who wants to invest in us. Because right now, I'm going to be honest with y'all, it's nobody. Nobody wants to take the risk and invest in the black community. When it comes to building things, when it comes to long-term employment, long-term opportunities, nobody wants to do it except for the government, and even they don't want to do it. So we don't often get to choose. And I'm perfectly okay with that because I come from a world where choice was earned. You want to have a bunch of unlimited choices? You better work your tail off. You better stack your money. You better have a hell of a lot of discipline and self-control. Then you get to make a whole bunch of choices. But until then, you sometimes got to take what's given to you. Do you know how many times as a kid I wanted a McDonald's for dinner? Do you have any idea? If I was not a fan of whatever my mother was cooking and I had a suggestion of what I wanted to eat, do you think that my mother said, oh, you don't want my meatloaf and mashed potatoes and the string beans with the little potatoes in the string beans? Oh, Sherwin, my 7-year-old son, you would rather have a cheeseburger and an orange soda? Let me run on out to McDonald's and get you your cheeseburger and your orange soda. Damn this meal I'm about to make. Do you honestly think that it was like that? Ma, I don't want meatloaf and mashed potatoes and the green beans. Oh, you don't? Then you're going to die. You'll die. I don't care if you don't ever eat ever. I don't. You don't have a choice. Now I'm older. I'm on my own. I can get all the damn cheeseburgers I want. But at the time, I didn't have a choice. Now, I'm not trying to say that we shouldn't have autonomy as a community. And if a business or a company wants to come in here and they do want to invest in a neighborhood where nobody else will, they still have to be regulated. They still have to be held to high environmental standards. They still have to follow the law. They still have to be fair. But we got to consider our opportunities. That one was particularly troubling because the vast majority of the African-American community was in favor of that manufacturing, that meat processing plant. And then all the research was released. People were like, oh, well, slaughterhouses smell terrible. No, they don't. Not the modern ones. You wouldn't smell anything. In fact, you wouldn't even see anything. You wouldn't hear anything. You would just see people going to work every single day. You know, some of you do recall this because it was very controversial at the time. That must have been, I just think of my life in two different sections, before the pandemic and after the pandemic. That must have been, it was in 2020, because Lena was running for mayor. Tom Barrett was still mayor. Lena was running. Lena used her influence on Black Talk Radio, and how ironic is this, a Black Talk Radio station that's going to be involved in the trust that is also including 101.7 The Truth. Everything comes back full circle. Lena didn't want Tom Barrett to get the credit for that meat processing plant to happen on his watch, because Tom Barrett would have gotten credit. Follow me on this now. Tom Barrett would have gotten credit for an employer investing in the black community, where there would have been, I think on the low end, they said 75 jobs, on the high end, 250 jobs, all paying really good wages. Lena Taylor, who is now Judge Lena Taylor, didn't want Tom Barrett to get the credit, even though Tom had very little to do with it. I mean, he played a role. But because Lena was running for mayor against Tom, she didn't want him to get a political win. And all of this has been documented. So Lena Taylor sacrificed employment opportunities for our community so that the man she was running against and ultimately lost to couldn't have on his resume that he was mayor when that meat packaging plant was built and people were hired. Fast forward now, the community is still gutted. It's riddled with crime. Unemployment is high. Crime is high. I can't tell you how many more people

people are dead and have been killed either from premature death or gun violence because of the lack of hope and the lack of employment in that community. And Leanna Taylor was given some assistance in her mission. And so there was a propagandist who was on talk radio every single day discouraging our community from supporting it by spreading lies and misinformation to people. Like, oh, it's going to be disgusting and you're going to see bloody cows and there's going to be blood running through the streets and there's going to be all the dead animal carcasses and it's going to be gross. All that was lies. But what was behind that was someone's political ambition that they put higher than jobs and employment and even home ownership and even stable communities. They put their political ambitions higher than the betterment of a portion of the black community. There were articles that were written in favor, trying to clear up some of the misinformation about that meat packing plant. They were published, but then there was a particular talk radio host who was relentless. And then the alderman at the time, a guy by the name of Khalif Rainey, he's no longer on the council, got inundated with not just calls, but threats. You better not support this slaughterhouse coming into our community. And I remember listening to some of the commentary and people just got weird with it. Like, they just came up with these imaginary facts, because once the propaganda started, it was like a self-fulfilling machine. And somebody had the nerve to say, and let's be real clear, the black community ain't vegan. There are some, hell, I used to be one, didn't work out, meat is too good. I tried it. Uh-uh. We eat meat, but can't have a place that processes the meat that we eat and go and buy in the neighborhood. And it would come with jobs, benefits, opportunities, retirement plans, et cetera, et cetera. So we love to eat the meat, but don't want the place that processes the meat to be in the community. Like, we love the data. We love taking the pictures, but don't want the data center. Y'all got to pick and choose now. I'm going to share something with you that I don't think I've ever spoken about publicly before. So the propagandist who was on the radio, who was assisting Leanna Taylor in her political ambitions to kill the meat processing plant, because Leanna, while running for mayor, didn't want the meat processing plant to come to fruition while Tom Barrett was mayor, because she, Leanna, didn't want Tom Barrett to get a political win. Because if you bring a job or an employer to the black community, like, that's a really big deal. That makes you look good, because it's very hard to do. And so the decision was made to kill the development. And ultimately, it did. The developers were like, yeah, we don't need all this. We're just going to go to Franklin. Franklin is welcoming us here. Like, why are you guys mad at us? We want to build a facility here. There's one lady that called in and said, well, they're gonna kill the animals there. We don't need more death in our community. Like, that was creative. If I can remember who that lady's name was. But we already have a lot of death in the black community. Building a slaughterhouse, which it wasn't, it was a meat processing plant, it's just going to bring more death. Yeah, but have you ever had a good ribeye steak? That's some delicious death. No, and you got to get it. You got to get it medium rare. You need a nice sear on it. Here's the thing about a good bone-in ribeye, because that's where the flavor is. All you need is salt and pepper. Maybe you put like a little bit of garlic in the pan. You don't need a lot of garlic. Let that steak speak for itself. You don't even need much seasonings. I don't know. Some days you put a ribeye on a plate and a naked lady in the same room, I don't know, some days I might be eating a ribeye. You know what I mean? Depends on how I'm feeling. So this, the radio host was just continuing on behalf of Leanna Taylor lies and misinformation and panicking our community that this development would be the worst thing ever, which it wouldn't have been, because it would have provided jobs, which is the one thing that we are lacking. We're lacking a lot of stuff,

0: there's no mainstay of employment. You got to think about when you have an employer like that. I'm just going to give you an example of how detrimental this was, and we're seeing the reverberations now. Like some of these kids that were like stealing cars in the 2020, 2021 would like be in college now because their parents would have stable employment. Families would have stayed together because, you know, if there's no money, money is a reason why couples break up. The whole trajectory of our community could have changed. And right now we'd be seeing great benefit from it. So the propagandists just wouldn't stop. And they're lying and making up all this stuff about how it's a bad idea to build this meat packaging plant. Gerald Jones, who is now deceased, I'd left WNOV in 2018. And he and I had a conversation because he wanted me to come back and replace the propagandist because Gerald Jones was in favor of the meatpacking plant. And this is the man that owned Courier Communications. In fact, Gerald Jones's mama started WNOV. So WNOV was a legacy radio station that belonged to a black family for 60 years. Really, really important media company for our community. And he, Mr. Gerald Jones, was in favor of this development. So Gerald and I talked, and I had a meeting with a mutual friend. And they said, Sherwin, we want you to come back to WNOV. Because I was in favor of the meatpacking plant as well, but I wasn't on the air, so nobody really cared what I was saying at the time. And here's what they wanted me to do. They said, you're going to start. It was a Friday. I remember I had this meeting with this individual. We met for happy hour. And it said, sure, when you got your job back at WNOV, and that's a different time slot, but you start on Monday. I was like, yeah, why not? Sure. Yeah, I'll come back. I said, but there's one catch. When you go in Monday morning, you have to, you, Sherwin Hughes, have to fire the current host. And I said, never. I would never do that. I would never do that. Hindsight being 2020, that was probably one of my biggest regrets. I'll leave it there. You're listening to The Truth with Sherwin Hughes on 101.7 FM. Don't go anywhere. I'll be right back.
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2: 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Happy upcoming Father's Day. And hang on in there. 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

Todd texted us via 833-212-1017 and says, Sherwin, great steak needs no seasoning. Even good meat doesn't. I hope Al doesn't have a comment on meat. Why you gotta bring up Al? Because then Al calls in. I gotta go put on a bonnet. It's a whole thing. But I agree with you. Let that beef flavor come through. That hot beef with all them juices. I prefer my steak medium rare. I'm not going above medium rare because you start doing things to the texture of that meat. And no, that's not blood on the plate. People say, oh, if you get a rare or a medium rare steak, that's blood. The blood is drained out of the animal. That's a protein called myelin. That's not blood. Good for you. Put hair on your chest. Vince says, and I quote, this is what Vince texted in at 11:18. Oh, damn. That's what Vince said. I got an oh, damn moment for you. Ladies, may I have a word? I understand the threats that you all face from men. Statistically, women age, I believe it's 18 to 44, your number one cause of death, adjusting for all other causes, you know, car accidents, you know, cancer and that kind of stuff, adjusting for all of those, your number one cause of death is actually men. And so you are under a unique kind of physical threat from men, which as a man, oh, I totally get it. In fact, if I am somewhere walking, maybe it's outside at night, I don't know, on a sidewalk, I actually allow for a woman who may be walking by herself additional space because she doesn't know me. And you see my big ass coming down the sidewalk. I don't know. Things may go south for you. I mean, I'm a nice guy. I'm more likely to smile than I am to frown. But I can understand a woman walking by herself at night seeing me may have a little panic. I don't know. That's fine. I don't get mad at that stereotype because I get it because she may have had a bad experience with a man prior to. So, OK, that's fine. So I do know how sensitive women can be to the worst instincts and impulses of men. And then there's always the sexual threat. I am still shocked to this day in 2026. Almost halfway through the year of 2026, that there are grown men that still take pictures of their genitalia and send those pictures to women. I am just still, I'm in disbelief that men actually do that. That's disgusting, especially when it's unsolicited. But fellas, I would say this, even if she asks you for such a photograph, don't send it.

it. You never know what data center that picture's going to end up in forever. Don't do that. Plus, she's going to show her friends. Like, they collect these photos that you guys send. Do you guys know this? When you guys send those pictures of your private parts to a woman, because so many men do it, some women will create, like, these folders of unsolicited wee-wee pictures, and then, like, the women will, like, look at mine. Look at this one. Look at, oh, let me see that. Oh, who sent you that? And then sometimes, like, wait a minute, is this the same guy? The Me Too movement, which I think we're seeing a backlash from that, with a woman's right to choose being tampered with politically. The SAVE Act that would make it more difficult for married women or women whose last names don't match their birth certificates, make it more difficult for them to vote. The trad wife trend that some women are wanting to be involved in, basically taking women out of the world and out of advancement and just putting them in the house to raise kids. All of that is to marginalize women, I believe, as a political and social backlash to the Me Too movement. I remember when those hashtags first started popping up, it must have been in 2017, and the number of women that I know, love, and trust, women I've known my entire life, were using that hashtag, Me Too. I didn't quite understand the gravity and the pervasiveness of the problem of sexual harassment, because contrary to popular opinion, There's guys that we know that are over the top when it comes to women. Absolutely. Now, I personally can't hang out with guys like that. I can't be associated with guys like that, because even though I'm not participating in some of the disgusting things they may say and they may do, if I'm with them or if I'm associated with them, I might as well be doing the exact same thing. So I can't deal in that kind of reputation destruction. If I'm going to destroy my reputation, it's going to be me. So ladies, I'm doing the best I can to try and understand some of what you may deal with. Obviously, I'll never get it. I've also noticed that there's been like a reduction. Some men are just not even looking at women anymore, not approaching them, not talking to them, because in the entire Me Too movement, we learned something that we don't often know how a woman feels about us, and we can't often take her response as permission. Because if you say something nice to a woman, like if she doesn't like you, if she doesn't want the compliment, or if it feels weird and creepy, because sometimes we as men don't know what a woman may consider creepy. Sometimes we do know, but a lot of times it could be just us being nice. It also depends on her previous experience with men. She may not take too kindly to you telling her that she looks nice in that outfit, because she could very well assume that you are objectifying her, and she's probably had an issue with that in the past. So a lot of men are just like, yeah, I'm not going to say anything. And it's weird, because now you have some women are wondering, well, how come men aren't approaching me anymore? It ain't worth it. It's not worth it to take the risk, because if we approach the wrong woman, and you don't know it's the wrong woman until after you've done the approach, but once you've done the approach and you find out it's the wrong woman, the damage has already been done. Now you're a creep. Now your picture's all on social media as a terrible person that women should be afraid of. It's not worth it. And it's weird, because women are like, men are not approaching us anymore. We still do, but not like we used to. But also, I guess, look at it this way. A man approaching you is a man, he's picking you. You just ain't getting picked. So don't make it seem like it's, oh, men are no longer approaching me. Okay. Some women are still getting approached, let's put it that way. Because to approach is to pick. And we just ain't picking him, which is fine. It's all right. Don't get mad at that. Go get picked by one of your girlfriends. They'll pick you. They'll always think you're beautiful. You don't need us. There has been, and I've noticed it, especially when we've come back to being in person. So Me Too movement, 2017. 2018, 2019, a lot of high-profile men got ensnared, got fired. Matt Lauer, Charlie Rose, Harvey Weinstein, Bill Cosby. It goes on and on and on. A whole bunch of high-profile men did a bunch of weird, creepy stuff. Charlie Rose used to invite his interns when he worked at PBS, wherever the hell he worked, and he'd be wearing a bathrobe with nothing underneath, and the bathrobe would be untied, and a little tallywhacker would be flapping all around. A guy named Louis C.K., he never

0: really got his comedy career back. He asked a woman if he could pleasure himself. I think it was two women. He asked these two women if he could pleasure himself in front of them backstage in his dressing room. They said yes. Then they didn't like it and said no, and he got Me Too'd because of that. That's a weird one, but all right, fine. But because men have been just ever so slightly subdued because we don't want to take the risk of doing something that might be looked at unfavorably by a woman, we've just kind of taken a backseat. And I've noticed how much bolder women are in what they say and how they act, knowing that men can't respond like we used to. Case in point, the explicit conversations that I have heard women have in office and professional settings about sex makes my eyes pop out of my head, because they know that we can't say anything. We can't participate, because if they're having a conversation about sex, and fellas, you need to know this, women are far dirtier than us, far more explicit. Oh, you have no idea. I'm black, but if I wasn't, I'd be blushing. Oh, they're just foul-mouthed hooligans. And for some reason, men get the bad rap. You know what a man's conversation is to another man about sex? I'll give you an example. Then I'm going to take a break. And then I'm going to give you this other thing that happens with men being a little bit more subdued, because it's not worth it for us to lose our lives, our livelihoods, our careers, and our reputation because we said the wrong thing, or we were too forward, or we gave a compliment on the wrong day at the wrong time to the wrong woman. It's not worth losing everything because of that. And yes, it is that serious. Not worth it. But here's how the conversation goes. Hey, Rob, I seen you with that girl at the bar last week. What's going on with this?
1: Yeah. You know, you already know.
0: Okay. All right. Conversation over. It's not, I texted her at 7 p.m. and I asked her to wear something very sexy and seductive. And I made sure that I had the candles burning, and then she came to my house and I undressed her with my teeth and I put on some very seductive and sweet music, and then I ripped off her clothes. No. Nobody want to hear all that. I don't care. Hey, man, I seen you with that girl. What's going on with that?
1: Ha ha. You already know what it is, Sherwin.
0: Oh, for real? It's like that? Yeah, it's like that. I'm like, it's like that? It's like that? Yeah, you already know. Then we go on and talk about if Giannis is going to get traded. That's it. Women take it to a whole nother level. I'm noticing women are much more physically inclined with men. And I want to ask you something, ladies. If a man you don't know that you're meeting for the first time, this is a professional setting, you don't know this man. Maybe you know of him, but you don't know him. And you're meeting him for the first time and he reaches his arms out to hug you on the initial meeting. How do you feel about that? You may not. Let's assume he's not attractive. Because if he's attractive, I know attractive men get a little more leeway. But a man in a professional setting, there's other people there, people you work with, your colleagues, his colleagues are there. You've never met this man before. You don't know this man from Adam. He's wearing a suit. You're all dressed in your business casual. And to meet you for the first time, he reaches out his arms to hug you instead of his hand to shake. How do you feel? Okay, you know that feeling that you get, a trepidation? It's weird. It's awkward. You don't want to do it. But also, you also don't want to, you want to save face. You don't want to make him look bad. And you may give him an awkward side hug. You know that feeling of, it's kind of like disgust. Or like, it's pressure. Men feel that too. I'm going to take a break, come back. Oh, look, we have Al on line one. Okay, let me get my bonnet ready. The Truth with Sherwin Hughes will be right back.
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Welcome back. I want to pronounce this name right. I think it's Gigi Lador. Am I saying that right? Gigi? Gigi Lador says, you answered your own question. Y'all get the bad rap because you're the number one killer to women. Y'all talk about women and can do harm to them. Women talking won't cause you any harm. Case closed. I know that's a lie. The way women have learned how to use their mouths and verbal abuse and emotional abuse and neglect destroys people. All you got to do is tell your son he acts like the daddy he's never met. You've destroyed that boy. There's an experiment done amongst girls as young as in kindergarten that start to form cliques and alienate and isolate other girls. So women don't fight physically. They fight with words, which oftentimes can leave deeper and worse emotional scars. And also, it's not all men. It's like all white people are not trying to hang us. Yes, of course, men kill women. But women kill babies. And I don't want to bring that up, but so children that die from child abuse and neglect, women are overrepresented in killing children 0 to 9. It's not fathers you hear about drowning 4 babies in a bathtub. Or you remember the lady that had her babies in the car and she drove the car into a lake, but she got out the lake and let her children drown? Now, of course, it's not all women, but let's be abundantly clear. And I'm not talking about abortion, because some of y'all want to throw that in. That's not killing a person. That's not. That's a choice that a woman wants to make with her body. But neglect and abuse and harm, and that ends up killing like infants and children.

0: Yeah, that's so we both can be quite dangerous. I met several women in a professional setting recently, and I never met them before. They knew who I was. I did not know who they were. They all greeted me with hugs, and I'm going to tell y'all, it was the most uncomfortable and awkward thing. Because what I do when I meet somebody, I don't care who you are, I'll reach my hand out to shake your hand, and I'll look you in your eye. These women had their arms outstretched, and I hugged them, and it just, I would never do that to a woman that I did not know. I wouldn't feel comfortable doing it. And I think it's, like, that's a bold move to expect someone that you don't know, you've never met, a total stranger, to want to hug you. And maybe some people see it as like, oh, I'm being very accommodating, or, oh, I like you, and I just want to show you. I don't want to exchange affection like that. Because to me, that's personal. Like, I'll hug a stranger if we're sharing, like, a moment, or it's, like, a tragedy, or we need to support one another. But it was so awkward. I'm just thinking to myself, as a man, I would never do that because I know how uncomfortable that would make a woman feel. Hey, nice to meet you. Here, bring it in. I wouldn't want to do that. And I would respect the fact that she probably wouldn't want me to do that. And there are some that are probably thinking, and I hate this sentiment, some of y'all think that men are so desperate for female attention that it's always welcome. Some of y'all think that men are just like sex craved and like sex starved, and that's the only thing that we have on our mind. Men that don't get laid have sex on their minds all of the time. Men that do get laid oftentimes find that the sex is not worth it because it comes with a whole bunch of other stuff you did not sign up for. That's probably one of the worst sentiments and stereotypes that women can have about us. Oh, these men will just sleep with anything. No, the hell we won't. That's incredibly disrespectful and is very condescending to think that. And to think that all female attention is good, wanted, or warranted. Ladies, it's just as bad as men thinking that you getting male attention is always wanted. It's just as ignorant as thinking because you're wearing maybe a revealing outfit or a short skirt that you're asking for something physical from a man. I know better than that. Y'all are wearing that stuff because you want to make other women jealous. Because you know good and well that we would rather approach you when you're dressed down, hair in a ponytail, wearing some sweatpants with no makeup on. It's crazy because that is where we prefer. Real men prefer women in their most natural state, how they actually look. Because that's the woman we're going to get 99.9% of the time. That's what she actually looks like. Those are her pure genetic features, not covered under paint, not covered with fake lashes and all that other stuff. And it's crazy because a woman will be, in my opinion, the most beautiful when she is the most natural. But if you approach her, she'll have a fit because she doesn't think she looks pretty. That's got to be the biggest mismatch in some of the male, female, heterosexual, cisgender dynamics. When you don't think you're pretty, we think you're beautiful. We may approach, then you shut it down because you might feel insecure because you just ran out the house and just threw something on real quick, threw your hair up, and you're not ready to get approached. But then when you get all dolled up, right, and we approach, then you shoot us down when we do that too because you didn't get all dressed up for us. You got all dressed up because you just want to be the best looking, sexiest woman amongst the other groups of women that are there. Let's talk to Al. Hi, Al. How are you doing?
1: I'm doing good. All I was going to say, and even if she in her natural form, you still cheat on her. So let's stop acting like we're so hurt and we're so heartstruck. If it's a business setting, you control the contact. You know what I mean? You shake your hand. Like if I'm in a business setting, I'm going to shake your hand. I'm not going to put my hands around you. That's an open door for an assault and battery. You don't do that. You control the narrative. You control the situation. If they want to give you a hug, we're going to keep it professional, and I'm going to shake your hand. Because, see, you might reach in to me. You might feel my chest. You might feel my head down there. Next thing you know, you crying because all you got to do is go to the therapy 6 times and it's mental health. And now you're getting sued. Nah. Here's the thing. You have to control your narrative and just do it like that. Now, we all know women are very emotional. And you know, if a man got some good Thundercat, he will do certain things that he's not accustomed to doing. So he has to know the terms and conditions.

0: Because, see, if you do too much, now you're going to look like a trick. And now she's going to take your emotions and wipe her ass with it. And she might wipe the front, too. But y'all got to control all that. But what I wanted to say, you brought up the data centers. I don't think data centers at Midtown would be good. It's self-destruction for the homeowners. Number two, you already going to have Section 8 over there. And number three, you're going to wake up in the morning, you're going to have a boob up under your right armpit and probably a rectum up under your left armpit. If they want to put a data center, let them go put it down in Washington Heights. They got a lot of vegetation over there. Or go over there off of Watertown Plank Road on the north side of the north side of Freighter. They got all that land over there. Let them go put it over there. My only issue is every time it comes to a place where it's blacks, they want to start throwing all that stuff up in the next. You're going to know, you might as well have a cell phone tower, a fast and friendly, a weed shop, and don't forget the church and the liquor store. But I just hate every time they come to us. They always want to treat us like we're Bible feeders. It's like, take the kibbles and bits and shut the F up, B, and be happy. No, that's not how it goes. But I just wanted to share that information with you. And some of you men have to stop being stupid for yams. And some of you women got to stop being dumb for Gorilla D. Because it's making both of y'all look stupid. And if she's dressed up and she pushed you off, she ain't telling you, boo-boo. Go find somebody else. Just that simple. Sometimes you hit home runs. Sometimes you strike out. She ain't for you, boo-boo. It might be a blessing in disguise. She might got chlamydia. You know what I mean? He might got gonorrhea, syphilis, HPV, and dingleberries in his ass. Everybody ain't for you. Control your narrative and you be good. And always take a shower. Bye-bye.
1: Bye-bye.
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Oh, the conversation about women choosing the bear. I love those conversations. I think that's, you know, women saying that we're more dangerous than bears are because, you know, I guess women have had bad experiences with men. I see it differently when a woman says she chooses the bear. Gentlemen, think about some of the stories and the romance novels that women find themselves engulfed in. They are far more cerebral, are they not? There used to be a debate between the two vampire dudes that women had more of a crush on in the Twilight series. I mean, look at the whole story of Beauty and the Beast. If women are choosing the bear, they want you to be the bear. It's not inaccurate to say women love and crave scary, frightening men that aren't scary and frightening to them, but are scary and frightening to everybody else, because with that bear, that scary and frightening man is the only way she is ever going to feel safe and protected. She always wants a beast that she can tame and control, but a beast to everybody else. Sweet, kind, loving, and caring and protective to her. If she will choose the bear, she's telling you that she wants you to be the bear. At least that's the way I see it. Because you can be too soft, too sweet, too emotional, too gentle for a woman to where now she's comparing you to a female. And some of them will do that. When a woman says a man is acting like a bee, that's the worst thing that I think she can say to a man, that if he's showing his feelings and his emotions. She don't want to hear that. And also be very careful, because at some point you're going to argue. You're going to get into a disagreement. And also because men and women, we may see the world differently. Men could be a little bit more fact-based, a little bit more objective. A woman will argue with you just on how she feels. And I'm not going to debate that. If she feels a certain way, if she gets a funny feeling, or if this doesn't feel right, well, that's all it really takes for her. It's fine. But remember all of those things that you said to her? Because she wanted you to be more open, softer, and share your feelings. She'll bring them all back up next argument. You communicate with her and sharing your feelings at your own risk. And now you got all the women saying, I would never do that. Yes, you did. Yes, you did. He told you how he felt about certain things, what makes him insecure, and the next argument y'all get into. So that's why we tell you nothing. And then they'll say something, why don't you tell me anything? Because I'm not loading your gun for you, because you're going to aim it at me. Now, of course, that's not all women. But if a woman cannot physically fight a man, which I don't recommend, just don't. Nobody should hit anybody. She will find ways to win the fight and win the argument without a punch being thrown. And then they think that the hurtful and harmful and verbally abusive things that they say, well, that's all fair. No, it isn't. Both are wrong. Using like physical action against somebody is just as bad. They're both horrible. One leaves scars on the outside, the other leaves scars on the inside. And I know that y'all know exactly what I'm talking about. Y'all

0: over here. That's not how I am.
1: Really?
0: Sure. I love women very much. And y'all love us too. With their seemingly unlimited skill sets and abilities and knowledge and intelligence, right? Because women are all that. Why are y'all still getting played by the same kind of dude? Like, I know if I choose a bad woman that the outcome is my fault entirely. I know it's going to be my fault, whatever happens, because I played a role in making that choice. So when she does something that's mean, that's condescending, that's disrespectful, I played a role in that because I certainly saw it coming. Same thing can happen to a woman. You knew he had a wife. You knew what his reputation was, but, you know, you wanted to be involved with him anyway. And I get it. Some of y'all are going to get mad at me, but I think this is a conversation that we need to have the last minute of my show. Want the next man to treat you like a princess? You deserve it. You do. You deserve to get everything that you've ever wanted in a partner. Because why would you settle for less than that? Why would you? He's got to take care of you. He's got to protect you. He's got to provide for you. He's got to have good money. He's got to be stable. He's got to be mentally stable. Like, he's got to have a great reputation. Like, all of those things, that's who you deserve to have. And I'm not taking that away from you. We all deserve that kind of security and happiness. But why are you settling for a dude that only calls you at 3 o'clock in the morning for one thing? If you want to be treated like the princess because you deserve it, you're settling for a dude that you know is married, has a girlfriend that'll never commit to you. And then when he doesn't commit, all men are terrible. No, not all men, just that one. Am I saying anything wrong, X?
2: No, you said a lot of correct things today. And it was funny you brought up the bear thing because a woman said that to me earlier this week, or mentioned the analogy, the bear, choosing the bear over a man or some shit, or some stuff like that.
0: If she wants to choose the bear, then just be the bear. Thank you for listening. Bye-bye.
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1: If you acted up, if you were out here doing any kind of foolishness or just something that people know would make your family's name look bad, your neighbor from down the street, if they see the son or daughter, be like, what are you doing? They gonna call you out. They gonna let you know that they saw you. And then they gonna tell you, come here. Mm-hmm. Now, you know I'm gonna tell your daddy.
2: That part.
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1: Bringing you his authentic perspectives on important topics.
2: They live in suburbs together. They live in the city together. They hang out together, all in the same family. We're the only idiots that fight because we want our voice to only be on one side. Like, does that even make any sense? And when the side loses, you lose everything. They, on the other hand, have a voice no matter what because somebody that looks like them is always in control.
1: Frank, candid, and straight to the point.
3: Well, it's just a skewed system.
2: Of course it is.
3: It's a lot of judgment.
2: But answer my question, though. Should we let people go? Should we let people go? Like, let's just forget about bail altogether. And if your neighbor commits a homicide and kills people up. If you kill people and they next to you and you just let them come back and live right next to you, they can live upstairs from you. Let them come in your house.
1: Frank, candid and straight to the point. 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
2: Now, he's the mayor of the city of Milwaukee. He's a young man. Give him a chance. I only complain about things that I care about. What I want you to do is pretend like I'm in St. Louis. And all I'm asking the mayor and the Common Council president and the Common Council, show me.
1: Now, live from the American Family Insurance Studio at The Avenue,

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I'm your host, Dr. Ken Harris. 833-212-1017 is the number. If you have anything that you would like to say from any prior show that you've heard me say, and of course I know that you've been listening and you might have heard something from 2 or 3 weeks ago or 2 or 3 days ago or 2 or 3 hours ago. Well, if you want to say something, you can give me a call. Or if you want to hit the talk and text line, that is the number, 833-212-1017 is the number. 3 minutes after the hour, it is a nice, cool day. It's a nice, wonderful, reflective day. It's Tuesday. Last week when I was on Tuesday, it felt like Friday. So it was kind of a little weird. And I've been working at really staying in the moment of the day. But, you know, life changes. Things change all over the world. Things start to materialize and things start to show up in a way that we don't necessarily accept or realize is actually happening. And so we've got a lot of those things happening, and we're going to be talking about that. We've got a guest from the Milwaukee County Office of Equity that's going to be talking about some things that are coming up in the coming days. But I wanted to dive in, and I'll do that in the 5 o'clock hour. I'm going to dive into this topic after my guests and after my top five at five, and really look at something that is an opportunity and boon for our community and is causing absolutely havoc in our community. And that is people's favorite topic, cannabis, marijuana, weed. Because right now in America, cannabis is both a business, but I believe in our community, it's a burden. And if we're going to be honest, for the black community, it's been both at the same time. On one hand, we've watched marijuana go from illegal to decriminalized to legalized to corporatized.

billions of dollars in dispensaries. We don't have any here in Wisconsin. Investors make money. States collect ridiculous taxes, and the only people that can smoke it are people that are middle class and upper class who can afford it because the taxes are so steep. The same communities that were criminalized and locked up for cannabis are now the same communities, some of them, mostly suburban, that are benefiting from cannabis. Now, the weird part is Black Americans, us, use marijuana at roughly the same rate as white Americans. Historically, and even now, Black people are about 3.6 times more likely to be arrested for that same marijuana possession. That's from the ACLU. And it gets worse. 3 years ago, 2023, according to LastPrisonerProject.org, Black Americans made up 41% of marijuana possession arrests, and we're only 14% of the population. Now, I don't know how you average that out. I don't know. It's not a coincidence. It's kind of like policy meeting practice. And in Wisconsin, Black people in this state have been found to be over four times more likely to be arrested for marijuana possession than a white person. Think about that. Same behavior, different outcome. But here's the contradiction. We went from locking up people for weed to selling weed legally. But we still disproportionately arrest Black people for weed. That's not a reform. That's rebranding. Some people will appreciate that. But let's not let ourselves off the hook either, because there's another side of this conversation. Cannabis today is stronger than it's ever been. More accessible than it's ever been, because nobody really cares about it, because it's more normalized than it's ever been. Which means the impact, good or bad, is then amplified. Now, let's get real. For some people, cannabis is relaxation. It's a chill. For some people, it's medication, so you'll feel better. And for some people, it's just escape. The problem I have is that in too many cases, it becomes dependency, and we describe it as culture. We got young people, they're smoking earlier. We have increased normalization in spaces that used to demand discipline. So you get people going to school to smoke weed. They go to work, they smell like weed. Yes, even in professional environments. And when overuse shows up, it don't always look like addiction. You got lack of focus, delayed ambition, don't want to do anything, lay around, do nothing. Emotional stagnation. You got comfort, but people are pretty mediocre. And it may not be for everyone, but it is for enough people to make a difference. And so now you combine that with the inequities that are in place, and you have a system where Black communities are over-policed for weed. Still face disproportionate arrests. And we're still underrepresented on the business side of the cannabis industry. So we're carrying the cost and we get none of the benefit. But it's not really about cannabis. It's about agency. We have to decide, are we going to be consumers or owners? Are we going to participate or make the policy? Are we going to be impacted? Or are we going to let weed overpower us? I believe legalization opened a door. But if you're going to walk through the door, you need to use some strategy. Four things I think we need to know as Black people. Education, and that's about health and usage of cannabis. We need awareness of the long-term cognitive impact. You're going to slow down, especially for youth. You're going to become lackadaisical. Then there's economic participation, ownership, licensing, investment that we don't have access to. But then there's policy, because laws still shape outcome. And in places where people are getting arrested, we've got neighboring states like Illinois where people go to smoke. Because here it is. Cannabis didn't suddenly become safe, because it's not.

0: It's just profitable. Sort of like liquor. And when something becomes profitable in America, somebody is going to win, and they're going to win big. The question I have is, will we? Now, I'm not here to demonize cannabis, weed, and I'm not here to support it either. I'm here to challenge how we're going to engage with it. I don't smoke weed. Use it, don't use it. I don't drink hard liquor like that. Drink it, don't drink it. Weed, liquor, support it, don't support it. Just don't be passive about it. History in America has already shown us what happens when we don't pay attention. We got potholes all over the city. We got rundown schools. We got buildings we need to rebuild. We got neighborhoods that need overhauling. Because of cannabis, we're going to go from being over-policed to being overlooked to being outpaced. Because the issue is not cannabis. The issue is control. So whatever topic you want to put in it, weed, liquor, grocery stores, the issue is control. Who has it? Who doesn't? Who understands it? Because in every era, in every system, in every market, if you don't define your relationship with it, it'll define your outcome. How do you put that simply? We can't afford to be high on access, but low on awareness.
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You're listening to Truth in the Afternoon. I'm your host, Dr. Ken Harris. We got some guests coming up. We'll get to those in a bit. Let me hit the talking text line, see what you all have been talking about. I was listening to Tory Lowe earlier on a YouTube chat. Hey, Kwanda, what's going on? Let me take attendance. Let me see who's going to hang in here to talk to the Milwaukee County Office of Equity. Kwanda's here. Dr. Ken, say his name. That's right. I'm checking in. Thank you. I appreciate it. Sincere, Ronnie Ray Real. What's up, Willie? Good afternoon. Hey, you didn't say good afternoon to me, Willie. See, you said afternoon, Truth Nation. You're supposed to say afternoon, Dr. Ken, and good afternoon, Truth Nation. See, I'm it's the only place I can use ego and vanity, and then y'all just say hello to everybody except me. I'm going to just go cry. Hey, what's up, Curly Q? How you doing? Mal. Sincere says, thanks, babe. Did you call Kwanda babe? Uh-oh. You're going to get yourself in trouble. You're going to get booted out of here. And you're supposed to speak to me first. Now, well, I guess you could speak to Kwanda first. Okay. All right. She's the hall monitor, so you know, you got to hang in there. Reginald, say, pay attention, says Dr. Ken, or prepare to pay a higher price in other areas of your life. Well, in my open, we were talking, if you were here before the break, we were talking about weed, how the business is starting. But do people actually understand and know the negative parts and the negative things that go along with cannabis? And so many times we want to jump in and want to make money. See, here's the problem that's gone in other states. It has not made a significant impact on the economy of most states. Illinois only brings in $18 million. What are you going to do with that? You can do it with $18 million. Not a lot. The taxes are too high. So because the taxes are too high, you end up only having middle class and upper class people smoke weed. And what do poor people do when they buy weed? They're going to buy it from the cheapest person, which is what? The street dealer. So you end up with a bigger

0: underground marijuana selling system than you had before. It just makes no sense. Just makes no sense. Makes no sense. 833-212-1017 is the number. We'll be covering that in depth after our top five at five. And so right now I have in studio Mr. Ray Banks. He's a senior program manager for the Milwaukee County Office of Equity. I want to ask, first of all, thanks for being here.
1: Yeah, no problem. Appreciate also, it's Rick. Ray's my cousin
0: Did
1: in the
0: I
1: police
0: say
1: department.
0: Rick?
1: No, you said Ray. That's not my cousin.
0: Are you serious?
1: Same last name.
0: Wow. Ray Banks is a good friend of mine.
1: Oh, yeah?
0: Yeah.
1: Oh, yeah.
0: Like, very good. We work together.
1: Nice.
0: My bad.
1: No, y'all good.
0: Rick, Ray, yes. John. But no, I'm just kidding. So Rick Banks, he's the senior program manager for Milwaukee County Office. So what exactly is, I guess, in your message and in your office, what does equity actually mean?
1: Equity is the just and fair inclusion of all people. And so when we talk about achieving equity in the Office of Equity, we're talking about breaking down barriers. We're talking about increasing access to services
0: to
1: and
0: what?
1: Things like that. To all services. So when we talk about being able to access transit in order to get to work, how can we remove barriers for folks to be able to get to the jobs that are in communities that are far away? We talk about language access. How can we make sure that anybody that comes to somewhere like the courthouse is able to receive services in languages that they are able to properly understand and receive according to their own abilities? How can we make sure that there's no discrimination in the county workplace and any service delivery mm-hmm. that the county operates? We want to make sure that everything is, you know, fair and equal and just across
0: the board. I get to complain to y'all.
1: Go for it.
0: When stuff in the county don't work. Now, you say go for it, but then I get referred to another or back to the same place. And so a lot of people hear equity, but they don't experience it. And you,
1: so
0: your office is the place where you go in and you look at what the issue is and how to break that down so that more people can get the service they need. Get to where they need to be.
1: Yeah, that's part of it. So we're looking at like what are the policies that are in place in different departments?
0: Okay.
1: What are like as they're preparing to put together major projects and their budgets, how are they conducting community engagement and interfacing and getting knowledge and data from community to make sure that as they make these decisions, they're data informed and making sure that they're accounting for voices in communities that might not be at the forefront of their thought as they're putting it together. So that's kind of the role that we come and play in.
0: And so do you get that before the county executive does it or, you know, because I mean, sometimes it's afterwards. But then do you get it like the county executive says, I'm going to do such and such. Right? Do they give it to you all first and say
1: it's a mix, admittedly. It's there. Yeah.
0: Okay.
1: You'd be surprised. Sometimes we learn stuff just like everybody else, and we like, wish we'd have been able to talk about that with somebody. And then other times, you know, they bring it to us like we're thinking about doing this, and we're able to give our input and say, hey, maybe you should do this instead, or consider this community and the impact that it would have. That kind of stuff.
0: So you've been at the county executive, you know. State of the county, and all of a sudden you go, huh? I gotta do what?
1: Yeah. I mean, the good stuff about that is like we tend to know major
0: Surprise!
1: Stuff, but yeah, you know, the stuff pops up. So,
0: and so you all announced last year that you got a grant from Bloomberg Financial.
1: Not Bloomberg. Oh, it's kind of connected to Bloomberg.
0: It's
1: like they're an intermediator, but yeah.
0: Okay. So what is all that?
1: So we applied for and received a $100,000 grant last year to join something called the City Start Initiative. Mm-hmm. And that is a project by the Cities for Financial Empowerment Fund, which is a national organization that works across municipalities and counties to come up with strategies to close the racial wealth gap. And so we're a part of a cohort of six cities. We're actually the only county in the cohort.
0: Okay.
1: And so we've been working for the last year to do research, community engagement, stakeholder engagement, interviews, all kinds of stuff to really figure out what is the lay of the land for specifically Black wealth. The project is specifically about closing the racial wealth gap for Black Milwaukeeans.
0: But don't you represent the whole county?
1: We do. Of course. And so the approach is something called targeted universalism. And that's where if we want to be able to really rise all boats, as they say, you have to target the populations that have had the most direct impact with an issue, for

0: example. Mm-hmm. And so, like, I try to, the example I use is, like, if there is, actually, that's a bad example, but I'm trying to get to it. But, like, if you, to get yeah, to, yeah. if you have a sickness that is going through mm-hmm. your house, right?
1: Right.
0: You quarantine the sick child, and you know right. you don't have to lock down the whole house in order to make sure that you know the sickness doesn't spread. And so okay. that's the idea here is that we're by targeting the folks who are impacted the most and who need those remedies the most. We and by also making those remedies available to the entire population, you get a population wide remedy that is specifically designed for the circumstances of whatever the target is.
2: And so how does that broaden to your whole efforts of your office?
0: So, for example, an example of something that didn't come out of this initiative but is similar to what we hope to achieve in this mm-hmm. initiative is the removal of the birth recovery costs for unwed fathers. And so that was a fee that the county was charging to folks who were having children in order to make up for the Medicaid costs of them having those babies. And that what we found is that the impact of that was falling disproportionately on Black men, and that the cost of recovering those fees was more than we were getting back in the fees in themselves. And so the county decided to get rid of the fees entirely. And so perfect example of something that where the cure was meant to relieve a disproportionate impact, right. but nobody in the county has to pay these fees anymore because they're gone.
2: Okay.
0: And so those are the kind of situations where we're trying to get at and remedy disparities and things like that.
2: So why does the blueprint matter?
0: So the blueprint matters because, one, the research and the historical analysis that we are doing is laying the groundwork and it's the justification for a lot of the remedies and policy prescriptions that may come forth from it. And so by going into and building what we're calling the story of wealth, right. We're looking at what are not just the local policies and procedures that have laid the groundwork for not just how the Black communities built wealth, but how other communities have built wealth and how policies have blocked certain communities from building wealth. We lay the groundwork for that. We look at what the survey data.
2: How do you lay the groundwork?
0: By doing the interviews, by doing the historical research, for we're building literally it's a timeline kind of when the final product is done. It's a timeline of these are policies and this is when this was passed and these are the populations that it impacted that boosted wealth for certain populations. And then these are the policies that took it away. And so if those policies are still in place, we can look at the impact and begin to undo some of those policies.
2: Mm-hmm.
0: And if they're not, then we can still utilize the fact that this policy existed and that you can trace the impact in how, you know, wealth for this community spreads this way and goes down for this community. We can now say that the impact of this policy requires us to do something to remedy those impacts.
2: I remember looking at, it's been about 5 years now. So in 2021, 2022, I looked at the retirement income for Milwaukee, and south of I-94, like 53203,
0: mm-hmm.
2: you know, fifth ward, third ward, all that, the income after retirement actually went up.
0: Mm.
2: And so when you have numbers like that and information like that, what exactly can you focus on then? I mean, what's the, like, how long have you been doing this? How long have you had the grant?
0: About a year now.
2: So what are you going to start to focus on? Because you gave 4 or 5 different.
0: I know. That's been some of the fun about this project is you uncover so much stuff. Ultimately, we ended up deciding to focus on what we saw as what the county could have the most impact on and what kind of was emerging as the most relevant from what we were hearing in conversations. And so that ended up becoming housing access. And so that's everything from renters and their affordability to being able to get down payment assistance to be able to how can you pass on your house as generational wealth and then the next one is employment and entrepreneurship. And that's how do we get access to good paying jobs? How do we get access to capital to start businesses and support your businesses and contracting opportunities and things like that? And then wealth building, which is once you have some kind of wealth and assets, how are we preserving it? How do we make sure that we can grow it, pass it on to future generations? And alternatively, how do we invest in community wealth that is not just for people's personal uses, but we're able to support the community?

0: as a whole through community institutions and things like that. And so,
1: now, what do you mean by community wealth?
0: Community wealth is it's wealth that is not in the ownership of just one person. So it's in the wealth of some kind of community owned institution, whether that's a cooperative, a business, or a community land trust, a public bank. So there's a variety of different public or cooperative institutions that can be established that are, you know, democratically ran by the people that are involved. And then ideally those resources are deployed in a way that benefits the group in a more equitable way.
1: Rick Banks, also known as Ray Banks. Rick Banks, Senior Program Manager for the Milwaukee County Office of Equity. When we come back, we want to dive into some of your partners and listening sessions, but we want to find out what's going on this weekend because you've got a great program coming up this weekend. 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I'm your host, Dr. Ken Harris.
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1: Honest, direct, and always thought-provoking.
2: Even if the system don't make sense anymore. And that's the part we gotta be honest about. Education is not a theory. It's not a title. It's not a category. It's a student, it's a teacher, it's a classroom, and there's learning. Everything, everybody else, including the superintendent herself, are secondary. Assistant superintendents, whatever the heck you call them, deputy, chief of school, everybody. They are secondary if a child's not learning. The student is the number one thing there. So if we've reached the point where the only way to defend the system is to argue that keeping teachers out of a classroom is essential to education, then we're not just confused. We backwards. And when policy, practice, priorities, and money collide like that, there's only one word for all of this. Nonsense.
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0: You're listening to Truth in the Afternoon. I'm your host, Dr. Ken Harris. Our guest is Rick Banks. He is the Senior Program Manager for Milwaukee County Office of Equity. We also have in studio Azeed Abdullah, who is the Empower founder and also the research partner in all this nonsense we're talking about and all the stuff that's really needed. And people need to actually pay attention. They need to wake up and understand that once you understand the economic empowerment of anything, that, you know, what was it you said, Rick? Rising tide lifts all boats.
1: Yeah.
0: And that's one of the things. So welcome, Azeed. How are you?
2: I'm doing great. How are you?
0: All right. Pull that microphone closer to you so you can.
2: How's that?
0: There you go. There you go.
2: Thank you so much for having me.
0: So you did a lot of the numbers thing. You did the research and how they are going in and finding out what the issues are in Milwaukee, particularly not just the Black community, but people that aren't financially and economically viable and trying to figure out reasons why. So now you have this economic empower blueprint. You've done research and you've gathered data. What have you found to date?
2: Yeah, so just to take a step back and talk about the process a little bit.
0: Uh-huh.
2: The way we normally approach the work and when we're trying to uncover or learn a little bit more about an issue is really in three different formats. So two of those formats are identified as quantitative and qualitative data. On the quantitative side, that's traditionally going to happen through formats like surveys and conversations where you're gathering numbers.
0: Right.
2: And then qualitative is when you're having discussions and conversations.
0: Mm-hmm.
2: And then lastly is the secondary data. And so that is what I consider as a practitioner, honoring the work that has already happened before you to build.
0: Looking at all the reports and things people have filed and okay.
2: Exactly. Okay. And so in that, we first went at the quantitative approach and we had just under 1,000 participants in the survey. And we really were wanting to understand the lived experience of what is costing people, what is impacting people's ability to get ahead.
0: Okay. And how did you qualify getting ahead?
2: So one, we wanted to uncover how people defined wealth.
0: But you know what I mean? You're either getting ahead or you're not getting ahead. How did you define that? What was the line?
2: So we used different instances.

0: is. So one of those being, if you had an extra $500, one, how would you use that today?
1: Okay.
0: And so what the survey identified, with over 82% respondents saying they would pay down debt.
1: Okay.
0: Those were one of the indicators of how we were identifying how individuals were currently positioned from a fiscal and financial standpoint.
1: Okay.
0: But the reason why I started talking about how people define wealth is we wanted to understand what people perceive when it comes to their financial responsibilities. The irony is the majority of folks, and maybe this is, I won't use the words good or bad.
1: Come on, out with it.
0: But I think we are uncomfortable in a capitalistic environment talking about money.
1: Because nobody shares how they got it, how they made it, how they...
2: Wow. It's interesting in all the conversations and interviews that I did with the process, like only one person defined wealth as like cash flow, like asset-based cash flow. And that person runs a stock program where they're teaching people how to invest. Okay. Like everybody else is like, as long as I'm comfortable, if I'm good, if I'm happy, that kind of stuff. So how people think about wealth is really different depending on who you're talking to.
1: And so your data found that how people think about wealth is how they engaged with it.
0: Absolutely.
1: So if they had low information, low entry... They really didn't. They kind of shied away from it.
0: A lot of times it was talked about like peace of mind, health.
1: Really? Okay.
0: It was talking about having family, having social supports. It wasn't really calling out having money to leverage to advance my economic.
1: To invest, buy.
0: Exactly.
1: Leave a legacy over three generations, all that. None of that was there.
0: I won't say it wasn't there. I would say an overwhelming...
1: It wasn't significant.
0: It wasn't significant. Okay. It was not a significant indicator of how people were defining wealth.
1: Wow.
0: So that was, I think, a learning...
1: But that's a pretty heavy lift if you have to teach people. You literally have to rewire people's minds in education to do that.
0: And this is where I think we are at really an interesting time in space and in history, because a lot of the systems that were built prior to the way that we live today are also being challenged.
1: Right.
0: So what does it mean to be a great employee? Do you use AI or do you not? What does it mean to run an industrial manufacturing facility?
1: Right.
0: Does it mean you employ people? In the last year, we just had the first billion-dollar company with one employee.
1: Right.
0: And so we're at this unique time of, should we even be defining wealth or how we look at our environment only through the lens of fiscal responsibility? So to your point, the question does become, do we need to educate people that economics and finances are the way you defend yourself in a capitalistic environment? Or are we at a time where we're going to re-narrate and restructure our environments to maybe look at that differently?
1: But we're still in a capitalist environment.
0: 100%.
1: And so how do you give them equity? How does the Office of Equity create that environment? I know you've got a thing, and when we come back from the break, I really want to dive into this event you have coming up, because it talks about the story of wealth. Most people have no idea how people get wealthy. They just know they have money, or they see other people with money and they go, boy, I wish I could get that, but they don't know how.
2: Mm.
1: And so when we come back, I want to dive into that. I know it'll be at the Wisconsin Black Historical Society. I want to talk about why people should even come. Like, why should I care? You've got all these numbers, you got all this data, but then how does that dovetail into what I'm going to learn on Saturday? You're listening to Truth in the Afternoon. I'm your host, Dr. Ken Harris. Rick Banks, he's the senior program manager. We've got the founder of Empower, their research partner, Azeed Abdullah. We'll be right back. If you got any questions, 833-212-1017, or you can hit us on the YouTube chat at 101.7 The Truth.
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1: You're listening to Truth in the Afternoon. I'm your host, Dr. Ken Harris. 833-212-1017 is the number. Al on the YouTube chat said, I'm sorry, I think you didn't say the name of the company, which I did. But can you have them repeat the name of the company and what their goal is for the meeting that takes place this weekend? So, Office of Equity is having a Story of Wealth, a free community event on Saturday, April 25th, 10 a.m. at the Wisconsin Black Historical Society. I guess you can answer Al's question. Why should people show up? Why should they attend? And what can they expect?
2: Yeah, so I would say you should show up if you're curious about, you know, learning a little bit of history and a little bit about where we are now and how you could be a part of moving things forward as we move forward in this initiative. And so at the event, we'll have food. We encourage folks to come and network.
1: Why does every event have food?
2: Like, you gotta feed the people
3: bread.
2: To get the
3: not
2: yeah exactly to get
1: see?
2: You know.
1: So and then I show up. Oh, we ain't got no food left.
2: Right. You know, you gotta give energy and all that.
3: I think he said. Put a plate to the side.
1: That's all I'm
2: saying.
1: Okay.
2: I got you.
1: I'm talking about. Give a brother a plate. Save me a plate. And so that's at 10 o'clock.
2: Yeah. And so often, like, what we hear from folks is, you know, when we do these interviews and surveys, y'all took all this information from us and we ain't hear nothing back. We don't know what the survey said or whatever. And so this part of it is like, we want to report back out to community.
1: But do they want to hear that? Are they going to listen?
2: I think so. I think I was able to attend, you know, some of the sessions that Empower hosted, and Empower is amazing. I asked for
1: they straight gangster people. Y'all gonna do this? You gonna listen? You gonna follow it?
2: So
1: I heard of them.
2: I think we got some people. I was in the conversations, and we have folks who are really passionate and really interested about this work. This is, like you said, it's very pressure. We have, grocery stores that are closing in our communities. We have people that are struggling to afford housing. And so everybody's feeling the weight of this and knows that something needs to be done. And I think that people are energetic about coming together to try to figure something out. And so we want to report out to the community on what we heard and share the research and historical findings that we had so we can lay the groundwork for people as we start to put together what the blueprints recommendations are. Right. That we can lay the groundwork for people of why it looks like what it does and why we're considering the things that we are. And that's because of all of these historical policies and things that we've uncovered and just the general sense of where people are in the community financially and what they want us to do when it comes to their personal and community wealth.
1: However, will people understand they have to step up to the plate? Will people understand they have to step to the line?
2: That's a message.
1: There's no handout. Right. There's no... And when it comes to wealth, you literally have to earn your own.
2: That is the message that we're trying to put out. Is like, we're trying to come at this from a both and situation where it's like, yes, there are systemic issues at play. Right. There are policies that need to change. There's money that needs to be allocated. And folks need to be able to create a budget and, you know, be able to get access to
1: be ready so when the opportunity occurs.
2: And things like that. So how can we meet both ends and create something powerful in the middle is what we're trying to create.
1: So what's next? Economic blueprint. Economic empowerment blueprint. What's next?
2: So
1: got all the data. You got all of it. You're going to have this story of wealth and that'll happen. And then what?
2: So we're synthesizing information in the gist of it. So this community event on Saturday is kind of our last community event where we're getting last bit of input before we really go back to our partners. And so we've got an internal stakeholder group of folks at the county, and we also have an external group of community partners that we invited to come and be a part of the process. And so we're going to bring those two groups together to synthesize and go through the information and then come up with a list of policy recommendations that we'll present to the county leadership and to the county board and then start implementation. We're already starting to think about how we can secure resources and funding and possibly get some kind of initiative off the ground this year that would support...
1: To do what?
2: Access. It's still in progress. The whole goal would be some kind of economic development, financial empowerment initiative. The big thing right now is like food apartheid. So, you know, maybe that might be supporting, you know, some new community grocery store or something like that. Or
1: that
2: maybe it's more of a capacity building thing for community or something like that. Still putting it together. But the idea is that we want to...

0: This is not to be a blueprint that is going to sit on the shelf, but that we want to really embed in the county operations and see it through as we, you know, move forward into the coming years and make it a part of the county strategic plan.
1: Azeed, when the data changes, will the program change?
2: I believe so, but so there's things that there's a role that the county plays.
1: Right.
2: How we are, the framework that we're publishing the information through right. is the socio-ecological model.
1: Right.
2: Which basically starts with what are you going to do?
1: Right.
2: And so to me, this is a relationship of mutual benefit and mutual responsibility. So there, to Rick's point, there are historical factors that play a role into how we got here today.
1: Right.
2: But the reality of how we move into a direction of where we need to be is not, it's going to be an exclusive policy agenda that the county starts to make decisions right. around that are going right. to, you know, hopefully trickle down to individual behavior change. So the thing that we're really focusing on in reinforcing the things that Rick is bringing up is also focused on how, on an individual basis, regardless of what happens around you, can you make decisions that change your circumstances and move you to an opportunity that changes, you know, your future and the future for your family.
1: Where can people go to learn more about the blueprint?
0: So it's not public yet, but as we go through the initiative, we do have a webpage on the Office of Equity page. And I should know this. It is Milwaukee.gov, /, Office of Equity, but don't take my word for it. If you Google Milwaukee County Office of Equity, you'll find it.
1: /EN/ Office-of-equity.
0: Yeah, exactly. That's why I don't know it. That's a lot of dashes and stuff.
1: But yes, all right, so take 30 seconds. What do people need to know? If there's one thing people need to know, what is it?
0: From this entire session,
1: mm-hmm.
0: If you are interested in advancing economic empowerment and closing racial wealth gaps and building economic development for the Black community in Milwaukee and all communities in Milwaukee County, then attend our event on Saturday, April 25th from 10 a.m. to 2 p.m. We'll have great colleagues and fun there. We'll be talking about how we got here and how we're going to work together to get out of it. And I'll say that's the gist. Has you got anything to add?
1: Data-wise, what do people need to know? If there's one piece of data that is going to be the linchpin that's going to change a person's life, what do they need to know?
2: 55% of people in the data said the work that they do every day mm-hmm. is not enough to cover their basic
1: wow.
2: income.
1: Wow.
2: And so when I think about what we need to do to get to the next stage of where we need to be at, it's going to start with building family. It's going to start with sacrifice, and it's going to start with collective behavior change.
1: Y'all going to start a fight. You know that, right? You know you're going to start a fight, right?
2: Why?
1: Well, think about that. You're telling me I have to sacrifice.
2: Right.
1: And I need to take time, if possible, get a part-time job and move forward. And those are things that we've heard, but now you've got the data that backs up what you're saying.
2: Yeah.
1: That's pretty mm-hmm. powerful.
0: Yeah.
2: And it's first person. It's not theoretical. It's not
1: like you're telling people what they said.
2: Correct.
1: Not what you said.
2: Right.
1: Wow.
2: So nothing has ever progressed in history without somebody yeah. putting in work and making a sacrifice.
1: That's true. That's true.
0: Absolutely.
1: That's true. Anything we didn't talk about that you want to share?
0: If anybody is like leading a nonprofit or a group that's working to do, you know, good work in the Milwaukee area, that is, especially if you've been involved with the county recently, we're actually hosting a sustainability summit on May 5th. And you can find out more information about that on our website as well. And the idea is that we want to provide resources, knowledge, capacity to organizations that are doing good work in the community to be able to sustain themselves as the funding environment changes with, you know, policy changes happening. We want to make sure that organizations are able to stay on the ground doing the good work that they can. And so we invite them to come and fellowship with us and gain some good knowledge on May 5th.
1: Anything from you?
2: Just grateful for the opportunity. Mm-hmm. I think we have hard pills to swallow, but I think history tells us that as a people, we've been able to deal with and carry the most difficult burdens that have ever existed amongst a group of people, and that history is not that far away, but the solutions are much more closer than we anticipate. And so when we change our own behavior, the world around us will

0: all the different.
1: 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We've also got Rick Banks. 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And you can join them, Milwaukee County Office of Equity, on Saturday, April 25th at 10 a.m. for the Story of Wealth exhibition at the Wisconsin Black Historical Society. 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Some of those you've heard right here. Hear about a powerful panel with Michelle Bryant, Claiborne Benson, Brenda Blanks, Kirk Harris, and with keynote speaker James J.B. Bell. This event is free with food provided, door prizes, and a lot of great music. So make sure you get there. They'll be saving me a plate. You know, yeah. They said they're going to save a plate. I don't know. You're listening to Truth in the Afternoon. I'm your host, Dr. Ken Harris. I want to say thank you to the Milwaukee County Office of Equity. Top 5 at 5 up next.
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0: When you finally find your thing, you want the whole world to know about that thing. So you use a thing called Canva to make it an even bigger and better thing. Whether you want to create flyers for that thing, make presentations for that thing, or design merch for that thing, you can do anything. So people can see your thing, feel your thing, love your thing. The next thing you know, it's a thing. Canva, the thing that makes anything a thing.
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3: They live in suburbs together. 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
0: Now, he's the mayor of the city of Milwaukee. He's a young man. Give him a chance. I only complain about things that I care about. What I want you to do is pretend like I'm in St. Louis. And all I'm asking the mayor and the Common Council president and the Common Council, show me.
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You're listening to Truth in the Afternoon. I'm your host, Dr. Ken Harris. 833-212-1017 is the number. 1 minute after the hour, it is 74 degrees. I never thought I'd say that in the next, like, with all the rain and the flooding and all that stuff. It's 74 degrees. Feels like 74 because the wind is at zero. They got zero chance of rain. Zero. Winds are from the west, southwest at about 11 miles an hour. So, you know, we'll have a traffic update at the bottom of the hour. We'll have all those things. You just heard, and if you missed it, go back and make sure you listen. We had the folks from the Milwaukee County Office of Equity in, Rick Banks and their data partner, Azeed Abdul from Empower. And looks like Saturday it's going to be a great show. So they came in to talk about their Story of Wealth exhibition at the Wisconsin Black Historical Society on Saturday, August 25th. August? I say August? You see where my mind is, right? April 25th at 10 a.m. So make sure you hang out. They got free food. They got some discussion. They're going to tell you what you said that you need in the county of Milwaukee in order to make it. They're working on what's called an economic empowerment blueprint for Milwaukee County. So yeah, might want to check it out. Later, I'm going to hit the talking text line. I'm going to hit the YouTube chat. You can also give me a call if you have any questions about what we just talked about and anything coming up, because I'm going to be diving into the weed thing. I told you in my open, we talked about marijuana and cannabis and the business, and I'm going to dive in. I got some questions for you because, you know, I'm intuitive this week, and I'm intrigued this week, and I got some, you know, I thought them through, and now I'm going to ask

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1: Number five.
0: Well, if you've been following basketball, JS Online, the Wisconsin basketball transfer, John Blackwell, committed to Duke. Like, wait, what? So ex-Wisconsin star John Blackwell is headed to one of college basketball's blue bloods. He's committed to Duke for his senior season, he announced today on social media. 6'4" guard entered the transfer portal while exploring his NBA draft opportunities after playing first three seasons at Wisconsin. He described the decision to leave UW at the time one of the hardest decisions he's ever had to make because his experience there has been nothing short but incredible, short of incredible. He averaged a career-high 19.1 points per game in 25-26. Was an impressive guard tandem with Nick Boyd, who averaged 20.7 points. He had five games with 30-plus points, including back-to-back Big Ten tournament games. He was the only high major scholarship offer out of high school in Michigan. Was from Wisconsin, narrowed his list of prospective schools to Alabama, Arizona, Duke, Illinois, Louisville, and UCLA. But he hit the portal, and he's rolling out. Hey, have you heard anything about these 10 missing scientists?
1: Number four.
0: From CBS 58, a nuclear physicist and MIT professor fatally shot outside his Massachusetts residence. Retired Air Force general missing from his New Mexico home. Aerospace engineer disappeared during a hike in L.A. There are among at least 10 individuals connected to sensitive U.S. nuclear and aerospace research who have either died or disappeared in recent years. That's prompting concerns whether they're connected or fueling speculation online about the possibility of nefarious activity. The FBI now says it's spearheading the effort to look for connections into the missing and deceased scientists, adding that it's working with the Department of Energy, Department of War, and with the State Department, local law enforcement, state agencies, all sorts of partners to find answers. Separately, Republican-led House Oversight Committee announced yesterday it will investigate reports of the deaths and disappearances of the individuals whom it said had access to sensitive scientific information. The report raises questions about a possible sinister connection between deaths and disappearances. The committee said in its statement, seeking briefings on the matter from the FBI, Defense Department, Department of Energy, and NASA. Defense Department said only that it would respond directly to the committee. Department of Energy refer questions to the White House. So that's kind of interesting. So I'm going to be following that. It's kind of weird. They started in 2023, the death of Michael David Hicks, a scientist who worked for NASA and Jet Propulsion Lab for 25 years. It's just been a weird thing. So I'm going to follow that. Who knows? Who knows? Maybe somebody has been following people. But you know, it's difficult, you know, especially when you specialize in certain things, when you specialize in making sure the community is safe, the country is safe, things of that nature. But then we got our own city who, you know, can't fix potholes, but do we expect them to even do simple stuff like pick up leaves?
1: Number three.
0: From CBS 58, Milwaukee Alderman Bob Bauman is linking last week's flooding to the city's interrupted leaf pickup last fall, giving strong criticism to the Department of Public Works. Early snowfall, freezing temperatures are blamed for incomplete leaf collection. In a statement yesterday, Alderman Bauman referred to it as a botched leaf pickup and suggested it was directly related to last week's clogging catch basins in the city. He said the gaslighting by the administration has to stop. The Department of Public Works screwed up, and residents and neighbors suffered. What we need is accountability, a promise to do better in the future, and a promise to review department decisions and practices. And so throughout the summer, throughout the winter, throughout the fall, throughout the spring, those piles of leaves that were sitting there are still sitting there. We have a new set of leaves that are sitting there, and nobody picked them up. Like, I have leaves outside in front of my house in Sherman Park that have been sitting there where the cars have driven over it so much that I'm sure once it rained, they rolled down and then flooded. And that's why many of these corners are flooding. Now, I don't know if I will go so far as to blame the Department

0: of Public Works, because bottom line, weather is the cause. But you would think, and well, you know, the city complains, they, you know, money, money, money, money, but that's just something that you were supposed to do already, and you didn't do it. Now, I got a story for you from WISN.com. What I want you to tell me, I want you to tell me in this story, what's missing?
1: Number two.
0: So, the Milwaukee County Zoo is implementing a new parking system that uses license plate readers to replace traditional staffed entry booths. So now there's some people losing their job. The changes take effect today. The zoo is launching what it calls free flow parking, allowing visitors to drive in and park before paying. The new license plate scanning system eliminates the need for staffed entry booths. After parking, guests will drive directly into parking lots, park, and complete payment independently by scanning QR codes located throughout the lot. So the same way sometime in some parking lots you park downtown, you can just scan it and then either download the app or go to the website, put in your information, and boom, take your credit card and you go. So payment is accepted, Apple Pay, Google Pay, or credit card. ZooPass members and prepaid pass holders will also use a QR code to activate their parking and can register their license plate by scanning their membership card. A key component of the project includes a new signalized entry at Blue Mountain Road and 99th Street with a pedestrian crosswalk. During the transition, now listen close, all online transactions and other functions will be temporarily disabled. Online ticket prices will be honored for tickets purchased at the gate through yesterday. All previously purchased tickets remain valid for zoo admission. And zoo officials say visitors should expect long delays during construction. And they got step-by-step parking instructions and scan on site and all that stuff, and right? What's missing from this story? Everybody I talked to today, I said, hey, here's a story, right? They're doing license plate reader. They'll just read your plate and you can get in, right? Kind of same way some people park in some places, right? You just pull in, they read your plate, right? What question is missing? 833-212-1017. You can hit me on the talk and text line, or you can hit me on the YouTube chat. So you heard the story. The zoo's going to do it. Tell me. What is missing from that story? And I'm going to wait a little bit. I got a few minutes. I got about 30 seconds. I want somebody to text. What's missing from that story? So you're going to go in, you're going to pay, they scan your plate, you go in, you hit the QR code with your phone, you fill out the information, you can pay with Google Pay, right? It's right there, you just tap it, Google Pay, boop, done. Take about, what, 20, 30 seconds to park and pay, and you're done. What's missing out of this story? Because there's some major information that people aren't thinking about, but if you are a if you are of a libertarian slant, that your personal liberties are more important than many other things in the world, you would ask yourself that question. The zoo's new free flow parking system uses license plate readers and QR code payments, replacing traditional staffed entry booths. What is missing in this story? 833-212-1017. No, I haven't even gotten to my number one story. I probably should have made this my number one story, but it struck me to the point where I kind of looked at it and, wait, what? Y'all gonna do what? But think about that. There's something missing. It was nowhere in the story. Nobody made mention of it. And when it happens, and I see the story, I'm going to say something. Miss Carolyn, you're on the award-winning 101.7 The Truth.
2: I just want to say, what if they don't have a license plate, Dr. King? Because a lot of people drive around without license plates.
0: Then you won't be able to get in.
2: They said you can go in and they can scan your thing. So who's going to be doing the scanning?
0: You'll have to use your VIN number or something. Now, you want me to tell you what's missing?

0: Yeah, tell me what's missing.
1: Now watch this. You got plates on your car?
0: Of course I do.
1: Who gets access to that information once the zoo has it? That's they're owned by the county. Where does that license plate information go? No. Think about it. Who stores it? If the police want to find out you somewhere, what if they put some, like, can they track your car?
0: Yeah, if they get your VIN number.
1: But after I get it and you pay, do you delete the information? Do you delete my plate from your system, or does it forever stay in your system?
0: It probably going to forever stay in your system. Because, like you said, who's going to delete it?
1: Are you okay with that?
0: Nope.
1: But yet, there it is.
0: So then I won't be going to the zoo. And if I do, I take a
1: Uber. Who you telling? Who
0: have
1: you
0: a
1: telling?
0: Good with that.
1: All right, take care. See, I didn't think about that. Take a Uber. Let the Uber plate get in. I'm not. Nah. I heard that story and I just went, no, we're not doing that. I will not be going to the zoo after. When was the last time I've been to the zoo? About 2 years ago. I haven't been to the zoo since pre-COVID. This is a fine time not to go.
2: Number one.
1: This story also from WISN. Look a here. Gee, another one. Heavy rains last week flooded Milwaukee streets and basements. As you probably already know, you might be one of those people, prompting city, county, and Milwaukee Metropolitan Sewerage District leaders to form what? Another thing we don't need, other than license plate readers. What don't we need? A task force to address the city's flooding problems. Really? Milwaukee County Executive David Crowley said, we want to make sure that we're doing everything that we can to be proactive. It's kind of late. It's a little late. We hear that a lot, and I guess action speaks louder than words, and all we can do is hope they do follow through on it, says Pastor Ray Santiago. Santiago lives near Milwaukee's Pulaski Park. And following last week's storms, he had about 8 inches of water in his basement. He told 12 News that there was a lot of flooding that took place. When asked what he would like the city to do, he said, well, obviously the system itself needs some upgrade. More upgrade? System he's referring to is the nearby Kinnickinnick River. The portion closest to his house is a narrow concrete channel that can cause flooding issues. The Kinnickinnick River currently has 7 miles of narrow concrete channels and tunnels, which MMSD senior project manager Patrick Elliott said need to be widened. Rather than channeling that down a concrete chute 60 feet across, we need to give the river 150 to 200 feet across to be able to safely move that water through the area at a much lower speed. Crews have already widened the stretch of 16th Street, and plans for the other side are in the final design phase. Elliott emphasize the urgency of the work, noting that the number of structures within the flood-prone area has grown. Listen to this. From 60, this is, the number of structures within the flood-prone area has grown from 60 to 660. He said our rain events are getting more severe, more intense. Now, we put that into the statistics, and what we've seen is a huge increase in the floodplain across this area. MMSD has identified 900 million dollars worth of flood mitigation projects, and the task force will prioritize short-term and long-term fixes for locations at the highest risk of flooding to prevent scenes from last week's from happening again. So you need a task force for that? Like, they literally hired somebody to run it. There's a director. Make the decision and move forward. See, a lot of times we use this and we want to always include our community partners. And we wanted this. And we got a meeting for this. And we got a meeting for that. And we got an internal group. And we got an external. Because nobody wants to take responsibility. Nobody wants to take accountability for when something happens. It happens. Now, when you built it, you knew that it was too small. But you built it anyway. We'll just hope. And I'm retiring. I'm at 25, 30 years, and I won't be around when that happens. And so all the people that just made all these decisions to do all these knucklehead things in the city and the county and the state, they're retired. And now we sit here, and now we're waiting for this to happen with another task force. So you got the city talking about leaves. You got the county with a task force to talk about what? Leaves?

0: I don't know. In the end, somebody has to pay for people's basements. And you know they're not going to let you sue MMSD. They're going to let you sue the city or the county or the state. Can't sue God because made it rain. So what you going to do? Interesting. 833-212-1017 is the number if you have any questions about my top five at five. When we come back, I got more questions like I had the other day. But up next, I got to ask, should black people sell weed? I mean, legally.
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0: Hi, I'm Vanessa Williams, and I want to share with you the role that diabetes has had in my family. 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She was warm, generous, and a constant encouragement for me to follow my heart. 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

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I'm your host, Dr. Ken Harris. 833-212-1017 is the number. I've been talking about cannabis all day. But I'm going to hit the talking text line first. Let me go back. Let me go back to the talking text line, see what folk been talking about. Todd said, Dr. Ken, what I've noticed since weed has become normalized and legal in a lot of states, the people who sold it previously have had to move to a different market, the fentanyl market. Fentanyl is way more addictive than marijuana. If we zig, they zag, pun intended. So fentanyl is usually added. People don't normally just take fentanyl by itself because it'll put you down and kill you, right? Number one. Number two, if you're buying something illegal and it has fentanyl in it, that's on you because you bought something illegal. Don't buy anything illegal. Buy things that are legal, and odds are they won't have fentanyl in it. So that's one of the ways to buy weed. I'm just saying. Courtney said, Illinois never makes sense. We all know that the teacher's pension is killing the state. LMO. So I get it. They're getting killed in Illinois. They got so many. I talked to somebody from Illinois who's a, I'm not going to say his title. I'm just going to say he's an elected official. And he says, we got under control. I told him, you know, I would never move to Milwaukee. I mean, to Illinois again. I will never move back to Illinois, ever. I said, that place it's terrible. Melissa said, when I was talking about the plates and all that, right, about how you drive into the zoo, one of my top five at five, you drive into the zoo and they take your plate reader. Well, who does this information go to and how do they use it? I don't know. But you got the place you're paying that's going to take it. You got the zoo that has access to it. I don't know. And where is it being stored? Beats me. But guess where I won't be going? To the zoo. Not gonna even happen. Let me check the, because you all were going off on when I was on my top five at five. Miles says, I guess there's no more parking, free parking throughout the city. The city wants to make every single dime they possibly can. And the weird part about it, if they would just do a toll, by the way, I drove from Indianapolis last week, and I usually take 294, pay a couple tolls. It cost me like maybe, I don't know, $3-4.

maybe $7, I'm fine. Today I had to go to the south side of today. Sunday I had to go to the south side of Chicago. So I took I-65, then I took I-90, which is the Skyway. You know how much it costs to get into the city of Chicago on the Skyway? $8.10. I remember it was 50 cents. $8? No. I will drive all the way around in backed up traffic before I pay $8 to get to the south side. Mal, there's no more free parking. Babar said, legally, nobody wants that watered down Mary Jane. Well, it's not watered down. Going back to the Mary Jane piece that I was talking about with cocaine in my open and what I'm about to dive into now. It's pretty powerful. They get to make it the way you like it. So, yeah. And then regarding the floods, Miles said MMSD talked about those floods 10 years ago and asked the city to invest in clearing the sewer system because the amount of rain will increase over time and the city chose to invest downtown. Yep. Watch this. You ready? Hey, Zach. Did you hear anywhere downtown that was flooded? Exactly. No. EVC said it's not designed for black people to sell weed legally, unfortunately. Yes, it is. You just need so much money and so many investors that they let their friends know they were passing this law, and they set up, and next thing you know, boom, they got it. Aaron said even Ice-T and his millions were X'd out of the marijuana business. Hopefully some power can come through. Well, that's what I'm going to talk about. There's a story in news1.com that says, what does 402-420 mean for black people when we own so little of the cannabis industry? It's a story from yesterday. When it comes down to it, 420 is an arbitrary holiday. That's yesterday, right? But for those who already smoke weed regularly, you celebrate Wearing Pants Day or Drinking Water Day, Happy 4-H2O, all that kind of stuff, right? Now it's kind of Monday. So back in the 70s, a bunch of high school kids got together at 4:20 p.m. to smoke weed. And from that day of April 20th became the representation of the counterculture phenomenon that, again, only celebrates people doing what many of them already did the other 364 days of the year, smoke weed. But we need to understand some stuff. Before it was ever labeled marijuana, it was demonized by politicians, fear-mongering propaganda. Marijuana was a respected medicinal and industrial plant. Early American presidents grew hemp for rope, textiles, and paper. For centuries, the plant was used to relieve everything from nausea to anxiety. It wasn't until black jazz musicians and Mexican immigrants brought cannabis into the mainstream in the early 20th century that the government got nervous. Why? Well, this writer believes because it was associated with black people. Fast forward to the 1970s, Nixon doubled down, calling weed public enemy number one, signing laws that lumped marijuana in with heroin and LSD, paired with the war on drugs, decimated entire neighborhoods. We saw that with the crime bill. Putting black men and women behind bars at staggering rates for the same plant that they sell in a luxury dispensary with branding and investor backing. What does that mean for us? So then my question to you, 833-212-1017 is the number, and I may as well make it the poll question of the day. Should black people sell cannabis legally? Knowing the impact that it has on us, knowing the negative things, and I talked about it in my Dr. Ken's Truth, in my open awareness today. And if you didn't hear it, go back and check it out. We have to grasp the fact that marijuana is not good for you. Yeah, we use it for relaxation. We use it for medicinal purposes. We use it to just escape because we got stress. But when we come back, I want to talk about what it looks like when you smoke weed. What I've seen, what I've heard, what everybody from the ACLU on down to

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0: When you finally find your thing, you want the whole world to know about that thing. 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So people can see your thing, feel your thing, love your thing. The next thing you know, it's a thing. 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

0: 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I'm your host, Dr. Ken Harris, 833-212-1017 is the number. 74 degrees outside. The high was 75. The low tonight's going to get around 43 degrees. Winds are from the west-southwest at about 9 miles an hour. We've been talking about weed all afternoon. 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
1: Well, if you're going to let black people sell it, you might as well bring back angel dust and everything else.
0: Man, come on.
1: No, I'm just serious.
0: It's in a dispensary, so you're not going to get to put nothing in it. It's got to be, you know.
1: And then I think it's also overrated. It strips you of your youth. Everybody walking around here looking like cemetery stone face. They lips look wore out, and they're all blue and black. Blue and black, and they put off their pH balance. Even if you make them smell like, take a bath, they still going to smell like gas station incense and crack.
2: Bruh.
1: I think it's overrated. I need my weed.
0: Oh, yeah, it's overrated.
1: What you going through?
0: Of course,
1: it's way over.
0: Unless you're using it as medicine and it's stopping you, you know, joint pain and all that, that a doctor gives you, nah, it's, yeah.
1: I think, and some of these people are not even using it for that. Oh, I got to be high. Like, the only thing you got in common that you look like a cemetery stone face from the cemetery. You look like a grave marker. That's the only thing you got in common. That's it. Behoove me with that. And then they ask you, can I borrow some money? Why you didn't take that money and get your 3.5 that you don't know how to get anything else and find no resources? You knew how to find that, but now I need to support your habit.
0: Well, let me ask you a question,
1: Al.
0: Do you find it interesting that people can't find a job, but they can find weed, somebody to sell them some drugs?
1: I think their priorities is messed up, and I don't have no care of, you know, if the weed is more important, may you be broke.
0: So,
1: and I don't care what you go through.
0: So if I ask you a question, should black people sell cannabis legally? What's your vote?
1: No.
0: Okay.
1: They can try, but the people who are already doing it already got y'all out. So now you should come in like bottom feeders.
0: All right.
1: There's something else. I think black people can dominate on something else. They have to sit down and think. Just like when they can't find that 3.5, they'll come up with a way. Have a good day.
0: All right. 833-212-1017 is the number. So we have to look at this, right? Talked about it before the break. We got to talk about this.

What does marijuana give you that you really don't need? One, it gives you a lack of focus. When you in a cut and you mellow and you chilling, you're not doing anything. You're not being productive. Your brain slows down. Your breathing slows down. Like, what do you get out of it? Well, one thing you get out of it is delayed ambition. Have you ever known anybody that smoked weed on a regular basis and were doing something? And when I say that, let me qualify that. I know a lot of musicians smoke weed. They just don't smoke weed while they're playing. They don't smoke weed while they're drumming or not. They smoke weed on the side. So you got to ask people. You can't just, are you a drug user? Do you smoke weed? But how often do you smoke weed? What does your bank account look like? Where do you live? What kind of job do you have? A lot of the stuff we complain about, even with the Saturday event coming up with the story of wealth with the Milwaukee County Office of Equity, Saturday at 10 a.m., Wisconsin Black Historical Society. What you're going to find may not be what they told you. Like, they may tell you something that they think you want to hear, but in fact, if you smoke weed, odds are you have no ambition. You have emotional stagnation. Like, you're stuck where you are. If you're a kid and you start smoking weed, you're going to be stuck. This is me, not neurologically or, you know, the medical professional. This is me. I've seen people stuck where they are for a decade. It's like a 25-year-old is acting like a 15-year-old. They're emotionally stagnant. No growth. Nothing. And then, on top of all that, you become comfortable with just being, well, not even average, just mediocre. Just plain. Just nothing. Now, I'm not saying for the occasional weed smoker, I have no problem. Because it's not me. I'm not a weed smoker. I don't live with any weed smokers, I don't think. Like, I don't live with it. If it's for medicine and the doctor says you need this because you've got this or you've got cancer or you've got something and you need to take it, you need to use it so that you can have a better quality of life, that's one thing. But at some point, right? Somebody just told me I was arguing from conjecture. What I said was people like, and they mentioned Snoop, Martha Stewart, and Jay-Z all partake and are rich. But what I said, and I qualified my statement, is that they don't do it on a regular basis. They don't go home every night and smoke weed. They don't wake up in the morning and smoke weed. They don't smoke weed all afternoon. They smoke it recreationally. What you doing this weekend? They smoke weed like people drink beer. Hey, what you doing this weekend? I'm not doing nothing. I'm going to go smoke some weed. Saturday, Sunday afternoon, sitting outside of the gazebo, right? Otherwise, there's no way they could get their work done. It would show on TV, Martha Stewart. Well, maybe sometime it did show. But anyway, Jay-Z could never write songs like that. But then again, maybe you can. Altered State, right? I get it. But on a regular, like people smoke cigarettes every day, like people drink because they're an alcoholic every day, smoke weed, there is absolutely no way. You're going to lose focus. You're not going to have ambition. You're going to be emotional, and you are going to be mediocre. And I guarantee you the level of weed that they smoke, and let me qualify that too. The quality of weed they smoke is probably significantly better than what you get in the street. Which means you may not have the adverse effects that you have with some weed that they cut with God knows what. And now you smoking it and you don't know what you're smoking. That's all I'm saying. I'm not bashing weed smoking. At some point, people are gonna do it anyway, so you may as well legalize it. You got the laws already in place. I don't know why people keep talking about we need these laws in place and they're already in place. Operating while intoxicated is actually operating under the influence of an intoxicant or other drug. So it's covered. You can get a ticket for that. They can test your blood.

So there's none of the laws need to change. They just need to stop making it in the statutes where you get charged with a felony and get locked up and go to prison for marijuana. That's just weird to me. Well, Tiger Woods is not an alcoholic. Day said that's like saying Tiger Woods is an alcoholic because he doesn't drink on the course during the Masters. He's still an alcoholic. Well, I get your point. You're not calling him an alcoholic. I get it. So I think it's the level and the frequency that you smoke marijuana that affects you. And of course, I'm going on conjecture. It's a radio talk show host. Come on now. But at some point, too much is too much. Too much of anything is bad for you. Too much coffee, too much water, right? What say you? 833-212-1017 is the number. Should black people sell cannabis legally? Right now, we got it in the YouTube chat. 56% say yes, 44% say no. I'm interested in the people that say yes. Why? Why do you say yes? Why do you say yes that black people should be selling weed? Now, granted, black people shouldn't be boxed out of any industry that can generate generational wealth. That I think everybody agrees with. The issue I have is to what point?

0: And granted, we go out the house smelling like weed. We drive in a car smelling like weed. And so if you legalize weed, then the smell of marijuana no longer becomes probable cause for a stop. Does that make sense? Because right now, the police, they smell weed, they can pull you over. They can stop you. Weed is illegal. If you legalize it, the smell, right, no longer becomes probable cause or reasonable suspicion. So you can't really stop somebody because they smell like weed. Now, you're going to have a heck of a time finding a job unless your job is in a dispensary, you know. But think about that. Here's my suggestion. I'll give it out free so that everybody can make some money. I would work on what I can create that removes the smell of marijuana from your person. Because the problem with marijuana is my brain's not working because I'm moving too fast. The molecule has like little hooks in it. And that's why it hangs around so much. So you can wash your clothes. You can do all sorts of things. And it still will stay in your clothes. So unless you got some scent, you know, remover and some fabric remover, something like that, that goes in it, that can remove the smell. The person that can invent that, where I can walk down the street and spray myself like I spray cologne and remove the smell of weed, is a trillionaire. Because it's going to be legalized. We already know that. Marijuana is going to be legalized. We know it. We know it. So we may as well be ready for all the ancillary things, right? All the things that surround it. Remember the gold rush. The people that were digging for gold didn't make the millions. Some found gold, some didn't. It's the guy that sold the shovel that made the money. We need to be the person that sells the symbolic shovel of the smell of marijuana. And if we could do that, you're talking trillions of dollars. All kinds of different. And when people say, yeah, but the first person that comes out with it, well, no, that won't fly because we sell cologne and perfume, and we've got hundreds of different scents, and everybody buys it. Hey, by the way, you still think you're going to be using those old chemicals just sitting around under the sink in the garage or down in the basement? Probably not. So don't let them just sit there. 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

0: The revolution starts in our mind, right? You know when Gil Scott-Heron said the revolution won't be televised? Like he didn't mean that you won't be able to watch it on TV. He means the revolution starts in your mind, you nincompoop. Y'all been running around saying that for 60 years. The revolution won't be televised and didn't even know what the hell it meant. It starts with us.
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3: You heard him if you're high, don't drive.
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3: Well, finally, YouTube chat poll, should black people sell cannabis legally? 56% say yes. And 44% say no. So, there you have it. I guess so. Desi, in a nutshell. Todd said, Dr. Ken, vapes are not as loud as smoked as joints, but they probably do more damage vaping. So, yeah, I don't know. Oh, well. You're listening to Truth in the Afternoon. I'm your host, Dr. Ken Harris. Tory Lowe's show's coming up. I want to say thank you for hanging with me today. We had a great show from the Milwaukee County Office of Equity, and we talked about cannabis, and we've got some great things coming for you on tomorrow. Have a great evening. God bless. Take care. It's warm outside. You know what I don't like about the warmth? Bugs, flies, bees, gnats. Man, I wish it was cold outside. Hey, thank you, Zach. Appreciate you. God bless. Take care. I'm out.
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1: Because there are often no early symptoms, nearly half of those with glaucoma may not even know they have it until vision loss has occurred.
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0: are passing away, but you know, 90 years old, Clarence Carter.
1: He lived a long time.
0: Clarence Carter.
1: Yes.
0: Clarence Carter passed away at 90 years old. For those who may be wondering, like, okay, I heard that name, or I ain't never heard that. Who is that? Who that is? He first gained national prominence with his 1968 classic Slip Away. And he followed it with a gut-wrenching Grammy-winning ballad called Patches. You know, Patches, yeah. I'm depending on you, son. Like, you know, great motivational and inspirational song. Like saying, you know, hey, I need you to carry on this legacy.
1: Right.
0: You know what I'm saying? Even when I'm gone, I need you to carry on. So to a new generation of fans, he became a cultural phenomenon with the 1985 anthem, Stroking.
1: Oh, yeah.
0: I be stroking. That's what I be doing. a staple of Southern Soul radio and juke joints across the country. Recent milestones earlier this year, the industry celebrated Clarence Carter's 90th birthday on January 14th, honoring a man who remained active in the business well into his senior years as the owner of his own label, CG Entertainment. Carter remained a fiercely independent force in music until the end.
1: Mm.
0: So RIP to the legendary Clarence Carter, a.k.a. Mr. Strokin. So, yeah, 90 years. So, you know, like I say, you know, we don't like to lose people, but, you know, you got to.
1: He lived a good life.
0: He
1: lived
0: a
1: long
0: great life.
1: Yeah.
0: And he was blind at birth.
1: Yeah.
0: You know, so he was blind. So he accomplished all of these things. From being blind at birth.
1: Yeah.
0: You know, and he didn't let that impairment stop him from becoming the icon and legend that he was.
1: Yeah.
0: You know, so if that isn't motivation and inspiration for people, I don't know how much more you need.
1: Absolutely.
0: You know, he didn't let that stop him. So I just wanted to definitely take time out and say that. Also, a friend of mine that works with five-star training academy, Veronica, her husband ended up passing away. Some people may have heard in the news or on USFIR that there was a 56-year-old, but they initially said it was a 56-year-old woman that fell from a roof in the 3800 block on North 19th Street. But it was actually a man, and, you know, he had long hair.
1: They
0: were saying that, and that they fell from the roof of 15 to 20 feet.
1: Wow.
0: And they said, of course, that the person was unconscious and CPR was in progress.
1: Okay.
0: But he didn't survive. So her husband, Frank Obenin, ended up passing away from the injury sustained from falling from a roof 15 to 20 feet in the 3800 block of North 19th Street here.
1: Sorry
0: in
1: to hear it.
0: Yeah, so condolences to you, Veronica, and all of her five-star training academy and five-star impact friends and family that she works diligently with that, as well as child care learning center.
1: Mm-hmm.
0: So to Veronica, you have my deepest condolences and sympathy on that. They were married like 20, 25 years.
1: Wow.
0: Yeah. So,
1: yeah.
0: Condolences to you, Veronica, and to the rest of the family and children of Frank. So, again, I just wanted to acknowledge that, especially with acknowledging the passing of Clarence Carter. So, had to do that, had to get that out of there. Shout out to everybody on our YouTube page.
1: Yes.
0: While you're there, make sure you hit that like and subscribe button, hit the bell. And we are on our road to 8,000 subscribers. You know, we're on our road to 8,000 subscribers.
1: There.
0: Yeah.
1: Wait a minute.
0: We got 7,600 so far.
1: Where we at?
0: We'll have Will do the math in a moment. We'll be like,
1: Will,
0: hold on, I'm not Dame.
1: Yeah, wait a minute. No, Will quick with it. He quick with the
0: not
1: math.
0: Not quicker
1: now.
0: Than Dame.
1: Not quicker than Dame?
0: Nope.
1: Oh, okay.
0: Nope, Dame is quick with it. And so much so that we'll challenge and be like, we had what? What do you think the 8 number is? It was like 84. We're like 81. You're like, yeah, so, but he's there too.

0: Everybody on our YouTube page, great morning. Love you and appreciate
1: you. Good morning.
0: Of course, Nurse Arian Kawanda is at the top of the
1: class. Oh, she checked in.
0: Yeah, yes, yes.
1: All right, then.
0: And then followed by Willie Jones.
1: Okay.
0: And of course, Sistar, Lorena Star Marie, Sincere Ronnie Ray Real, Lori Patterson. Yeah, so they checking in.
1: All right.
0: Will, did you get to do your little mathematician type thing?
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0: See, we rolling.
1: We roll it.
0: We are rolling. We rolling to get to that 8,000.
1: Like so, and subscribe, y'all. Like
0: absolutely.
1: And subscribe.
0: And also, you can watch us live on Facebook, all at 101.7 The Truth, and on X. So we there.
1: We there.
0: You know, so.
1: Yeah.
0: And our Truth Talk text lines are open at 833-212-1017. So you can hit us up.
1: Yeah,
0: we
1: want to
0: hear your
1: up.
0: Truth.
1: Yep.
0: We want to hear your truth. So how was your day yesterday, Bailey?
1: Yesterday, it was good. It was a long day. Because
0: mm-hmm.
1: when I'm not here, you know, I go work with my seniors earlier.
0: Okay.
1: So, you know, it was a long day, but it was a good day.
0: Right.
1: It was definitely a good day.
0: Gonna be a good day.
1: Yeah, it was. It was
0: okay.
1: Yeah.
0: I can't
1: all
0: sing.
1: All my homes gonna ride. To, I
0: see,
1: know
0: you
1: that
0: got
1: song.
0: That. You got that. I can't sing. I just got sounds that come from my voice. That's it. Sounds that
1: yeah.
0: come from my voice. Don't call that singing. Don't be like, blow, you sing. No, I'm not.
1: I love that song.
0: Yeah.
1: I love that song. So, yeah, we had a good day yesterday.
0: Mm-hmm.
1: And yeah, it was a nice day.
0: Yeah.
1: How was your day yesterday?
0: It was good. It was long, but it was good. It was
1: yeah.
0: good. And you know, being blessed to be in the career that I've been and I chose a long time ago.
1: Yeah.
0: Yeah, right. You know what I'm saying? So it's like, I'm so used to it. So like when people be like, do you ever rest? It's like, yeah, I do.
1: Yeah.
0: But I know how to regulate things.
1: One of the things I love about radio is every day is different.
0: It is.
1: It's just, you go in, mm-hmm. you plan to do the same thing,
0: that's
1: basically, right?
0: That's right.
1: You got your basics.
0: Right, absolutely.
1: But every day
0: surprise.
1: Is different.
0: Yeah,
1: surprise!
0: It is. Yeah, it
1: surprise!
0: Is. And... but I think the character and the strength building that it gives you, like you are prepared for the unexpected, you know,
1: yeah,
0: it gets you to where it's like, you know what's going to happen today?
1: Right.
0: But I'm here for it.
1: I'm ready
0: to deal with what I got to deal with.
1: Yeah, but, absolutely.
0: Yeah. So every day. Yeah.
1: Absolutely. I mean, I've gone in days.
0: It's like Cracker Jacks. What's in the box today?
1: I have gone in days where they're like, okay, so listen. We're going to move the radio station
0: mm-hmm.
1: while you're on the air. Oh, okay, how's that going to work? Well, you're going to do a break and we're going to go, you know, put the thing in the car
0: mm-hmm.
1: and we're going to keep you connected, though. This is going to be the magic of it. Oh, the magic of radio.
0: Yeah. Right.
1: Can I just cut my brakes all in advance while we move on down the road? No. You got to do it while you're going. It's
0: going
1: to be all right.
0: Yeah.
1: We need you live. It's going to work out fine. Nobody ever know. Okay.
0: And guess what? They're not going to know. And they didn't know.
1: No. Yeah. And all of a sudden you had a whole new building and
0: right.
1: you're like, yeah.
0: Okay.
1: Yeah, we got in the car and drove, y'all. Yeah, that's pretty much what happened.
0: Yeah. Absolutely. Again, that's the technology and the way things work.
1: Yeah.
0: You
1: yeah.
0: know, it is so advanced.
1: Right. And
0: it's so advanced.
1: It's so funny. I mean, because when the mic's off, y'all never know what we doing in here, what's going on.
0: Real talk. Real talk. The behind the scenes.
1: The behind the scenes can be real crazy.
0: Absolutely. Even after having some guests on.
1: Exactly.
0: Like, crazy as hell. Like, that was crazy. Did you hear what they said this
1: exactly,
0: part? You're
1: like, exactly.
0: And then when we come back, hey, we have to thank our guests. It hasn't happened recently.
1: Right,
0: I just want to let y'all know.
1: Yeah,
0: so it hasn't happened recently.
1: Yeah.
0: Bro.
1: Or we're sitting there and the way we cut commercials between,
0: right.
1: and then come back on and we'll laugh and yuck because we'll mess up everything and mm-hmm. then come back after the break and be like, hey, okay, so here's what's happening. You know,
0: that's what happens when you are a professional.
1: Yeah,
0: you know,
1: exactly.
0: When you
1: exactly.
0: are a professional, yeah, you have to.

0: And live radio ain't no joke either.
1: Not, you know what I'm saying? Not one joke.
0: You never know what you're going to get. That's just like when we were talking about the Alexis Patterson.
1: And then her father calls in.
0: Her father. Yeah,
1: we didn't know.
0: Right.
1: We didn't know.
0: We didn't plan that.
1: Not at all. But he's like, but hey, hi, since you're here.
0: Absolutely. So, you know, we were able to get some information, yeah. Which I think is so important, you know, for our listeners and Truth Nation to be able to, you know, hear these things. And speaking of that, you know, when we return, I want to end up talking about the fact that me and Dane were talking about it yesterday, that this bill, that the bipartisan support when the Governor Evers supported it and the Republicans were, you know, yeah, and it's going to be a $300, you know, check that people were going to get.
1: Send me my check.
0: Yeah, listen.
1: I don't care. Nobody don't want no check. Listen. Send me the check. It could be $500 to $1,000, though.
0: Yeah,
1: just
0: but they said $300. But listen.
1: But I'll take $300.
0: You see, and so this is why this is going to be a great discussion. It's going to be like a part two.
1: Give
0: you know, me and
1: check.
0: Dane had a chance to discuss it, but it failed.
1: It failed.
0: And we'll talk about it. We got a news clip for it as well. You're listening to Truth in the Morning on the award-winning 101.7 The Truth. We'll be back.
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5: Troop Nation, welcome back. I'm the legendary Home Blow along with my girl,
6: Bailey Coleman.
5: And the vote didn't pass.
6: Yeah, what's up with that?
5: So
6: I'm just trying to get some money back. That's all.
5: But I mean, you know, we're going to have.
6: It should have been $500 to $1,000, though. That's it.
5: Yeah, but.
6: If you're going to do it right.
5: I'm just saying, do we
6: I need a check. If I get a check back from the government.
5: Do we sell our soul?
6: Well,
5: We will get in the end. So you'll get the kind of hear it. We're going to play this clip.
6: Okay.
5: And
6: play the clip.
5: Troop Nation, we want to get your thoughts and opinions on this.
7: Well, Blake, it's been a day of inaction or closed door meetings. No votes yet. The Senate now set to reconvene here at 5 o'clock at the top of the hour. You see some lawmakers here emerging from closed session. These are some Democratic lawmakers. Democrats needed here in the state Senate to pass this bipartisan deal between the governor and Republican leaders as they go to the floor for a potential vote. Debate happened earlier in the state assembly where the bill there is supposed to pass. Assembly Speaker Robin Voss addressing the negotiations earlier today. Take a listen.
8: We can show people that we listen and that we are willing to act. And most importantly, that compromise in Wisconsin is not a dead word.
7: Robin Voss, as the assembly debated the bill, he says the bill, the deal is expected to pass that chamber. All of this negotiated in recent months and announced this past week by Democratic Governor Tony Evers and Republican Assembly Speaker Robin Voss, Senate Majority Leader Devin Lemahue. Here's what it would do. It would deliver rebate checks to Wisconsinites, $600 for married joint filers, $300 for individuals. The deal also invests hundreds of millions of dollars into schools to lower property taxes and increase special education funding. It eliminates taxes on overtime and tips. As all the attention now turns to the state Senate, the governor addressing criticism he's receiving from his own party.
9: That's like the dumbest thing I ever heard. You know, you think about that. You know, there's still
5: all right
9: several billion dollars left.
5: We'll come. We'll bring it back. Okay, that was a
6: wait a minute. We didn't hear the governor's hold.
5: No, that because all of that was a clip from before the votes were passed. There's a updated article where it said on WISN 12 News, it says rebate checks and property tax relief bill dies after late vote. So there was the vote ended up coming later. And so there's a story on that. So. And that's also on WISN 12 News. And it says in a late Wednesday vote, lawmakers in Wisconsin's Senate rejected a bill negotiated by Democratic Governor Tony Evers and GOP leaders that would have sent rebate checks and property tax relief to residents. The bill passed the assembly earlier in the night. Reacting to Wednesday night's vote, Governor Evers said Wisconsin kids and schools aren't going to get the investments they desperately need this year, because Tom Tiffany and a few Republican and Democratic lawmakers chose to blow up a bipartisan plan. The $1.8 billion deal faced backlash mainly from Democrats whose votes were needed to pass the bill in the state Senate. It's a win-win-win, Assembly Speaker Robin Voss said just ahead of the floor debate Wednesday morning. We can show people that we are willing to listen and willing to act, and most importantly, that compromise in Wisconsin is not a dead word, Voss added on the assembly floor. Evers and GOP leaders announced the $1.8 billion deal Monday using some of the state's projected surplus. It drew near instant pushback from Democratic lawmakers and some Republicans and candidates for governor. I need a majority of each side, Evers said Monday, and whether that's all Democrats, all Republicans, or a mix, I don't care. Democratic gubernatorial candidate Senator Kelda Royce reacted to Wednesday night's vote. I think the voters want long-term property tax relief. They don't want a short-term election year gimmick that makes it much more difficult to solve these problems long-term, Royce said.

0: Sometimes political leadership requires doing things that are hard and not politically convenient. And that's off the WISN 12.
1: And that's why Democrats voted no.
0: Yeah. Yeah. It's you know how oftentimes, Bailey, in a lot of situations, and I spoke on this on yesterday's show with me and Dame, that they can give us crumbs and we'd be like, yeah. We all excited. But we really don't look at the long-term effects. It's like, okay, so now we ain't got to do this. But now, you know, it seemed like, oh, yeah, they're being heroes because they're supporting this. So the Republicans are on board with this. And it's like, yeah, because midterm elections are coming up. Y'all done shot down a lot of other things that Governor Evers have said in the past. This year, last year, you feel what I'm saying? They shut him down. Shut them down. So now, okay, well, we're going to work together and do this. And it's a good thing. We're going to tell you black people it's a good thing. And everybody else, it's a good thing. It's a good thing. It's a temporary thing that is not going to fix the long-term problem. And that's the problem that I had with it. You know, a lot of people that, you know, and I know a lot of people that look like me, black people, that $300 would have been gone before they got it.
1: Probably.
0: And then all of a sudden, they still behind and stuff. They still ain't got this, but it's like all of the things that were hidden inside the big, beautiful bill. You know, the things that are coming true from Project 2025 that people are like, they can't do that. They can't do that. So far, over half of Project 2025 has already been enacted. So that was my disagreement. But Troop Nation, we want to hear from you, 833-212-1017. How do you feel about it? And that's a poll. Will, you know, did you support the surplus bill or not? Yes or no? Did you support it? You know, so that'll let us know who was in favor of it and be like, they should have went on and voted for that. They should have got that money.
1: Well, here's my thing. So what's going to happen to the money now?
0: Well, again,
1: what are they going to do with it now?
0: Well, midterm elections are coming up. And again, to properly make sure that that money is really put where it needs to be put, can end up being put in place. That's how I'm looking at it. I'm just tired of us being comfortable as a people a lot of times when they throw us a crumb.
1: That money,
0: like, yay!
1: That money going to disappear.
0: Nah, it's surplus. It ain't disappearing, but
1: it's going to disappear. when Governor Evers gets out of office, when he leaves.
0: Mm-hmm. So you're saying if a Republican ends up winning?
1: Yep. Mm-hmm. It's going to disappear. Well, you know what? We had things over here that we needed to do and probably go fund. They probably send in their contribution to fund the ballroom.
0: Yeah, but if it so again, but that's even more to my point. That really actually supports my argument. Because if that's what they were going to do, that means they had no intentions on really helping the people and the communities at all anyway. So if it does disappear, that proves the point that here was a crumb. You fell for it. You got on the mousetrap. You got caught. You got caught in the sticky motel and you couldn't get out. Now what you going to do? You can't say we didn't do something for you. It's like, stop it. It's like some people that do something for you and act like it's coming from the heart, but then throw it in your face. Remember when I did this for you, though? I remember. I really hate and dislike people that do that. Because if you're not just doing it from the heart, if you're not doing it from just keeping it real and being a person that wanted to help somebody.
1: Keeping it real to the next level.
0: Yeah. And you got to throw it in somebody's face. Then that ain't the kind of help that I want. I don't want that. I don't want the where you get on social media and be like, but he had to ask me for a ride.
1: Wait a minute, hold on. Wait a minute. Off the Truth Talk text line 833-212-1017. Al said $300 can fix a ball joint or a tie rod after hitting a pothole.
0: Goddamn pothole. He said it.
1: All right, Al. See, that's what I'm saying.
0: No,
1: he can fix it.
0: But yeah.
1: That's good. That's putting your $300 to good work there.
0: Stop it. But we want to hear from you, Troop Nation. What's your truth on this? 833-212-1017.
1: You would just rather not have anything.
0: Well, I'm just saying, I'm not going to, you know, it's like if you could get

0: your hip replaced or just get, what is the shots? Cortisone shots for the rest of your life. Will, what you doing? Cortisone shots or a hip replacement?
1: Hip replacement.
0: That's all I'm saying. So we got to take care of some bills. True Nation, we want to hear from you.
2: I don't know.
0: Which one you doing, baby? Cortisone shots?
2: I'm going to try the cortisone. I'm going to try the cortisone shots first.
0: But they're
2: going to
0: tell you. But they're going to tell you that the cortisone shots.
1: It depends how old I am.
2: It depends. Huh? It all depends on a lot of different. That one depends on a lot of different factors.
1: If I'm old, I'm not doing that.
0: Right.
1: Shots
0: right.
1: Before I go.
0: Right, that part. And the poll is up. We got to get ready to take care of some bills. Did you support the surplus bill? Yes or no? That's on our YouTube page. We want you to participate in that. While you're there, hit that like and subscribe. And if you have some commentary, please give us a call on the Truth Talk text lines, 833-212-1017. I'm the legendary Homer Blow, along with my girl.
2: Hip replacement, Bailey.
0: We'll be black.
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1: Want to protect our planet? 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
3: Truth Nation, welcome back to Truth in the Morning. We are talking about the surplus bill that did not pass late yesterday evening. And we have our YouTube poll up. Did you support the surplus bill, yes or no? And we want to talk
4: which
3: about
4: it would have given you
3: $300.
4: Well, if you were married, you'd have got $600, right?
3: Yeah, $300 for each person. Woo-hoo! Boy, that'll really cover the mortgage and rent. Okay, woo-hoo! Will, I know it's early in the poll on our YouTube page, but what are we looking like? Did people support the surplus bill, yes or no? What are we looking at?
5: 31% said yes, and 69% said no.
3: All right. With that, we go to the Truth Talk text lines.
4: Y'all don't want no check. Y'all don't want no money. For real. Yes. Al was right. Listen. It'll fix it. It'll pay for a ball joint from the guy messed up from a pothole. Al, right?
3: People trying to get Ubers. What you?
4: Hey, that's a few Uber rides depending on where you're going. Where y'all going? You going across town?
3: Well, because of the gas
4: $30.
3: Prices.
4: That's a good 10 rides right there.
3: $300 might get you a half tank of gas.
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3: We got
4: the way it's rolling today, you're right.
3: That's what I'm saying. We got Stacy on the Truth Talk text lines, 833-212-1017. Great morning, Stacy. Love you. Appreciate you. You hear the conversation. What's your truth?
6: Top of the morning, Homer Blow and beautiful Bailey Coleman.
4: Hey.
6: First and foremost, anytime you have the Republicans vouching for it, then you know it's a problem.
4: You got to give it a side eye, right? You got to give it a side eye.
6: Yeah, anytime you see them vouching for it, then yeah, it's a bunch of hidden gems in there. And what those hidden gems were, in reality, that $300 and $600 bucks that they was talking about everybody was going to be getting, not actually. If you on disability, Social Security, or if you didn't file your taxes in 2024, you're absolutely not getting anything. And plus, too, they based it off of your income. So only 70% of people who actually filed here in Wisconsin will actually get the benefit from it, but it won't go to the actual people in need. And come on now, what is $600 bucks? That adds absolutely nothing. And they like to sprinkle in there, hey, we're giving money for the schools. Actually, if they would have provided those funds for NPS, it would have put us in a budget deficit for NPS after the 2027 school year. So they wouldn't even really had any wiggle room to even solve the school problems we're facing now. And third, and before I go, is when they talk about property tax and how it was a property.

0: tax reliever. If you actually break down the numbers, that was only going to be roughly right around $107 for the year.
1: That's
0: and it.
1: It
0: was only roughly $9
1: what?
0: A month.
1: What?
0: For. Yes. So what? If you look at the numbers, you're only going to save $107, and you aren't going to feel that until the year 2027. So I am glad that they did not vote for this. This is ridiculous. That is our money, that $2.4 billion surplus. I want us as residents in Milwaukee and in Wisconsin to know that that $2.4 billion is ours. We need real, real plans to do with that money and not just throwing it out there. And, of course, we know this is a political year. We got a governor's race, Senate races, House races. So it's a political stunt so they can use it. Say, see, look, we gave y'all $600.
2: Yep.
0: We gave y'all school money. A piece of meat that they could try to use over our head. And I'm glad that people seen that when they voted yesterday, the Democratic representation voted it down. Mm-hmm. You know, I'm a little disappointed in Tony Evers calling out a few of his own party members. But in reality, the people, we tired. We no longer accepting anything y'all telling us. And this was a bad deal. And that's why they try to dangle out on there, especially the news. News using school, helped save the school.
2: Yep.
0: Property tax relief. There's not $107 is not a property tax relief when everybody assessor's letter went up $15,000 to $20,000
1: right.
0: a year.
1: Okay.
0: So you know what that means. So you know what that means. When we get our tax bill at the end of the year, everyone's property tax is going to go up, and that equates to your mortgage going up. When you own a home, mortgage is supposed to go down when you pay it down, not continually going up.
1: Yeah.
0: Because me and my wife bought our home. It's not a year that the property tax has not went up, which caused our mortgage to go up. And it ain't just $50. It's hundreds of dollars that it equates to.
2: Yes, sir.
0: So I'm glad y'all talking about this topic, and I'm glad that the voters who actually voted on a poll, we all saying the same thing. This is not a bad, this is not a good deal, and you're not going to tell us, hey, we're giving you $600. In reality, we're not even giving you that, because if you own Social Security and you never file, you get nothing.
2: That's right.
0: So I'm glad we voted, and I appreciate y'all talking about this. And let's also talk about a few other things I'm hoping y'all going to be covering. What are you talking about? The data center being created in Midtown.
1: Midtown.
2: When you got other people way out that's saying, no, we don't want it. We don't want it. And now you're going to try
0: and
2: to...
0: be like, here, bring it here.
2: Right.
0: You know, 105,000 of that square feet is going to be used for storage in the data. They're only making community space of 50,000 square feet, which is absolutely nothing. I'm in real estate, so I love everything about real estate. And the proposal that they are presenting is another shame in our face. So I'm glad y'all talking about these topics. I'm going to let y'all go. Happy Thursday.
2: Yes,
1: yes.
0: Salute. Continue with the good work, y'all. This is my favorite radio station.
2: Thank you, Stacey.
1: Thank you for
2: we love you and
1: Stacey.
2: We appreciate you. Truth Nation. Again, the Truth Talk text lines are open. 833-212-1017. We want to hear from the people that say yes as well.
1: Yeah, give me my check.
2: On the YouTube poll that we
1: give
2: got
1: my
2: up.
1: Check.
2: Did you support the surplus bill?
1: If you said
2: yes, you did. We want to hear from you. Everybody has their own thoughts and opinions.
1: The fact that everybody ain't going to get that $300.
2: Right.
1: Everybody ain't going to get it.
2: Right.
1: I mean, they got, you know.
2: So it ain't like you're going to get $900 because the other ones weren't eligible for
1: exactly.
2: it. Exactly. Well, we tried.
1: Yeah.
2: That's crumbs.
1: Yeah.
2: That's crumbs. That is really not
1: everybody not finna get. Everybody not finna get it.
2: Mm-hmm.
1: Just select people.
2: Yep. So again, I'm happy that it did not pass. I spoke on it on yesterday, and you know I still speak on it today. But again, it just wasn't. And I love the fact that Stacey.
1: If I could get $300.
2: Listen. Again.
1: Ball joints.
2: Al MKE. You got my girl Bailey stuck on potholes. Which they are filling some potholes. They have been working. They filling some potholes.
1: Yeah, I've seen.
2: Yeah, it's parts that I mentally brace myself because I'm like, okay, these are the big ones. What?
1: They full?
2: They done patched them up. You know what I'm saying? I think you got it. We definitely need a long-term fix, but I'm at least happy that I'm not
1: right now
2: sinking. Like, you know what I'm saying? The wheels on the bus go round and round.
1: Yeah,
2: round and round. You know what I'm saying? Can you imagine what our children go

0: through and grandkids and nieces and nephews, when they gonna have whiplash. Because those buses don't have the suspension that some of our vehicles have.
1: Not at all.
0: And them cheese buses, boy, I'm telling you, when you hit a bump, you hit a bump.
1: Yeah, oh, yeah.
0: We fly. Yeah. We should have had seat belts a long time ago on these buses.
1: They got seat belts on the buses now.
0: Now, like some of them.
1: Some of them. Okay.
0: Some of them. I don't know if it's a requirement, but them little smooth seats that was on there, you hit a bump. See a kid fly from the back of the bus to the front of the bus. Be like, what the hell? School bus drivers, do y'all have seat belts on y'all regular buses now? The big cheese buses?
1: Yeah.
0: I know on some of the smaller buses they ended up
1: I'm
0: having
1: sure
0: them,
1: they do, yeah.
0: But the big cheese buses?
1: Yeah.
0: Hey! It's like they're playing volleyball.
1: Right.
0: You're going way over there. But yeah, so somebody let us know, do they have seatbelts on the big cheese buses now or not? But no, we're talking about this, and I just didn't want people to get hoodwinked and bamboozled. And
1: again?
0: Yeah. And a lot of people were going, like I said, it was like, woo, go on, give me about 300. Go on, listen, some of them people, and not all, but just some, some of those people that were talking about, just give me my 300, you behind on your rent right now.
1: See?
0: You behind $15 to $2,000 on your rent right now.
1: See?
0: And you talking about, go on, give me my 300. And guess what? If you would have got the 300, you probably still wouldn't have put it towards your rent.
1: What? It's $300. $300 is for ball joints and stuff.
0: They ain't got a car. Some of them ain't got cars.
1: Oh, okay.
0: So well, I'm just saying. Especially if they always, can you pick me up and take me to my appointment?
1: Yeah, they could have called an Uber for once.
0: Listen.
1: Listen.
0: Their cards have been defunct, so where is that, you know, they on the Uber do not take list.
1: Not that
0: if,
1: list.
0: If there's such a list. But it ain't everybody, but it's some. Uh-huh. Some people just are not responsible with money. And some people don't know and have the financial literacy and don't even go take advantage of a lot of the community programs that are willing to teach you financial literacy.
1: Right.
0: That's why I'm happy that some of the schools have classes where they're teaching the children and the teens about financial literacy.
1: Right.
0: Because if you don't have it, you're going to end up going and trying to buy a bottle of Don Julio Reposado and put it on your waist or your hip. And bend over like, see, I can hold a bottle or I can I can put it on the top of my head and all of that. Like, no, you should be worried about making sure that We Energies is getting paid. Your other bills are being paid.
1: Yes.
0: You're taking care of your insurance. So if something happens to you or your family, that you can know that you are properly insured. We have to be able to be responsible.
1: Right.
0: And like I say, I think that unfortunately, and I think the majority of us are responsible, but there's that minority group that are very irresponsible in handling business.
1: Yeah.
0: And they'll do something frivolous with that. So that's my thoughts. Troop Nation. We still
1: well, I mean, getting back $300 says frivolous activity.
0: You know what I'm saying?
1: It's like, what?
0: Womp, womp, womp, womp.
1: What can you do? What can you do with $300?
0: Get a half tank of gas. get gas maybe for the next couple of weeks. Because,
1: that's it. 300, that's if you're not driving anyway. You're just going from point A to point B.
0: As we get ready to take care
1: a couple
0: of these
1: times a week.
0: As we get ready to take care of these bills. Will, give us a finale right now on this poll. Did you support the surplus bill? Yes or no? What are we looking at?
2: 38% yes, 62% no.
0: Yeah. All right. Thank you for participating. We got to get ready to take care of some bills. 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
8: Yeah, I'm not. you take that check and shove it, you know. You got something on the Truth Talk text lines. I know I got some on our YouTube.

0: stands on your elbows. Okay. Mm-hmm. See, Al, I have to edit too much. Mm-hmm. You got it.
1: Mm-hmm. Mm-hmm.
0: That's it. That's all I got. That's it. Everybody. That's
2: all
0: it.
2: All right. On our YouTube
0: y'all
2: page,
0: gotta keep it clean.
2: And while you're there, hit that like and subscribe button. 291 God said they can keep that $300. How about we use some of that money to get rid of these lead pipes in the city?
0: That's a good idea.
2: Crystal Clear said it was never bipartisan. It was a black room deal between Evers and Voss. Stacey,
0: why would Evers do a deal like that? That wasn't.
2: Well, he's a lame duck. You know, he's not, you know, he's not running again.
0: Yeah.
2: You know what I'm saying?
0: Yeah.
2: So, you know.
0: He like, whatever.
2: Yeah. It's one of those situations where,
0: yeah.
2: For him, you know, kind of like no harm, no foul.
0: Yeah.
2: Crystal Clear also said people use bipartisan incorrectly. Bipartisan is when most Dem legislators and most Repub legislators agree on an issue and work towards a bill because the people/voters on both sides want it. Hashtag that part, hashtag facts. Nurse Arian Kawanda said, right, Homer, that's why I don't ask too many people for anything because of that very reason. Remember when, or if it wasn't for me,
0: yeah.
2: People.
0: Yeah.
2: Andrew Meyer said, hopefully we have a Democratic governor and Senate in November that will... Brable, I don't know, misspellings here, be able to decide how to spend that money in the most effective way. Crystal is right. It was a black room deal. And Crystal said, much like Fetterman on a federal level. You're about to say something forever.
0: Let a Republican get in there. That's going to disappear. It's going to go to D.C.
2: Yeah.
0: It's going to go to D.C. and help pay for the ballroom.
2: Right.
0: Because we need that.
2: What is it now going to be 1.2 trillion or something like
0: it's
2: going to be like 1.2 trillion for the gold dome or something like
0: right.
2: that like yeah stop it,
0: not a gold dome.
2: Yeah, that's what it's being called. Jasmine West said $300 will give you two bags of groceries.
0: Okay. I know that's right.
2: Let's see. Jasmine West said, I only drove the small cheese and those had seatbelts. I knew that the small ones did.
0: Yeah.
2: I'm not sure if the big ones do, but I mean, they should have a long time ago. So if they do have them now, thank you.
0: Yeah.
2: But, you know, black then, we knew what the top of the bus felt like, you know. Boom, boom. It is always,
0: yes.
2: Man. Let's see. Sir Chauncey said, not towards the rent, but likely Popeyes, Tray 5,
0: okay.
2: Or and Crab Royal, and some Don Julio. I'm telling you.
0: Okay.
2: LaRon Taylor said, I'm not behind on anything. I own my own business. I don't need $300, but give me my $300. No kids, MPS, no property taxes, single, free, and clear. Now what? Will D9 said, good morning. It's a good thing that bill didn't pass. It's having a saving account. If you have money in there, you don't spend all at once. Yeah. So, mm-hmm. And to everybody else who's been checking in on our YouTube page, again, while you're there, make sure you hit that like and subscribe button.
0: Mm-hmm.
2: We are on the road to 8,000 YouTube subscribers, you know, so
0: mm-hmm.
2: we rolling.
0: Yeah.
2: We rolling.
0: We are.
2: And the True Talk text lines are open, 833-212-1017. Speaking of that, Sherman Park residents are concerned over rising property assessments.
0: That part.
2: Well, here's $300 to help you out. What about $107? What about $107?
0: Going towards your property taxes next year.
2: Right.
0: Ooh. Really? That's great. Thank you.
2: They pouring. We drowning now. You pouring water on the drowning people. Like, come on, the community. And it ain't just people that look like us. It's for everybody. That's why for some people that continue to cut off their nose to spite their face, I don't understand it. It's like, y'all acting like this is really a good thing. No, y'all suffering too.
0: Yeah.
2: Y'all catching hell too.
0: Yeah, yeah.
2: Y'all know this ain't no good thing.
0: Yeah.
2: And now you want to act like, oh. We sure do need this. Like, stop it. What is 300?

0: I see some of the people that are on some of the news stations talking about, and then they cut our health insurance is this, and what is $300? The bill is $45,000. We don't have that. You know, I'm just saying, like, so now you feel it.
1: Right. Isn't that always the way?
0: Yeah, it's sad. But homeowners in Milwaukee, Sherman Park, and surrounding Northwest neighbors say steep property assessment increases are raising fears about higher taxes and being priced out of their homes. Absolutely.
1: Wow.
0: City officials say the increases reflect strong housing demand and rising property values, while residents argue the spike is hitting longtime homeowners especially hard. And it really is. And look, there are more realtors than there are property, you know, than people to buy.
1: Yeah.
0: People are not in a position to purchase a home.
1: Yeah.
0: Because of all these different things. But, you know, it's being pushed, and somebody made a meme that was perfect. It had like hundreds. All you saw was hundreds of real estate for sale signs.
1: Right, right.
0: But then it only had a minimal amount of people that could try to even buy a house. That could.
1: You know what? I'm surprised at the number of people and the number of elderly people who don't own homes. I'm really, really surprised.
0: Well, you know, ask some of the former homeowners in Brewers Hill that used to own those big, beautiful houses and tell the property taxes and the assessments on their homes went through the roof.
1: Yeah.
0: And you talking about, you know, a home that they may have paid less than $100,000 for, or even if they did pay $100,000 or something for their home, now being assessed at a $500,000 home.
1: Yeah. Yeah.
0: And you on a fixed income.
1: Yeah.
0: That's how you gonna pay for that?
1: Yeah, exactly.
0: That's not how this works. That's not how any of this works.
1: Yeah.
0: So, you know, you balloon them out and it's like they have no choice but to, you know, I can't do it, so I got it. How can I get out of here?
1: Yeah.
0: And now you see Muffy and Fluffy, you know, being walked down the street and AirPods, earbuds in, and, you know, like, they live over here? Be like, yes, they do.
1: Yeah.
0: Yes, they do. I remember, you know, now we got to go through it like it's a historic landmark. Be like, I remember when my grandmama owned that house. Why you ain't there? Because most people were able to pass the homes down.
1: Yeah.
0: But with what the economy is doing and all of that, and being able to really afford to live in some of those homes, ain't going to happen.
1: Yeah.
0: Ain't going to happen. And they knew those homes were worth a lot more. They knew it. And that's why they priced them out, in my opinion. So,
1: Well, hopefully they got a chance to sell it themselves and reap some benefit off of it before they...
0: You know, some probably got foreclosed out, though.
1: Yeah.
0: So, you know, and some people, even black then, they were like, look, I don't mess with this person. I don't mess, you know, they don't mess with some of their immediate family members because they wasn't right. They was doing wrong. They was doing hook and crook type stuff.
1: Yeah.
0: Or they mistreated them.
1: Yeah.
0: They're like, nope, I'm out here on my own. I get it. I'm living in my big old beautiful house, and I'm cool.
1: Mm-hmm.
0: You know, so... It's crazy.
1: Yeah.
0: So we got to get ready to take care of some bills as we lead to the top of the hour. It's been a lot of hit and runs that have been happening.
1: Yeah.
0: These last few years.
1: Yeah.
0: So I want to talk about some of them and also talk about the fact that it was a 13-year-old driver taken into custody after a Milwaukee Shorewood chase. 13 years old.
1: 13.
0: If you don't get your damn kids. 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
6: Bailey Coleman.
5: Shout out to our brother Dame Elsie.
6: Shout out to Dame.
5: If you were supposed to be at work at 8 a.m., you're late. That's right. You're late. You're late.
6: 20 seconds. Go in there.
5: Stop.
6: Click the thing while it still says 8 o'clock. Hurry up. You can do it. You got it. Click. There you go. You in. You good.
5: Nurse Ariane Kawanda said it is 8 o'clock. If you are scheduled to be at work and you are not there, don't listen to Bailey or Dame. They give you grace. Your job won't. You're late.
6: Dave said you got 5 minutes grace.
5: You know, grace will get you in trouble.
6: No, Grace.
5: You ain't heard about Grace?
6: No.
5: Yeah, Grace will get you in trouble.
6: The girl?
5: Yeah.
6: She might, but not,
5: I'm just saying,
6: not God's grace.
5: Grace will get you in trouble. be like, you going to learn today.
6: I just want to know, during the break, did you go and get your child, that 13-year-old Homer? Did you get him?
5: Listen. There's, okay, as we get to talking about, you know, the recklessness and the fact that there are so many people that are being killed in hit and runs in our city.
6: I mean, it's ridiculous.
5: It is.
6: It's totally ridiculous.
5: It is. But leading into something like that, and this is not a person that ended up, you know, involved in one of the hit and runs, but the Shorewood police had a chase.
6: Mm.
5: It was a stolen car.
6: Yeah.
5: It was a 13-year-old. Driving the stolen car. So there was a whole chase that was going on. There was a pursuit in Milwaukee before the same car fled police in Sherwood.
6: Mm-hmm.
5: It started near Capitol and Wilson and ended near Murray and Edgewood.
6: Uh-huh.
5: Sherwood police said a 13-year-old was arrested after fleeing officers in a stolen car early Wednesday morning, May 13th. Milwaukee police had started and called off a pursuit of the stolen car before it entered Sherwood. A Sherwood officer spotted the car and tried to pull it over near Capitol and Wilson at around 1:40 a.m. 13 now.
6: Mm.
5: At around 1:40 a.m., but the driver took off.
6: Wait a minute.
5: Yes.
6: You said 13 and 1:40
5: a.m. Central Standard Time.
6: Okay.
5: 1:40 a.m.
6: Mm-hmm.
5: Dashboard camera video showed the stolen car speeding down Capitol Drive. It then turned north on Downer Avenue, running several stop signs as the chase continued through the residential neighborhood.
6: Mm.
5: The pursuit then turned south at Murray Avenue, and the car ran a red light at Capitol Drive before hitting stop sticks at Edgewood Avenue.
6: Mm.
5: The officer in the dash cam video noted speeds as high as 65 miles per hour during the chase.
6: Mm.
5: The driver then got out and ran, and the stolen car rolled black and hit the squad car. No injuries or damage were reported. Several law enforcement agencies worked together to take the 13-year-old driver, who was the only person in the car, into custody.
6: Mm.
5: Charges against the teen will be referred to Milwaukee County Children's.

0: Children's Court. Come on.
1: Well, first of all, clearly that parent didn't have the speech. Like, I ain't got no bail money. I don't do bail money. I got money for other things, but I don't have bail money, so I don't really even that bail money part. Because you're not supposed to be in jail, so that's why there's no money allocated for bail. So, you gonna be a juvenile, you could be in whatever, you gonna sit there. And you gonna understand. You gonna learn today. No money has been allocated for bail. Mm-hmm. You're behind, go sit there.
0: You know, Troop Nation.
1: You might get your reposado. That parent might go out and get them some reposado. But ain't no bail money. Ain't no bail money. We ain't got that.
0: Ain't that.
1: I might go out and get my groceries.
0: And I don't think they even get bail. They just, parent got to come out and get them.
1: Yeah, I'd leave them there. At that point, leave them there. No.
0: Listen, if y'all don't discipline these damn children, we got a call coming in.
1: I know people that would have went out to the high-speed chase.
0: Mm-hmm.
1: When they pulled over, they'd have been standing there.
0: They'd have been like, hold on. Before y'all, you know, do what y'all got to do.
1: Let me
0: go
1: and
0: handle this right now. Y'all keep y'all cameras on. Y'all keep recording.
1: Yeah.
0: I want y'all body cams on, and I want y'all dash cams on.
1: Exactly.
0: But I'm about to whoop his ass or her ass. I don't know if it was a boy or a girl. It just said a 13-year-old.
1: But
0: it's some discipline about to happen here.
1: Yeah, exactly.
0: You can say what you want. Nick.
1: Yeah.
0: You gonna take it. We got Troop Nation. We want to hear from you. What is going on? 833-212-1017 is our Troop Talk text line. We got
1: 13.
0: Right, baby.
1: 13 years old. Oh, 13 years old.
0: We got Terry on
1: I'm over here.
0: We got Terry on our Troop Talk text line. 833-212-1017. Great morning, Terry. Love you. Appreciate you. You heard a conversation about this 13-year-old. What's your truth?
2: Hey, Homer. I'm not calling about the 13-year-old. I'm calling about the, you were talking about the property tax. And I just want, and this call is not only for, and question is not only for me, it's also for the listening audience. What is your opinion on relief property taxes for the elder in the city of Milwaukee? I'll hang up and listen. Thank you. Have a great day.
0: All right. It should be done. Yeah, that's a simple one for me. Yeah, I believe that our seasoned citizens should
1: be
0: relieved.
1: I believe that if you go on and Google property tax for seniors, there is actually, once you hit, I think it's 65, there is some kind of supplement or something that happens automatically.
0: Okay.
1: Well, not automatically. You got to apply for it.
0: Mm-hmm.
1: But Google that. Look it up.
0: Yeah. Yeah, so that's our clear and simple answers for that, Terry. And thank you for your call. Again, True Talk text lines are open, 833-212-1017. We're hearing more and more about 13-year-olds, 12-year-olds, 10-year-olds that are in these vehicles. Some of them are drivers, 14-year-olds, 15-year-olds. Listen, look, you know, I know some people say, well, you know, they say, you know, you can't whip your kids. I ain't seen that. They say you can't abuse them.
1: Right.
0: But listen, I'm just trying to tell you, what my 12, 13, 10, 14, 15-year-old was not going to do is have to be, I got to get a call that they in juvenile detention center because they were driving a stolen car and they went on a high-speed chase with it. I'm not going to have to deal with that.
1: Nope.
0: I'm going to deal with that part that is known as the derriere. And I'm going to have some discipline time with that.
1: Yes.
0: To those of you who do the timeouts and don't believe in corporal punishment and,

0: I don't, we shouldn't whoop them. Let me just say, I have so many people that are still living today that are free, mm-hmm. that we all got whoopings.
1: Mm-hmm.
0: And we are
1: me
0: not
1: too.
0: Criminal minded.
1: I did. I did. And if it was bad enough,
0: mm-hmm.
1: my mom would say, you know, I'm not even going to deal with you. I'm just tell you that.
0: Mm-hmm.
1: Oh!
0: Yeah.
1: That was the worst thing ever. Now, why would that happen?
0: So I'm just saying, like, you know, we have responsibility. Yeah, Nurse Irene Kawanda said 13 years old at 1:40 a.m.
1: Yeah.
0: Come on, y'all.
1: Okay. Now, why was you not safely tucked away in your bed at your house?
0: Right.
1: Why was that not the case? At 1:40 a.m. That's what I said. 1:40 a.m.
0: Right.
1: 13 years old.
0: Mm-hmm.
1: Oh, nah.
0: Yeah.
1: Uh-uh.
0: Yeah. We got Al MKE. great morning, Al. Love you.
1: Uh-oh.
0: Appreciate you.
1: I'm glad you called in, Al, because you had too many sugar honey iced teas in there. I couldn't.
0: Wait till you get a load of this call, I'm sure. Al, great morning. Love you. Appreciate you. You hear the conversation. What's your truth?
2: My problem is with these kids being in the street. What is going on in the household? Now, I know if even if y'all got state insurance, you can get an IUD. IUD doesn't cost that much. Now, it might hurt a little bit for him, but so what? But what's going on? Y'all letting these kids just run rapid? They just running wild? I mean, I think y'all just gave up. And what I don't understand is I know a lot of y'all is struggling. If you struggling, why would you let somebody broke nut deep inside you who don't got a pot to pee in and a weather to throw it out? I don't understand it. You already struggling. He's struggling. And you're going to let him use your body as a toilet. And then when it gets hot, he gonna kick off the argument so he can make another victim. Condoms is only $5.99 at the gas station.
0: Hey, that's the solution. Blake
1: oh
0: Gump. We'll take Blake Gump before we go to our break. Blake Gump, great morning. Love you. Appreciate you. Hold on. What's your truth?
3: Al is Al does.
1: Okay.
3: Okay. But when I was 13, my cousin had a, I'm giving y'all a life lesson. My cousin had a guy who worked at Lisbon Courts, and we knew somebody. We knew the Bucks. They stayed down there at Juneau Village. A dude was working down there. He let us in the garage. I got a Trek. My cousin got another bike. We had wire cutters. Police pulled us over. My cousin got caught. He got a $5 ticket because he was 18. I was 14. They took me home to my mama, and she opened the door, and she said, take him back. Where y'all got him from? And I had to spend the night in jail. They handcuffed me to that little half a table with that cement stool out the wall, and I slept for 12 hours in District 7. And then they let me out. I got a ticket. I got a whooping, and I was on punishment for the entire summer. I became the poster boy for, like, going to the store and coming back home. All I could do is make poster books and collages because I was locked up for the summer in the house. And I did not dare break what my mother said. I was on punishment, and I couldn't go nowhere till that bus came to get us to go to Vincent. And from then, I worked. I had a job with 101 at the YMCA. I worked with Sheila and Don Burris. From there, I got a job at the airport. And then I turned 15, and that's when me and you met at the clubs and doing the DJing, and I was 15 in all them clubs, Homer.
0: Mm-hmm. Okay.
3: But we did our thing, and we went home, you know. And then when the streets got us, or we decided to get in the streets when everybody came in with them starter jackets and the Jordans, I'm like, okay. So I just stayed in school, and I still grinded, and I worked, and nobody ever knew. You know, we was doing, these kids want you to know they got money. These kids want you to know they got guns.
0: Mm-hmm.
3: We didn't have to have guns because we had the D houses. Mm-hmm. That's another story. But what's going on today? A 13-year-old out at that late in the morning. Your parent, where's your parents doing? That's what I'm saying. The responsibilities of a parent, like Al said. If every shot in a woman was a kid, oh my God, it'd be more recklessness out here. But the kids that's out here and the parents that's out here, somebody needs to be held accountable because all they do when they get on TV, like when that boy hit dude was hanging out the car. And they hit the bus, and he was hanging upside down, ripped mm-hmm. all open. Mm-hmm. His mama was sad about that, but look what he was doing to get what happened to him.
0: Right.
3: You know what I mean?
0: Yes,
3: and then
0: sir.
3: A little boy that got hit getting on the bus, and then his mama had to deal with him learning how to walk again and being traumatized.

0: or getting on the yellow bus and not being safe again. This does stuff to people and it affects their life, man. Now, yes, this 13-year-old boy and his parents, they should be in court Monday.
1: Yep.
0: Mm-hmm. Because he's underage, and that's what I'm saying. The new law needs to be whatever your child does, that like that ticket. They get a ticket, you get a ticket. Mm-hmm. And then the parenting should be held accountable. There should be parenting classes because I'm one of the ones, I used to choke parents. I ripped your mouth out, disrespecting me. And now that I don't like jail, I haven't been, I'm not a felon, mm-hmm. and I'm smart enough to control myself. Control yourself out here.
1: There you go.
0: Al got bothered for y'all all day.
1: Thank you. Thank you. Thank you, Blake. Blake Gump, before we, as we get ready to go to break, words of the day, IUDs matter. Might be a little painful for him, but at least you won't have to worry about your 13-year-old being out at 1:40 a.m. Truth in the morning.
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1: Awesome.
0: Yeah.
1: Now, let's just talk about what we can bring for dessert.
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2: 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We're inside the American Family Insurance Studio in the heart of downtown at the Avenue. We were talking about the 13-year-old, and we had some Truth Nation speak their truth and on our YouTube page as well as on our Truth Talk text lines, 833-212-1017. Yeah, that it just shouldn't have happened.
1: Not at
2: all. One of the other stories that we were going to be talking about is the family of a 71-year-old that was killed in a hit and run is speaking out. Bailey, I happened to be out and traveling on Silver Spring trying to head eastbound.
1: Right.
2: So I was headed towards Sherman and Silver Spring, and I saw the cherries and berries from a few blocks away. Like, what's going on? And I'm talking about, it was just like a massive amount. As I got closer,
1: wow,
2: you had to detour to try to get around because I was going to support Core DJ Kev and Reggie Smooth as Butter Brown at their networking Mondays. And it was at Coconut Bowl. So I'm like, you know, at that time, I'm like, okay, I'm out and getting ready to try to go down Sherman. I'm thinking I'm going to go off the way that I normally do. And it's like, like,
1: for those that didn't catch it, when he said cherries and berries, that means the police lights.
2: Yeah.
1: Okay, keep going.
2: Yeah. Yeah. So I ended up, I'm like, okay, so I had to actually turn right at the edge of McGovern Park, you know, to get onto Sherman that way.
1: Right.
2: Because, you know, it turns into 43rd Street after you come across that intersection.
1: Right.
2: So I had to go there, and then I was able to whip a U-turn. And the only reason I was able to go on 43rd heading northbound is because if you know that street, it's a bridge
1: over.
2: So you don't get to just go straight down. You got to go over a bridge. It takes you over. And those who are on 43rd Street off Silver Spring, you know, they drive and then they have to merge with, you know, and get back onto 43rd Street. And so I was like, what? Something had to happen. Because, I mean, it was it was just, I was like, somebody either was there a shooting, was there, you know, a bad accident or whatever. So I didn't know immediately what was going on, but I knew whatever it was, it had to be something deadly.
1: Right.
2: And so at that time, I didn't know that it was this 71-year-old man who ended up getting hit and killed by a hit-and-run driver. A 33-year-old has been arrested. But we got this story. We're going to play this, and we want to come back and talk about it.
1: Okay.
2: All right, Will?
3: An arrest tonight in a deadly hit-and-run that killed a Milwaukee man. Someone hit 71-year-old Marshall Hill Monday night and left him to die in the street. The crash happened near Silver Spring and Hopkins, not far from McGovern Park. 12 News' T.J. Dysart is there live tonight, and T.J. Hill's family has a message for that driver.
4: Yeah, that's right, Blake. And they tell me that Hill was getting ready to board a county bus here at this bus stop behind me when that driver sped down the street, hit him, and then sped back off. And we do want to warn our viewers tonight that this video may be difficult to watch.
5: Surveillance video along Silver Spring and Hopkins captures the Monday night hit and run that police say killed Marshall Hill. You can see him crossing the intersection as this car comes barreling down the street. We've paused the video before the moment of impact. Police say the driver didn't stop.
6: I got a call and said, hey, your cousin just got killed.
5: Hill's cousin, Maya Sharrow Dent, lives just blocks away from the crash scene. She says she heard the sirens that night, but never imagined someone so close to her was the victim.
6: And he threw my cousin up over the ramp, up in the air.
5: Dent says Hill had just got off a county

0: bus and was crossing the street to board a different bus, saying the 71-year-old was likely making his way back to his group home off 91st and Silver Spring.
1: It don't matter how long he lived, he could have lived a little bit longer.
0: Police arrested a 33-year-old man. Hill's family says it's a start, but it won't bring her cousin back.
1: He needs to get what he took from him, his life. You took somebody's life, and I hope you feel the pain that we felt out here.
2: Devastating. TJ Hill's family says they will hold a vigil to honor their loved one.
3: Yeah, that's right. It'll be right here at the scene this upcoming Saturday. Family, tell me, it'll be an opportunity for them to come together, share memories, and process this traumatic loss.
2: All right, TJ Dystar reporting live.
4: Now, that and condolences to his family, but Bailey, like, to see that scene, you know what I mean? Don't be dang, Bailey. To see that scene, your button. Okay. Yeah. Okay.
5: My bad.
4: Dame, y'all even. Okay. Because he said he knew that you probably heard him yesterday when he didn't, you know, push his button. So now,
5: I was still trying to do a little research there. It wasn't intentional. My bad.
4: But, you know, so now, again, it makes even more sense of what I saw. Because I saw a county bus sitting there.
5: Right.
4: What does the county bus have to do with this? But now seeing, you know, when I ended up seeing that story, right. I was like, oh, so the bus was waiting for him to, you know, come and catch the bus. And that 33-year-old just speeding now.
5: Yeah.
4: Just speeding. Mm-hmm. And just hit him and just kept going.
5: Yeah.
4: Just kept going and knocked him in the air and all of that. Like, come on. And I saw a lot of people also that appeared to be, as I went over, you know, over the street, that appeared to be like sitting down on the median. I'm like, that's a lot of people. Are these family members or what it was? But they may have been people that were on the bus.
5: Oh.
4: And they may have had everybody get off the bus because of the scene and, you know, the man's body laying there or whatnot. But yeah, It looked traumatic to me just seeing it.
5: Yeah.
4: And I try not to get immune to, you know, like where people try to say, oh, well, that's normal. That's normal. No, it's common.
5: Yeah.
4: But that's not normal. It shouldn't, you know what I'm saying? Things like that shouldn't happen. So I don't try to normalize those situations. I just admit that, it's common. It's more common than I would like for it to be.
5: Right.
4: These kind of scenes and seeing all of the trauma and the tragedy that may have taken place. And when you hear that somebody lost their life, you know, it's even more devastating.
5: Right.
4: Because they don't even get another opportunity.
5: Right.
4: And, I just knew it was bad. Like I said, because even when I left to, you know, return, it was still roped off to all of those degrees, whereas an MPD car here and there, you couldn't get close to it.
5: Right.
4: But now I understand what was really going on. But I knew it had to be something bad. I'm like, they still out here?
5: Right.
4: So, yeah, but condolences to that family. But these hit and runs are happening more and more, baby.
5: Right, they are. They are.
4: It seems like every day or every few days, you're hearing about somebody being killed in a hit and run.
5: People are just being reckless and not caring.
4: Mm-hmm.
5: Just, I mean, straight up. Just being reckless.
4: Mm-hmm.
5: You know? And you can't, you know, here's the thing. If you hit somebody or you hit something, you're going to know because you're going to feel it.
4: Right.
5: So the best thing for you to do, even if you are speeding, is pull over. Pull over. You know? But all this speeding, it's just like this reckless driving thing is just way out of control. It's way out of whack here. And it's not just in Milwaukee. It's just in Wisconsin, right? It's all over the country, to be honest with you. Because when I go home to Seattle, I see some of the same things. But here, it's getting so crucial because people are killing people even more.
4: Mm-hmm.
5: With these hit and run situations. And you got to believe, you got to think, okay, what is it about what we're experiencing right now in the country, that people think it's okay to do a hit and run? For a long time, you never heard about hit and runs.
4: Right.
5: And now all of a sudden, this resurgence of, you know?
4: And then it
5: where is your common sense when you're driving? Driving is a privilege.

0: It's not a right. It's a privilege.
1: And the recklessness, you know, when you think about this car wasn't being chased by the police. And, you know, my thing also with that is there's so much pressure now on law enforcement by the community and the Fire Police Commission to just decrease the reckless driving chases.
0: Yeah.
1: You know what I'm saying?
0: Yeah.
1: There's a whole 71-year-old man that is no longer here.
0: Lost.
1: Because of somebody that was just out here reckless driving.
0: Right, right.
1: And, but, you know, we have people that say, hey, look, don't chase them, though.
0: That part.
1: You know what I mean?
0: Yeah.
1: If it goes into a residential area. So if law enforcement would have been able to spot the car after they hit and killed the 71-year-old man and would have wanted to initiate a pursuit because of that, there's some people that if somebody else would have got injured or hurt because of them chasing it, would have said, see, that's why we say don't chase.
0: See, so the chase thing, the chaser to not chase thing, that's a catch-22.
1: It is.
0: It's a catch-22.
1: Yeah. We got to get ready to take care of some bills. 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We'll be black.
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0: When you finally find your thing, you want the whole world to know about that thing. So you use a thing called Canva to make it an even bigger and better thing. Whether you want to create flyers for that thing, make presentations for that thing, or design merch for that thing, you can do anything. So people can see your thing, feel your thing, love your thing. The next thing you know, it's a thing. Canva, the thing that makes anything a thing.
1: Want to protect our planet? The air we breathe, water we drink, and land we share? Real progress begins with birds. Yes, birds. The very ones we see and hear every day. On a walk, in the park, or simply out the window. That's because birds are more than birds. They're symbols. Sentinels that reveal the health of our planet and our people. And by helping them thrive, all of us thrive as well. Audubon is a place where birds matter, where habitats are protected, where communities are engaged, and where change takes flight. Because at Audubon, hope begins with birds. Progress begins with birds. It all begins with birds. Audubon.

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2: Truth Nation, welcome back. I'm the legendary Homer Blow along with my girl,
3: Bailey Coleman.
2: Shout out to our brother, MC Dame Elsie.
3: What up, Dame?
2: Shout out to our producer, Will, who's been holding it down.
3: Hey,
2: Will. We appreciate you, Will. We appreciate you. Let's see, Crystal Clear on the YouTube page said there are so many, because we're talking about this 71-year-old man who's killed by a reckless driver who's speeding, and it was a hit and run. It was a hit and run. But Crystal Clear said there are so many reckless drivers. It is out of control for sure.
3: Yeah.
2: Minister Kevin said when they decide to drive recklessly, they accept whatever happens without remorse. Their minds are already warped or hyped up by drugs and trap music. Jasmine West said, like you said, he wasn't even being chased by police and he was driving wild. Shaking my head.
3: Mm-hmm.
2: Will D9 said drivers need to understand it's okay to be late to be somewhere than being a killer.
3: Yeah.
2: Now his life is gone for 10 to 15 years. Drivers just need to pay more attention when driving, period. Real talk.
3: Yeah.
2: You know?
3: I got one out the True Talk text line. 833-212-1017. 33-year-old probably had no license, insurance, and some drugs in the car. Guaranteed.
2: You know,
3: yeah.
2: And it's that's also a crazy thing, Bailey, when our own community and the True Talk text lines are open, 833-212-1017. We begin to stereotype.
3: Yeah.
2: The usual suspect.
3: Our own.
2: Yep. You know, so. but I mean, it's such a catch-22. You know what I'm saying? It's such a catch-22 because when we hear about a lot of the situations when someone is finally caught and you know, being held accountable.
3: Yes.
2: The criminal complaints and just the reports on the news, it alludes to the fact that, yep, they were right.
3: Yeah.
2: You know what I'm saying?
3: Yeah.
2: You don't want to be right. You'd be like, no, because they just trying to make us all look like.
3: Right.
2: But then.
3: The mugshots.
2: 90%.
3: The mugshots and everything that come out, it's like, there it is.
2: The Truth Nation was right.
3: Yeah.
2: You get what I'm saying?
3: Yeah.
2: So we got
3: you're cutting it in. The ones you don't want to admit are a part of your family.
2: Yeah.
3: And they go. There they go. Here they go.
2: Yeah.
3: Am I lying?
2: No. Hashtag no lies detected. Our True Talk text lines are open, Truth Nation, 833-212-1017. Mike, great morning. Love you. Appreciate you. You hear the conversation. What's your truth?
4: My truth about the reckless driving situation is there's also plenty of people boosting it up on social media as well, too. Literally not that long ago, I was literally looking at a TikTok of a girl saying that if you're driving under the speed limit or if you're driving exact speed limit, you should get off the road. And that just don't make no sense.
2: Wow.
4: You shouldn't be out here boosting that behavior up.
3: Exactly.
2: Wow, that's crazy.
3: That is crazy.
2: On TikTok, just literally saying that.
3: Wow.
2: You see what they're
4: saying? TikTok literally saying that. And then with even thinking about that also with the situation, even about, I thought back about the 13-year-old that stole that car as well, too, because that could have been that same exact situation as well, too.
2: Yep.
4: Thinking of that.
2: Yep.
4: If they're seeing this on social media and everybody's boosting about it, like plenty of kids have access to social media, and he probably could have saw all that off of social media.

0: Yeah.
1: Absolutely.
0: Yeah, real talk. Real talk. Thank you for your call, Mike. Love you and appreciate you. 833-212-1017 is the Truth Talk text line, Truth Nation. We always need to have our community and people just be engaged.
1: Yeah.
0: Because we have to be engaged. When we're talking about this and we're bringing it up to elected officials, mm-hmm. or when we're speaking about our law enforcement,
1: yeah.
0: we need to know, you know, they need to know.
1: Yes.
0: Like what is the Truth Nation thinking? What are
1: right.
0: some solutions? And that's why you hear me often talk about, yes, I talk about the problems. I absolutely do. But then mm-hmm. I go to, so what's the solution?
1: Yeah.
0: And when we get the opportunity to give our opinion or our truth on what we believe the solutions are, you have to participate.
1: Right.
0: Because if not, then it just leaves everybody else be like, okay, somebody be like, well, I want a birthday party. Be like, okay, well, what do you want? What do you want? You know, do you have a place to join? I don't know. All I know is I want to have a birthday party. So now you're left to just try to figure it out and say, okay, I'm going to do this and I'm going to do that. And then they all saying, I don't know what would make you do it here. I don't know who catered the food and
1: right.
0: all of it. But when
1: right.
0: you had an opportunity
1: right.
0: to voice your truth, your opinions, your concern about it,
1: mm-hmm.
0: you said it don't matter.
1: It don't matter. I just want a party.
0: So now you just.
1: But now you got to critique everything.
0: Yeah.
1: When you didn't even spend no money on it.
0: Yeah. So now I equate that with when we're talking about the different things that we need or we want to see happen in our community, when we talk about what the punishment should be for these people,
1: mm-hmm.
0: Then you got to speak up.
1: Yeah.
0: Say, I don't know, but something need to happen.
1: Right.
0: That's not helping.
1: But then you come back and critique when there's a solution.
0: Right.
1: Added to the mix.
0: You got
1: a problem with the solution, but you weren't there for the making of the sandwich.
0: Thank you, Bailey. Thank you, Bailey.
1: You didn't say you didn't want no mayo on there.
0: Thank you. We're going to the.
1: Or add that lettuce and tomato. Go ahead and do that right there.
0: Yeah. We're going to black to our Truth Talk text lines 833-212-1017. We got the town. Great morning. Love you. Appreciate you. You hear the conversation. What's your truth?
2: What up? What up, y'all? What up? What up, legend? What up,
0: Bless.
2: Mr. Legend?
0: Bless.
2: Hey. You know what I'm saying?
0: Bless.
1: Hey.
2: Always appreciate y'all. You know what I'm saying? Hey, this is what I think. I got some ingredients to put in that in that sandwich.
1: Okay.
0: Thank you.
2: Let's do this. Now, first, man, we got to spend some money.
1: Mm.
2: First, we got to spend some money. Now, what's messed up is though that them all them things they put in the road or whatever like that mm-hmm. is really doing more harm than good. Maybe we should probably take some of that money that's messing up the roads and then put it in to the NPS system as far as teaching these kids how to drive. You know what I'm saying? And but what I don't disagree with is harsher measures. On this, because this is a problem. This is a citywide problem. You know what I'm saying? We handle this, but we just can't do it. Like, okay, let's just give these kids a whooping. Let's just send them to jail for that. Well, you know what I'm saying? Let's put it where, okay, we're gonna teach y'all how to do this driving, and make sure that y'all get y'all L's and y'all know how to drive responsible. But if y'all get caught with this foolishness, then you know what I'm saying? We're gonna bring the belt out. We're gonna bring the switch out. You know what I'm saying? It's like your grandma. Your grandma, you know what I'm saying? Your grandma ain't never played no mess. You know what I'm saying? You get caught, you get the whip. But at the same time, though, your grandma will show you how to do things the right way. And, you know what I'm saying, she's going to spend some money for you. You know what I'm saying? That's how I feel about it. You know what I'm saying? Let's put some laws. Let's put some laws for this. But at the same time, for the kids that's coming up, Because the smaller kids see the older kids and their behavior, and then they want to be like that. Let's stop it at the little kids and be like, hey, this ain't cool. We gonna set something up for y'all so y'all can get y'all license. Y'all can learn the responsible way to drive. And for y'all people that's older and y'all know better, 18, 19, 20, 21, all right, we're gonna have to get the switch for y'all.
0: Hey, town.
2: Shut up.
0: Yeah. NPS, even

0: at Juno. They do have driver's ed.
1: Yeah, they do.
0: Also, the Greater Milwaukee Urban League does free driver's ed classes for people that are, you know, in the inner city, or, you know what I'm saying, right, that need it. So, and I say that to say that these opportunities are there, but the youth have to want to be engaged in doing it the right way. You get what I'm saying? So, yeah, I'm saying it should be a waiting list of children trying to sign up for driver's ed. And right now, I always see them saying, hey, we got it, we got it, we got it. Like, they're not, you know, always filled up.
1: Right.
0: They should be overrun with people signing up. Like I say, it should be a waiting list. So it also, that responsibility also has to fall on some of those youth. They got to want to go get what's available for them.
1: Yep.
0: At no cost.
1: Yep.
0: At no cost.
1: Yep. You got to want to do it.
0: Yep, they got to want to do it, too. So
1: we can't want it more than they
0: right.
1: do.
0: Right. You got to help us to help you. That's always my philosophy.
1: Yep, yep.
0: We got to get ready to take care
1: of it. I have a quick question
0: Go ahead, go ahead.
1: Now, I didn't notice in the story about the 13-year-old them saying anything about the car being stolen.
0: Oh, yeah, I said that in the beginning.
1: Oh, okay. I didn't notice in what we had over here.
0: Mm-hmm.
1: So the car was stolen.
0: Yes, absolutely it was.
1: Oh, okay. That's another whooping. But anyway, that's thirteen. Your behind should be at home in bed at 1:40 in the morning.
0: Yeah.
1: You out in these streets?
0: Mm-hmm.
1: 13. You doing grown folk thing.
0: Mm-hmm.
1: See, like I always say, you know, the little girls out in Waukesha, the Slender Man girls, they treated them as adults. They were tried as adults.
0: Mm-hmm.
1: Little Caucasian girls out in Waukesha. So what say you about this 13-year-old here in Milwaukee? What do you think is going to happen? That's what happened. Our kids will go up first.
0: Mm-hmm.
1: The best thing to do is try to teach them in the beginning to keep them out of situations like that.
0: That's right.
1: But you never know who has PWKs.
0: People with kids. 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We'll be black.
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1: Truth Nation, welcome black, welcome black. I'm the legendary Homer Blow along with my girl,
2: Bailey Coleman.
1: And this is Truth in the Morning.
2: It sure is.
1: Yeah, and again, like I say, involvement, being engaged, these are the things that are going to change our situation.
2: Yes.
1: You have to be involved. You have to get engaged.
2: Yes.
1: We understand, well, I know I do, that everybody is not going to be able to be engaged on the same level.
2: Yes.
1: Some people will be able to, you know, circulate it on their social media.
2: Mm-hmm.
1: And guess what? That helps.
2: That does
1: help. That helps. So just because people are like, well, we need donations or we need, no, okay, we need boots on the ground. There's a certain part of people that can end up putting the boots on the ground.
2: Yeah.
1: There's a certain part of people that be like, look, you need me to send some emails out? I can do that.
2: Yeah.
1: You need me to share it on social media and put it in groups? I can do that.
2: Yeah.
1: And all of that as a collective, in my opinion, helps.
2: Mm.
1: So don't think that you can't do this or you can't do that because you just got to find out which level that you can offer the level that you can. So
2: yeah.
1: Be like, if it's anything financial, I'm out.
2: Yeah.
1: You're like, no. You know what? It's not. You mm-hmm. know, you got a social media page, right? You got friends on yeah. your social media pages, right?
2: Yeah.
1: We just need you to share the information that we put out. We'll put it together.
2: Yeah.
1: We'll put out everything you need.
2: We'll see Blam. You fly.
1: And,
2: all you need.
1: And that's all you need to do mm-hmm. is put it out there because your social media platform is going to reach some people that our media, social media platforms may not reach. And that's mm-hmm. a win. That's why I always say, like, even with the birthday party for the kids, you know, people may not be able to be a sponsor, or, you know, a vendor or whatever the case may be, but you can share the flyer to
2: yeah.
1: let other children know and let other parents and guardians know that,
2: yeah.
1: hey, this is coming up. Okay,
2: yeah.
1: when is this? It's on the flyer.
2: Yeah.
1: You know what I'm saying?
2: There's a way to participate.
1: Yeah, and that's what I need. Like, sometimes even when different protests was happening, you know, it's like, okay, I can't walk. I can't this. I ain't
2: yeah.
1: going to use my gas and this, that, and the other. Take some water out there.
2: Yeah.
1: Take some water out there. You know, so just in your own way, you can support the efforts that will end up helping make the changes that we need. Absentee vote.
2: Yeah.
1: You know what I'm saying?
2: Yeah, yeah.
1: Okay, absentee vote. But just make sure you vote.
2: Yeah, exactly.
1: You know,
2: sometimes I think we need to recognize that we underestimate the influence that mm-hmm. social media has, especially
1: right.
2: in some of these situations with the younger kids and
1: mm-hmm,
2: stuff like that.
1: Mm-hmm.
2: I mean, the gentleman just called in and said, hey, I just went on TikTok and
1: right.
2: saw this whole thing about with this child talking about, you know, if you're driving at or under the speed limit, you need to get out the way.
1: Right.
2: You know, those are not the attitudes that we need our kids
1: That's right.
2: Our adults to have.
1: Mm-hmm.
2: Some adults feel that way. Some
1: mm-hmm.
2: adults think you should drive fast. Some
1: Absolutely.
2: Adults feel like it don't matter.
1: Mm-hmm.
2: You know?
1: Shout out to Jackie Houghton.
2: Oh, there it is.
1: But she gets it from her mother.
2: Well, there it is.
1: I learned that the hard way.
2: See? There it is.
1: Jackie Houghton's mother is a speed demon, and so is Jackie Houghton.
2: Mm. Mm-mm. Well,
1: she will have you holding on to invisible handles. I want to get out of here.
2: I have you holding on to the old Jesus
1: yeah,
2: bar right here, and it ain't
1: yeah,
2: even there.
1: It ain't there. You know how you act like you got the brake and you be trying to
2: yeah,
1: slow down
2: yeah,
1: for them? Like, okay,
2: yeah.
1: slow down. Yeah.
2: Okay.
1: That's Jackie Houghton and her mother.
2: Her
1: mother she close to 90, her mother is, but yeah. Jackie Houghton.
2: Wow.
1: Yeah, y'all can tell her I said it. She know. I talk about it every chance I get.
2: Jackie is the mama Houghton out here driving too?
1: Yes, she is.
2: At 90?
1: Speed demon.
2: At 90?
1: Speed demon.
2: They go take her driver's license.
1: They ain't did it yet. But I hope they do.
2: At 90?
1: I hope they do.
2: Ooh.
1: I hope they do.
2: Okay. All right.
1: Yeah.
2: Uh-uh.
1: Yeah. So, yeah, that part.
2: But you know what, though? For the young people and for the young people whose parents
1: mm-hmm.
2: should be involved in their lives, come on now, y'all. Shouldn't no 13-year-old be behind nobody's wheel?
1: Right.
2: It's like you said, Homer, Get your kids.
1: Right.

0: Right.
1: Get your kids.
0: Get your damn kids.
1: Ooh, get your kids. What is, how could they be so far out of your sight that they had time to steal or get into a stolen car?
0: Right.
1: And be driving it around the city, speeding.
0: And you want to post everything else on social media. Why don't you post, look, my 13-year-old son, his name is this. My 13-year-old daughter, her name is this. It has left out the house again. I told them, you know, not to leave the house. If you see him, put this picture up the same way we see all these other missing pictures.
1: Yeah.
0: Or if y'all, you know, put the damn picture up so the community, we can do our part mm-hmm. to try to help you.
1: Yeah.
0: To try to help you.
1: Yeah.
0: That's the whole thing. Help us to help you. You want to put it out there and in the end when something tragic happens.
1: Right.
0: Put it out there in advance. Like there was that mother that came on Tory Lowe's show a while back. That was talking about her son is a psycho. Oh. Like, she's been trying to do all of these things. She's been
1: right.
0: reaching out for help and this, that. We put them out there.
1: Yeah.
0: Let us know.
1: Yeah.
0: Because guess what? If worst case scenario, when we end up hearing about this 13-year-old, we can at least say, well, you know what? I saw her mother or our father put that post up about this. And so she was trying to do the right thing.
1: Yeah.
0: He was trying to do the right thing as a father.
1: Right.
0: But when you don't, and then when the community starts attacking and saying different things about it, be like, how y'all gonna come at my 13-year-old like that? Well, because we didn't hear from your ass until now.
1: Ooh.
0: Why we gotta wait till now to hear from you?
1: That part.
0: Now after they done created something, you know what I'm saying, traumatized other drivers that while they were running these stop signs and running these stoplights, you saw your life flash before your eyes because of this speeding vehicle.
1: Yeah.
0: You know? So, yeah, hashtag that part.
1: You know, and what's going on in their mind that they think that it's okay?
0: Listen.
1: And that they're speeding.
0: Mm-hmm.
1: I mean, do they think it's a video game?
0: Yeah.
1: Because that's what their minds are.
0: Yeah, they treat it like Grand Theft Auto. I've been saying that for some years. Yeah. Mm-hmm. Call of Duty.
1: Oh, not Call of Duty.
0: Yeah, I know. Reggie was going to be like, hey, Blow, don't. No. Reggie Smoothie's brother Brian be like, Blow, don't bring up Call of Duty,
1: okay,
0: this man. That's his game. He wait for all of them to come out.
1: I know he do. I know.
0: Well, Bailey, we have completed another one. What's your final thoughts for today?
1: You know what? Be in your kids' lives. If you got these young 12, all of them, be in their life so and discipline them so that you come to an understanding, whatever your form of discipline is, whether it's stand with your nose in the corner, you're on restriction, you can't leave, but be in their business so you don't end up with them out here like this, out here in the street. Be a parent.
0: So my summary of what Bailey said as we end today's show, Will, thank you for a great show.
1: Thank you, Will.
0: Stay in your kid's ass. That's what I'm saying. That's what I get out of it. That's it. That's all. Love you. Talk to you tomorrow. Holla Black.
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0: When I was diagnosed with Hodgkin lymphoma, I had so many questions. I didn't even know that it was cancer. Now I do. It is cancer. 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It's actually one of more than 100 different types, and they're all treated differently. 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

0: we address people, young boys, as if they're grown when they're not. For me, they're not young men, they're young boys. And I think if we can keep them in that space, I can do a lot more with someone in middle school when I treat them as the boy that they are versus trying to make them men when they're not. And they probably have very few examples of that.
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0: They live in suburbs together. They live in the city together. They hang out together, all in the same family. We're the only idiots that fight because we want our voice to only be on one side. Like, does that even make any sense? And when the side loses, you lose everything. 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
4: Frank, candid, and straight to the point.
5: Well, it's just a skewed system.
0: Of course it is.
5: It's a lot of judgment.
0: But answer my question, though.

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1: Frank, candid and straight to the point. 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
0: Now, he's the mayor of the city of Milwaukee. He's a young man. Give him a chance. I only complain about things that I care about. What I want you to do is pretend like I'm in St. Louis. And all I'm asking the mayor and the Common Council president and the Common Council, show me.
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I'm your host, Dr. Ken Harris. 833-212-1017 is the number. If you have anything that you would like to say from any prior show that you've heard me say, and of course, I know that you've been listening and you might have heard something from 2 or 3 weeks ago or 2 or 3 days ago or 2 or 3 hours ago. Well, if you want to say something, you can give me a call. Or if you want to hit the talk and text line, that is the number, 833-212-1017 is the number. 3 minutes after the hour, it is a nice, cool day. It's a nice, wonderful, reflective day. It's Tuesday. Last week when I was on Tuesday, it felt like Friday. So it was kind of a little weird. And I've been working at really staying in the moment of the day. But, you know, life changes. Things change all over the world. Things start to materialize and things start to show up in a way that we don't necessarily accept or realize

is actually happening. And so we've got a lot of those things happening, and we're going to be talking about that. We've got a guest from the Milwaukee County Office of Equity that's going to be talking about some things that are coming up in the coming days. But I wanted to dive in, and I'll do that in the 5 o'clock hour. I'm going to dive into this topic after my guests and after my top five at five, and really look at something that is an opportunity and boon for our community and is causing absolutely havoc in our community. And that is people's favorite topic, cannabis, marijuana, weed. Because right now in America, cannabis is both a business, but I believe in our community, it's a burden. And if we're going to be honest, for the black community, it's been both at the same time. On one hand, we've watched marijuana go from illegal to decriminalized to legalized to corporatized. Billions of dollars in dispensaries. We don't have any here in Wisconsin. Investors make money. States collect ridiculous taxes, and the only people that can smoke it are people that are middle class and upper class who can afford it because the taxes are so steep. The same communities that were criminalized and locked up for cannabis are now the same communities, some of them, mostly suburban, that are benefiting from cannabis. Now, the weird part is black Americans, us, use marijuana at roughly the same rate as white Americans. Historically, and even now, black people are about 3.6 times more likely to be arrested for that same marijuana possession. That's from the ACLU. And it gets worse. 3 years ago, 2023, according to lastprisonerproject.org, black Americans made up 41% of marijuana possession arrests, and we're only 14% of the population. Now, I don't know how you average that out. I don't know. It's not a coincidence. It's kind of like policy meeting practice. And in Wisconsin, black people in this state have been found to be over four times more likely to be arrested for marijuana possession than a white person. Think about that. Same behavior, different outcome. But here's the contradiction. We went from locking up people for weed to selling weed legally. But we still disproportionately arrest black people for weed. That's not a reform, that's rebranding. Some people will appreciate that. But let's not let ourselves off the hook either, because there's another side of this conversation. Cannabis today is stronger than it's ever been. More accessible than it's ever been, because nobody really cares about it, because it's more normalized than it's ever been. Which means the impact, good or bad, is then amplified. Now, let's get real. For some people, cannabis is relaxation. It's a chill. For some people, it's medication, so you'll feel better. And for some people, it's just escape. The problem I have is that in too many cases, it becomes dependency, and we describe it as culture. We got young people, they're smoking earlier. We have increased normalization in spaces that used to demand discipline. So you get people going to school to smoke weed. They go to work, they smell like weed. Yes, even in professional environments. And when overuse shows up, it don't always look like addiction. You got lack of focus, delayed ambition, don't want to do anything, lay around, do nothing. Emotional stagnation. You got comfort, but people are pretty mediocre. And it may not be for everyone, but it is for enough people to make a difference. And so now you combine that with the inequities that are in place, and you have a system where black communities are over-policed for weed. Still face disproportionate arrests. And we're still underrepresented on the business side of the cannabis industry. So we're carrying the cost and we get none of the benefit.

0: It's not really about cannabis. It's about agency. We have to decide, are we going to be consumers or owners? Are we going to participate or make the policy? Are we going to be impacted? Or are we going to let weed overpower us? I believe legalization opened the door. But if you're going to walk through the door, you need to use some strategy. Four things I think we need to know as Black people. Education, and that's about health and usage of cannabis. We need awareness of the long-term cognitive impact. You're going to slow down, especially for youth. You're going to become lackadaisical. Then there's economic participation, ownership, licensing, investment that we don't have access to. But then there's policy, because laws still shape outcome. And in places where people are getting arrested, we've got neighboring states like Illinois where people go to smoke. Because here it is. Cannabis didn't suddenly become safe, because it's not. It's just profitable. Sort of like liquor. And when something becomes profitable in America, somebody is going to win, and they're going to win big. The question I have is, will we? Now, I'm not here to demonize cannabis, weed, and I'm not here to support it either. I'm here to challenge how we're going to engage with it. I don't smoke weed. Use it, don't use it. I don't drink hard liquor like that. Drink it, don't drink it. Weed, liquor, support it, don't support it. Just don't be passive about it. History in America has already shown us what happens when we don't pay attention. We got potholes all over the city. We got rundown schools. We got buildings we need to rebuild. We got neighborhoods that need overhauling. Because of cannabis, we're going to go from being over-policed to being overlooked to being outpaced. Because the issue is not cannabis. The issue is control. So whatever topic you want to put in it, weed, liquor, grocery stores, the issue is control. Who has it? Who doesn't? Who understands it? Because in every era, in every system, in every market, if you don't define your relationship with it, it'll define your outcome. How do you put that simply? We can't afford to be high on access, but low on awareness.
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I'm your host, Dr. Ken Harris. We got some guests coming up. We'll get to those in a bit. Let me hit the talking text line, see what you all have been talking about. I was listening to Tory Lowe earlier on a YouTube chat. Hey, Kwanda, what's going on? Let me take attendance. Let me see who's going to hang in here to talk to the Milwaukee County Office of Equity. Kwanda's here. Dr. Ken, say his name. That's right. I'm checking in. Thank you. I appreciate it. Sincere, Ronnie Ray Real. What's up, Willie? Good afternoon. Hey, you didn't say good afternoon to me, Willie. See, you said afternoon, Truth Nation. You're supposed to say afternoon, Dr. Ken, and good afternoon, Truth Nation. See, I'm it's the only place I can use ego and vanity, and then y'all just say hello to everybody except me. I'm going to just go cry. Hey, what's up, Curly Q? How you doing? Mal. Sincere says, thanks, babe. Did you call Kwanda babe? Uh-oh. You're going to get yourself in trouble. You're going to get booted out of here. And you're supposed to speak to me first. Now, well, I guess you could speak to Kwanda first. Okay. All right. She's the hall monitor, so you know, you got to hang in there. Reginald, say, pay attention, says Dr. Ken, or prepare to pay a higher price in other areas of your life. Well, in my open, we were talking, if you were here before the break, we were talking about weed, how the business is starting. But do people actually understand and know the negative parts and the negative things that go along with cannabis? And so many times we want to jump in and want to make money. See, here's the problem that's gone in other states. It has not made a significant impact on the economy of most states. Illinois only brings in $18 million. What are you going to do with that? You can do it with $18 million. Not a lot. The taxes are too high. So because the taxes are too high, you end up only having middle class and upper class people smoke weed. And what do poor people do when they buy weed? They're going to buy it from the cheapest person, which is what?

0: the street dealer. So you end up with a bigger underground marijuana selling system than you had before. It just makes no sense. Just makes no sense. Makes no sense. 833-212-1017 is the number. We'll be covering that in depth after our top five at five. And so right now I have in studio Mr. Ray Banks. He's a senior program manager for the Milwaukee County Office of Equity. I want to ask, first of all, thanks for being here.
1: Yeah, no problem. Appreciate also, it's Rick. Ray's my cousin.
0: Did in the I police say Rick? Department.
1: No, you said Ray. That's not my cousin.
0: Are you serious?
1: Same last name.
0: Wow. Ray Banks is a good friend of mine.
1: Oh, yeah?
0: Yeah.
1: Oh, yeah.
0: Like, very good. We work together.
1: Nice.
0: My bad.
1: No, y'all good.
0: Rick, Ray, yes. John. But no, I'm just kidding. So Rick Banks, he's the senior program manager for Milwaukee County Office. So what exactly is, I guess, in your message and in your office, what does equity actually mean?
1: Equity is the just and fair inclusion of all people. And so when we talk about achieving equity in the Office of Equity, we're talking about breaking down barriers. We're talking about increasing access to services
0: and
1: things like that. To all services. So when we talk about being able to access transit in order to get to work, how can we remove barriers for folks to be able to get to the jobs that are in communities that are far away? We talk about language access. How can we make sure that anybody that comes to somewhere like the courthouse is able to receive services in languages that they are able to properly understand and receive according to their own abilities? How can we make sure that there's no discrimination in the county workplace and any service delivery that service delivery mm-hmm. that the county operates? We want to make sure that everything is, you know, fair and equal and just across
0: the board. I get to complain to y'all.
1: Go for it.
0: When stuff in the county don't work. Now, you say go for it, but then I get referred to another or back to the same place. And so a lot of people hear equity, but they don't experience it. And you,
1: yeah, absolutely.
0: So your office is the place where you go in and you look at what the issue is and how to break that down so that more people can get the service they need. Get to where they need to be.
1: Yeah, that's part of it. So we're looking at what are the policies that are in place in different departments?
0: Okay.
1: What are as they're preparing to put together major projects and their budgets, how are they conducting community engagement and interfacing and getting knowledge and data from community to make sure that as they make these decisions, they're data informed and making sure that they're accounting for voices in communities that might not be at the forefront of their thought as they're putting it together. So that's kind of the role that we come and play in.
0: And so do you get that before the county executive does it? Or, you know, because I mean, sometimes it's afterwards. But then do you get it like the county executive says, I'm going to do such and such? Right? Do they give it to you all first and say work
1: it's a
0: out
1: mix?
0: Some
1: it's a mix. Admittedly, it's there. Yeah,
0: okay.
1: You'd be surprised. Sometimes we learn stuff just like everybody else, and we wish we'd have been able to talk about that with somebody. And then other times, you know, they bring it to us like we're thinking about doing this, and we're able to give our input and say, hey, maybe you should do this instead, or consider this community and the impact that it would have. That kind of stuff.
0: So you've been at the county executive, you know. State of the county, and all of a sudden you go, huh? I gotta do what?
1: Yeah. I mean, the good stuff about that is like we tend to know major
0: Surprise!
1: Stuff, but yeah, you know, stuff pops up. So,
0: and so you all announced last year that you got a grant from Bloomberg Financial.
1: Not Bloomberg. Oh, it's kind of connected to Bloomberg.
0: But it's
1: like they're an intermediator, but yeah. Okay.
0: So what is all that?
1: So we applied for and received a $100,000 grant last year to join something called the City Start Initiative. Mm-hmm. And that is a project by the Cities for Financial Empowerment Fund, which is a national organization that works across municipalities and counties to come up with strategies to close the racial wealth gap. And so we're part of a cohort of six cities. We're actually the only county in the cohort.
0: Okay.
1: And so we've been working for the last year to do research, community engagement, stakeholder engagement, interviews, all kinds of stuff to really figure out what is the lay of the land for specifically Black wealth. The project is specifically about closing the racial wealth gap for Black Milwaukeeans.
0: You represent the whole county?
1: We do. Of course. And so the approach is something called targeted universalism. And that's where if we want to be able to really rise all boats, as they say, you have to target the populations that have

0: had the most direct impact with an issue, for example. Mm-hmm. And so, like, I try to, the example I use is, like, if there is, actually, that's a bad example, but I'm trying to get to it. But, like, if you, to get yep, to, yep. if you have a sickness that is going through mm-hmm. your house, right?
1: Right.
0: You quarantine the sick child, and you know right. you don't have to lock down the whole house in order to make sure that you know the sickness doesn't spread. And so okay. that's the idea here is that we're by targeting the folks who are impacted the most and who need those remedies the most. We and by also making those remedies available to the entire population, you get a population wide. Remedy that is specifically designed for the circumstances of whatever the target is.
2: And so how does that broaden to your whole efforts of your office?
0: So, for example, an example of something that didn't come out of this initiative but is similar to what we hope to achieve in this mm-hmm. initiative is the removal of the birth recovery costs for unwed fathers. And so that was a fee that the county was charging to folks who were having children in order to make up for the Medicaid cost of them having those babies. And that what we found is that the impact of that was falling disproportionately on Black men, and that the cost of recovering those fees was more than we were getting back in the fees in themselves. And so the county decided to get rid of the fees entirely. And so perfect example of something that where the cure was meant to relieve a disproportionate impact, right. but nobody in the county has to pay these fees anymore because they're gone.
2: Okay.
0: And so those are the kind of situations where we're trying to get at and remedy disparities and things like that.
2: So why does the blueprint matter?
0: So the blueprint matters because, one, the research and the historical analysis that we are doing is laying the groundwork and it's the justification for a lot of the remedies and policy prescriptions that may come forth from it. And so by going into and building what we're calling the story of wealth, right. We're looking at what are not just the local policies and procedures that have laid the groundwork for not just how the Black communities built wealth, but how other communities have built wealth and how policies have blocked certain communities from building wealth. We lay the groundwork for that. We look at it with the survey data.
2: How do you lay the groundwork?
0: By doing the interviews, by doing the historical research, for we're building literally, it's a timeline kind of when the final product is done. It's a timeline of these are policies and this is when this was passed and these are the populations that it impacted that boosted wealth for certain populations. And then these are the policies that took it away. And so if those policies are still in place, we can look at the impact and begin to undo some of those policies. Mm-hmm. And if they're not, then we can still utilize the fact that this policy existed and that you can trace the impact in how, you know, wealth for this community spreads this way and goes down for this community. We can now right. say that the impact of this policy requires us to do something to remedy those impacts.
2: I remember looking at, it's been about 5 years now. So in 2021, 2022, I looked at the retirement income for Milwaukee, and south of I-94, like 53203,
0: mm-hmm.
2: you know, fifth ward, third ward, all that, the income after retirement actually went up.
0: Mm.
2: And so when you have numbers like that and information like that, what exactly can you focus on then? I mean, what's the, like, how long have you been doing this? How long have you had the grant?
0: About a year now.
2: So what are you going to start to focus on? Because you gave four or five different.
0: I know. That's been some of the fun about this project is you uncover so much stuff. Ultimately, right. we ended up deciding to focus on what we saw as what the county could have the most impact on
2: mm-hmm.
0: And what kind of was emerging as the most relevant from what we were hearing in conversations. And so that ended up becoming housing access. And so that's everything from renters and their affordability to being able to get down payment assistance to be able to how can you pass on your house as generational wealth
2: mm-hmm.
0: And then the next one is employment and entrepreneurship. And that's how do we get access to good paying jobs? How do we get access to capital to start businesses and support your businesses and contracting opportunities and things like that? And then wealth building, which is once you have some kind of wealth and assets, how are right. we preserving it? How do we make sure that we can grow it, pass it on to future generations? And alternatively, how do we invest in community wealth that is not just

0: For people's personal uses, but we're able to support the community as a whole through community institutions and things like that. And so,
1: now, what do you mean by community wealth?
0: Community wealth is it's wealth that is not in the ownership of just one person. So it's in the wealth of some kind of community-owned institution, whether that's a cooperative, a business, or a community land trust, a public bank. So there's a variety of different public or cooperative institutions that can be established that are, you know, democratically ran by the people that are involved. And then ideally those resources are deployed in a way that benefits the group in a more equitable way.
1: Rick Banks, also known as Ray Banks. Rick Banks, Senior Program Manager for the Milwaukee County Office of Equity. When we come back, we want to dive into some of your partners and listening sessions, but we want to find out what's going on this weekend.
0: You've
1: got a great program coming up this weekend. You're listening to Truth in the Afternoon. I'm your host, Dr. Ken Harris.
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1: Even if the system don't make sense anymore. And that's the part we got to be honest about. Education is not a theory. It's not a title. It's not a category. It's a student. It's a teacher. It's a classroom. And there's learning. Everything, everybody else, including the superintendent herself, are secondary. Assistant superintendents, whatever the heck you call them, deputy, chief of school, everybody. They are secondary if a child's not learning. The student is the number one thing there. So if we've reached the point where the only way to defend the system is to argue that keeping teachers out of a classroom is essential to education, then we're not just confused. We backwards. And when policy, practice, priorities, and money collide like that, there's only one word for all of this. Nonsense.
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0: You're listening to Truth in the Afternoon. I'm your host, Dr. Ken Harris. Our guest is Rick Banks. He is the Senior Program Manager for Milwaukee County Office of Equity. We also have in studio Azeed Abdullah, who is the Empower founder and also the research partner in all this nonsense we're talking about and all the stuff that's really needed and people need to actually pay attention. They need to wake up and understand that once you understand the economic empowerment of anything, that, you know, what was it you said, Rick? Rising tide lifts all boats.
1: Yeah.
0: And that's one of the things. So welcome, Azeed. How are you?
2: I'm doing great. How are you?
0: All right. Pull that microphone closer to you so you can.
2: How's that?
0: There you go. There you go.
2: Thank you so much for having me.
0: So you did a lot of the numbers thing. You did the research and how they are going in and finding out what the issues are in Milwaukee, particularly not just the Black community, but people that aren't financially and economically viable and trying to figure out reasons why. So now you have this economic empower blueprint. You've done research and you've gathered data. What have you found to date?
2: Yeah, so just to take a step back and talk about the process a little bit.
0: Uh-huh.
2: The way we normally approach the work and when we're trying to uncover or learn a little bit more about an issue is really in three different formats. So two of those formats are identified as quantitative and qualitative data. On the quantitative side, that's traditionally going to happen through formats like surveys and conversations where you're gathering numbers.
0: Right.
2: And then qualitative is when you're having discussions and conversations.
0: Mm-hmm.
2: And then the lastly is the secondary data. And so that is what I consider as a practitioner, honoring the work that has already happened before you to
0: so
2: build
0: looking at all the reports and things people have filed. And okay.
2: Exactly. Okay. And so in that, we first went at the quantitative approach, and we had just under 1,000 participants in the survey. And we really were wanting to understand the lived experience of what is costing people, what is impacting people's ability to get ahead.
0: Okay. And how did you qualify getting ahead?
2: So one, we wanted to uncover how people defined wealth.
0: But you know what I mean? You're either getting ahead or you're not getting ahead. How did you define that? What was the line?
2: So we used different instances. So one of those being, if you had an extra $500, one, how would you use that today?
0: Okay.
2: And so what the survey identified with over 82% respondents saying they would pay down debt.
0: Okay.
2: Those were one of the indicators of how we were identifying how individuals were currently positioned from a fiscal and financial standpoint.
0: Okay.
2: But the reason why I started talking about how people define wealth is we wanted to understand what people perceive when it comes to their financial responsibilities. The irony is the majority of folks, and maybe this is, I won't use the words good or bad.
0: Come on, out with it.
2: But I think we are uncomfortable in a capitalistic environment talking about money.
0: Because nobody shares how they got it, how they made it, how they...
1: Wow. It's interesting in all the conversations and interviews that I did with the process, like only one person defined wealth as like cash flow, like asset-based cash flow. And

0: That person runs a stock program where they're teaching people how to invest. Okay. Like everybody else is like, as long as I'm comfortable, if I'm good, if I'm happy, that kind of stuff. So how people think about wealth is really different depending on who you're talking to.
1: And so your data found that how people think about wealth is how they engaged with it.
2: Absolutely.
1: So if they had low information, low entry, they really didn't, they kind of shied away from it.
2: A lot of times it was talked about like peace of mind, health.
1: Really? Okay.
2: It was talking about having family, having social supports. It wasn't really calling out having money to leverage to advance my economic.
1: To invest, buy.
2: Exactly.
1: Leave a legacy over three generations, all that. None of that was there.
2: I won't say it wasn't there. I would say an overwhelming.
1: It wasn't significant.
2: It wasn't significant. Okay. It was not a significant indicator of how people were defining wealth.
1: Wow.
2: So that was, I think, a learning.
1: But that's a pretty heavy lift if you have to teach people. You literally have to rewire people's minds in education to do that.
2: And this is where I think we are at really an interesting time in space and in history, because a lot of the systems that were built prior to the way that we live today are also being challenged.
1: Right.
2: So what does it mean to be a great employee? Do you use AI or do you not? What does it mean to run an industrial manufacturing facility?
1: Right.
2: Does it mean you employ people? In the last year, we just had the first billion-dollar company with one employee.
1: Right.
2: And so we're at this unique time of, should we even be defining wealth or how we look at our environment only through the lens of fiscal responsibility? So to your point, the question does become, do we need to educate people that economics and finances are the way you defend yourself in a capitalistic environment? Or are we at a time where we're going to re-narrate and restructure our environments to maybe look at that differently?
1: But we're still in a capitalist environment.
2: 100%.
1: And so how do you give them equity? How does the Office of Equity create that environment? I know you've got a thing. And when we come back from the break, I really want to dive into this event you have coming up, because it talks about the story of wealth. Most people have no idea how people get wealthy. They just know they have money, or they see other people with money and they go, boy, I wish I could get that, but they don't know how.
0: Mm.
1: And so when we come back, I want to dive into that. I know it'll be at the Wisconsin Black Historical Society. I want to talk about why people should even come. Like, why should I care? You've got all these numbers. You got all this data. But then how does that dovetail into what I'm going to learn on Saturday? You're listening to Truth in the Afternoon. I'm your host, Dr. Ken Harris. Rick Banks, he's the senior program manager. We've got the founder of Empower, their research partner, Azeed Abdullah. We'll be right back. If you got any questions, 833-212-1017, or you can hit us on the YouTube chat at 101.7 The Truth.
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0: Do you hear that? And that? 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
1: You're listening to Truth in the Afternoon. I'm your host, Dr. Ken Harris. 833-212-1017 is the number. Al on the YouTube chat said, I'm sorry, I think you didn't say the name of the company, which I do. But can you have them repeat the name of the company and what their goal is for the meeting that takes place this weekend? So, Office of Equity is having a Story of Wealth, a free community event on Saturday, April 25th, 10 a.m. at the Wisconsin Black Historical Society. I guess you can answer Al's question. Why should people show up? Why should they attend? And what can they expect?
2: Yeah, so I would say you should show up if you're curious about, you know, learning a little bit of history and a little bit about where we are now and how you could be a part of moving things forward as we move forward in this initiative. And so at the event, we'll have food. We encourage folks to come and network.
1: Why does every event have food?
2: Like, you gotta feed the people
3: bread.
2: To get the
1: And then I show up. Oh, we ain't got no food left.
2: Right. You know, you gotta give me energy and all that.
3: I think he said. Put a plate to the side.
1: That's all I'm
3: that's
1: saying.
2: Oh, okay.
1: I
2: got you.
1: Give a brother a plate. Save me a plate. And so that's at 10 o'clock.
2: Yeah. And so often, like, what we hear from folks is, you know, when we do these interviews and surveys, y'all took all this information from us and we ain't hear nothing back. We don't know what the survey said or whatever. And so this part of it is like, we want to report back out to community.
1: But do they want to hear that? Are they going to listen?
2: I think so. I think I was able to attend, some of the sessions that Empower hosted, and Empower is a

0: passionate and really interested about this work. This is, like you said, it's very pressure. We have grocery stores that are closing in our communities. We have people that are struggling to afford housing. And so everybody's feeling the weight of this and knows that something needs to be done. And I think that people are energetic about coming together to try to figure something out. And so we want to report out to the community on what we heard and share the research and historical findings that we had so we can lay the groundwork for people as we start to put together what the blueprints recommendations are. Right. That we can lay the groundwork for people of why it looks like what it does and why we're considering the things that we are. And that's because of all of these historical policies and things that we've uncovered and just the general sense of where people are in the community financially and what they want us to do when it comes to their personal and community wealth.
1: However, will people understand they have to step up to the plate? Will people understand they have to step to the line?
0: That's a message.
1: There's no handout. Right. There's no... And when it comes to wealth, you literally have to earn your own.
0: That is the message that we're trying to put out. Is like we're trying to tell them to come at this from a both and situation where it's like, yes, there are systemic issues at play. Right. There are policies that need to change. There's money that needs to be allocated. And folks need to be able to create a budget and, you know, be able to get access
1: to be ready so when the opportunity occurs.
0: And things like that. So how can we meet both ends and create something powerful in the middle is what we're trying to create.
1: So what's next? Economic blueprint. Economic empowerment blueprint. What's next?
0: So
1: you got all the data. You got all of it. You're going to have this story of wealth and that'll happen. And then what?
0: So we're synthesizing information in the gist of it. So this community event on Saturday is kind of our last community event where we're getting last bit of input before we really go back to our partners. And so we've got an internal stakeholder group of folks at the county, and we also have an external group of community partners that we invited to come and be a part of the process. And so we're going to bring those two groups together to synthesize and go through the information and then come up with a list of policy recommendations that we'll present to the county leadership and to the county board and then start implementation. We're already starting to think about how we can secure resources and funding and possibly get some kind of initiative off the ground this year that would support
1: to do what
0: access. It's still in progress. The whole goal would be some kind of economic development, financial empowerment initiative. The big thing right now is like food apartheid. So, you know, maybe that might be supporting, you know, some new community grocery store or something like that. Or
1: that
0: maybe it's more of a capacity building thing for community or something like that. Still putting it together. But the idea is that we want to, this is not to be a blueprint that is going to sit on the shelf, but that we want to really embed in the county operations and see it through as we, you know, move forward into the coming years and make it a part of the county strategic plan.
1: Azeed, when the data changes, will the program change?
2: I believe so. But so there's things that there's a role that the county plays.
1: Right.
2: How we are, the framework that we're publishing the information through is the socio-ecological model.
1: Right.
2: Which basically starts with what are you gonna do?
1: Right.
2: And so to me, this is a relationship of mutual benefit and mutual responsibility. So there, to Rick's point, there are historical factors that play a role into how we got here today.
1: Right.
2: But the reality of how we move into a direction of where we need to be, it's not, it's going to be an exclusive policy agenda that the county starts to make decisions around that are going to, you know, hopefully trickle down to individual behavior change. So the thing that we're really focusing on in reinforcing the things that Rick is bringing up is also focused on how on an individual basis, regardless of what happens around you, can you make decisions that change your circumstances and move you to an opportunity that changes, you know, your future and the future for your family.
1: Where can people go to learn more about the blueprint?
0: So it's not public yet, but as we go through the initiative, we do have a webpage on the Office of Equity page. And I should know this. It is milwaukee.gov. I want to say / Office of Equity, but don't take my word for it. If you Google Milwaukee County Office of Equity, you'll find it.
1: /EN. /office-of-equity.
0: Yeah, exactly. That's why I don't know it. That's a lot of dashes and stuff.
1: All right, so take 30 seconds. What do people need to know? If there's one thing people need to know, what is it?
0: From this entire session?
1: Mm-hmm.
0: If you are interested in advancing economic empowerment and closing racial wealth

0: gaps and building economic development for the Black community in Milwaukee and all communities in Milwaukee County. Then a $10 event on Saturday, April 25th from 10 a.m. to 2 p.m. We'll have great colleagues and fun there. We'll be talking about how we got here and how we're going to work together to get out of it. And I'll say that's the gist. You got anything to
1: add? Data-wise, what do people need to know? If there's one piece of data that is going to be the linchpin that's going to change a person's life, what do they need to know?
2: 55% of people in the data said the work that they do every day is not enough to cover their basic income.
1: Wow.
2: And so when I think about what we need to do to get to the next stage of where we need to be at, it's going to start with building family. It's going to start with sacrifice. And it's going to start with collective behavior change.
1: Y'all going to start a fight. You know that, right? You know you're going to start a fight, right?
2: Why?
1: Well, think about that. You're telling me I have to sacrifice.
2: Right.
1: And I need to take time, if possible, get a part-time job and move forward. And those are things that we've heard, but now you've got the data that backs up what you're saying.
2: Yeah.
1: That's pretty powerful.
2: Yeah. And it's first person. It's not theoretical. It's not.
1: So you're telling people what they said.
2: Correct.
1: Not what you said.
2: Right.
1: Wow.
2: So nothing has ever progressed in history without somebody putting in work and making a sacrifice.
1: That's true.
0: Absolutely.
1: That's true. Anything we didn't talk about that you want to share?
0: If anybody is like leading a nonprofit or a group that's working to do, you know, good work in the Milwaukee area, that is, especially if you've been involved with the county recently, we're actually hosting a sustainability summit on May 5th. And you can find out more information about that on our website as well. And the idea is that we want to provide resources, knowledge, and capacity to organizations that are doing good work in the community to be able to sustain themselves as the funding environment changes with, you know, policy changes happening. We want to make sure that organizations are able to stay on the ground doing the good work that they can. And so we invite them to come and fellowship with us and gain some good knowledge on May 5th.
1: Anything from you?
2: Just grateful for the opportunity. I think we have hard pills to swallow, but I think history tells us that as a people, we've been able to deal with and carry the most difficult burdens that have ever existed amongst a group of people, and that history is not that far away, but the solutions are much more closer than we anticipate. And so when we change our own behavior, the world around us will be all the different.
1: Azeed Abdullah, founder of Empower, our research partner with the Milwaukee County Office of Equity. We've also got Rick Banks. He is the Senior Program Manager. And you can join them, Milwaukee County Office of Equity, on Saturday, April 25th at 10 a.m. for the Story of Wealth exhibition at the Wisconsin Black Historical Society. Discover how policies have shaped financial opportunities here in Milwaukee and learn how we can break down barriers to success. Some of those you've heard right here. Hear about a powerful panel with Michelle Bryant, Claiborne Benson, Brenda Blanks, Kirk Harris, and with keynote speaker James J.B. Bell. This event is free with food provided, door prizes, and a lot of great music. So make sure you get there. They'll be saving me a plate. You know, they say they're going to save me a plate. I don't know. You're listening to Truth in the Afternoon. I'm your host, Dr. Ken Harris. I want to say thank you to the Milwaukee County Office of Equity. Top 5 at 5 up next.
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1: So I was shocked that they let an advocate get on the air, you know, because I was like, man, y'all, do y'all really want to know what's really going on out here in these streets? 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I'm gonna let y'all hear the raw material because we can't even play it on the air. That's how real it is out here. That's why I ain't got time for all y'all dunk, all that extra stuff that y'all be trying to do. 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
1: They live in suburbs together. They live in the city together. They hang out together, all in the same family. We're the only idiots that fight because we want our voice to only be on one side. Like, does that even make any sense? And when the side loses, you lose everything. They, on the other hand, have a voice no matter what, because somebody that looks like them is always in control.
0: Frank, candid, and straight to the point.
2: Well, it's just a skewed system.
1: Of course it is.
2: It's a lot of judgment.
1: But answer my question, though.

0: They can live upstairs from you. Let them come in your house.
1: Frank, candid and straight to the point. This is the best radio show in the state of Wisconsin. 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
0: Now, he's the mayor of the city of Milwaukee. He's a young man. Give him a chance. I only complain about things that I care about. What I want you to do is pretend like I'm in St. Louis. And all I'm asking the mayor and the Common Council president and the Common Council, show me.
1: Now, live from the American Family Insurance Studio at The Avenue in the heart of downtown Milwaukee,

0: You're listening to Truth in the Afternoon. I'm your host, Dr. Ken Harris. 833-212-1017 is the number. 1 minute after the hour, it is 74 degrees. I never thought I'd say that in the next, with all the rain and the flooding and all that stuff. It's 74 degrees. Feels like 74 because the wind is at zero. They got zero chance of rain. Zero. Winds are from the west southwest at about 11 miles an hour. So, you know, we'll have a traffic update at the bottom of the hour. We'll have all those things. You just heard, and if you missed it, go back and make sure you listen. We had the folks from the Milwaukee County Office of Equity in, Rick Banks and their data partner, Azeed Abdul from Empower. And looks like Saturday it's going to be a great show. So they came in to talk about their Story of Wealth exhibition at the Wisconsin Black Historical Society on Saturday, August 25th. August? I say August? You see where my mind is, right? April 25th at 10 a.m. So make sure you hang out. They got free food. They got some discussion. They're going to tell you what you said that you need in the county of Milwaukee in order to make it. They're working on what's called an economic empowerment blueprint for Milwaukee County. So, yeah, might want to check it out. Later, I'm going to hit the talking text line. I'm going to hit the YouTube chat. You can also give me a call if you have any questions about what we just talked about and anything coming up, because I'm going to be diving into the weed thing. I told you in my open, we talked about marijuana and cannabis and the business, and I'm going to dive in. I got some questions for you because, you know, I'm intuitive this week, and I'm intrigued this week, and I got some, you know, I thought them through, and now I'm gonna ask the question.
1: Number five.
0: Well, if you've been following basketball, JS Online, the Wisconsin basketball transfer John Blackwell committed to Duke. Like, wait, what? So, ex-Wisconsin star John Blackwell is headed to one of college basketball's blue bloods. He's committed to Duke for his senior season. He announced today on social media. 6'4" guard entered the transfer portal while exploring his NBA draft opportunities after playing first three seasons at Wisconsin. He described the decision to leave UW at the time one of the hardest decisions he's ever had to make because his experience there has been nothing short but incredible. He averaged a career-high 19.1 points per game in 25-26. Was an impressive guard tandem with Nick Boyd, who averaged 20 points.

0: 7 points. He had 5 games with 30-plus points, including back-to-back Big Ten tournament games. He was the only high-major scholarship offer out of high school in Michigan, was from Wisconsin, narrowed his list of prospective schools to Alabama, Arizona, Duke, Illinois, Louisville, and UCLA. But he hit the portal, and he's rolling out. Hey, have you heard anything about these 10 missing scientists?
1: Number four.
0: From CBS 58, a nuclear physicist and MIT professor fatally shot outside his Massachusetts residence. Retired Air Force general missing from his New Mexico home. Aerospace engineer disappeared during a hike in L.A. They're among at least 10 individuals connected to sensitive U.S. nuclear and aerospace research who have either died or disappeared in recent years. That's prompting concerns whether they're connected or fueling speculation online about the possibility of nefarious activity. The FBI now says it's spearheading the effort to look for connections into the missing and deceased scientists, adding that it's working with the Department of Energy, Department of War, and with the State Department, local law enforcement, state agencies, all sorts of partners to find answers. Separately, Republican-led House Oversight Committee announced yesterday it will investigate reports of the deaths and disappearances of the individuals whom it said had access to sensitive scientific information. The report raises questions about a possible sinister connection between deaths and disappearances, the committee said in its statement, seeking briefings on the matter from the FBI, Defense Department, Department of Energy, and NASA. Defense Department said only that it would respond directly to the committee. Department of Energy referred questions to the White House. So that's kind of interesting. So I'm going to be following that. It's kind of weird. They started in 2023, the death of Michael David Hicks, a scientist who worked for NASA and Jet Propulsion Lab for 25 years. It's just been a weird thing. So I'm going to follow that. Who knows? Who knows? Maybe somebody has been following people. But you know, it's difficult, you know, especially when you specialize in certain things, when you specialize in making sure the community is safe, the country is safe, things of that nature. But then we got our own city who, you know, can't fix potholes, but do we expect them to even do simple stuff like pick up leaves?
1: Number three.
0: From CBS 58, Milwaukee Alderman Bob Bauman is linking last week's flooding to the city's interrupted leaf pickup last fall, giving strong criticism to the Department of Public Works. Early snowfall, freezing temperatures are blamed for incomplete leaf collection. In a statement yesterday, Alderman Bauman referred to it as a botched leaf pickup and suggested it was directly related to last week's clogging catch basins in the city. He said the gaslighting by the administration has to stop. The Department of Public Works screwed up, and residents and neighbors suffered. What we need is accountability, a promise to do better in the future, and a promise to review department decisions and practices. And so throughout the summer, throughout the winter, throughout the fall, throughout the spring, those piles of leaves that were sitting there are still sitting there. We have a new set of leaves that are sitting there, and nobody picked them up. Like, I have leaves outside in front of my house in Sherman Park that have been sitting there where the cars have driven over it so much that I'm sure once it rained, they rolled down and then flooded. And that's why many of these corners are flooding. Now, I don't know if I will go so far as to blame the Department of Public Works, because bottom line, weather is the cause. But you would think, and well, you know, the city complains, they, you know, money, but that's just something that you were supposed to do already, and you didn't do it. Now, I got a story for you from WISN.com. What I want you to tell me, in this story, what's missing?
1: Number two.
0: So, the Milwaukee County Zoo is implementing a new parking system that uses license plate readers to replace traditional staffed entry booths. So now there's some people losing their job. The changes take a

0: today. The zoo is launching what it calls free-flow parking, allowing visitors to drive in and park before paying. The new license plate scanning system eliminates the need for staffed entry booths. After parking, guests will drive directly into parking lots, park, and complete payment independently by scanning QR codes located throughout the lot. So the same way sometime in some parking lots you park downtown, you can just scan it and then either download the app or go to the website, put in your information, and boom, take your credit card and you go. So payment is accepted, Apple Pay, Google Pay, or credit card. Zoo Pass members and prepaid pass holders will also use a QR code to activate their parking and can register their license plate by scanning their membership card. A key component of the project includes a new signalized entry at Blue Mountain Road and 99th Street with a pedestrian crosswalk. During the transition, now listen close, all online transactions and other functions will be temporarily disabled. Online ticket prices will be honored for tickets purchased at the gate through yesterday. All previously purchased tickets remain valid for zoo admission. And zoo officials say visitors should expect long delays during construction. And they got step-by-step parking instructions and scan on site and all that stuff, and right? What's missing from this story? Everybody I talked to today, I said, hey, here's a story, right? They're doing license plate reader. They'll just read your plate and you can get in, right? Kind of same way some people park in some places, right? You just pull in, they read your plate, right? What question is missing? 833-212-1017. You can hit me on the talk and text line, or you can hit me on the YouTube chat. So you heard the story. The zoo's going to do it. Tell me, what is missing from that story? And I'm going to wait a little bit. I got a few minutes. I got about 30 seconds. I want somebody to text. What's missing from that story? So you're going to go in. You're going to pay. They scan your plate. You go in. You hit the QR code with your phone. You fill out the information. You can pay with Google Pay, right? It's right there. You just tap it, Google Pay, boop, done. Take about, 20, 30 seconds to park and pay, and you're done. What's missing out of this story? There's some major information that people aren't thinking about. But if you are of a libertarian slant, that your personal liberties are more important than many other things in the world, you would ask yourself that question. The zoo's new free flow parking system uses license plate readers and QR code payments, replacing traditional staffed entry booths. What is missing in this story? 833-212-1017. No, I haven't even gotten to my number one story. I probably should have made this my number one story, but it struck me to the point where I kind of looked at it and, wait, what? Y'all gonna do what? But think about that. There's something missing. It was nowhere in the story. Nobody made mention of it. And when it happens, and I see the story, I'm going to say something. Miss Carolyn, you're on the award-winning 101.7 The Truth.
1: I just want to say, what if they don't have a license plate, Dr. Ken? Because a lot of people drive around without license plates.
0: Then you won't be able to get in.
1: They said you can go in and they can scan your thing. Right. So who's going to be doing the scanning?
0: You'll have to use your VIN number or something. Now, you want me to tell you what's missing?
1: Yeah, tell me what's missing.
0: Now watch this. You got plates on your car?
1: Of course I do.
0: Who gets access to that information once the zoo has it? That's they're owned by the county. Where does that license plate information go? No. Think about it. Who stores it? If the police want to find out you somewhere, what if they put some, like, can they track your car?
1: Yeah, if they get your VIN number.
0: But after I get it and you pay, do you delete the information? Do you delete my plate from your system, or does it forever stay in your system?
1: It probably going to forever stay in your system. Mm. Like you said, who's going to delete it?
0: Are you okay with that?
1: Nope.
0: But yet, there it is.

0: So then I won't be going to the zoo. And if I do, I take a
1: Who you telling? Who
0: Have
1: you
0: a telling? With that
1: All right, take care. See, I didn't think about that. Take a Uber. Let the Uber plate get in. I'm not. I heard that story and I just went, no, we're not doing that. I will not be going to the zoo after. When was the last time I've been to the zoo? About 2 years ago. I haven't been to the zoo since pre-COVID. This is a fine time not to go.
2: Number one.
1: This story also from WISN. Look-a-here. Gee, another one. Heavy rains last week flooded Milwaukee streets and basements. As you probably already know, you might be one of those people, prompting city, county, and Milwaukee Metropolitan Sewage District leaders to form what? Another thing we don't need, other than license plate readers. What don't we need? A task force to address the city's flooding problems. Really? Milwaukee County Executive David Crowley said, we want to make sure that we're doing everything that we can to be proactive. It's kind of late. It's a little late. We hear that a lot, and I guess action speaks louder than words, and all we can do is hope they do follow through on it, says Pastor Ray Santiago. Santiago lives near Milwaukee's Pulaski Park, and following last week's storms, he had about 8 inches of water in his basement. He told 12 News that there was a lot of flooding that took place. When asked what he would like the city to do, he said, well, obviously the system itself needs some upgrade. More upgrade? System he's referring to is the nearby Kinnickinnick River. The portion closest to his house is a narrow concrete channel that can cause flooding issues. The Kinnickinnick River currently has 7 miles of narrow concrete channels and tunnels, which MMSD senior project manager Patrick Elliott said need to be widened. Rather than channeling that down a concrete chute 60 feet across, we need to give the river 150 to 200 feet across to be able to safely move that water through the area at a much lower speed. Crews have already widened the stretch of 16th Street, and plans for the other side are in the final design phase. Elliott emphasized the urgency of the work, noting that the number of structures within the flood-prone area has grown, listen to this, from 60. This is, the number of structures within the flood-prone area has grown from 60 to 660. He said our rain events are getting more severe, more intense. And we put that into the statistics, and what we've seen is a huge increase in the floodplain across this area. MMSD has identified $900 million worth of flood mitigation projects, and the task force will prioritize short-term and long-term fixes for locations at the highest risk of flooding to prevent scenes from last week's from happening again. So you need a task force for that? Like, they literally hired somebody to run it. There's a director. Make the decision and move forward. See, a lot of times we use this and we want to always include our community partners. And we wanted this. And we got a meeting for this. And we got a meeting for that. And we got an internal group. And we got an external. Because nobody wants to take responsibility. Nobody wants to take accountability for when something happens. It happens. Now, when you built it, you knew that it was too small, but you built it anyway. We'll just hope. And I'm retiring. I'm at 25, 30 years, and I won't be around when that happens. And so all the people that just made all these decisions to do all these knucklehead things in the city and the county and the state, they're retired. And now we sit here, and now we're waiting for this to happen with another task force. So you got the city talking about leaves. You got the county with a task force to talk about what? Leaves? I don't know. In the end, somebody has to pay for people's basements. And you know they're not going to let you sue MMSD. They're going to let you sue the city or the county or the state. Can't sue God because made it rain. So what you going to do? Interesting. 833-212-1017 is the number if you have any questions about my top five at five. When we come back, I got more questions like I had the other day. But up next, I got to ask, should black people sell weed? I mean, like legally.
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I'm your host, Dr. Ken Harris. 833-212-1017 is the number. I've been talking about cannabis all day. But I'm going to hit the talking text line first. Let me go back. Let me go back to the talking text line, see what folk been talking about. Todd said, Dr. Ken, what I've noticed since weed has become normalized and legal in a lot of states, the people who sold it previously have had to move to a different market, the fentanyl market. Fentanyl is way more addictive than marijuana. If we zig, they zag, pun intended. So fentanyl is usually added. People don't normally just take fentanyl by itself because it'll put you down and kill you, right? Number one. Number two, if you're buying something illegal and it has fentanyl in it, that's on you because you bought something illegal. Don't buy anything illegal. Buy things that are legal, and odds are they won't have fentanyl in it. So that's one of the ways to buy weed. I'm just saying. Courtney said, Illinois never makes sense. We all know that the teacher's pension is killing the state. LMO. So I get it. They're getting killed in Illinois. They got so many. I talked to somebody from Illinois who's a, I'm not going to say his title. I'm just going to say he's an elected official. And he says, we got it under control. I told him, you know, I would never move to Milwaukee. I mean, to Illinois again. I will never move back to Illinois, ever. I said, that place is, it's terrible. Melissa said, what does, it, when I was talking about the plates and all that, right, about how you drive into the zoo, one of my top five at five, you drive into the zoo and they take your plate reader. Well, who does this information go to and how do they use it? I don't know. But you got the place you're paying that's going to take it. You got the zoo that has access to it. I don't know. And where is it being stored? Beats me. But guess where I won't be going? To the zoo. Not gonna even happen. Let me check the, because you all were going off on when I was on my top five at five. Miles says, I guess there's no more parking, free parking throughout the city. The city wants to make every single dime they possibly can. And the weird part about it, if they would just do a toll, by the way, I drove from Indianapolis last week, and I usually take 294, pay a couple tolls. It cost me like maybe, I don't know,

$3, $4, maybe $7. I'm fine. Today, I had to go to the south side of today. Sunday, I had to go to the south side of Chicago. So I took I-65. Then I took I-90, which is the Skyway. You know how much it costs to get into the city of Chicago on the Skyway? $8.10. I remember it was 50 cents. $8? No. I will drive all the way around in backed up traffic before I pay $8 to get to the south side. Mal, there's no more free parking. Babar said, legally, nobody wants that watered down Mary Jane. Well, it's not watered down. Going back to the Mary Jane piece that I was talking about with cocaine in my open and what I'm about to dive into now. It's pretty powerful. They get to make it the way you like it. So, yeah. And then regarding the floods, Miles said MMSD talked about those floods 10 years ago and asked the city to invest in clearing the sewer system because the amount of rain will increase over time and the city chose to invest downtown. Yep. Watch this. You ready? Hey, Zach. Did you hear anywhere downtown that was flooded? Exactly. No. EVC said it's not designed for black people to sell weed legally, unfortunately. Yes, it is. You just need so much money and so many investors that they let their friends know they were passing this law, and they set up, and next thing you know, boom, they got it. Aaron said even Ice-T and his millions were X'd out of the marijuana business. Hopefully some power can come through. Well, that's what I'm going to talk about. There's a story in news1.com that says, what does 402-420 mean for black people when we own so little of the cannabis industry? It's a story from yesterday. When it comes down to it, 420 is an arbitrary holiday. That's yesterday, right? But for those who already smoke weed regularly, you celebrate Wearing Pants Day or Drinking Water Day, Happy 4-H2O, all that kind of stuff, right? Now it's kind of Monday. So back in the 70s, a bunch of high school kids got together at 4:20 p.m. to smoke weed. And from that day of April 20th became the representation of the counterculture phenomenon that, again, only celebrates people doing what many of them already did the other 364 days of the year, smoke weed. But we need to understand some stuff. Before it was ever labeled marijuana, it was demonized by politicians, fear-mongering propaganda. Marijuana was a respected medicinal and industrial plant. Early American presidents grew hemp for rope, textiles, and paper. For centuries, the plant was used to relieve everything from nausea to anxiety. It wasn't until black jazz musicians and Mexican immigrants brought cannabis into the mainstream in the early 20th century that the government got nervous. Why? Well, this writer believes because it was associated with black people. Fast forward to the 1970s, Nixon doubled down, calling weed public enemy number one, signing laws that lumped marijuana in with heroin and LSD, paired with the war on drugs, decimated entire neighborhoods. We saw that with the crime bill. Putting black men and women behind bars at staggering rates for the same plant that they sell in a luxury dispensary with branding and investor backing. What does that mean for us? So then my question to you, 833-212-1017 is the number, and I may as well make it the poll question of the day. Should black people sell cannabis legally? Knowing the impact that it has on us, knowing the negative things, and I talked about it in my Dr. Ken's Truth, in my open awareness today. And if you didn't hear it, go back and check it out. We have to grasp the fact that marijuana is not good for you. Yeah, we use it for relaxation. We use it for medicinal purposes. We use it to just escape because we got stress. But when we come back, I want to talk about what it looks like when you smoke weed. What I've seen, what I've heard, what everybody from the ACLU on down.

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0: 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I'm your host, Dr. Ken Harris. 833-212-1017 is the number. 74 degrees outside. The high was 75. The low tonight's going to get around 43 degrees. Winds are from the west southwest at about 9 miles an hour. We've been talking about weed all afternoon. 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
1: Well, if you're going to let black people sell it, you might as well bring back angel dust and everything else.
0: Man, come on.
1: No, I'm just serious.
0: It's in a dispensary, so you're not going to get to put nothing in it. It's got to be, you know.
1: And then I think it's also overrated. It strips you of your youth. Everybody walking around here looking like cemetery stone face. They lips look wore out and they're all blue and black. Blue and black, and they put off their pH balance. Even if you make them smell like, take a bath, they still going to smell like gas station incense and crack.
2: Bruh.
1: I think it's overrated. I need my weed.
0: Oh, yeah, it's overrated.
1: Well, what you going through?
0: Of course.
1: It's way overrated.
0: Unless you're using it as medicine and it's stopping you, you know, joint pain and all that a doctor gives you, nah. It's
1: I think... And some of these people are not even using it for that. Oh, I got to be high. Like, the only thing you got in common that you look like a cemetery stone face from the cemetery. You look like a grave marker. That's the only thing you got in common. That's it. Behoo me with that. And then they ask you, can I borrow some money? Why you didn't take that money and get your 3.5 that you don't know how to get anything else and find no resources? You knew how to find that, but now I need to support your habit.
0: Well, let me ask you a question,
1: not.
0: Al. Do you find it interesting that people can't find a job, but they can find weed, somebody to sell them some drugs?
1: I think their priorities is messed up, and I don't have no care of... You know, if the weed is more important, may you be broke.
0: So,
1: and I don't care what you go through.
0: So if I ask you a question, should black people sell cannabis legally? What's your vote?
1: No.
0: Okay.
1: They can try, but the people who are already doing it already got y'all out. So now you should come in like bottom feeders.
0: All right.
1: There's something else. I think black people can dominate on something else. They have to sit down and think. Just like when they can't find that 3.5, they'll come up with a way. Have a good day.
0: All right. 833-212-1017 is the number. So we have to look at this, right? Talked about it before the break. We got to talk about this. What does marijuana give you that you really don't need? One, it gives you a lack of focus. When you in a cut and you mellow, and you're chilling, you're not doing anything. You're not being productive. Your brain slows down. Your breathing slows down. Like, what do you get out of it? Well, one thing you get out of it is delayed ambition. Have you ever known anybody that smoked weed on a regular basis and were doing something? And when I say that, let me qualify that. I know a lot of musicians smoke weed. They just don't smoke weed while they're playing. They don't smoke weed while they're drumming or not. They smoke weed on the side. So you got to ask people. You can't just, are you a drug user? Do you smoke weed? But how often do you smoke weed?

What does your bank account look like? Where do you live? What kind of job do you have? A lot of the stuff we complain about, even with the Saturday event coming up with the story of wealth with the Milwaukee County Office of Equity, Saturday at 10 a.m., Wisconsin Black Historical Society. What you're going to find may not be what they told you. Like, they may tell you something that they think you want to hear, but in fact, if you smoke weed, odds are you have no ambition. You have emotional stagnation. Like, you're stuck where you are. If you're a kid and you start smoking weed, you're going to be stuck. This is me, not neurologically or, you know, the medical professional. This is me. I've seen people stuck where they are for a decade. It's like a 25-year-old acting like a 15-year-old. They're emotionally stagnant. No growth. Nothing. And then, on top of all that, you become comfortable with just being, well, not even average, just mediocre. Just plain. Just nothing. Now, I'm not saying for the occasional weed smoker, I have no problem. Because it's not me. I'm not a weed smoker. I don't live with any weed smokers, I don't think. Like, I don't live with it. If it's for medicine and the doctor says you need this because you've got this or you've got cancer or you've got something and you need to take it, you need to use it so that you can have a better quality of life, that's one thing. But at some point, right? Somebody just told me I was arguing from conjecture. What I said was people like, and they mentioned Snoop, Martha Stewart, and Jay-Z all partake and are rich. But what I said, and I qualified my statement, is that they don't do it on a regular basis. They don't go home every night and smoke weed. They don't wake up in the morning and smoke weed. They don't smoke weed all afternoon. They smoke it recreationally. What you doing this weekend? They smoke weed like people drink beer. Hey, what you doing this weekend? I'm not doing nothing. I'm going to go smoke some weed. Saturday, Sunday afternoon, sitting outside of the gazebo, right? Otherwise, there's no way they could get their work done. It would show on TV, Martha Stewart. Well, maybe sometime it did show. But anyway, Jay-Z could never write songs like that. But then again, maybe you can. Altered State, right? I get it. But on a regular, like people smoke cigarettes every day, like people drink because they're an alcoholic every day, smoke weed, there is absolutely no way. You're going to lose focus. You're not going to have ambition. You're going to be emotional, and you are going to be mediocre. And I guarantee you the level of weed that they smoke, and let me qualify that too. The quality of weed they smoke is probably significantly better than what you get in the street. Which means you may not have the adverse effects that you have with some weed that they cut with God knows what. And now you're smoking it and you don't know what you're smoking. That's all I'm saying. I'm not bashing weed smoking. At some point, people are going to do it anyway, so you may as well legalize it. You got the laws already in place. I don't know why people keep talking about, we need these laws in place, and we got to. They're already in place. Operating while intoxicated is actually operating under the influence of an intoxicant or other drug. So it's covered. You can get a ticket for that. They can test your blood. There's none of the laws need to change. They just need to stop making it in the statutes where you get charged with a felony and get locked up and go to prison for marijuana. That's just weird to me. Well, Tiger Woods is not an alcoholic. Day said that's like saying Tiger Woods is an alcoholic because he doesn't drink on the course during the Masters. He's still an alcoholic. Well, I get your point. You're not calling him an alcoholic. I get it. So I think it's the level and the frequency that you smoke marijuana that affects you. And of course, I'm going on conjecture. It's a radio talk show host. Come on now. But at some point, too much is too much. Too much of anything is bad for you. Too much coffee, too much water. Right?

What say you? 833-212-1017 is the number. Should black people sell cannabis legally? Right now, we got it in the YouTube chat. 56% say yes, 44% say no. I'm interested in the people that say yes. Why? Why do you say yes? Why do you say yes that black people should be selling weed? Now, granted, black people shouldn't be boxed out of any industry that can generate generational wealth. That I think everybody agrees with. The issue I have is to what point? If you're going to generate significantly more alcoholics, then you probably shouldn't be selling liquor in the black community. While I care and love the city of Milwaukee, I care about our community. Just like white people care about theirs, I care about mine. I don't bash them for caring about theirs as long as it doesn't affect mine. But when you start locking us up, and granted, we go out the house smelling like weed, we drive in a car smelling like weed. And so if you legalize weed, then the smell of marijuana no longer becomes probable cause for a stop. Does that make sense? Because right now, the police, they smell weed, they can pull you over. They can stop you. Weed is illegal. If you legalize it, the smell, right, no longer becomes probable cause or reasonable suspicion. So you can't really stop somebody because they smell like weed. Now, you're going to have a heck of a time finding a job unless your job is in a dispensary, you know? But think about that. Here's my suggestion. I'll give it out free so that everybody can make some money. I would work on what I can create that removes the smell of marijuana from your person. Because the problem with marijuana is my brain's not working because I'm moving too fast. The molecule has like little hooks in it. And that's why it hangs around so much. So you can wash your clothes. You can do all sorts of things. And it still will stay in your clothes. So unless you got some scent, you know, remover and some fabric remover, something like that, that goes in it, that can remove the smell. The person that can invent that, where I can walk down the street and spray myself like I spray cologne and remove the smell of weed, is a trillionaire.

0: that made the money. We need to be the person that sells the symbolic shovel of the smell of marijuana. And if we could do that, you're talking trillions of dollars. All kinds of different. And when people say, yeah, but the first person that comes out with it, well, no, that won't fly because we sell cologne and perfume, and we've got hundreds of different scents, and everybody buys it. Hey, by the way, you still think you're going to be using those old chemicals just sitting around under the sink in the garage or down in the basement? Probably not. 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
4: You heard him if you're high, don't drive.
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4: Well, finally, YouTube chat poll, should black people sell cannabis legally? 56% say yes. And 44% say no. So, there you have it. I guess so. That's it. In a nutshell. Todd said, Dr. Ken, vapes are not as loud as smoke as joints, but they probably do more damage vaping. So, yeah, I don't know. Oh, well. You're listening to Truth in the Afternoon. I'm your host, Dr. Ken Harris. Tory Lowe's show's coming up. I want to say thank you for hanging with me. Today, we had a great show from the Milwaukee County Office of Equity, and we talked about cannabis, and we've got some great things coming for you on tomorrow. Have a great evening. God bless. Take care. It's warm outside. You know what I don't like about the warmth? Bugs, flies, bees, gnats. Man, I wish it was cold outside. Hey, thank you, Zach. Appreciate you. God bless. Take care. I'm out.
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0: 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Don't worry about the outcry if you're not listening to the right people. So I would encourage her to tune in to 101.7 The Truth and listen to you guys, Denise Thomas, Dr. Ken Harris, Tori Lowe, and definitely Sherwin Hughes. 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
5: 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And let me press send on this email to Brother Z, because I never press send. I must have got distracted in my older age. So he has that email. Truth Nation, what a weekend it was here in the city of Milwaukee. And we're definitely going to get to everything with the city of Milwaukee and everything that happened today. So make sure you stay tuned in. Also, before we get into the show, I do want to say congratulations to all the local teams. First, I want to shout out my alma mater, Whitefish Bay High School, as we have swept. Yes, we swept, brought out the broom. We won the Division II Boys State Championship, and we won the Division II Girls State Championship in back-to-back weeks. So we won back-to-back state titles. And then also I want to say shout-out to Milwaukee Juno on their accomplishment of winning the Division IV State Championship, bringing home the title for Milwaukee Public Schools. So definitely something that is super, super dope of winning a state title. Dooney Johnson, the Gonzaga commit, is the leader. And what I love about it is that it's a father-son duo. The coach of the team is his father, who also was a really good basketball player back in the day in the city of Milwaukee. And now you have Dooney Johnson, his son, who was able to win state for Milwaukee Juno. So really, really exciting stuff. But as we transition, Truth Nation, the Brewer season is going to be underway coming up on Thursday, and I am so excited to once again to be joined by Marty Ronsky, the Chief Operating Officer for

0: the Milwaukee Brewers. Marty, thank you so much for joining us here today. How you doing?
1: I am great, Kyle. So happy to be back. Thanks for having me.
0: Absolutely. Now, Marty, we are only 3 days away. 3 days away from the home opener in the season opener for the Milwaukee Brewers. Why are you all so excited about this 2026 Brewers season?
1: Oh, it is. It's exciting. I feel like a little kid, right? This is my favorite holiday. I can't sleep leading up to opening day ever. And there are a ton of reasons. First of all, we're opening at home and it's been a minute. People are like, oh, is this so much earlier? It's not. It's just that we actually get to open at home this year, which being able to kick off at home with that amazing energy, there's nothing like it. So you're right. This Thursday, 1:10. And then we're also at home this Saturday and Sunday. So Thursday, Saturday, Sunday, it is still tickets. In particular for Saturday and Sunday, a few for Thursday. But hey, look, that team looks incredible. I was out in Phoenix for a while. We've got, you know, we had those guys at the WBC, which was so much fun to watch. They are so fired up and came back with a new energy. But I'm literally staring out my window at the field right now. I've never, you know, seeing a green like this at this time of year in Wisconsin just feeds the soul in a way that nothing else does. So excited to see the guys back out there. We've got 24 gate giveaways this year. We've got an incredible team on the field. 24, my friend, that's right. We've got our theme nights back. We've got our community nights back. And, you know, we've got that young, hungry core of this team back together with Murph. So, you know, I think everybody got a taste last year, Kyle, of what we colloquially, right, that this team really can do. And how important the fans are to what we do. So, I mean, I could go on and bore you with every little thing I'm excited about. But at the end of the day, we're putting a great product back on the field. This ballpark is ready to roll. It's just going to be a fantastic season.
0: Marty, there is nothing boring when you talk about these Milwaukee Brewers, the reigning back, I believe, is it back to back to back? NL Central champions three times in a row. It's as being a Brewers fan my whole entire life, I remember going to American Family Field where, you know, we weren't that good. And now to be talking about back-to-back-to-back NL Central Division champions, record-breaking season last year, making it back to the NLCS. Oh, we should be talking excitement with this baseball team. It's nothing boring about the Brewers. But, Marty, with that as well, Brewers TV is launching this season, $19.99 per month or $100 for the year. What should fans expect with this brand-new streaming option for them?
1: Yeah, so first of all, I want to be clear. If you saw a Brewers game on your television last year, you should be able to get the Brewers game on your television again this year. I know my mom just said to me this weekend, wait a minute, I can only watch it on my phone. I said, no. I know it's a little bit confusing, but here's the deal. We really just changed our provider. We're producing these games ourselves with MLB now. So new Brewers TV, together with Potawatomi, it's going to be incredibly exciting. So we will have those stations out that you can watch on TV right in the next couple of days. MLB negotiates those deals with the providers. That information is coming. Please just be patient with us. But if you want to be able to stream us and watch us on your, you know, those dinners where you just kind of want to be able to peek at your phone and see what's happening with your crew, those kinds of things, go to brewers.com/watch. It is clear as a bell. You'll see the different ways you can, you can do a monthly subscription. You can do the annual subscription, the different ways you can stream Brewers right from your phone, from any of your smart devices. And it's going to be, look, it's the same crew coming back. We've got Bill and Brian and the whole crew. Do not worry about that. It's going to be look exactly the same. But we want those subscriptions. We want our fans to be able to watch us. And, there are fans, people don't realize this, but there's a lot of fans in places in Wisconsin that cannot get us on TV. And this is their shot. This is their shot to be able to stream us and to be able to see no blackouts and to be able to have us with them all the time. We hate that. Because, you want to be able to watch us. That's how you get into that. You get that Brewers fever, right? To be able to see these guys performing. So this streaming service is it. Like I said, jump online, brewers.com/watch. That simple. Watch. W-A-T-C-H. It will give you your options. It will walk you through the whole thing. I did it myself, so I would know exactly what I was telling people. It is easy as pie, and you will be able to watch us anywhere you are. Boring dinners, exciting dinners. You can be at another game watching us on your phone if you want. You'll have us with you anywhere and no blackouts.
0: That is exciting to hear. I know my lady's dad, he went and signed up for that because

0: He said he's not missing a single Brewers game this year. Now, the new
1: I like that guy.
0: Whenever we're going to be with him, I know I'm going to be able to watch the Brewers. The new UW Credit Union Plaza, it really extends the ballpark beyond the gates. What was the vision behind creating that kind of open year-round gathering space?
1: Yeah, I'm really excited about the UW Credit Union Plaza. So right over the pedestrian bridge. This is a project that we should be opening midsummer, right around June. And the idea is this. We're seeing people still love to tailgate, right? But the younger and younger generations, right, they don't love necessarily all the work that goes into packing your grill and, you know, knowing how to start a grill and doing all that, you know, packing your groceries to get out to the game and actually tailgate. So the idea was, we were hearing from fans that they wanted that community experience of gathering with people before the game, but didn't necessarily want the hassle of packing the car up and whatever else. So this experience out in the plaza, we're going to do the project in two phases. This first phase, we're going to have a large beer garden together with some food trucks and some other things, a kids' play space, and a mini golf course that will all be opening in mid-June. Yep, little mini golf course, and all of it is a nod to the state of Wisconsin. You will see that theme all the way through the plaza space. But, you know, we're going to have in that beer garden picnic tables to hang out at. We're going to have little F&B, that food and beverage that anybody can grab, a great space to meet up with your friends before the game, to just spend a little time, but to be able to have that snack and spend some time out here with friends and families. And then phase two of it, which will open for 2027, we are actually going to open two on the sort of flip side, but adjacent to the kids and family spaces. We're going to open a new food area where it's going to have a wonderful bar, a ton of TVs, some food, and it'll have a second-story deck.
0: It'll have
1: a second-story deck.
0: I can't wait for this.
1: Yep, it is free to enter these spaces, right? You don't have to pay to get to them. And so, you know, to enter, so it's for all of our fans to really enjoy together the space before the game. So we're so excited. The designs are incredible. It's hard to believe we're, you know, squeaking that construction through here with the weather the way it's been. But hey, Wisconsin fans turn out, so we are building through it. We're going to have games. It's, like I said, it's unbelievable. You know, we have an exhibition game here tonight, and I'm actually, as I look out at the field, the players are starting to show up for both teams. So, you know, it's real. It's real. It's here, Kyle.
0: They're back from Arizona, and they're right here in Milwaukee. It is real. I know I can go so deep about the Brewers and how the future is brighter than what anybody could imagine, especially if you watch the World Baseball Classic. You got guys who got drafted last year making it to the semifinals, like Andrew Fisher. I mean, it is so exciting.
1: It's unbelievable.
0: I can just go on and on. But I know something on a lot of people's minds is there's quite a bit of construction around American Family Field this year. What guidance, Marty, would you like to provide fans attending games this year?
1: Yeah. So look, it's interesting. The more, you know, we say traffic in Wisconsin and everybody's, you know, alarm bells go up. There is more construction in the area, and, you know, our fans know that than normal seasons, but we have been hard at work all off season. The DOT has been an incredible partner to us, and we've really worked together to be absolutely sure that our fans have, you know, can find the path of least resistance. There'll be times that there's no issues at all. There'll be other times when, you know, we just have to pay attention and watch out for things. So again, if brewers.com/traffic, and then we've got all sorts of QR codes all over the ballpark. All we're asking fans to do is check in on those locations. Okay. It's going to come up on your app when you buy your parking pass and everything else. All this website's going to do, we created it with the DOT. It's going to just say, hey, which direction are you coming from? You tap it in, and it tells you what the traffic's like. What's your fastest way to get to the park? Same thing when you're leaving after a game.
0: Nice.
1: You tap it. Yep. You're going to go onto that site. You know, again, QR codes you're going to see all over the place. We're trying to make this as easy as possible for folks. You're going to tap on it. You're going to say, hey, I'm leaving, you know, the Yount lot. I'm leaving the Molitor lot, and I want to go east, or I want to go west or north or south. You just tap that in. It says, okay, this is the direction you should take right now. And this is how long it's going to take. So my great hope is that we have sort of overly planned and prepared for this, right? So that fans really have the best possible path. We've also got a lot of things that some special things, right, that we're doing after the games. So if people want to hang out a little bit, let traffic clear a little bit, they can absolutely do that. Right. We've got moments where we're going to show the euchre. There's sort of a euchre.

0: the film
1: coming out. Yep. And so, you know, it's a great opportunity, and we're trying to think about things that we can do and share with our fans after games, you know, that just let that traffic spread its way out a little bit. But hey, the good news is this. Part of the entire purpose for the work that the DOT is doing is to make ingress and egress to the ballpark that much easier, right? So net-net, if we can grind through this little bit of traffic coming and going from the park, we're going to all be in a much better position. It's going to take us to a great spot.
0: And next thing you know, we blink up, we're going to say, oh, wow, this is great. This is perfect, just like my Milwaukee Brewers. By the way, I'm going to Nashville in a month from now, and I'm planning on going to see those Nashville Sound. I'm really excited about that. Oh. To go see some of the young guns coming up soon. But lastly, Marty, tickets are sold out for the home opener, I was told, but that's okay because we got more games coming up, like you said, on Saturday and Sunday. How can fans get tickets for every game this season at American Family Field to see our Brewers?
1: Brewers.com/tickets. Anytime you can jump right on that, it'll show you. I also want you to know, we always have to hold back a few tickets for opening day for, you know, the opposing team, for, you know, those kinds of things. There may be a few releases of tickets in the next few days here. So if you're dying, just check that website each day and see if you can capture. You know, we're going to release them slowly as others tell us they don't need us to hold them anymore. So you can peek for that. But brewers.com/tickets for all these games that are coming up. And in fact, this is a Kids Cheer Free Sunday. So take a look at that promotion. We're trying to do so much more on Sundays for families and kids to show how important families really are to us and how much we want to, you know, sort of grow that next generation fan. Kids Cheer Free this Sunday. Kids are free. One child is free with the purchase of an adult terrace level ticket.
0: Oh, I love
1: so,
0: it.
1: So perfect weekend to try that out. Yep, that's the first three Sundays of the season. We want to get those kiddos in here with their families. So take a look. It's going to be a really exciting opening homestand.
0: Well, thank you so much, Marty Ronski, the Chief Operating Officer for the Milwaukee Brewers. Thanks for joining us here today as we get ready for another spectacular Milwaukee Brewers season.
1: Love your energy, my friend. Thanks for having me, Kyle. Go Brewers.
0: Go Brewers. Yes, yes, yes. Always love having Marty on. She's always fantastic. Truth Nation, again, thank you to Marty Ronski for joining us. And make sure you don't miss any of the Brewers action by purchasing Brewers TV for either $19.99 a month or $100 a year by going to brewers.com/watch. And make sure you buy tickets at brewers.com/tickets as well. And stay tuned for the channel announcement coming out on Thursday for us folks who have cable. But Truth Nation, when we come back, I want to get personal. I want to get personal when we come back because I encounter something where I think, Truth Nation, I may be racist. And I'm really disappointed about that. I know it's just crazy, but I'm going to let y'all know. Y'all let me know what y'all think, but I think I might be racist.

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1: 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You keep on going with it, okay? 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Happy upcoming Father's Day. And hang on in there. 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

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Shout out to Marty Ronsky for joining us here, the Chief Operating Officer for the Milwaukee Brewers. 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And go back and listen to that interview as well. But again, Truth Nation, 833-212-1017. That is the Truth Talking text line. 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I invite you to call in and text it. 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

0: to like in a share, in a subscribe. Now, Truth Nation, on the other side, I said I think I may be racist. I came to that conclusion. I did. And I'm going to ask y'all right now, I need to get vulnerable for a moment. I am. It's hard for me to come to that conclusion, for me to openly admit that I may have a racist bone in my body. I need to hear y'all thoughts on this. Truth Nation, is it bad that as soon as I heard what happened this weekend on Water Street, is it bad that when I heard about this shooting, I immediately, in my mind, thought, here we go again. Here we go again. Without having a single clue of what the race was or who the victim was or the perpetrators, I immediately say, here we go again. I made an assumption that the people involved were black. I felt really, really guilty when I made that assumption that the people involved were black. I thought when I saw the story, I said, dang it. Here we go again acting a fool. We get hot and we acting a fool already. And I caught myself. I said, whoa, Kyle, that might be a little bit racist. Why am I just assuming when I hear about violence in downtown Milwaukee, especially when we're talking about the entertainment district in downtown Milwaukee, why is it that I automatically just assume it was a black person? Because peep this. If I were a white man, I would be considered racist for thinking that, for having that type of thought. But as a black man, is it still okay to think that, oh, here we go again? Am I wrong for judging my own people? Have I been brainwashed by the media to think that when crime happens in my city of Milwaukee, it is black people that are committing the crimes? Am I wrong for that? Because what really got me is the fact that I thought to myself, right? I said, well, dang, if I think this about my community and I make these assumptions about my community, what in the heck are other people and other races thinking when they hear about these incidents that happen in Milwaukee? Are they making the same assumptions? They, oh, here go these wild, crazy blacks again, shooting and killing each other. 833-212-1017. Am I wrong for assuming that? Am I wrong for assuming that black people are the ones who are causing the issues and the problems in downtown Milwaukee? 833-212-1017. Am I wrong for perpetuating a stereotype of black people and gun violence in the city? 833-212-1017. I want to hear from you, and I want to know if you're also in the same boat, because I felt some shame. I'm not going to lie. Now, I wanted to start with that thought and get it out of my mind. And now I want to bring y'all into what actually happened this weekend. Now, again, I said I made an assumption that it was black people that were shooting and killing people this weekend. And unfortunately, that assumption that I made turned out to be true. And what makes this conversation even more terrible and even more distressing is that when I woke up on Sunday morning and I looked at my phone and I saw that there were multiple people shot and one killed, I thought to myself, didn't I already know this? Water Street, that didn't happen on Water Street. I was confused. And then it dawned on me, Truth Nation, it clicked in my mind that it was deja vu I was having because of the fact that, yes, I did see a story in Milwaukee about multiple people being shot and one killed, and it seemed reckless. And I want y'all to go to 1017 The Truth on YouTube so you can hear about the first story that I thought I was seeing again, only to find out that we had two, what I would say is damn near mass shootings, because multiple people got shot in the city of Milwaukee in less than 36 hours. Go to 1017 The Truth on YouTube for the Fox 6 Milwaukee Report.
1: Aftermath of that shooting, you can see this door here. A couple of minutes ago, it was just boarded up because it was completely shattered from bullets. Now, I want to show you down below. That's glass from that door. We saw neighbors kind of sweeping it up, and I'm going to pan up a little bit. You can see in that window was hit by gunfire. And if we go down just a little bit on the side of the home, you can also see a bullet hole is inside of this building. Now, police say the shooting happened just after 11. Officers actually blocked off this complex from 37th and Darien all the way to 37th and Kylie. Police say they believe the shooting started from an argument. Investigators say in total, four people were injured.

0: their ages 20, 21, and two 29-year-olds. A fifth victim, a 25-year-old, actually died at the hospital. Now, we spoke with neighbors. They say they heard multiple gunshots, too many to count, actually. They say that after hearing gunshots, they heard a car speed off, and then they came outside, and that's when they noticed that there were people on the ground injured. We spoke with people who say it's getting scary just how often they're experiencing shootings in this neighborhood.
1: It makes me feel like unease within, because we have a lot of children out here and we should be role models for them. And for this to keep happening like that, it just make people like fear to even bring their kids outside and play and be themselves.
2: You are fearing to bring your kids outside and to feel safe. Thank you to Fox 6 Milwaukee with the report. But Truth Nation, from what I was told, there were 60 plus investigative police markings on potential gunshot bullets that rung out there. Four people shot, one killed in the city of Milwaukee. Just reckless behavior. What is going on? Different week, same story. Bullet holes in apartment buildings. Why is this type of violence necessary? Why is this happening? People having to take cover, women and children taking cover because someone's awful behavior. Literally, there was a woman who told her child to get on the floor because they heard gunshots just ringing out like that. That is completely reckless behavior. And people who are not concerned about who they hit, who they hurt, who they kill, who they traumatize, and disturbing our peace. That happened in our community this weekend. Our children deserve so much better than what they are offering. And I literally just talked about bringing in the National Guard 2 weeks ago because I thought the summer might be dangerous here in Milwaukee based off what we've seen so far. And we get one hot summer day where the weather gets above 68 degrees. And look how these fools is acting. And yeah, I call them fools because that's exactly what the heck they are. They are fools. And we need to stop normalizing this behavior. We need to chastise this behavior. We need to criticize this behavior. And we need to punish people who display this type of behavior. But Truth Nation, it only gets worse. Like I said before, I woke up in the morning thinking that that was the story that I was seeing, the same story, but no. It only gets worse because on Saturday night where people go out to have a good time, instead of having a good time, people had to scramble, they had to run in fear for their lives because people don't give a dang about humanity and other people's lives. On the other side, Truth Nation, keep it locked at 833-212-1017. Also here on award-winning 1017 The Truth on YouTube. I'm going to tell you why the city of Milwaukee needs to arrest people who are loitering in downtown Milwaukee who have no business being down there. Now, they don't need to take them to jail, but they need to get their behinds from out of there because what happened on Water Street, where a man was pistol whipped. What happened on Water Street where a man was shot and killed is unacceptable and it needs to be stopped. And I'm going to tell you why the weekend that was already horrific got even worse as people shot gunshots in the middle of our entertainment district in downtown Milwaukee. Keep it locked next because I will explain to you why Milwaukee needs to go ahead and bring the damn book down on the fools wreaking this havoc. Keep it locked. We'll have more next.
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1: Hefty, hefty, hefty.
0: Hefty slider bag, silly with a slide. 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

0: from 8 a.m. to 12 p.m. as we will be cleaning up the city of Milwaukee. The city we love will be beautifying our city. Make sure you sign up at ToryLowCleanup.com or simply go to True Community Cleanup on Google's and you will be able to sign up again. That is the Tory Lowe Community Cleanup on Saturday, April 18th from 8 a.m. to 12 p.m. Make sure you bring the whole family to clean up our city where we will be providing free food, free subs to those who show up that day and clean up the last location, which will be MLK Elementary School. The Tory Lowe Community Cleanup is sponsored by Milwaukee College Prep, Steinhoffels, Cousin Subs, and Waste Management. 833-212-1017. That is the Truth Talk and text line. You can call in and text in and share your thoughts on the show, Truth Nation. And I do want to hear from y'all because I do want to understand is why do we treat each other like this? Why does it seem like we just hate one another? When you see this constant level of violence that rings out weekend after weekend after weekend, you really start thinking we really just don't like each other. And it's to the detriment of our youth. 833-212-1017, Truth Nation. Ray, you're on the award-winning 101.7 The Truth. What are your thoughts about what happened over the weekend in Milwaukee?
1: Well, first of all, Trump fired the person in charge of keeping unemployment data because he didn't want to hear how he's been screwing up the country. But in places of the world, in the country, where there's high levels of unemployment, you have high levels of crime. They kind of are kind of tied together. And in our community, I think we amplify it, but it's a fact. There's a high level of a crime in areas where there's high levels of unemployment. And I don't think it has a lot to do with race. It looks like it's race because it's mostly us doing harm to each other. But the monster behind the actions other people committed a crime is level of education and unemployment.
0: Okay. No, Ray, I agree. I do think unemployment plays a key role into that. 100%, Ray. I appreciate you calling in and sharing your thoughts on the show. But again, 833-212-1017. Truth Nation, why do we hate each other? That has to be the only reasonable explanation on why we keep killing one another and why this continues to happen. It has to be. And I told y'all, Truth Nation, when I woke up on Sunday morning and I looked at my phone and it said 4 people shot and 1 dead on Water Street, I was confused and I said, wasn't that 37th and like Kylie they said that happened on? How did we get to Water Street? That seems like a misprint. But then I simply just looked on my phone even more and saw there was more gunplay that happened, more violence that happened. Go to 1017 The Truth on YouTube so you can hear the story about the tragic and disgusting incident that happened on Water Street. Fox 6 Milwaukee has the story.
2: 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One video shows what looks like someone getting pistol whipped in the middle of the street.
3: It's crazy.
2: Chaos recorded on camera, ending in a shooting near Napid Water.
4: What we believe to be a gunshot wound in the head.
2: Milwaukee police say shots rang out just after 1 Sunday morning.
4: Male, multiple gunshot wounds.
2: Police say a 22-year-old man was killed. Family members identified him.

0: him as Dylan Jackson. Loved ones say he had just turned 22 earlier this month, and he leaves behind a daughter. Police also say an 18-year-old and a 19-year-old were shot. They're expected to survive. The shooting happened across the street from Milwaukee School of Engineering's Kern Center. In a statement, the school said no one from MSOE was involved. Those downtown Sunday say they're not surprised by the violence.
1: It's unpredictable. When you got young people out here that's drinking alcohol and walking around with guns, it's like, hey, something bound to happen at some point.
0: Paris Howell says it's a sad reality the city seems to be getting accustomed to. Other folks say they hope this is not an early sign of a possible repeat of last summer, where one night in July, 5 people were shot on Water Street and 2 died. When it comes to cutting down on the violence, Howell believes addressing issues with people during childhood may be key to preventing bad behavior when they're older.
1: It's more so of like getting these kids help from the jump, instead of waiting until they grown and now you got to throw them in jail or something. You know, it's a cycle.
2: Truth Nation is a cycle. And not only is it a cycle for that, it's a cycle that keeps affecting us and impacting us. And again, my big thing is with this, the individuals who are responsible for the shooting that happened on 37th Street in Milwaukee, for the shooting that happened in downtown Milwaukee, we need to understand that they need to receive a heavy hand from whoever is going to be in charge in criminalizing their actions. Because it's not just for them killing someone, but it also should be for recklessly endangering hundreds of people, thousands of people in downtown Milwaukee. But I asked earlier during this show at 833-212-1017, am I racist for sitting here and thinking that, oh, here we go again, black people killing black people, without even knowing that we were the victims and we were the ones that were the perpetrators? 833-212-1017. Does it make me anti-black for assuming that we, the black people, were the ones who were causing the issues in downtown Milwaukee? And I stressed why this is so, this is not normal. Because when you go to other places that have thousands and hundreds of thousands and plenty of black people, this is not the case. This is something that is select few cities across this country that have one of these type of issues. And unfortunately, we here in Milwaukee are one of the people or one of the cities that have this issue. And I hate the fact that my mind has been so messed up here in Milwaukee, where anytime I hear of violence in the city, I think it's us. I feel bad, but that's the reality. But 833-212-1017, I want to hear your thoughts. Vincent, what are your thoughts on the show?
3: Good afternoon, Kyle. You know, and your last point was, it's about reality. The fact is, when I hear that some person has been mauled by a dog, I usually think it's either a pit bull or a Rottweiler. And usually you're right, because most people who are mauled by dogs in this country, usually the dogs are pit bulls or Rottweilers. So the fact is, when you have shootings in Milwaukee, the fact is that the number of people being shot, the number of people who are doing the shooting are black folks. It's just a part of reality. And I don't know why people are surprised once the temperature gets above a certain amount. And year after year, we go through this. Are we going to have a peaceful summer? And every year, the body count grows. And so I don't understand why you got young folks that walking around here in this city with guns. Why can't we get the guns out of the hands of these individuals? I just don't understand it. It's just like you got a person being pistol whipped on the street, and his shoes, just to get his shoe, take away his shoe.
2: Vincent, I want to interject here. I'm right there with you. When I saw the raw footage of an individual with a gun in his hand on Water Street, a street that I have been on many, many, many nights, many times hanging out, when I saw somebody with a gun getting pistol whipped, that is the first time in my life that I have seen on that street that I have been a patron on hundreds of times, where I have actually seen a gun get pistol whipping somebody. That is chaotic. That is chaos on camera.
3: And you exactly. But you got young folks out here who don't have any money. But they're down there. They're not spending any money. They're not doing anything. They're just looking for trouble. The fact is, they know they can't participate because of their situation. So they want to spoil everybody else's fun. And you have groups of them just walking around. So yes, they need they.

0: need to be, hey, if you're not down there, you need to be taken. You need to leave. You need to leave, or we're going to put you in a squad car.
1: Yep, I'm right there with you, Vincent. And we're talking about solutions as well. I'm not going to have time to get to solutions, but a Wednesday show, I'm going to continue. I'm going to pick this conversation up on Wednesday, and I want to talk about solutions because we have a huge problem in our community, in our city. And I told y'all 2 weeks ago, I'm ready to call in the National Guard because I'd be damned if y'all ruin my summer. That will ruin my summer because don't nobody want to be fearful of going to downtown Milwaukee. I don't want my family to come to the city of Milwaukee, and I'm fearful to have them go on Water Street or have them go on Third Street, some of the places where they actually have a good time, because I can't promise that they're going to be safe. Do y'all understand how much it would hurt my heart knowing that I would put my family in harm's way by simply just telling them to go hang out in our night district because some people don't know how to act? 833-212-1017. This is shameful. It's disheartening and it's disappointing. And again, I started off by saying, am I racist for saying this? But based off what y'all saying on YouTube, you can go to 1017 The Truth on YouTube, give us a like and give us a share. Y'all not saying I'm racist. Y'all say I'm a realist. And it's a damn shame that I immediately think that our people are the ones who are the victims and the perpetrators, and that thought comes to be true. I hate that feeling. I hate it, and we should all hate this situation. Brian from Milwaukee, you're on the award-winning 1017 The Truth. What are your thoughts on today's conversation?
2: Well, I would definitely say you're a realist. We're all realists who can see what's going on. But we hate each other. Well, not me personally, but you asked the question, why do black folks hate each other? It's
1: yes,
2: drill rap music. Black folks hate each other because of our entertainment industry when it pertains to rap. Everything that's going on in this society right now with young folks comes from drill rap music. That's just the way you have to put it. That is the way it is. I guarantee you, the people that were in the car doing the drive-by had to be listening to some type of NBA Youngboy or some type of hype rap music. And another thing, the reason we have such violence in this city is that we promote it. We celebrate it. We talk about it constantly. And when you put things out in the universe constantly, the universe gives you exactly what you talk about daily. You have a number one show. I don't know if it's number one show, but you have a show with Tory Lowe that deals with nothing but trauma. And unfortunately, the more he talks about it, the more it's going to happen on a daily basis. The more you talk about trauma, the more you talk about crazy things that happen in Milwaukee, the more the universe will give it to you.
1: Brian, I appreciate your thoughts and comments. One thing I would say with that is that I feel like we have to talk about it to expose it so people are aware, because this trauma is nothing that's new. Now, I will say this, these gunshots that I'm seeing, there's always been a sense of some type of danger, but y'all, I'm telling y'all this right now. When I go through my old Facebook pictures and photos and I see how I was kicking it and loving it, I didn't have a worry in the world. But 833-212-1017, I would definitely want to get to y'all. You can still call in, text in at 833-212-1017. I do want to hear from y'all. The caller here, you got about 60 seconds here. What are your thoughts on today's conversation?
3: Okay, so if I would wonder what music the school shooters who are 90% white are listening to. If music is the only reason why humanoids murder other humans.
1: Good thought.
3: And I think the use of the word we is a generous word to use when talking about people who murder people, because that's not a part of the 220,000 black people in Milwaukee. To take that small number of people who are evil enough to murder, just like our president who has 2,000 bodies on him, he's white. The people who killed the 7 million Native Americans are white. The people who are shooting people in the face are white. So humanoids murder in America because the Second Amendment says that many who don't belong having guns in our country, unlike other countries where there is less gun violence, every person isn't allowed to carry a gun. There are a lot of things that happen in movies that people claim cause this violence. But, you know, I watched Die Hard the other day. If people just repeated everything they saw in a movie or heard in music, you would have people hanging out of skyscrapers.
1: Yeah, the caller, I hear you, and I think you make a great point.

0: something.
1: Eddie, we're losing you, unfortunately. But I think the gist of what you were getting at is a lot of the things that the Willie Lynch theory of turning us against each other is something that is hurting us. And I do believe, again, what I hate, right, me and Kayla talked about it on Friday, is what I hate is that a lot of people think that what we see in Milwaukee is the norm of how most communities function or how black communities function. And that is just so far from the truth. There are black communities right in Michigan where you're talking about Southfield, right? Or where you're talking about black communities in Illinois, like Country Club Hills and all those south suburbs of Chicago, where violence doesn't happen like this. Or when you talk about when you go to the East Coast, when you go to the Maryland area and you got these very, very wealthy, wealthy black people who are very successful. Or when you go down to Georgia, or when you go down to Texas, what we see here in Milwaukee, what we see in Chicago, what we see in Detroit, what we see in Memphis, that is not normal. But that is what we talk about because we talk about the bad more than we talk about the good. And we have to find a way to solve this problem that we have because I do believe the only reason why we are killing each other in some of these cities is because we do not respect one another and we truly do hate one another. It is Truth to Power with Kyle Wallace. I'll share my final thoughts on the other side.

0: Stroll. Cha-cha, hefty stroll.
1: Hefty, hefty, hefty.
0: Hefty slider bag. Seal it with a slide. One more time now, y'all. Come on.
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0: When you finally find your thing, you want the whole world to know about that thing. So you use a thing called Canva to make it an even bigger and better thing. 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So people can see your thing, feel your thing, love your thing. The next thing you know, it's a thing. Canva, the thing that makes anything a thing.
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3: 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Truth Nation on the YouTube. I'll ask people, and on the Truth Talking text, on I ask people, why do we keep having this happening? Am I racist or am I stereotyping when I hear about this violence and just assume that it's black victims and black perpetrators? Ed G said it's the GTA generation that they make think like they think life is a video game. They need a reality check. That's why that keeps happening. Trinity said, I don't think it's racist to think that it's black on black crime when we're hearing about shootings in a place like Milwaukee. It's no different thinking a white person was a shooter in a school shooting or a Hispanic is thinking it's a Hispanic person or a perpetrator when it comes to stabbing. Our environment dictates to an extent our perception of the perpetrators and victims of certain crimes. That's true. That is very true. Truth Nation, at the end of the day for me, I think this is terrible that this continues to happen. And it's going to take more than just loving one another. It's going to take a reality check for us all to face the hard truth that everybody ain't worth saving. But on Wednesday, I do want to continue this conversation because tomorrow I got some other stuff I want to do. But I'm going to continue this conversation on Wednesday because I want to talk about solutions. I want to talk about how we can get better. I want to talk about how we can, again, we're not going to save our city, but how can we curb some of this senseless violence and senseless acts and teenagers hanging out on Water Street where they have no business being. So we'll continue this conversation on Wednesday with solution-based facts and information on how we can be better. But it is Truth to Power with Kyle Wallace. The Tory Lowe Show is up next from 1 to 4. Truth Nation, thank y'all. I love y'all. Shout out to DJ Brother Z. Welcome back. Holding it down. But Truth Nation, I'll talk to y'all tomorrow.
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4: 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I'm gonna let y'all hear the raw material because we can't even play it on the air. 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

0: When you finally find your thing, you want the whole world to know about that thing. So you use a thing called Canva to make it an even bigger and better thing. Whether you want to create flyers for that thing, make presentations for that thing, or design merch for that thing, you can do anything. So people can see your thing, feel your thing, love your thing. 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Canva, the thing that makes anything a thing.
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0: 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We're broadcasting live from the American Family Insurance Studio in the heart of downtown at The Avenue. I am the legendary Home Blow, along with my brother,
1: MC Dame Elsie in the building.
0: Great morning to you, bro. How you doing and feeling?
1: It's Friday.
0: Yeah, what the business is.
1: It's what the business is Friday. It's just Friday in general.
0: That's right.
1: I did not get paid today, but it's still Friday.
0: Yeah. Great morning to our producer, Will. Will, great morning. How you doing and feeling this morning?
2: Doing great. It's Friday. Dame said it.
0: There you go.
2: He stole my line.
1: I think it's Dame.
2: I say that every day. I say happy whatever day it is. And you stole it.
0: Yeah, Will does.
1: I'm sorry.
2: He took the one thing I have from me.
1: I'm sorry. I stole your thing. I'm sorry.
0: That's like all my life I had to fight moment.
1: But I was just feeling it in a moment that it's Friday. It's been a long week. And I'm happy it's Friday, Will.
0: You know? And shout out to our YouTube page. Make sure while you're there, you hit that like and subscribe. And we got Nurse Ariane Kawanda checking in at the top. And, of course, Sincere Ronnie Ray Real checking in right behind. So that's together. Anita DeCoe, great morning. Love y'all. Appreciate y'all. Of course, when you come in and check us out on YouTube, make sure you hit the like, subscribe, and hit that bell. You know what I mean? Hit the bell.
1: Yeah.
0: So that way we can get on the road again. Like right now, we starting where we are, but we trying to move on up and get to that 8,000.
1: Started at the bottom, now we're here.
0: Drake, yes, sir.
1: Just dropped last night.
0: Whack as hell.
1: Listen, for y'all that just missed what I said, Drake just dropped last night, and he's still mad at Kendrick.
0: Yeah, man.
1: Man, if you don't go on
0: with
1: that,
0: go, bro.
1: You done lost the battle. The battle has been lost.
0: And he continued to lose points by steadily trying to kick it up.
1: You look like a B word.
0: Right.
1: And come on, man. Let it go. When Jay-Z lost to Nas, he didn't talk about it no more.
0: No, he didn't.
1: He may have threw a shot here and there.
0: Yeah, but not
1: like.

0: It was like.
1: But not like.
0: I know.
1: The stuff I'm hearing from Drake is like, he's got whole verses. But he's still talking about this stuff. You're a sore loser. You lost.
0: And then trying to throw other people in there, too. Right. You get what I'm saying? Like, man, let it go, bro.
1: Let it go, bro.
0: Let it go.
1: And you look like a clown.
0: Yes.
1: And like Jigga was saying, if you're a 40-year-old person and you're still trying to rap like a young person, then that's inauthentic because you're not a young person anymore.
0: Right.
1: And if you're still rapping like that and talking
0: like
1: that. You're
0: supposed to grow.
1: You're supposed to grow. Your audience is supposed to grow. What benefit are you serving your audience if you aren't growing with them or making them grow with you?
0: Right. That's like Big Daddy Kane coming out with a trap music.
1: Yeah.
0: You get what I'm saying?
1: Come on, you got to do what you do.
0: You grow.
1: And I understand if you have the capabilities to be able to do it. And as an MC, I can speak on that. If you have the capabilities to be able to make that type of music, fine. You can do that, but I think your subject matter needs to change.
0: It does.
1: You can't be talking about, you know, the clips and this, that, and the other,
0: right,
1: and whatever
0: man.
1: The case these young folks is talking about. You have to talk about something more substantial.
0: Right.
1: In my opinion. And I didn't listen to the whole thing. I only listened to some clips because I do not want to be, you know, led astray down this Drake aisle. But come on, man. Three albums.
0: You gotta let it
1: so he's just been in the studio mad since the Super Bowl.
0: A trap album, R&B, and what is the other one? Is it like Afrobeats or something like that?
1: Yeah. And he's still being a colonizer.
0: Yeah.
1: You still doing the Afrobeats album, sir? You from Canada. I understand in Toronto there's that crowd.
0: Mm-hmm.
1: But that's not you.
0: Right.
1: You're stealing somebody else's stuff. Let them have their shine.
0: You know, it's not going to bode well for you, Drake. This is not the comeback that you should have made.
1: No, he should have just made some
0: just
1: hot music.
0: Just go black to you.
1: Yeah.
0: You get what I'm saying? We all know what it is, but guess what? You got hits.
1: Yeah, you still got
0: you
1: hits.
0: You got classics.
1: And even those people like myself who may not like you, we can't deny, you know,
0: right.
1: God's plans.
0: Mm-hmm.
1: We can't deny certain things, right?
0: That's right. That's right.
1: Do what you good at. And that was the same thing when Ja Rule lost.
0: Mm-hmm.
1: He was trying to come back all hard and do it. No.
0: That's right.
1: You and Ashanti go in the studio and y'all sing some songs
0: that's
1: and
0: it,
1: do what
0: man.
1: You do.
0: That's it.
1: Act like that didn't happen.
0: Because that's what 50 Cent. 50 Cent became Ja Rule.
1: Yeah.
0: Go, all of the stuff that he was
1: stuff.
0: Talking about
1: yeah.
0: that he was doing, he started getting R&B people that's, on his track.
1: Absolutely.
0: He started singing a little. You know, ain't that what you accused Ja Rule of?
1: He saw it as a dope man, dope game. I'm gonna take over this man block,
0: and he did.
1: And he did that. And but Kendrick ain't even trying to take over your block.
0: No,
1: he still left you a lane to do whatever you do. And even though Kendrick came out with SZA and he came out with these songs, but that's because they was on tour.
0: Right.
1: He kind of went into his lane. I'm gonna take some of your money right now because I know you finna be sitting down.
0: That's right.
1: But Kendrick is falling back. And
0: absolutely. He was like, okay.
1: Like he always does.
0: Battle is done.
1: The battle is done. It's over.
0: And
1: you know what I'm saying?
0: That's how real MCs, in my opinion, handle it. Like, you know what? Hey, it is what it is.
1: Absolutely.
0: Bro.
1: I've never lost a battle. But if I did,
0: you
1: got to shake somebody's hand and keep it moving. I respect those that if we stand toe-to-toe and I come with some bars that are killing yours or whatever, because, you know, I'm old school, that we used to stand in the cypher and just rap.
0: Right. Absolutely.
1: You know what
0: I'm
1: saying? You had to do that. If you couldn't do that, nobody cared what you said.
0: Mm-hmm.
1: So with today's artist, I think that's what Kendrick and Drake just did. And Drake, you lost.
0: Right.
1: Fine. Dap it up. You just lost in front of the whole world.
0: Right.
1: And dap it up.
0: Yeah.
1: And I bet. But they hate each other so much. And then you got the pedophile. All of that is a part of the battle, man.
0: Mm-hmm.
1: That's what you done said. This man dropping Give You 50. Them songs was hot. But Kendrick just came and gave you more of the hotness with killed it off, but they not like us.
0: Yep.
1: And that was it.
0: There was nothing you can do after that. It was the massacre.
1: And you're still mad, though.
0: And here's the thing. Drake, you still trying to come black, and we're only making him relevant for a moment because, you know, everybody, ooh, he get ready to drop an album. Oh, he dropped three of them. You get what I'm saying?
1: Mm-hmm.
0: Because he's such a hypocrite, in my opinion.
1: Yeah.
0: Because you weren't crying and talking about exposing the labels and all of that when Black to Black.
1: Yeah.
0: Right?
1: When that hit. When it
0: on
1: helped
0: the
1: you win against Meek. When it helped you win against all these other people.
0: Right.
1: And now you mad because the same machine went against you.
0: Right.
1: Come on, man.
0: It played your song too. You gotta think as a DJ, as well as a radio personality, we played

0: song. It was a hit.
1: It was a hit. And Drake, like,
0: and that's like not like us. Stop trying to hate on, dude.
1: Is it, if Kendrick, you got hits, you got hits. And right. See, the problem, and this
0: and Kendrick is on that. Like, if you come at him, he's a real MC.
1: He's a real MC, and he don't care about. He don't care about politics or that. He don't care that's about right. The corporations involved. It's MCing, and that's he was. You know, West Coast
0: that's
1: rappers.
0: The art of it.
1: West Coast rappers have more of the aesthetics and more of the combination of all of the things that are hip hop.
0: Mm-hmm.
1: A little bit more than even East Coast rappers,
0: right?
1: Because if you look at West Coast rappers like Freestyle, Fellowship, Razz, Cass, mm-hmm, all of mm-hmm, these cats mm-hmm, like that, mm-hmm. You know, Corrupt. All of these dudes out, they take this to heart.
0: Yes, they
1: this
0: do.
1: This is how they came. Their hip-hop, they took everything that they said it was in the East Coast, took it out on the West Coast, and they took it to heart.
0: That's
1: they
0: right.
1: They had battles.
0: That's
1: they
0: right.
1: They had ciphers. You had to come up
0: that's
1: this
0: right.
1: way. If
0: that's
1: you
0: right.
1: didn't, nobody cared what you said. And yep. the East Coast kind of let go of that a little bit. You. But Kendrick, so I say that to say that's how Kendrick came up. Mm-hmm. And let's face it, man, Drake is proving that he's not like us.
0: Right.
1: With all of this stuff, come on, man, let
0: it's,
1: it go.
0: It's a crybaby type thing. You let sound it, like a little baby.
1: You sound like a crybaby now. Let it go. You good, bro.
0: Right.
1: You are one of the best artists to have ever done it.
0: And just come black.
1: Do that.
0: And be just Drake.
1: Be Drake. Don't be this man. And you know what's funny is Wayne told him, Drake can't, when he first started doing the gangster
0: mm-hmm,
1: stuff,
0: mm-hmm.
1: Drake was like, Wayne was like, don't do that.
0: Right.
1: Because you're going to have problems when people call you on that.
0: That's right.
1: You know, that's not you. You know what I'm saying?
0: Mm-hmm.
1: Don't be that way, bro. Now, you may have people around you that's that way.
0: That's right.
1: But that's not you. And this is hip-hop. So when you being, and again, Wayne from down south, they take that, all of the foundations of hip-hop.
0: Yes, sir.
1: They take it to heart because yes, they sir. Were watching it from afar. And so it's like when Malcolm X was watching, I don't know why the guy's name, the leader of the Nation of Islam at that time.
0: Honorable Elijah Muhammad.
1: Elijah Muhammad. Why did that slip my mind right now? Because I'm hyped right now.
0: Mm-hmm.
1: But when Malcolm was watching Elijah Muhammad, then he found out that Elijah Muhammad had been doing some things with the young ladies and this, that, and the other. And Malcolm fell back and was like, it made him question everything.
0: Mm-hmm.
1: When you look at West Coast, East, West Coast, Midwest, and down South hip-hop, when we get in the game and we find out that we were holding these East Coast rappers to a certain esteem,
0: mm-hmm.
1: and we find out that that's not the truth
0: right,
1: of it, right?
0: Right, we right, see, right.
1: That's what Wayne is coming from when mm-hmm. he tells Drake, look, I take this serious.
0: That's right.
1: Don't be a studio gangster.
0: Mm-hmm.
1: We don't accept that down
0: here. That's right,
1: here.
0: That's right.
1: And that's what Drake was being, and that's what Drake has become,
0: mm-hmm.
1: even though he's still doing these Afro beats and everything else. Man, just like you said, just be yourself.
0: Just be you, man. The battle's over.
1: The battle's
0: let
1: over.
0: Us, and it was one of the. And I guarantee you, in my opinion, when he was talking about he was going to drop before leaks, I guarantee you, in my opinion, that the majority of us were waiting on the Drake that we knew.
1: Yeah.
0: We weren't hoping to hear, see if he going to say something about Kendrick.
1: Nobody wants
0: you
1: to hear that.
0: Saying? Nobody. Yeah, it's like, bruh. That part is over with. Now let's get back to the music.
1: Nobody wants to be taken back. Even though we enjoyed that time.
0: Yeah, but
1: nobody
0: like
1: wants to
0: we
1: be taken
0: do with
1: back.
0: Battles with LL and Kumo D. You
1: yeah.
0: know what I'm saying? But when it was over, it was over.
1: It was over. Kumo D wasn't still rapping about LL 10 years later.
0: Right.
1: Or however many years later. It was done. If he lost, he lost.
0: That's it.
1: That's it. If you lose, you lose. You go about Jay-Z. And that's the only reason, the only battle that I can really say is like that. To that level, because there was really like spats and, mm-hmm. and not really one song. When Jay-Z had his thing with Nas and they was taking shots at each other and it built up to the ether, Jay-Z had to take that.
0: Yes, he did.
1: He tried to come back with Super Ugly, mm-hmm. a little mixtape drop that was very disrespectful. Even his moms was like, that's too much.
0: Mm-hmm.
1: That's not
0: mm-hmm.
1: battling. And he had to understand that, right?
0: Right.
1: He let it go.
0: Yep, yep. I mean,
1: because he understood that's going to mess up my money.
0: Yep, like even let's even look at the NWA and the Ice Cube situation. Ice Cube dropped No Vaseline.
1: Yep.
0: End of story. Annihilated all of them. And you know what I'm saying?
1: Right.
0: And all of they look come like it wasn't nothing. But Cube didn't stay on that. He's
1: no.
0: like, no, I'm gonna keep doing Cube and make this money.
1: Yeah.
0: And that's what he did.
1: He could
0: every
1: made,
0: album he came out with didn't have another diss song about
1: and even the

0: songs didn't have references to.
1: That's it. That's where I'm going.
0: Because what you're showing by doing that is this person is, you're giving Kendrick, you're letting Kendrick know.
1: He's living rent-free.
0: That's exactly the phrase I was going to say.
1: He's living rent-free
0: in your mind.
1: Yep.
0: And so he's one still.
1: Mm-hmm.
0: Come on, man. And Drake, grow up, bro. You out here with this look that you got that look like you trying to be a kid, man. You a businessman now. You worth hundreds of millions of dollars.
1: Man,
0: show people that.
1: Right.
0: Not that you got to have on suits and stuff, but like Jigga did with the 444, whatever that was.
1: Mm-hmm, mm-hmm.
0: And he switched his style. He's talking that. He wasn't talking the crazy. He can't talk it no more.
1: That's right.
0: You can't do that no more.
1: That's right. Yeah. You know.
0: That's all I'm saying.
1: Elevate.
0: Elevate.
1: YouTube page, I see you. Before we go to our break, 77 Kenru said, that's why 3,000 left the game. Nita Nicole said, Drake on one, weak. Nurse Ari and Kawanda said, I'm so over Drake and for his album to drop, and they pulled all Kendrick songs targeted towards him from these major platforms.
0: They put them back on there.
1: It was petty, yeah, but Kendrick put them all back up on his personal account. Anita Nicole said, Drake has no elevator. It's 2026. After Pusha T bodied Drake lost his Memphis, Tennessee card.
0: Yeah.
1: 77 said, let's see. Nurse Aryan Kawanda said, Kendrick is the GOAT. Anita Nicole said, Drake adopted hip-hop. He's not hip-hop, and that makes the difference. Cole Stevens said, y'all kind of hating a little bit. Drake's still cold out here in these streets.
0: We said he is,
1: but he needs to lead a battle thing. Especially with this Kendrick thing. He's trying to make himself relevant by poking at other artists in this song as well. So,
0: walk away. When Sugar Ray Leonard beat Tommy Hearns,
1: yeah.
0: Tommy Hearns wasn't, you know, he was like, yeah, he beat me. He caught me with that one. He wasn't every interview after that talking about how Sugar Ray wasn't good.
1: Right.
0: He gave him his credit. Yeah, he beat me. That's what a man does.
1: That's it, bruh.
0: Yeah, he got me.
1: Yeah, you got me on that one.
0: He got me.
1: Will D9 said, Kendrick was the halftime performance at the Super Bowl. Case closed. Hip-hop comes from the mud, not built in a studio, Anita Cole said. And 77 said, Project Pat told Drake to let the gangster stuff go. We got to get ready to let this conversation go so we can take care of some bills. And that's it. We gave our time with that. And that's our review. And it's up there and it's stuck. 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We'll be black.
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4: MC Dame Elzy, in the building.
3: Don't forget, coming up at 8 a.m. Central Standard Time, it'll be What the Business Is, where if you have a Black-owned or operated business or you have an event, you get to call in and let us know what the business is. It's powered by We Energies, delivering the energy that powers local businesses. So, yeah, that part. Dame, did you see that the Alphabet Boys and Girls, they paid a visit to Milwaukee County Elections Director? Is that under the Orange Man auspices? Like, hey.
4: Yeah. Listen here, what we are witnessing and what you're seeing across the country, because this is not the first official, local, or, you know, national that now the FBI have gone after. And what we have learned is that the FBI has a special task force within its midst that are called, you know, like the payback task force.
3: Mm-hmm.
4: So anybody Trump feels has done him wrong in the past, these FBI officials that are beholden to Trump and loyal to Trump are going after them. And what we're seeing is that this is going to, it's not just going to be national. They did it in Virginia when they went after that person in Virginia that was going to do the gerrymandering, but in the Democratic favor. They went after them.
3: Right.
4: They're doing it here. This is going on all across the country. And will go on all across the country, because this is a part of the playbook for creating an authoritative government. If you look at what happened in the Philippines, like just yesterday in the Philippines, they tried to arrest a senator in the wherever the senators meet, the capital in the Philippines, they tried to arrest the senator and there was gunfire. So I'm saying, I don't know the details of it, but I'm saying this is the type of things that have happened. And if you go look at the Philippines and what's been happening since this guy named Bong Bong, that's his nickname.
3: Mm-hmm.
4: His real name is he's a Marcos. He's like his father. Mm-hmm. He's the son of the other Marcos. If you go look and see and you

0: trace back the trajectory of how he became who he is now and how the Philippines became what it is, following the same thing.
1: Mm-hmm.
0: And this is a part of the, now you have to go after those, you've gained this power, you've gotten this foothold, now you have to go after those that would be a problem for you maintaining and keeping this control. And how does the Milwaukee County Election Commissioner play a factor in that? Well, in 2020, Trump lost, right?
1: Mm-hmm.
0: But he won in 2016, and he won in 2024. But in 2020, he lost. So with these elections coming up, this is all about intimidation.
1: Right.
0: This is all about, and you can't mince any words. There's no way to dance around it. This is all about intimidation. This is all illegal activities here. This country was built upon freedom of speech. This country was built upon, so they say, about freedom of the vote, freedom of the people.
1: Yeah, freedom of speech, but watch what you say, as Ice-T would say. But we do got a video.
0: Let's watch the video.
1: So we're going to check the video. Will, you can hit that video for us.
2: Off the top tonight, an FBI agent paid a visit to the home of the Milwaukee County Elections Director, Michelle Hawley. It follows the news the FBI is investigating the results of the 2020 presidential election here in Wisconsin. Milwaukee County Clerk George Christensen confirmed the FBI visit in an email, saying the agent did not speak to Hawley directly but left the business card. In the email, Christensen said, "It is unfortunate the FBI chose to visit Hawley's private residence rather than contact the Election Commission's office directly. No dedicated public servant should be subjected to that type of intrusion simply for carrying out her responsibilities and with integrity and professionalism." This week, the Milwaukee Journal Sentinel reported the FBI investigation into the 2020 election is in its preliminary phase and focused on vetting previous complaints. President Donald Trump has falsely, repeatedly claimed he won the 2020 election. In his own statement, Milwaukee County Executive David Crowley said President Trump's ongoing attempts to relitigate the 2020 election, which he lost, have crossed a line if he's sending FBI agents to the private residence of Milwaukee County's elections director, adding Milwaukee County officials will always cooperate with law enforcement officers and the investigations they're pursuing, but this action raises a serious concern of intimidation.
1: That's from WISN 12 News. But this,
0: I quite honestly, I don't like that last part. You don't have to cooperate with something that's illegal.
1: Right.
0: And you're by saying we're going to always cooperate with what they're doing. The FBI is doing an illegal activity right now.
1: Mm-hmm.
0: You don't have to cooperate with illegal activities. Once you have that right. You know what I'm saying?
1: Mm-hmm.
0: They
1: mm-hmm.
0: are breaking the law, going after this woman, and you're saying, okay, we're going to let them do what they're going to do. No, that's not okay. Don't let them do what they're going to do. They are going after this election commission woman. They're going to her house.
1: Right.
0: I know firsthand when the FBI comes to your house, that is very intimidating.
1: It is.
0: And they leave that car.
1: And they know that.
0: And they know what they're doing.
1: Yep.
0: And there is no ifs, ands, or buts about that. There is no investigation here. Because we've already proven over and over again there was nothing illegal done in 2020. Every investigation that has been proven has been done has shown nothing illegal
1: right.
0: happened in 2020.
1: Right.
0: There was no voter irregularities. Now in 2024, maybe. But mm-hmm. in 2020, there was no voting irregularity. There was nothing done illegally. But see, this is all a part of what Trump is doing. This is all a part of the plan that they are running.
1: The orange man is Drake.
0: There you go. Say less. To break it down.
1: Yeah.
0: So that it can forever be broken. That's who we, that's as men and as women of this community, that's how we have to see it.
1: Yeah.
0: He is a sore loser.
1: Yeah.
0: But it's not just about being a sore loser. It's also about building up an intimidating factor for anyone that would ever think of speaking out. Anyone
1: yep.
0: that would ever
1: yep.
0: think of dissenting mm-hmm. against this administration, you're going to have the police at your door. This is what
1: yep.
0: they did
1: yep.
0: in Germany. This is what they do in any Gestapo-like country. They send people to your door. And then next thing you know, once they start sending people to your door, they're not leaving cars no more. They're breaking down your doors and
1: yes,
0: they're disappearing
1: are.
0: You.
1: Yes,
0: you're disappearing. And we can talk about how it is so far off, but it isn't.
1: That's right.
0: It isn't so far off, because this man in the Philippines was elected in 2022. By 2026, they are having guns.

0: firing shots in the Senate building in the Philippines. And that's the play that they have been following, and that's the play that they have been running. Because when he got elected, he made his issue the immigrants were the Muslims.
1: Right.
0: The Muslim people that were in the Philippines were the reason. So we need to gather around and get rid of the Muslims. Same thing Trump did. The Mexicans, the immigrants, we need to go after them. And you build up this fervor for that, right? Yep. Now you've got all of this nationalistic ideas happening, and now you keep going. You keep going. The same playbook. And your man Bannon is going around the world on a world tour showing other leaders how they can become an authoritative government. Because the only way that authoritative governments stay in power is if every other government is authoritative too. Because if those other governments that are actual democratic governments see that, they're like, no, that's not okay. No, that's not okay. And they're going to stand, they're going to make it so that you can't make money. They're going to make it so that they put you on lists. But if they themselves are authoritative, then who are going to be on these lists?
1: Yep. Real talk. We got to get ready to take care of some bills. Troop Nation, we'd like to hear from you, get your thoughts and opinions. And we're also going to be talking about Milwaukee officials are pushing back on a data center rumor that is trying to come to Midtown, the empty Walmart location. And Alderman, Alderman Mark Chambers ended up putting out a press release on that as well. But we'll come back to talk about that. If you have some thoughts and opinions on this or something about the Walmart possibly becoming a data center, what does that mean? We can talk about it. 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We'll be back.
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2: Delays along southbound 41, starting from before Silver Spring all the way down towards Capitol Drive. The northbound side's backed up from Mayfair Road up to Burleigh. We've also got northbound 894 right about at the ramp from Greenfield Avenue. The left lane is blocked with some debris in the road. Westbound 94 backing up from 35th Street all the way to Holly Road. And checking the TMJ4 Storm Team forecast today. Morning showers, then partly cloudy, breezy and warm. A high of 73 at the lake, 78 inland. Tonight, chance of showers and storms, mostly cloudy, a low of 56. From the WTMJ Traffic Center, I'm Debbie Lazaga on 101.7 The Truth.
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6: Good morning,
3: what's going
6: gentlemen.
3: On? Great morning, man.
4: Grace us with his presence.
3: Great.
6: I'm glad to be in the presence of you two.
4: We accept that.
6: Thought I'd pop in for a second.
4: Media royalty.
6: No, not quite. Quite a king.
3: Okay.
6: Not quite a king.
4: Nobility.
6: Yeah. So this is my last week as a GKB employee, God willing and everything, continuing to roll out smoothly. Next time you see me in this studio will be the 25th. Of May, and I will be a member of the Milwaukee Black Media Trust. So next week.
3: So you coming in on Memorial Day?
6: Well, then I guess not.
4: So yeah, that's
6: the 26th. I will be. Thank you, bro. I probably should check the calendar when scheduling my vacation day. So.
3: Yeah, you might want to do that.
6: I want to try and get on all of our shows if I possibly can. I want to get on Dr. Ken's show and Tori's show. And Kyle, so just to, I guess, say goodbye to this incarnation of Black Radio, because this means a lot to me. Like, nothing's going to change. Like, the studio's still going to be the same, but who I work for and the mission will be different. So I want to reminisce with folks this last week.
4: Well, this will be my last week, too, so.
6: How you feel about that?
4: I'm straight. I had a good run.
6: When did you start? 24.
4: Yeah.
6: Okay.
4: Yeah. I was filling in 24, 23, something like that. And then, so it's been a good run. I learned a lot. I learned a lot from y'all. I learned a lot from Homer. Mm-hmm. You listening to y'all. I started listening more. And in listening more, I learned a lot.
6: When you do this line of work, you listen different.
4: Yeah.
6: It's not always just to get your news and get your information. How do they transition? How do they find that story? Why are Facts. They picking this element? Why are they not picking that element? So that's why I hate to listen, because I don't hear what everybody else hears.
4: Yeah, and DT, when I initially started, I was working with Telly and DT, and I learned a lot. Shout out to them. I learned a lot from them as far as being professional in this space. And then it switched over to Homer and Bailey, and I couldn't have had, two better mentors in that regard. You know what I'm saying? I grew up listening to Homer. I grew up listening to Bailey. And so it was a blessing to be sitting here with them during those times. You know what I'm

0: saying? And then listening to you and Dr. Ken. I've known Dr. Ken for a while, and Kyle and Tori and everybody. I learned something from everybody. And I'm just going to take it with me moving forward.
1: Well, you don't go away. You still can.
0: Right.
1: You can podcast, right? You can still.
0: Oh, yeah.
1: Talk to the peoples.
0: I'm still going to find a way to talk my ish. It's going to happen.
1: Because people at home are telling, when you're not on the mic, if you've been doing it and you get used to it, mm-hmm. and you start to love the people that listen to you and support,
2: yep.
1: you miss it.
2: Yep.
0: Yeah.
2: Yep.
0: Well, that's what got me here was, you know, I'm MC and I had the mic for so many years. This is just an evolution of that, you know, mm-hmm. a different mm-hmm. mic in my face now. Mm-hmm. You know what I mean? So mm-hmm. instead of being on the crowd, being on the stage, being in front of the crowd, and if you ever heard Black Elephant, we talk political. That was our thing. You know what
2: mm-hmm.
0: I'm saying?
2: Mm-hmm.
0: And so this is just an evolution of that. Shout out to Element and Verb. It's just an evolution of that. And so the next one will be that as well.
2: Mm-hmm. Yeah, no. Yeah, it's definitely been a honor and a pleasure. Like, when I talk to people all the time and people are like, man, I've been listening. You know, I get it everywhere I go. It's a blessing. And when they say, you know, I'm honored to meet you, I always let them know, no, I'm honored to meet you. And to hear their stories of what I've meant in their life and their family's life and just, you know, in this city and doing all this community work, how much people appreciate it. So I always tell people, yeah, people give me my flowers. So I'm not one.
0: I was at Owen's place last night with one of the youth because, you know, I mentor. So, and whenever I go there, the woman that works there and works the, you know, the Owens place on Fond du Lac, she's like, the MC is in the building. And I'm like, you know, I feel that and I get that around the city and I love that and I appreciate everybody that has shown me that love and made this easy mm-hmm. for me.
2: Mm-hmm.
0: Like, y'all old heads, y'all, not like y'all old heads, but y'all been doing it so long. The transition is you've been through this a few times.
2: Mm-hmm.
0: Right, so for me it was new, and it was new.
1: These transitions, which are par for the course in broadcast media, they don't get easier.
0: Mm-hmm.
1: They're still unpredictable. You know that it's coming. You know that there's going to be a change. There's going to be a sale. There's going to be new people coming and going. But it always, at least me, I don't know about you, Homer, but it always takes me by surprise. Like,
2: yeah,
1: here we go again.
2: It'd be like another one. You know what I mean? But it is the world of radio. It is and a lot of other jobs. You know what I mean? So it is that world. And that's why I always say in life, I remember where you used to be able to say, here today, gone tomorrow. I'm just like, no, here this morning, you can be gone this morning. And just like that. You know what I'm saying? So we're talking about this FBI visit, man. I want to get your thoughts. And I know you have the things that you already may have and you're going to be going to work on for your show. So we don't want to, you know, take away all of your viewpoints if you're going to touch on this. What's your thoughts on the FBI visiting the home of the Milwaukee County Elections Director?
1: Pure intimidation.
0: Absolutely.
1: And a signal of what is to come. They know. The Republicans, the Trump administration, know that the polls aren't looking good and they're going to take a major thumping in the midterm election. So what I believe they're going to do, because this is a pattern that they have, they test stuff. They mm-hmm. poke and they prod, they see what they can get away with. So they have this FBI agent, instead of going to the county, instead of going to the county clerk, instead of doing an official, instead of sending a letter and requesting documents, instead of doing a subpoena, no, we're going to come to your house. We are the federal, and they have arrest powers. So what are they doing? They're scaring everybody. David Crowley now gives a statement. He's putting attention on it. But I think that is what their ultimate goal is, to intimidate and to scare people. And who's to say that they won't come to individual people's houses?
0: Yeah.
1: Let's say I request an absentee ballot via mail. Hi, Mr. Hughes, Agent Smith with the FBI. Did you actually request an absentee ballot? Can we see that? Can we verify that? You got your ID on you?
0: Right, that's intimidation.
1: Yeah. Look, they did that to me, and I'm a voter. I'm like, hey, I might not send this ballot in.
0: I may not send it in.
1: Right.
0: And I definitely going to be careful about telling people who I voted for or speaking out in any way against anything. Because once they start coming up to your door,
2: mm-hmm.
0: that's a different ball game, and that's the intimidation that they want.
2: Absolutely.
0: Showing up at somebody's door.
2: Man.
0: Not to their job, but at their door. That's personal. That brings that home. That makes it personal. And then now you have to think, well, like Sherman just said, they have arrest powers. What happens if they arrest me? Is this worth it?
2: Right.
0: Is anything that I'm doing worth it? Is holding up the law.
2: Yeah, you're hindering, you know what I'm saying?
0: Is holding up the law and doing your job as a county commissioner

0: clerk's office, holding up election commission, you're holding up the law. That's your job. You're charged with holding up the voting and making sure everything. Is it worth my job to make sure that if they come looking, that I don't give them what they want? Mm-hmm. Am I going to be an impediment to them? You know what I'm saying? Am I going to stand at the door mm-hmm. and say, no, you can't come in here? Am I going to do that? Hell no.
1: Mm-hmm.
0: I'm not going to jail for you. And that's how they want you to think.
1: Yeah.
2: That election was litigated for 2 straight years.
0: Yes.
2: 60 court cases. Even conservative judges that Trump put on the bench said there was absolutely no fraud whatsoever.
0: Right.
2: Joe Biden gets elected. Joe Biden serves a whole 4-year term, and now they still going back to the 2020 election.
0: Right.
2: It is pure intimidation, because if there was fraud, I promise you they would have found it.
0: Yeah.
3: Right. Absolutely.
0: They're
3: Absolutely.
0: Lying. They're lying and using this as a cover to go do what they wanted to do. And that's why I keep bringing up what's going on in the Philippines, because that's the playbook that they are following. And if you look at what's going on down there, they want that type of power. That's the type of power Trump wants. He wants to be able to do what's going on in these other places. He wants to be that guy. And to get to those spaces, you have to get rid of the dissenters. You have to get rid of the media that talks bad about you.
3: Yep.
0: You have to get rid of all your opposition in any way. With Comey and the 8746 and some seashells.
3: Mm-hmm.
0: So basically, if you say something, I'm coming for you.
3: Yep.
0: So now you can't even say nothing. So only the bravest of us are going to be out here saying something.
3: Yep. Listen, there's so many people who have had their social media pages just permanently deleted. They've been banned from social media because of some of the comments that they spoke out against the Orange Man.
0: Yeah.
3: And it's crazy. That is like, wow.
0: It is crazy. And Sherman, do you feel like that? I heard you say that, but do you feel as if, and oftentimes when I hear you and I listen after I leave here and I'm driving home, I'll be wanting to ask you questions. So I get to ask you a question. So do you feel as if, like, those types of investigations and those types of prosecutions that we're seeing with Comey and the 8746 are going to trickle down to less prominent people as well? And are they just starting that to start the trend of doing that? And these local federal agents are going to start building cases against people like you and I who may mm-hmm. post something mm-hmm. that is disparaging of Trump and them.
2: Anybody they deem a threat. That's why they're going after journalists.
0: Mm-hmm. Mm-hmm.
2: Anybody that they deem any kind of a threat that can speak with credibility against Donald Trump. And I guess, so the James Comey thing, and I'm glad that you brought that up, because when he put 8647
0: that's what
2: in the sand, that's a death threat. We got to be clear about that. But here's what's crazy. Trumpers, if not Donald Trump himself, had posted 86. 45 or 40, what was Joe Biden's presidential? 45?
0: Yeah.
2: They did the exact same thing, right, to Joe Biden. It's a death threat because 86 means to off somebody. But James Comey did that because he was the former director of the FBI under like 3 different presidents, both Democrat and Republican. He, James Comey, knew that he would trigger them. So he was like, no, I want y'all to come after me.
3: Right.
2: And so he is allowing us to see how they're going to vigorously pursue him. So that we can get some hints and clues, because he's obviously going to win. He's going to navigate that whole system.
0: Yeah.
2: But he is showing that he can goad them, too, because Donald Trump is so fragile that he'll go after literally anybody. And I don't know if, you know, what the ultimate result is going to be. But yeah, he did that on purpose. He ain't stupid.
3: Right.
0: You don't make it to the FBI
3: absolutely.
0: And post something like top of the FBI and post something like that. And okay.
2: Trump gets elected wins in 2016, gets inaugurated 2017. First meeting he had was James Comey. James Comey wanted, as the FBI director, him to be loyal to Donald Trump and basically be his lawyer so that Donald Trump could go after his enemies. James Comey knew that meeting was going to be so corrupt and so crooked, he actually took handwritten notes. And the thing about an FBI agent, let alone the director of the FBI, they're deemed as so credible that handwritten notes that they take are actual evidence that can be admitted in court. And he made clear, like, Donald Trump asked me to do this, mm-hmm. and this. And we should have known then that Donald Trump was on a revenge tour. Now, we never expected dude would get reelected and be worse. But he showed us who he was a long time ago.
3: Yes,
2: but now he's on a warpath.
0: Yeah, who expected this? That he would come back? Like, you know,
3: yeah, man.
0: A bad rash.
3: Yeah. Yeah. Yeah. Yeah, that part. You're listening.
0: The Orange Man is a bad rash.
2: On the worst part of your body.
0: Exactly. A part you can't itch.
3: Yeah. That part. We got to get ready to take care of some bills. 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
1: You don't want to be there. 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
6: Great morning, gentlemen. It's my last week as a GKB employee, so I'm off next week. I'll probably be broadcasting from my YouTube channel, which is Hughes Views 414. But I will not be here in this studio, and I'm going to actually enjoy my time off. I don't know if I've had a week off since I started, so it's going to feel good. I'm going to get some stuff done.
5: I just want to interrupt you real quick. Paula Montgomery said no.

0: about your bald head and
1: oh, for the ladies.
2: I heard those comments.
0: Did you have a little mini conversation?
1: No.
0: At all?
1: No.
0: Okay, all right.
1: She trusts me.
0: Okay, there you go.
1: I'm a trustworthy guy.
0: You were saying
1: she knows radio.
0: You were saying some untrustworthy things.
1: This
0: That's
1: radio.
0: What I was saying. Like, come on, man. See, Sherwin heard it too.
1: This radio.
0: Mm-hmm.
1: This ain't real life.
0: Okay.
2: Women that flirt with you in the YouTube chat are the incarnation of Satan himself. Watch out. Don't fall for it, Dave.
1: I ain't falling for
2: it. Next thing you know, you meeting somebody for coffee because they wanted to have a discussion about politics. Next thing you know, why don't you want to just come over? I live right around the corner. You want to?
1: Kimberly Harris, why are you covering it today, Dave? Don't start. I'll take it off later.
2: They got you, Dave.
1: Y'all got to wait for the Shannoness.
2: Damn.
1: For the ladies.
0: You almost had Sherwin Hughes choke.
2: Well, that's your new show, Dame. If you ever get a new show on your own, for the ladies.
1: For the ladies.
0: Yeah.
1: Let me get that on some t-shirts.
2: Be careful, it might attract the fellas. The fellas.
1: Hey, listen. To each his own.
0: Okay.
1: Not me, though.
0: Oh.
1: But
2: when I hear to each his own. All right. No, that's
0: how I'm going. That's what I'm like. You did say.
2: No shade.
1: There is, in the book, The Spook Who Sat by the Door, Freeman is described as a man that all the ladies want, a man that all the women, all the men wanted to be like, mm-hmm. and some even wanted to be with.
0: Mm-hmm.
1: So, I'm like the spook who sat by the door. If they want to be with me, they do.
2: Congratulations.
0: That really cleared it up.
1: Thank you. I have no problem with that. I'm secure in my manhood. They know they're not getting nowhere with that, but, you know. Have you ever had a gay dude try to holler at you?
2: Oh, God, yeah.
1: You know, you don't get mad. What do you do?
2: Depends on the context.
1: If they coming at you in the, you know, but if they, you know, hey, whatever they do.
0: Just so y'all know, this is not where we were going to go.
1: This is not where we were going to go.
0: But it's Sherwin,
1: we're here, so we can go to these places.
0: We're here now.
2: I just wanted to say that I wasn't going to be here next week. That's the only reason why I'm in here. Now I'm
1: talking about. You didn't answer the question.
2: Gay men that hit them. There's a bunch of different ways they do it. Sometimes they're just nice. Sometimes they're overly flirtatious. Sometimes they touch you.
1: And don't touch me.
2: Exactly.
1: Don't nobody touch me.
2: We get to see what women deal with.
1: Yeah. Don't touch me.
2: Because men can be aggressive.
1: Yeah. Don't touch me.
2: Well, women can be aggressive too.
1: You can say whatever, but then I'd be like, no, sir, I don't do that. You know what I'm saying? But thank you. And then you keep it moving. Don't touch me, though. I'm not going to say what I was going to say. I was going to say, don't Jose me, but.
0: Oh. Go ahead. Y'all go ahead. I'm going to move my mic.
1: Now, Jose might call me. He might
0: call. As you are.
2: But no, it depends.
1: My bad, Jose. I love you, bro.
2: Depends on the situation, because sometimes it's. You know, Thurwin, I think you so cute. Oh, well, mister, thank you, but I just want to let you know.
1: I can't use that voice.
2: you kind of sexy like Dame is. I'm like, oh, all right then, but I don't swing that way. You ever try it? No.
1: Now, see, you can't go that far. Once I tell you no, it's no. And so that's why I feel like women. Like, once I say no, leave me alone.
2: I'm sorry, Homer. He started this.
1: I did.
2: But let's not discount how aggressive women can be, too. And women can be worse because if a woman comes on strong and you're not interested and you reject her, it's World War III.
1: Oh, yeah.
2: Women don't deal with rejection very well because they think that...
1: They're a woman and they don't have to deal with that. Usually when they want to give something away that they give away, somebody takes it. And if you have the gall to not take it, who do you think you are? And you're not taking this from me.
2: That's also being secure in your manhood. Just because a woman offers it to you doesn't mean you automatically take it. We got to be like discerning as men and discriminating in our taste because some men out here will do anything. And it emboldens women that shouldn't be that bold.
1: High five, sir.
2: If I show you some of the things, the booger wolves in my inbox, I'm like, is there something wrong with me?
1: High five, sir.
2: What have I done wrong?
1: High five.
0: You said the booger wolves, bro.
1: I'm not going to say booger wolves because that's our error language. But I understand completely what you're saying. And some of the stuff I get, and I'll be like, why? What about me makes you think that, you know, that this is appropriate for you?
0: Because you said for the ladies.
1: I know I said for the ladies.
0: That's why they thought it was appropriate. It was like, Dame don't discriminate because it's for the ladies.
1: I do discriminate. I am very discriminatory towards who I lay with or who I spend time with. if you check my

0: you know, my whole facts.
1: I read the Booger Wolf inboxes and their
0: voices. That's personal to me, you know.
2: I get
0: Car facts,
2: yeah,
1: I know. I got one I really wish I could show y'all right now. So when I get a Booger Wolf inbox, I read it.
2: I'm moving my mic again.
1: And their voice, how I think they would sound.
2: Okay. I'll come black when it's time to say we coming black with what the business is.
3: Sherwin.
2: Carry on.
3: Sherwin. You look so good to me.
1: Even though I'm reading a message, I can hear her breathing. That's crazy. I'm reading an inbox. I'm sorry.
2: Oh, my God.
1: I'm finished. Y'all shouldn't have told me to stay for another second.
2: Do it again.
3: Sherwin. You look so good. You be wearing them hats while you be covering up that bald head.
2: Hey, that is funny. That is hilarious. Oh, my God. Because I'm that's done. What it sometimes it looks like. That's what sometimes it looks like. And when you look at that, profile pic, you'd be like, huh.
1: At my YouTube channel, Hughes Views 414, that's where I'll be broadcasting next week. I won't be here. This is my last day as an official Good Karma Brands employee as I'm going to be transitioning over to the Milwaukee Black Media Trust. I just want to come in here and say that. And now you got me.
0: Now I got you
1: talking about my personal life.
0: Doing impersonations of Rasputia. Listen, I'm here next week, y'all. Don't think I'm gone. I'm still here next week. So you'll get all of this commentary again next week.
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0: They might not let me and Sherwin back on the air together again, ever. I don't think that's...
2: Because apparently...
1: The first segment was fine.
0: It was fine. I asked you a valid question. It was very intelligent. I made sure it was because I know your status. And then I also know that, you know...
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6: What the business is.
7: Yeah.
6: We all here for our men and our women and our kids. 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
7: Yeah.
6: 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You got the business, let me know what it is.
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7: What the business is.
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7: 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Learn
6: hey. Hey. What the business is. Yeah.
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8: 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Yeah, so yeah, just read the comment. 833-212-1017. 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But right now, it's the What the Business line. 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So again, 833-212-1017. Let's go to the lines and find out what the business is. We've got Antoine, PWD Computers. Great morning. Love you. Appreciate you. What the business is? Can you tell us what the business is?
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0: PWD Computers. We've been serving the community for over 20 years.
1: All right. Thank you very much. And again, y'all better get them upgrades because come, I believe you say October, November, it's like, yeah, your windows, if you only got 10, ain't going to work. All the other stuff you got just ain't going to work no more.
2: That's unfortunate.
1: It is. I got to get my...
2: I got to get mine upgraded.
1: Yeah. Of course, we're going to... Arthur Sherelle Fee, great morning. Love you. Appreciate you. What the business is? Can you tell us what the business is?
3: Good morning. Yes. I'm Arthur Sherelle Fee, coloring for the soul. I was calling in to let listeners know that not everyone likes to talk about their grief, which is one of the reasons I created Still Here, Coloring for the Soul in Times of Grief, which is a coloring book and journal that allows those who don't like to talk about their grief the opportunity to color and journal through their grief. The coloring book can be found on Amazon under the same title. It also can be found on my website, which is www.coloringforthesoul.com. And also, I'd like to announce that I am coming out with a series, which is will be titled Still Here, Coloring for the Soul, Stages of Grief. And it'll be released mid to late June. Thank you.
1: All right, hang on. Because, you know, again, okay. I think it's really important that people take advantage of getting these books because we're having a lot of people that are passing away. Some people from ailments that they may have been dealing with or diseases that they may have been dealing with. Some from homicides. And so I think that, you know, grief is strong. And just like we just left from celebrating Mother's Day, and a lot of people whose mothers are no longer here have tough times when dealing with some of these situations. And we're getting ready to move into this summer with cookouts. And you can tell it affects people because you got people saying, hey, we're going to have a cookout for such and such who passed away or may have been murdered or something mm-hmm. like that. So I think the importance of your book is so, so needed for people who don't know how to relieve or release some of that grief. And it's like, you know, you coloring or you writing your own little journal notes or whatnot. And you can get all those things with your book, correct?
3: Yes.
2: Yep. Yes, you can. I got one.
3: Yes, and I appreciate that, Dave. And like I always tell people, you know, with this book, you don't have to color a certain way. You don't have to journal a certain way. It's however you're feeling in that moment.
1: That part. But yeah, I think it's just really, really important that people end up taking a look, you know what I'm saying, and trying to get a hold of a copy of this particular book because, again, it's needed. It's needed. So thank you for doing that. And, again, you're helping so many people that may not know how to deal with all of the things that they are feeling and that they're dealing with. So thank you very much. 833-212-1017. That is the line. If you have a black owner operated business or a business that you like and you support, give us a call and let us know what the business is. Or if you have an event coming up, you can call in and let us know that as well. I'm going to be taking part in the Big Clean tomorrow. The Big Clean Strong Community Clean Streets in the 53206 zip code presented by Omega Missionary Baptist Church. It'll be from 10 a.m. to 2 p.m. It's located at 2915 North Tatonia Avenue. Food and refreshments will be provided, and I will be your musical conductor. The Big Clean MKE, it's a strong community. So come on out, you know, again, your chance to make sure that your community and your neighborhoods are looking clean as the weather continues to break and we get into these summer hours. And yeah, it's just important. So to everybody over there, Bader Philanthropies, Inc., shout out to Tamara and Big Frank and all of those over there who are supporting this Big Clean.
2: You know, whenever somebody says Big Clean or something like that, or Hip Hop Week or mm-hmm. or anything like that, I there's a certain sense of, even though I'm not involved with them anymore, there's a certain sense of pride
1: mm-hmm.
2: in me, especially with Big Clean.

0: that, you know, I helped that grow. You know what I'm saying?
1: Right, absolutely.
0: Before it was all over and before it was WestCare that was administering that, that was all in our office. And we were organizing it and doing it. And shout out to shout out to Arlisa, who was in the position who helped us in the infancy stages of that.
1: Mm-hmm.
0: And now to see when I drive down the street and I'm with the kids and I see big clean garbage cans, I'm like, you know, I did that.
1: Right.
0: I organized that. Yeah. You know what I'm saying?
1: Yeah, absolutely.
0: That name, the big clean, I made that up. You know what I'm saying?
1: Yeah,
0: and so it's just like, I feel a certain pride. So to see that it's still going and it's still happening and people are still getting involved, yeah, man, I love that.
2: Shout out
0: man.
2: To Alderman Russell Stamper II. Yeah. And again, to be able to be a part of these things, and when I was contacted about the one happening on May 16th tomorrow, and asked would I, you know, be available, and I was like, yeah, absolutely. So it's from 10 a.m. to 2 p.m., and it's 2915 North Tetonia Avenue, Omega Missionary Baptist Church. Come on out. They provide bags. They provide the trash pickers and all of that stuff, anything that you might need to be able to even take to your community to help clean up your neighborhood or your area. So organizations are welcome to come out and join in on this, and community people are able to just come on out and make sure that it don't look like, you know what I'm saying? Because I'm telling you, seeing things and be like, look at all this trash and all this litter, you know, who you think is supposed to pick it up? So if you got a chance to come on out, and some people that may not be doing their responsible part, you can at least do yours, you know?
0: That's how it works. I saw a lady when I was leaving the house this morning. One of my neighbors had a garbage bag, and I thought she was going to throw it in my garbage can. So I'm looking. Was she going to throw that in my garbage can? But she wasn't. She was going around the block picking up the trash. Mm-hmm. And that's what I do in my little part of the neighborhood, is I go around and, you know, do that. But there used to be a guy that used to live across the street from me, and him and his dog, he would travel the whole neighborhood, right?
1: Mm-hmm.
0: He would go all the way from Valete to Highland,
1: mm-hmm.
0: from 27 to 20. He would travel the whole neighborhood, right? And he would just pick up trash.
1: Right.
0: And since he's moved, you can see the increase mm-hmm. in trash in the neighborhood mm-hmm. since he's moved. Mm-hmm. So if y'all think just you yourself don't make a difference, I say all of that to say, if you think just you yourself don't make a difference in any of these things that we talk about,
1: mm-hmm.
0: you do make a difference.
2: Absolutely. Also, that's coming up later in at the end of June, the Milwaukee County Affordable Housing Event for 55 plus will be happening on Tuesday, June 30th from 9 a.m. to 11 a.m., at 1230 West Cherry Street here in Milwaukee. The primary goal of this event is to help create direct connections between our clients age 55 plus and property managers. Come gather information about the application process and build rapport with multiple housing providers. You can contact DeGusta S. with questions or concerns at 414-373-8083. 414-373-8083. Again, that's put on by Milwaukee County 55 plus affordable housing event, Tuesday, June 30th, from 9 a.m. to 11 a.m. at 1230 West Cherry Street here in Milwaukee. So go out there and get the information. We always talk about what we don't have, but when we have that information, we need to be able to go and get it. It's not costing you anything. So make sure you go out and support that. Also, Cheryl, with Prolific Realty Group, if you're looking to buy a home, then you can give Cheryl a call at 414-305-7880, 414-305-7880. That is Cheryl with Prolific Realty Group. So what the business is sponsored each and every Friday morning right here on The Truth 101.7 FM. 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And shout out to Dog City right here in the 3rd Street Market Hall, and also Mr. Dye's Pies that is located right down here in the 3rd Street Market Hall. 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
9: Welcome back to Truth in the Morning. I am the legendary Home Blow along with my brother,
8: MC Dame Elsie in the building.
9: Shout out to our girl, Bailey Coleman.
8: That was funny when Sherman did it with me, though.
9: Yeah, it was.
8: $5,000. Shout out to Bailey. Love you, Bailey.
9: Yeah, absolutely. You know, Dame, one of the other things that we were going to talk about is...
8: the water all over my shirt. Look at that. Such a bad kid.
9: For the ladies. That's what you did it for. You wanted them to see the wet t-shirt.
8: See
9: look.
8: The wet t-shirt contest.
9: Yeah, so.
8: That's what that spot is. That's not slobber. Or any other.
9: Okay.
8: Let me stop.
9: So, Milwaukee officials are pushing back on data center rumors. City officials are disputing rumors surrounding a proposed large-scale data center project in Milwaukee, saying no final approvals or confirmed development plans currently exist. The debate comes as Wisconsin sees growing interest in AI and cloud computing facilities, which have sparked concerns about energy use, tax incentives, and neighborhood impact. We do have a clip. We're going to have Will play that clip. And Truth Nation, we need to hear your thoughts so they can hear your thoughts and opinions.
10: Abandoned Walmart on Milwaukee's north side could soon be getting some new life. City documents show it is not an artificial intelligence processing center, despite some rumors that have been spreading online.
11: Yeah, Dua Issar sat down with a data center expert to break down the proposal.
2: while community organizers and posts on

0: Social media claimed that the city of Milwaukee is opening a data center. Online documents show that a small data processing facility is proposed for this abandoned Walmart.
1: I think the biggest concern right now is you don't really know what they need.
2: Documents filed with the Milwaukee City Plan Commission show a proposal to use part of the Walmart near 60th and Capitol for a data processing and computer research facility. Michael Zimmer, the director of the Center of Data Ethics at Marquette University, says the space could be used to store servers.
1: It's more likely that it's just going to be a set of computers, not that different than the phone company having buildings with sets of computers.
2: Online, the project has been recast as something much bigger, a large-scale AI data center.
1: It certainly is showing the anxiety that many people have.
2: CBS 58 spoke with the Sherman Park Community Organization, who put this emergency notice on social media. Organizers say the language in the proposal led them to believe it could be a computer data center.
1: The kinds of processing that they're trying to do at those large data centers just really wouldn't be possible in the size that they're describing here.
2: The mayor's office says the proposed plan would take up about one-fifth of the former Walmart's floor space and is not equivalent to the massive, noisy, power-hungry data centers. District 2 Alderman Mark Chambers says the facility is expected to have a small footprint and require no water from the local supply.
1: It would be surprising for it to turn into something like what we're seeing in Port Washington or down in Pleasant Prairie.
2: Reporting in Milwaukee, Dua Strar, CBS 58 News.
3: Troop Nation, what is your thoughts about this situation? Alderman Mark Chambers of the 2nd Automatic District put out a memo and press release saying clearing confusion at the Midtown Center. Statement from Alderman Mark Chambers Jr. that was put out on May 14th, 2026. Data centers are a couple of very bad words these days. They conjure images of gray buildings covering thousands of acres, creating nuisance levels of noise and taxing local water supplies and other resources. The development proposed for the Midtown Center includes nothing even close. It is true that a high technology use is included in part of the project submitted by AFS Milwaukee LLC. While the details of their submittal are not final, that use is expected to have a small footprint and with respect to water, utilize a closed loop system that will be entirely self-containing and require no water from the local supply. Its power need will be similarly limited. I'm getting it tongue-tied here. Despite all this, I know that residents have not received nearly enough information about this proposal, and for that reason, it will not be heard at Monday's City Plan Commission meeting. Once better information is available, I will want to hear from all those directly affected by this development to help inform my decisions about it. And one thing is certain, no matter what is proposed, I will ensure that parameters are in place to prevent noise and air quality impacts on the neighbors. I have always been committed to the redevelopment of the Midtown Center, and I want it developed in a way that brings the highest and best uses possible to those in the area and throughout the city. Those two goals do not contradict, but we can only achieve them if everyone acts based on accurate information and not hyperbolic, driven by the press and social media. And that is the end of it. But you see what I'm reading. It's so small. So that's why I'm saying,
4: the question here is accurate information.
3: Mm-hmm.
4: What is the accurate information? Because what I'm hearing is a lot of, we don't know.
3: Mm-hmm.
4: And so the only people who do know for sure are those that are the developers and those that are doing the proposal themselves. They're the only ones that know for sure what they had in mind.
3: Mm-hmm.
4: And so when we hear it's not going to be that, we don't. But it's also like we don't think it's going to be that. It doesn't have the size to be that. It shouldn't be that. It's not going to use up
3: It'll
4: water.
3: Be self-contained.
4: It's not going to use up water like that. It's going to be self-contained like this and this, but you're not saying it's not going to be a data center. You're saying it's not going to be a data center in the size of the ones that have been proposed in other areas, right?
3: Mm-hmm.
4: I get that.

0: But are you saying it's not? Are you definitely saying it's not going to be a data center? And that's what I think the Sherman Park community and those in that area want to hear, is that it's not going to be a data center. And when, and from 26 years of working in the city, I understand city language. I understand the nuances of a city conversation. And when something like this happens, where they make this proposal, right?
1: Mm-hmm.
0: If it wasn't going to be a data center in the vein that we thought it may have been, and even not as big, then they would have just went through with it, right?
1: Right, right.
0: But
1: right.
0: Now they pulled it all the way off. They pulled it all the way off the agenda. They pulled it all the way off the schedule. Nobody's going to be, they don't know when they're going to put it up there. They're going to say it's a month before it puts, but you got all this other stuff that is on there as well that would have been affected by this. You got the library, you got the housing and all of that stuff that's also going to be connected to this. And if I'm a developer, I don't want that to be hung up because of this one issue. So I'm going to pull it off. I'm going to take that issue off. I'm going to resubmit it without that even being on there. And we'll talk about that at a later date. Because you think it's just going to slide through because it's a smaller footprint. It's not as big. But people are awake now. You mm-hmm. know what I'm saying?
1: Mm-hmm. Mm-hmm.
0: So you're going to have to be specific and say, this is not going to be a data center.
1: Yep.
0: This is not going to be anything contributing. It's going to be just servers for a business. Well, what business? What are these servers going to need?
1: Mm-hmm.
0: That's different than, okay, it's going to be a data center. And across the country, people are fighting these data centers. And that just shows a lack of connection and thinking that people aren't watching. Mm-hmm. That you talk about the libraries, you talk about the residential portion of it the most. But they watching now. As mm-hmm. soon as they see servers, and that language, when they doing it, probably fits the same language that would be for a data center. Because it's just a catch-all, this, and that. And you have to check those boxes. Well, you've checked those boxes. So we don't know what you've got planned. But if we okay it at this point, then it's going to go to the committee. And then all of that will be flushed out anyway. But then it's too late once it gets to committee. Because now the community is there, the orders are here, and your whole deal can die
1: mm-hmm.
0: at
1: mm-hmm.
0: that table. So then
1: okay.
0: it's too late.
1: Okay.
0: So it's got to happen now. And so they pull it off before it goes to this. And the committee that it was going to go to is just like a rubber stamp committee. It don't too much happen in there. They just determine whether it's legal and whether it meets the qualifications and can actually be done. Mm-hmm. Then it goes to the other committees that would actually do it, the common council committees. But anyway, I digress.
1: Yeah. Well, you know, Truth Nation, we want to hear from you. 833-212-1017. What's your truth on this? What's your thoughts on this? Do you think it's much ado about nothing? Do you think that this is something that the inner city needs in that vacant property? What's your truth? Because a lot of people, there's some pros and there's some cons. There's some, yeah, we should have that. And then there's some people that feel like we shouldn't. So we want to know, and we can even put up a YouTube poll. Do you think having a data center at the old Midtown location for Walmart is a good thing or not? Do you support it? Yes or no? Do you support the proposed data center at Midtown Walmart? The former Midtown Walmart. So, Will, if we can get that poll up. And if you like to call in and give us your thoughts or text in, 833-212-1017. That's the Truth Talk text line. So we can get a pulse on what Truth Nation is feeling about this. 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We'll be back.
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1: Westbound 94, slowing from about 30th Street all the way through to Holly Road. Eastbound, just coming out of the stadium interchange past 35th. Southbound 41, a little heavy from just south of Appleton Avenue down towards Capitol Drive. Northbound between North Avenue and Burleigh. And that's pretty much it. Everything else is looking pretty good. The two things right near the airport spur, technically they're saying it's a disabled vehicle. Looks like it's a pickup truck that hit one of those portable signs. And barrel. So just be careful if you're heading through that area. And checking the TMJ4 Storm Team forecast today. Morning showers, then partly cloudy, breezy and warm. A high of 73 at the lake, 78 inland. Tonight, chance of showers and storms, mostly cloudy, a low of 56. From the WTMJ Traffic Center, I'm Debbie Lazaga on 101.7 The Truth.
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3: 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We do have our YouTube poll up. 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Yes or no? You can call in 833-212-1017 and let us know your truth. Pros, cons. What is it? Is it much ado about nothing? Because some people think, what's the big deal?
4: And, you know, a lot of people hear about data centers and they just know that there's this recent uproar with the creation of them because they've been needed so much. But they don't really understand, you know, what data centers do. Firstly, they help, you know, the data centers. That's self-explanatory. With all of the AI stuff that's going on, with all of the computer generation stuff that's going on, those servers need to be housed somewhere. So that's that. But
3: as simple as you made that sound, some people don't. And some people won't even acknowledge that they don't really understand it. They just be like, somebody else say they didn't want it there. Okay, yeah, don't put it there. Don't put it there because it's going to be dangerous. Why. But they don't understand what they are and what they actually do.
4: Now,
3: people see it in movies and be like, look at all them computers. Look at all that. That's this, right?
4: But what happens on the flip side of it is what people say happens is there's severe environmental and health impacts, massive water consumption. There can be some air pollution, noise and light pollution, economic and community strain that utility bills in those areas around there seem to somehow creep up. When data centers are built, they really don't have a lot of jobs in those spaces. So they're taking up space when, you know, it's only going to take four or five people to work. And those four or five people, you know, have high degrees. And so it's not going to be like people see a data center. Oh, it's going to be jobs. No, it's not really going to be a lot of jobs.
3: Right.
4: And then the taxpayer burden to attract the massive investments. Then you just got this box that's just sitting there. That's the aesthetic side of it. That's pretty much, you know, the cons of it, right?
3: Right.
4: That people have against, wrapped up in a nutshell, made as simple as possible without going too deep. Those are the reasons why people have negative thoughts about data centers.
3: Yeah. So, again.
4: So, people should come from a place of, at least they know that little bit.
3: Right, absolutely, absolutely. And like I say, oftentimes, man, there are some conversations that people are left out of because they don't want to ask the questions. You know what I'm saying? So this is why I encourage every morning.

0: warning. Like, hey, ask. You know what I'm saying? So you can find out. Be like, what does this mean? Just like yesterday, you know, when me and Bailey were talking, somebody was like, Homer, can you break down? And this was like not while we were on the air. But somebody sent me a message and said, you know, Homer, can you break down again the surplus and why some people should have said, no, that's good that they didn't pass it. And, you know, what's the whole yay and nay type situation? And I was able to break it down for her. And she was like, thank you very much. And that's it. You know, so that's why I say when we're talking about solutions and people that talk about the speed bumps and all of that, the traffic calming and whatnot, be like, did you go to the meetings? You know, when they said we're trying to figure out what we need to do. And if you didn't, and then they came up with speed bumps and traffic calming measures, and now you don't like them, it's like, well, you had a whole year or 2 years to try to give your truth. You were invited to some town hall meetings in different areas and different communities, so it wasn't just like, it was only on one side of town. We often give the locations of when they're going to be at various places, and you got to show up. You got to show up, and you got to ask your questions.
1: Yep.
0: You know,
1: got to
0: talk about what you think some of the solutions should be. So at least now we're part of the conversation. Now we're part of it. But when you don't, and then, you know, they say, well, we say like, well, what y'all want to talk about today? And they ain't got nothing. Then guess what? Me and Bailey and Dane, we going to come up with something.
1: And then when you show up, at least before you even show up, do some research.
0: That's right.
1: Read something. There's a verse by Common where he's talking about the Bible and the Quran, and he's like, oh, you got to read them, boys.
0: Mm-hmm.
1: I oftentimes hear that in my head when I'm presenting something, even to y'all, because before I talk about something, even before we talk about the data centers, before we talk about the election commission lady being, you know, the FBI showing up to her door, I do my research.
0: Mm-hmm.
1: So then I can talk about it from position of authority, a position of knowledge. I can talk about it. A lot of times people don't do their research. And sometimes research gets the tin hat look, like, oh, research.
0: Right.
1: No, just go read something.
0: Right.
1: And go read some articles.
0: Right.
1: Go read something for somebody who has done the work and dive deep into the subjects that you want to know about.
0: Mm-hmm.
1: Go read. You don't got to read scholarly journals and stuff like that. Just go read some articles and get the basis of it. So then when you go to these meetings, we're not going over this stuff and spending most of the time wasted on trying to educate you on it. Let's get you educated on it. Now let's talk about how this is going to affect our community. And that goes for regular people. That goes for our elected officials, because a lot of them don't read that stuff either. So everybody needs to read the stuff before they start talking about it. So then we're not wasting time trying to re-educate people about certain things. Let's learn about data centers. So before I came up here, I'm going to learn about data centers. Mm-hmm. Before I reposted what I reposted from Sherman Park, I'm going to read about it and learn about it and make sure what I'm reposting is valid. And I found out it was.
0: Mm-hmm.
1: And then when you hear them talking with the language that they're using, with probably and maybe and it shouldn't be, you don't know. Only people that know is that developer. So until we know for sure, because the language, it could fit under that.
0: Right.
1: So until we know for sure, just get away with it. Just take it off the table.
0: Mm-hmm.
1: There's no reason to even discuss it, because it's going to stop the people talking about, oh, we need development. We need this to happen. Well, that's not going to happen with this. So we need housing. Don't try to throw this in there with it, because we need housing. Well, we can take that out. Get the housing, get the library. We'll talk about that later. Separate the two.
0: Yep, absolutely. On another note, when we're talking about uses of facilities, the advisory committee weighs three mixed-use development proposals for the King Drive site, which was formerly CYD, right? So Milwaukee's Bronzeville Advisory Committee is weighing three development proposals for the site at 2601 and 2615 North Dr. Martin Luther King Jr. Drive in Milwaukee's Bronzeville District. The three proposals for the old CYD building, for those of you who are from Milwaukee and you know the late Janetta Robinson and Mother Simpson, the three proposals from Milwaukee-based development firms, Martin Luther King Economic Development Corporation, Northern Star Companies, LLC, and K.

0: AG Development Group are all mixed-use affordable housing developments that attempt to revitalize the area while honoring the parcel's history. The site is adjacent to the city's Victory Over Violence Park, created in honor of Janetta Simpson Robinson, as well as a well-known activist for nonviolence in the city. The Department of City Development originally received 6 proposals for the site, and the top 3 were chosen for the advisory committee to review. So that's Martin Luther King Economic Development Corporation proposal is the MLK Mosaic. Milwaukee-based development firm Martin Luther King Economic Development Corporation is proposing a 4-story, 60-unit mixed-income apartment complex with 92% of the units allocated for affordable housing, an 8,860-square-foot food hall with 5 vendors, including 1,600 square feet of shared commercial kitchen space and more than 10,000 square feet of space for a public gathering plaza. The apartment complex would offer 24 one-bedroom units, 21 two-bedroom units, and 15 three-bedroom units with price points ranging from $622 to $2,302. One bedrooms would be 620 square feet, two bedrooms would be 900 square feet, and three bedrooms would be 1,120 square feet. Amenities for the apartment complex includes a 768 square foot fitness center, a 698 square foot co-working space, a 627 square foot media room, 2,567 square foot community room, and other spaces like a lobby, bike room, leasing office, and packaging room. The food hall would include communal seating and flexible zones for dining events, markets and gatherings, and 10 dedicated commercial parking spaces. Vendors like Walk on Campus, Sam's Place Jazz Cafe, and a Bisnia Coffee would be considered for the space. The Mosaic Park would include a performance area for events like spoken word or outdoor concerts, an interactive sculpture garden, children's play area, community seating, programmed events, and stormwater features. The developer is partnering with Milwaukee-based construction firm C.G. Schmidt, a Milwaukee-based Continuum Architects Plus Planners, and Milwaukee-based Prime Consulting Services for the project. The proposed development, named the MLK Mosaic, would require the demolition of the existing structures on the site at an estimated cost of $900,000. The total construction budget for the project is $27.6 million. The construction of the building would create more than 60 jobs and generate more than $67 million in MLK FDC investment, the developer said. Now, they also have the other ones. I won't go into all of them, but KG Development Group proposes the Victory Lofts and a 48-unit workforce and affordable housing apartment complex. The project name Victory Lofts would include a 7,500-square-foot cultural hub and more. And the third, and with that one, the mixed-use development was created by 3 students, Donna Page, Babuni Tatum, and Jarius Shaw, in Association and Commercial Real Estate Acre program, a 26-week program designed to expand minority representation in the commercial real estate industry. Shout out to D Page.
1: Shout out to Acre.
0: Yeah.
1: Listen, a lot of that stuff, and it's just me. I don't like LIHTC. Mm-hmm. And let me explain to y'all what LIHTC is. LIHTC is low-income housing tax credits, buildings. So they get tax credits when they say we're going to make it for low income, mm-hmm. or we're going to make it mixed income or whatever. They get tax credits, which helps them to fill in the gaps when the gaps in their funding. So if they get from this bank and that bank and whoever, they get this money, there's money left over, they get LIHTC, mm-hmm. they get these tax credits. They can go sell these tax credits to different people. And in selling those tax credits, they get the money to finish the project or to get the project going. Mm-hmm. The problem with LIHTC is that it's not permanent. That's only for a certain amount of time, however long you negotiate it with, 10, 15 years, whatever it is, right? And then the owner at that point can turn the property into, they can just say, now we're going to do market-based. And what that means is, although it's low-income housing right now and people can afford it,
0: yeah, it'll become whatever.

0: the market. In 10 or 15 years, it's going to become whatever the market says it's going to be. And in my opinion, and what has been shown in other major cities, is that type of stuff kind of leads towards a delayed reaction of gentrification, but it still leads towards that happening, where those who look like us no longer can afford to live in these apartments, and they fixed them up, and they use them. How I learned about this? I learned from school, obviously. I took some development classes. Shout out to those that taught me that in school. Mm-hmm. You know who you are. My man Mahan, Steve Mahan, taught a class, and I learned it in that. But also, I learned it from inspecting and doing some of these properties. And I was talking to some of these owners, and they're saying, this is my retirement. Mm-hmm. Because right now, I build this, I use LIHTC, I get this money. Now I have to just, for the next 10 years or 15 years, I rent it on that. But then by the time I'm ready to retire, and by the time that matures out, I got 15, 20 units that now I could charge market base, and I could sell as condos, and I can do that. And that, we can't afford that at that point.
1: So it's sort of like sometimes when you buy some of these city properties and they say, well, okay, you got to live in it for 5 years.
0: Yeah.
1: And then you can, you know, do what you do.
0: Right.
1: But you got to live there for 5 years.
0: You got to live there for 5 years.
1: Before we go to break, Will, what is the poll saying on YouTube so we can get a wrap up of that?
2: 16% yes, 84% no.
1: The question was, do you support the proposed data center at the former Midtown Walmart? All right, we got to get ready to take care of some bills. You're listening to Truth in the Morning. We'll be back.
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3: Welcome back. It is coming up on the weekend. But it's going to be interesting. A lot of development coming. But even with the LIHTC, you know, to break that down, like a lot of people didn't understand.
4: Yeah, they don't understand what that means.
3: You feel what I'm saying?
4: They think that's for, you know, into infinity, that it's going to be low income. And that's why in our district, when Russ and I, we had stopped doing that. You want to come over here and do some development, build some houses.
3: Right.
4: Build some condos. Build something that people can own. And then I heard Kyle often say, well, we can't afford it. Well, some people can. Build something that's affordable to them, because that class of our blackness still exists. And when we do build houses, we were building houses, and then they would cost 300-some thousand, 350, 350. Well, the people that have jobs and are working jobs and are gainfully employed can't afford that.
3: Right.
4: So build us something that people can afford. And so that was the goal. Build us something. Because when we got elected, and whenever that was, I said our main goal here, and we're charged with, is stopping gentrification. Is making sure that when we leave these positions, that a district that is 85-90% black is still that when we leave.
3: Right.

0: here and be here and have a foot, not just have the numbers that the people are here.
1: Mm-hmm.
0: I want them to be seen. So
1: right, that part.
0: So it's not that low-income housing is bad. It's just that we want to help our people and have home ownership. So build us programs that can do that. And when you put that call up, people answer, they responded, mm-hmm. and that's what happens.
1: Right. You know, so again, Truth Nation, thank y'all for participating in that poll. Again, if you have some comments, you want to let us know what your truth is about all of these things, because they're happening. You know what I'm saying? They are happening. And don't mess around and just be mad after the stuff takes place and be like, yep. Blam is this, blam is that. You know, you have to get involved, and you do have opportunities. A lot of people act like, well, they didn't tell us nothing about it. They actually did. They actually had meetings, and you didn't attend them. And some other people that attended them may have said, yeah, they may have been for it. You know, some may have been against it. And you'd be like, what? They didn't do it? Why? Well, we had a community meetings. We had community meetings here and there. We had four of them. And all of the people that showed up were saying they didn't want it. So mm-hmm. now you up here talking about, we need something like that. Really, you should have showed up.
0: Yep.
1: You know what I'm saying? Because, again, you got to be a part of the process. You can't just say, like, you know, you're anti every damn thing. But you're not taking part in the process. It's just like when we're talking about finding something for our youth to do.
0: Mm-hmm.
1: Come on out. Bring your sons and daughters. You get what I'm saying? You know, well, my daughter told me that they need, okay, bring them to these brainstorming meetings so we can end up saying, okay, blam, well, we had a majority of the youth said that they need this, or they would like to see this, or they'd like to see that. And that way they become a part of the process instead of people just getting mad and saying, I don't know why they doing that. Mm-hmm. That ain't going to help. Well, did you participate in the process? Did you say some things that could help, that could make somebody have a second thought or a second opinion? Be like, you know what? I never thought of it like that. You know, yeah. We learn something every day, and that's why we're here to educate and be educated. It's absolutely. Some things that I may talk about, Dane may talk about, Bailey may talk about, but then somebody else can say, oh, no, do y'all really understand what mm-hmm. this is? We're like, oh, you know what? No, I didn't. And I'm not afraid to say, oh, I didn't know that. I didn't understand that. And thank you for educating people, because a lot of people go out here just think that they know every damn
0: thing.
1: The
0: man that thinks he knows it all knows nothing at all.
1: That's it, bro.
0: The man that thinks he knows it all knows nothing at all.
1: Nothing at all.
0: If you don't know that you don't know nothing, then you don't know nothing.
1: That's it.
0: There you go.
1: But I do know one thing.
0: What's that?
1: That on Saturday, June 27th.
0: There we go.
1: It will be the 32nd annual Home Blow birthday party for the kids, happening at the Fitzsimmons Boys and Girls Club in Metcalf School at 3400 West North Avenue. It's from 2 p.m. to 6 p.m. It's absolutely free for everyone, but it's designed for children 2 to 13 years old. We'll have bounce houses galore. We'll have the MFD Mobile Survive Alive House. We'll have the MPD free ice cream truck. We'll have free haircuts, free hair braiding. We're going to see if we can get the horses to be on the street because of all of the construction that's going on and whatnot. We'll have sponsors and vendors there with giveaways. Right now, I believe I'm well over $8,000 in toys and bikes and electric riding and cars.
0: Super dope.
1: Yeah. So, you know, come on out. Learn what's available. There'll be learning centers there. There'll be schools there where it's showing you how you can enroll. A lot of resources there. The Office of Early Childhood Initiative, Mighty Small Moments. So they'll be there, and they always they're dealing with the younger children, because you got to catch them there mm-hmm. and make sure that their brain power is working the way that it needs to be. So they have different displays. So we got Bader Philanthropies, who is my presenting sponsor this year. You got the Brewers Community Foundation. You've got Spectrum. You've got West Care. So it's a lot. And then we've got our community. We got our gold sponsors. And shout out to Dr. Clarissa Lawrence, who has been a proud supporter of the birthday party for the kids. So community healthcare, PCS, is that what she told me? Primary Care Service?
0: Yeah.
1: So, yeah, and we've got

0: Maleka Early Learning Center. We've got Children's Knowledge Learning Center 2 and 3. We've got Eisenberg, Riley.
1: It's not Wagner.
0: No, I said Eisenberg.
1: I was going to say Wagner in my head, so I'm speaking out loud.
0: Zimmerman. It's actually Zimmerman, Eisenberg, Riley, and Zimmerman.
1: Yeah.
0: But we've got Liquid, formerly the Oasis. We've got the Greater Milwaukee Urban League. We've got Unite WI with Bria Grant. We got a lot of people.
1: Dog City.
0: Yeah, so it's Saturday, popping. June 27th. Make sure you come on out, bring the kids. We got billboards up around the city.
1: We got billboards now.
0: Yeah, you see one, take a big picture time. By it and tag me.
1: Oh my God, billboards now, y'all. Yeah. Hey, yo, let me clear this up with y'all. This is not like my last day. Like, when I say like my last week, I meant like next week Friday. So y'all stop blowing me up talking about, oh, I'm sad you're leaving. I still got a couple more days.
0: Yeah.
1: And that ain't going to be the end of you seeing me anyway. So
0: that part.
1: I love y'all.
0: If nobody has told you that they love you today, we want to let you know that we love you. Have a great weekend. Tomorrow, the big clean at Omega Missionary Baptist Church, 10 a.m. to 2 p.m. I'll be there. Holla Black. Have a great weekend, Will.
1: Peace.
2: Come in with straight truth.
0: If you acted up, if you were out here doing any kind of foolishness or just something that people know would make your family's name look bad. Your neighbor from down the street, if they see the son or daughter, be like, what are you doing? They gonna call you out. They gonna let you know that they saw you. And then they gonna tell you, come here. Mm-hmm. Now, you know I'm gonna tell your daddy.
3: That part.
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Good morning. Welcome to the program. Today is Friday, May 15th, 2026. I will not be here next week. So Monday through Friday of next week, so that would be May 18th through May 22nd, I will not be broadcasting live in this studio as I am beginning my transition to work for the Milwaukee Black Media Trust, which I'm sure some of you have been made aware of. 101.7 The Truth was purchased by the Black Media Trust, and we will be under the umbrella with WNOV 860 AM and 106.5 FM and the Milwaukee Courier newspaper. Now, here's where it gets slightly confusing, and I want to clear this up. We will still be broadcasting from this studio until new and suitable space will be found. I would love to give you the details of the lineup, the rundown of the hosts and the shows, but I can't because it's still a fluid situation. So you're not going to see me here in this studio next week, but I will be broadcasting from my YouTube channel, which is Hughes Views 414. I'm basically using my last vacation days that I have here with GKB because come May 26th, which is a Tuesday, I will no longer be a Good Karma Brands employee. I will be, God willing, an employee of the Milwaukee Black Media Trust. So I'm taking my vacation time, and there's a whole bunch of things that I want to get sorted out and squared away, and time off is always good. Got some work that I want to do that I often and typically can't get done in the mornings because I am involved in a few other professional endeavors. I'm going to hold some meetings. I'm going to attend some meetings. There's some strategy sessions. I got to try and figure out the direction for us as a community, as a city, how we're going to move into these midterm elections. So meeting with a bunch of people and going to spend some time with my mother. Might shoot up to Appleton to my absolute favorite Italian restaurant called Victoria's. If you ever hear me say that I'm going to Victoria's, I'm probably not talking about a woman. I'm talking about the finest Italian restaurant that I believe is on this side of the Mediterranean Sea. So no, I will not be here next week, but I will likely broadcast from my YouTube channel just to kind of keep people abreast of what's going on. And also by next week, I'm hoping that we will have more details on what our lineup is going to look like. Here's the thing. We're still going to be 101.7 The Truth. We're still going to be here in this studio.

but we're going to be working for a different company. So once we actually get into the flow of, it's going to look different. I'm going to tell you that right now. And the radio station is going to sound different, not better or worse, but I think it's going to reflect the new ownership and the new branding. And I'm going to try and go into this thing as optimistically as I possibly can. That's the only thing that I can do to make sure that things go and transition smoothly. And I guess that's all we can hope for. I did a couple of segments on our morning show with Homer and Dame Elsie to also let folks know that listen to that program, that this will be my last week here. I think Dame announced when his last day was. You're going to start hearing from individual hosts. I don't want to jump the gun. I want to let them tell you on their time when their last days as Good Karma Brands employees will be. I think I may have jumped the gun a little bit. Well, Tory said his goodbye like a week ago, so he might have jumped the gun on himself. But I think there's other information and some new additions that you're going to hear as well. So I'm trying to be optimistic about it, but, you know, change is one of those things. It's inevitable and it's always inconvenient. When we first started our first launch of 101.7 The Truth, we were in a different building in a different part of town and had no idea how this thing would even work. Of the people that were here at Good Karma Brands, 101.7 The Truth, broadcasting from East Capitol Drive, the only individuals that are, as far as on-air hosts, the only folks that were there on that very first day, January 4th, 2021, that are still here today is just me and Tory. So Dr. Ken, if you guys recall, wasn't here the first 2 weeks of our launch. Our morning show then was 3 hours. We have a two-hour morning show now. But those hosts were Joe Brown and Melanie Ricks. They were from 7 until 10 a.m. I was 10 a.m. until 1 p.m. Tory Lowe was 1 to 4, and Dr. Ken was 4 to 6. So in all of the changes, and you guys have heard different people and different hosts, there's been different shows, there's been different producers. The only folks whose time slots have stayed the same have been Tory and Dr. Ken, because I was 10 to 1, and we used to have a morning show that was 3 hours. So they took an hour off of the morning show. So then the morning show went from 7 until 9. Then I started an hour earlier from 9 until noon. And then that hour that we took off the morning show created what is now Truth to Power with Kyle Wallace. So we've had some changes. All in all, the run with Good Karma Brands has been eventful, to say the least. Not necessarily bad, not good, just new. The thing about working in this business is someone's going to buy, someone's going to sell, someone's going to be here today, gone tomorrow. That's just what it is. And here's the problem with it, and why I think it gets more difficult the longer you are involved in this business, whether it's media here or media somewhere else. Like, if you look at even our television broadcasters, whoever is on channel 4, 6, 12, and 58, say, doing the morning television news, 3 years ago, it was all different people. It was all different anchors. 5 years ago, it was all different anchors. And I know that because our sister station, TMJ 620, they have hired at least four television anchors that went from broadcasting morning and afternoon news on TV, and they now have made the way over to radio. A little insider information here. You can make way more money doing radio than you can TV, but don't tell anybody that I told you that. The change is pretty consistent. The problem is, just when things are going okay, you know, you may have a flow and a rhythm to your show and all the other hosts. Everybody is clicking. Things are getting along. And everything is just normal. It's stable. It's predictable. Because that is something I attempt, sometimes with varying results, to provide to the people who choose to listen to me, who choose to listen to us, is be consistent. Be here as many days as you possibly can. Start on time every single day and provide consistent, reliable information and editorial and thoughtful commentary. And just when things are going consistently, boom, there's a sale, there's

0: merger, there's a personnel change. And that's what gets a little harder to get used to as you get older, because I'm an old man now. I don't like all these changes. I don't like nothing switching up on me. I want something to be regular and consistent, almost to the point where it's damn near boring. But at least we have that predictable, consistent, boring thing, because the rest of the world is spinning out of control. So, not here next week. I will be back in this studio, assuming everything goes okay. Like, so many things are changing, ladies and gentlemen, from one moment to the next. We're getting new information about this and about that. So it's a very fluid situation. But with the understanding that I have currently, I will be back in this studio on Tuesday, May 26th, as Monday, May 25th is Memorial Day. So, but in the interim, I'll be broadcasting from my YouTube channel, which is Hughes Views 414. I probably will not be doing a three-hour show every day, but I will try to come on at 9 a.m. and do, I don't know, an hour, half hour. We'll see how it goes. And what I'll do over there is I will keep people up to date and informed on what the new Black Media Trust is going to provide. And I really do hope that we do that. We provide information. We provide news. We answer questions. And with the information that we provide you, I want us to all be able to move forward in a very positive direction. So I'm going to take a break. When I come back, I want to refer to a comment that Linda, yeah, that Linda, Miss Shaq, that lady that when she calls in, she makes the entire city think that we're dating. You know, that lady. She posted a comment in our Facebook group, because we have a Facebook group that corresponds to this broadcast. It's also Hughes Views 414 on Facebook. And the question, or I guess the statement that she proposed, is one that I hear all of the time. And it's concerning the African-American community, and maybe it's the high rates of poverty or the low rates of employment, and there's always a real quick response to that. You'll hear somebody say, this is what we need in the Black community. We need high-paying jobs. We need affordable health care, whatever the case may be. And those things don't happen. And when we come up with a very simple, you know, request of what we need to make the computer community better, stronger, safer, those requests are not answered. And then we blame it on the elected officials. Here's what I'm going to do. I'm going to take a break, like I said before. Come back, read Linda's comment, and I'm going to give you more details as to why what we think we need and what we want and what we desire for a better community just doesn't ever come to fruition, no matter how many times you ask for it. Ta. The Truth with Sherwin Hughes on 101.7 FM. We'll be right back.
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Hi, this is Sherwin Hughes from 101.7 The Truth, and I want to talk to you about something bigger than just buying a house. 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

Let me tell you, this new Chris Brown album, fire. I'm about 19 tracks into the 27 track album. I have not heard a bad song yet. This is that old school fall in love, be in love, make love, 90s flavored R&B that I think the music industry and the world needs right now. Aside from whatever personal shortcomings Breezy may have, that don't make no difference to me. I'm not all up in that man's personal life. I don't care what he got going on. I ain't got nothing to do with me. I like the man's music, and I have since he first burst onto the scene in the early 2000s. So the album, titled Brown, is available everywhere. I will be listening to it continuously on my rotation via Spotify. We're going to talk about the data center, which really isn't a data center. I think people ran with a frightening narrative and got a whole bunch of people scared. It's not, there's the thing that they're building or potentially building at in the Walmart area at Midtown is 46,000 square feet. And it's just like, it's not an AI, it's a data storage place, like a bunch of servers. And it doesn't run, it's not going to take all the water. It runs on regular roof-mounted AC units, and it's only 46,000 square feet. So it is not the boogeyman of AI data centers, which we should have known anyway, because AI data centers are typically built much closer to large bodies of water. In fact, Pottawatomie has something very similar on 31st and Highland, and nobody even cares. There's like two dozen of these things that exist in southeastern Wisconsin. So these are not AI data centers, because businesses and companies, they need places that, like servers, where they store all their secure information, transaction information, security camera footage. I'm thinking it's going to be something like this, but everybody is just so paranoid nowadays that the worst possible thing is always going to happen at any moment. And I totally get why people feel like that. This has become an exceptionally unpredictable world. And speaking of such, our YouTube poll of the day: do you believe that Donald Trump is going to interfere with the midterm elections based on what you know, what you think, and how you feel? Keeping in mind that the FBI showed up at a Milwaukee County election official's office to inquire about what? The 2020 election. Now let's not fall for the banana in the tailpipe. The 2020 election has not only been litigated exhaustively, the person that was elected in November of 2020 served a full uninterrupted four-year term, and they are no longer in office. So let's just say, let me humor you for a moment and say, yep, Joe Biden stole the 2020 election. And I'm basing that off of the fact that the people that believe that are dumb, don't know how mail works, and also don't know math, which, as far-fetched as that may sound, actually might be the case. Have you seen some of the statistics of the children coming out of public school systems nowadays? They don't know math. They really don't. They legitimately don't know simple math. So anyways, the 2020 election has come, it's gone. The person that served is no longer in office. And so even if there was fraud, like, what are you going to do? Say that Joe Biden wasn't president for 4 years? It's insane. They are trying to intimidate people. That's exactly what this is. And so knowing some of the strategies that the Trump administration is going to do to scare people from voting, do you think that they will take it a step further? I know this much. I'm undeterred. I dare them to come to my polling location. Well, let me take that back. It was the last time I tried to vote. We voted in April for the state Supreme Court race. My polling location wasn't even open. So that was a problem. It opened.

And eventually, it was just late. I am more concerned about our local Milwaukee city government, them executing the election without a hitch. I'm not worried about, dude. I really am not. I've known white men like him my whole life. He's not new. And to some people that are listening, you're married to a Trump. To some of y'all, Trump is your uncle or a very familiar commodity in your life. So I'm not scared of you, but I am concerned that there are some people who could potentially be intimidated. So let me table that for a second. Let me bring things back home to the city of Milwaukee and some of the despair that we see. We are an exceptionally poor community. We're a poor city. We're definitely in the top 10 when it comes to the poorest cities in the country. We can attribute a whole bunch of factors to that. What we used to be when we were one of the wealthiest and largest cities in the country, that manufacturing core, it's gone and it wasn't really replaced adequately. And there's a whole bunch of reasons for that, too. And I'm not just going to oversimplify it and say, oh, a whole bunch of people are racist. When we had jobs, when we had money, when we had safe communities, people were, I would argue, even more racist then. Y'all may think that they're more racist now. No, there's more laws on the books that protect from some of the worst impulses of racism. Back then, there was no laws, and we still found a way to be reasonably successful. But what the American economy, what it was at one point in time, it is not that anymore. How we got the American economy to where there was awful governance, because we've always had lackluster elected officials, but people were gainfully employed, making decent wages. And it wasn't, the wages back then weren't because the government said, no, you're going to pay all these factory workers in Milwaukee in 1962, $6 an hour. No, it had nothing to do with that. War was the reason why cities like Milwaukee were so incredibly successful, at least when it comes to employment. Now, housing and housing segregation and denying people mortgages in suburban communities, that's different. But, you know, I don't even know if that was the biggest priority for most of our community. It only became a priority or a problem when we couldn't live and rent where we wanted to because Milwaukee was starting to get very crowded. I don't know what the population of this city is because since I started this broadcast this morning, I'm sure somebody else has moved out. 593,000 people. The city of Milwaukee used to have almost 750,000 people. I don't even know where 750,000 people would fit in this city right now because right now it seems quite crowded. But we have lost like 200,000 people in population. Milwaukee at one point in time was the 11th largest city in the country. That don't even make no damn sense. Most of Western Europe was destroyed during World War II, and two cities in Japan, Hiroshima and Nagasaki, were literally glowing in the dark because we dropped that hot one on them. Okay? They weren't producing anything. Where the world was producing lots of finished goods, those nations were destroyed. The United States manufacturing infrastructure was completely intact. So if anybody needed anything made, built, assembled, or manufactured, they got it from us. And not just us, the United States. They got it from industrial plants in Chicago, in Milwaukee. If you needed a car, Detroit used to have 40 different car companies because they had to produce vehicles damn near for the entire world. All that is gone. When Europe started to rebuild and the fallouts and radioactive particles settled in Japan, they started manufacturing again with newer equipment because they had to rebuild everything. So now there's global competition. And then, of course, Americans favor lower prices. So if we can buy the foreign-made good for cheaper, absolutely. There's a period of time where if you drove a Japanese car, it was an embarrassment and people would make fun of you. Kind of like if you drive a certain American car now, a Tesla. And yes, the Tesla is an American car. A Tesla is more American than your Ford or your Chevy. Them things is made in the Mexico.

and the Canadas. Nobody drove foreign cars. I bet half you listening right now either own or have owned a Hyundai, a Kia, a Subaru, a Toyota, BMW, Audi, et cetera, et cetera. That is why war is good economics. If there's another country that's producing a lot of things, producing a lot of goods, all you got to do is take out their ability to produce. And they won't be able to offer finished goods on the market. Right now, that would be China. China's got a huge workforce. But we can't bomb it because China has nuclear weapons. So the reason why we had such a fantastic economy, especially in Milwaukee, why we had so many jobs, why so many black men were gainfully employed, is because the world was getting its manufactured goods and its beer from us. Like two or three of the largest breweries, either in America or on the planet, were right here in Milwaukee. All that stuff is gone now because the world and the economy changed. And so here's what I often hear, and this is, relates to the comment that Linda posted in our Facebook group, Hughes Views. We need to bring those jobs back. We need high-paying jobs. And I don't disagree with that, but here's the problem. People have been saying that for a very long time. Since deindustrialization, the community, the voters, everyone has been saying we need to bring these manufacturing jobs back to Milwaukee. That premise on its face is outdated. It's too expensive to manufacture anything with American labor. And whatever that thing is that is manufactured with American labor, it is going to be more expensive than something that is manufactured overseas where they pay people a hell of a lot less. And you can't just sell something because it's American made. The American made six pack of tube socks might cost $15.99. The foreign-made six-pack of tube socks may cost $2.99. Very few people are going to say, you know what, let me spend, I don't know, 500% more on these American-made tube socks because I'm going to help keep my fellow Americans employed and make sure they have good benefits and make sure they have fantastic wages. Ain't nobody doing that. You know that. Just like having an American flag on a product is not a selling point. The same way that, oh, I'm a black-owned business, that's not a selling point either, quite honestly. I wish y'all would stop leaning on that. Be a good business that has good quality, good price, and good service, and really nobody cares the race of the owner. I wish we could kind of start moving in that direction. Linda says, it's a hard call for black Milwaukee when our communities need economic recovery and growth, starting with solid, high-paying, futuristic jobs that covers the basic necessities to live. I don't disagree with that. Here's the problem. Do you know what kind of skill set you have to have in this modern day and age? Do you know the education that you have to have and the hard skills and the soft skills that you have to have? No employer, none, that could offer the kind of jobs. And Linda's not the only one that thinks this way. I've heard this comment. I get it once a week. Sherwin, we need better jobs here. We need high-paying jobs. I don't disagree with that. We don't have the workforce. And I'm just trying to make people understand, if you have a public school system that is churning out people that can't read and can't do proficient math, exactly how far do you think they're going to go in the professional world? You got to be realistic about that. But what will happen is this. Milwaukee will make a deal. We'll give away some land. We'll use tax incremental financing. A company will come here. A business will come here. Maybe they locate in the outskirts of the city. Maybe they locate somewhere downtown. And they will be looking for people that they can pay really high wages, 50, 60, 70, 80, six-figure incomes. Absolutely fantastic benefits, great retirement plan. Those jobs will come because if the economy dictates that those kinds of companies and employers can expand, I promise you they will. They're just not going to be able to hire us. And so when we ask for those jobs, they're going to come whether you ask for them or not, because the overall economy is going to dictate what companies and what corporations can expand. And why not expand in Milwaukee? Beautiful place, near a lake, near Chicago. Winters aren't exactly perfect. Real estate is relatively cheap. Great place to locate, right? Our taxes may be high, but they're a hell of a lot lower than, say, California or New York or even Illinois. Why not? The job.

0: Jobs will come. The companies will come. The corporations will come. They'll hire, but the people that they employ will not be from here. They'll be from elsewhere. They'll be from surrounding areas and surrounding suburbs. Basically, gentrification is on a platter. Because if we don't have the education and the skill set needed for 21st century jobs, and I'm going to give you some details of what those skill sets are so you have an actual reference of how far behind most people in our community are. We can ask for the jobs will come, but we will not be qualified to get those jobs because the skill sets those jobs need, and they're going to pay you good, that's the thing. They're going to pay you real good, but we don't have the skill set. But somebody who lives elsewhere in a different county, maybe in Washington County or Dodge County or Waukesha County or Ozaukee County, and God forbid, Racine. I need, you know what? Racine people, you need to get different license plates so I can identify you. It's not fair that you just have a regular Wisconsin license plate. You know how I feel about you. Got an inbox message. They're trying to get me to host a housing fair, some event in Racine. Sound like a setup to me. I think I'm going to be Charlie Kirk if I do that damn thing the way I talk about Racine. I don't know why they want to invite me to be at their housing fair, housing resource fair. I don't know what y'all trying to do to me. People from elsewhere will take the jobs that will be created in Milwaukee, and then eventually they're going to move from elsewhere to here. And they're going to buy houses. And they're going to pay market rate for those houses. And that's going to drive up the cost of real estate all over the city. And then your property taxes are going to go up because the overall value of the property in Milwaukee is going to go up. And people that have owned their homes for 30 years and 40 years and 50 years who are on fixed incomes who can't afford even the slightest property tax increase will get displaced. And that's going to put more houses on the market. So we got to be careful. When we ask for the high-tech futuristic jobs to come, oh, they'll come. We won't necessarily be qualified to get them. Somebody else will fill those jobs, and then they're going to move here and push the rest of us out. And so if we want those kinds of jobs, which I think would be a fair thing to request, you also can't be afraid of data centers coming in because we can't be stuck in some old-school 20th century simplistic idea of employment that's never coming back. Who wants to work in a factory? Even when people worked in factories, wasn't nobody going to work every morning? Oh my God, I love going to the factory. Nobody liked that kind of work. I'm take break. Come back. I'm going to provide the skill set that is needed to take advantage of not just jobs right now. Because screw right now, I'm talking about in the coming decade. And where our school system is failing, it's not just in the output, because that's a complicated formula as well, just blaming the school system. It's a lot more than that. If we know what the skill sets are, and we do, for what people are going to need to be gainfully employed in the decades to come, that is the curriculum that needs to be in the schools. Otherwise, what are we training these kids for? Milwaukee used to be really, really good at preparing MPS students for the jobs and economic opportunities that were available in the city of Milwaukee. When you had a Bradley Tech High School, that's because we had all these trade jobs and manufacturing jobs right here in the city. So MPS prepared you to work in your own hometown. I don't know what they're preparing you for now. The Truth with Sherwin Hughes on 101.7 FM. We'll be right back.
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3: I am not here next week as I'm taking my remaining vacation days as a Good Karma Brands employee. I'll still be around. You know what I need to do next week? I need to pop on Kyle's show, Dr. Ken's show, and Tori's show if I can, if they'll have me. I was on the morning show this morning. I'd like to reminisce with my colleagues as we are going through a pretty significant transition. In fact, the transition that we are going through is as, if not more, significant than the transition that began 1017 The Truth. So we are going to be a part of the Milwaukee Black Media Trust. It's an ambitious set of ideas to combine all black media under one roof. Here's what I hope. I just hope that we can get along. On paper, yeah, it might be probably a better idea. But personalities can be a mother father, I tell you what. So, you know, we'll see. I'll go into it optimistic. I'll be back in this studio, which is insane. I'll be working for a different company. Does that ever happen where you no longer work for a company, you go and work for a different company, but everything from the original company stays the same? Like, I'm going to be sitting in this exact same seat, same microphone, same studio. I don't know who the hell going to be in the producer studio. I'm not sure about that yet, but I guess we'll all find that out at the same time. The skill sets that young people need to be successful in the future, I don't know if that is a universal part of the curriculum, because in our very thorough and sometimes complicated and difficult discussions about education and education funding, like a lot of these gubernatorial candidates are going to talk about the funding flaw and we got to fund public education. Okay, cool. But what kind of education are we providing to the young people? I don't hear any of them say this very basic, simple thing. And it's not just for Milwaukee students. It's students all over the state of Wisconsin. However we fund the schools is up to people that make those kinds of decisions or elected to make those kinds of decisions. And I trust they will do their level best to execute those good decisions. But are we preparing young people for the world of work in the future? Or are we still preparing them to shut up, sit down, be on

0: time, because that's training somebody for factory work. We have a problem with truancy. And when I interviewed the superintendent, Brenda Caselius, I don't know, like a month ago, she made it clear. Now, she had her remarks prepared because there's certain things that she's got to get out to the public. Certain things that we all may not know about what is happening inside the school district, things that don't make the news. And so she wanted to make sure she got that information out. But aside from the information that she wanted to share with us, she said it clear, plain as day. We have a truancy problem, and the children, and they're late all the time, and the kids don't get to school. Okay, I get it. I can give a whole bunch of excuses as to why a child might be late or why they may not come to school at all. But if I look at it from a different perspective, the creative free thinker, the entrepreneur that has to think unconventionally and outside of the box may have a different concept of time. They may have an idea and creative sparks where they know what the idea is and they're starting to put together the building blocks of how to bring an idea to fruition. It could be a new product. It could be a new service. It could be business-to-business consulting, whatever the hell it is. They're not going to say, I need to begin thinking and writing things down at exactly 9 o'clock sharp. They're going to say, okay, here's my idea. I'm going to sketch out some of my concepts. I want to get it done this week. Or I need to get it done by the end of the day or by Tuesday. So if we focus on time and being on time, like that was really, really important when you had to, when the assembly line started at 9 a.m. sharp, you had to be there to put the bottles on the beer. You had to be very strict about time. And of course, there's a lot of discipline. Because if you have a lot of people working in a factory or working in manufacturing, everybody's got to have a level of discipline and you got to be on time. I think that we are still covertly training people to be factory workers when we need to start exploiting people's natural creative proclivities. Because that kind of work and that kind of strict adherence to time, now it's also smart and courteous to be on time, but the kind of creativity that we are going to need into the future, it's more about get the project done. Get the task done. Give me my deadline. Tell me when this work needs to be done. If I can get it done today, cool, I'll get it done today. But if the task, whatever it is, the product, the service that I'm creating and building and going to distribute, if I need the week, then I need the week. But then the product or the service will be delivered. And so we have to look at the whole concept of even like the soft skills differently. Because right now, I don't believe that our young people, and this sells all of us short, because if they are not getting the skill sets that they need to take advantage of future employment, then when we need a generation of people to be gainfully employed and paying into Social Security, assuming that Social Security even survives, we're screwing up and messing up our own futures, especially those of us that might want to retire one day. I don't even know what retirement even looks like. But if we are not training the young people now and giving them the necessary tools they need to take advantage of. You think AI is a problem now. By the year 2040, we won't recognize anything. The labor market over the next decade will likely reward people who can do three things simultaneously. I'm going to give you those three things. I'm going to take a little pause for the cause. One, work effectively with AI and automation. That's number one. Number two, solve problems AI cannot and be able to solve those problems reliably and by yourself. And three, deliver high-value human interaction in a service-based economy. Have you all seen the decline of customer service over the years? At some point, that decline is going to have to reverse because the kind of world and the kind of economy that we are going to have is really going to depend on the face-to-face, gentle, nice, you know, easy transactions when we're dealing with people face-to-face. Because guess what? If you're not providing that kind of service, your ass is going to get replaced with a machine. The Truth with Sherwin Hughes on 101.7. We'll be right back.
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3: 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Did you go into the store with the intentions of causing a negative situation? 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Now, should he be executed for killing somebody he didn't do? I don't think so. He's already serving life. He's going to die in prison. I think that that's what's going to happen. At the same time, this is a message to the younger folks.
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0: and charter school curricula. Technical fluency with judgment, communication, adaptability, and leadership. All of those things can be in a school curriculum in every grade in an age-appropriate way. 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How are you?
1: Hey, listen, I'm on the road, but I just heard, are you leaving the station? What the heck is going on?
0: The station has been sold to the Milwaukee Black Media Trust, but the Milwaukee Black Media Trust that has purchased 101.7 The Truth is still going to operate out of these studios, so you will still hear me. I'll still be in the same location until further notice. I'm just not going to be here next week as I'm taking my remaining vacation days as a Good Karma Brands employee. Does that make sense? Because I feel like I've said that a million times and everybody's like, sure, when you're leaving and never coming back? No, I'll be back Tuesday the 26th in the same place. Just, I'll have a different boss.
1: I don't mean to raise the alarm bells, but I don't like the sound of this. And you let me know, I'll come down with a sign and I'll raise hell.
0: Don't do that. What would you raise hell about? Nothing's, as far as the listener's concerned, nothing's going to change. I'm still going to be out at the same time. I'm going to say it's probably some of the same usual topics you expect. It's just we have been purchased. It happens all the time in media. Stations get bought and sold every day.
1: Yeah, I know. So what you're saying is you're pulling back the curtain a little bit, and that's going to, I don't know, I don't like what I see, though. I don't like what I'm hearing. But, okay, if you say it's all good, then I'll put away my markers.
0: Yeah, don't come down here. That's not necessary. Don't do that.
1: Okay, I didn't mean to interrupt the show, but that last caller said something about you putting on a bonnet and then you're leaving, and I was like, what the heck's going on? And I didn't like that at all.
0: Okay. Everything's fine. All right.
1: Okay, then. I don't want to interrupt your show. I feel like I did. Carry on, sir.
0: A little bit. Okay, all right then. What last caller? Wasn't he the first call today? Did somebody else call? What's happening? What is the moon full? Like, what is going on? Is there any part of what I've said that has been unclear? I'm just not going to be here next week. I'm going to broadcast from my YouTube channel. I'm using my vacation days. I'm a Good Karma Brands employee right now. Next week would be my last week as a Good Karma Brands employee. I'm using my accrued vacation time. I'm not going to be here in the studio. I will come back to this same studio as an employee of the Milwaukee Black Media Trust. I'm fairly certain. I can say that with a reasonable level of confidence, but I'm still going to be on 101.7. The YouTube is going to be the same. All the social medias are going to be the same. Everything is going to be the same. Everybody relax. And as things change and information gets updated, I'll keep you posted. Over at Hughes Views 414 on YouTube. I just won't be here next week. Everybody else will be here. Maybe they won't. I don't know. Why are you asking me all these questions? I'm just a humble servant of the Lord. AI literacy and human AI collaboration. As much as we are resisting AI and as much as you hate it, because people always hate new technology, because you know, you want to know why people hate new stuff? Or I can speak for myself. Whenever something changes, because that means we might have to learn, and that sucks. Oh, man, I hate having to learn something new. That's awful. That's the worst thing ever. Learning is yuck. It's icky. That's what it is. We don't want to learn anything new. We just got used to how things were. And just when you're getting used to and you hit your stride, that's when everything changes. And I'm starting to see the trepidation now. Like, so the AI data centers, and of course, there's some environmental risk when it comes to those. But this is literally where the world is going. If you read any, like,

0: timely articles or periodicals from other major monumental shifts in the American, like, workforce and American culture. So the automobile, beautiful example. So we were a horse and buggy country. People had horses. Horses pulled stuff. Horses and donkeys, they plowed the field. That was a large part of American transportation and labor. And so when the first automobile started to appear, do you know that people sounded the exact same way? Those things won't last. Automobiles? Well, that's simply ridiculous. Who's going to pay for something like that? I'm going to stick with my horse. There were literally people that said the automobile would not last because they didn't want to have to get used to operating a different mode of transportation. So every time there's a new technology, there's always people that resist it. And I understand we don't want to have to adapt to something new. But if you are unable to adapt to these new technologies, obviously no one is going to make you. But your economic future is going to be tied into how quickly you accept them and be able to manipulate them to your favor. The Truth with Sherwin Hughes will be back for hour two.
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3: When I was diagnosed with Hodgkin lymphoma, I had so many questions. 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It is cancer. Blood cancer. 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I had a fever for weeks. I was so tired all the time. I didn't feel like eating or doing anything else for that matter. 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

Welcome to hour two of The Truth with Sherwin Hughes. I want to continue giving you guys information about what the skill set of the future is going to require, because there seems to be, I don't know, is it a myth or just a faulty understanding that everybody is owed a job or employment? And when we see somebody that's unemployed and they tell us their hard luck story of how they can't find work, of course, we immediately feel sorry for them. But then there's also an expectation that, oh, somebody needs to create a job. Create a job doing what? Just like what do you expect a job to offer you? If you don't have the skill set, then you can't work at that place. It's super simple. It's an agreement. It's a contract. It's an understanding. You have these skills. You have this education. You have this experience. And you put it all down on a piece of paper, a resume. If people even accept resumes anymore, I don't even know if they do. And then your employer is like, okay, cool. You have the education and the skill set that we are looking for. We're going to buy it from you for $37 an hour or $52,000 a year plus benefits and 401k and dental and health insurance. You're selling your skill set. Now, I know this may be very hard for some people to believe, especially the people that don't have a skill set. Can't hire you if you can't do anything. If you don't have basic customer service skills, if you can't use, I don't know, Microsoft Office, if you don't have reasonable telephone etiquette, if you don't have problem-solving skills, what are we going to hire you to do? And if we do hire you at this hypothetical company that just came here and planted itself down in Milwaukee just to give you a job because you want one, you're not going to last long. There's a skill set that I know that's missing. People don't know how to work with other people. That's, I don't know how you teach that. I thought that was just real basic decency and respect. You might know how to do the job, but if you work with a bunch of people that have poor social skills, like, you ain't got to like the people that you work with, but you got to be able to coexist with them for the purposes of doing the job you were hired to do because you have a skill set that your employer purchased from you. And maybe that's the way which we need to look at it. I can't just hire anybody. Nobody can just hire anybody because that's going to be an unmitigated disaster. Talk to somebody that's looking for work, that's looking for workers. Let them tell you the horror stories about the interviews, the lack of professionalism. 3 out of 5 people are going to smell like marijuana when they come to the job interview. If you have to get high to go into a job interview, who's going to hire that person? And that's why I think the legalization of marijuana is going to be deceptive, because you'll still get drug tested. A company can drug test you, even though marijuana is legal. There might be a dispensary next door to wherever it is you're working. If that job doesn't want the liability of someone high as an employee, because remember, if you get hurt at work, that's a whole process of legal stuff that goes on, right? And even though you may feel normal or feel better, or maybe you're more productive if you're high, and I'm just using marijuana as an example because it seems to be ubiquitous nowadays. An employer can say, no, I need you at your best and your most focused and your sharpest. And then I know what some of you are saying, but I am my best and my most focused and my sharpest when I'm high. Then you have a drug problem. It's deceptive because we also live in a society that loves alcohol very much a lot. I mean, hell, I got a Tito's vodka baseball jersey that Tito's sent me. I wore it a couple times on air, but I was like, this is probably a bad idea because it's not like Tito's is paying me. We have a baseball team that's named after how you make beer.

I don't know if they still have it, but Budweiser used to sponsor vehicles in NASCAR. And you're probably thinking, oh, what's the big deal with that? Just for a second, think creatively. How is that not promoting drinking and driving? You have a NASCAR going 200 miles an hour with Budweiser stickers and paintings and drawings all over the damn car. And people always talk about how much fun they have when they go, oh, we got so drunk last night, we don't even remember what happened. We had so much fun. Think about that for a second, too. How is that fun if you don't know what happened? I'd be very nervous if I went out drinking and couldn't recall what took place. I would wonder if a certain part of my body is still a virgin. Because, hey, if you can't remember, you don't know what happened, right? But it also makes it incredibly easy in this society, especially in Milwaukee, to be an alcoholic. And there's some alcoholics that are very high functioning. If you go and drink, I'm not kidding you, if you drink every single day, and no shade to people that do, some of you do, it is what it is, none of my business. If you go to happy hour every single day, no one would even think that that's weird or excessive here. Or the weather's getting warmer. It's supposed to be 80-some degrees this weekend, right? Today, tomorrow, it's going to be warm, real warm. First of all, somebody's going to get shot. I'm just telling you. That's going to happen. But then people like to sit outside and drink. That's a whole nother element here. Boats are going to be on the water. I don't even know what the laws are when it comes to drinking and boating because, you know, I have friends that have boats. Get you a friend that has a boat. Seriously, highly recommended. And there's a whole bunch of different bars and restaurants that actually have boat slips where you can get on your boat, ride up and down the river, and then dock your boat at a restaurant. You walk up the little stairs there and you go to the restaurant. All the people that I see that are boating on the Milwaukee River or whatever, the Menominee River, the KK River, and they get off their boats and go into these bars, they're already drunk already. Can you drunk boat? Is that a legal thing here? I'm not sure because I've never seen a sober boater. I think you can drunk boat here. Very common. And the problem of excessive drinking is masked by the culture of alcohol. I mean, we're a city that used to make pretty much all the beer in the world. A lot of folks don't know this, but Wisconsin was the last state. We had to have been the last one. We held out. The drinking age, it used to be 18 years old. That's a bad idea. I don't know if it's, because you would imagine a bunch of high school seniors. Well, some of y'all are old enough to remember. Is there anybody in the chat that is old enough to remember when the drinking age in Milwaukee or Wisconsin was 18? Then they moved it to 19. And then there was this weird period where you were grandfathered in. So if you were born like before a certain date, because they changed it to 21 universally everywhere in the country to buy alcohol and to consume alcohol and to go into bars, blah, blah, blah, blah. But if your birthday fell in a weird range, they grandfathered you in so you could be 19 and still drink. And so Wisconsin maintained our low drinking age until the very, very last minute, until the federal government came in and said, if you don't raise your drinking age in Wisconsin, we're going to suspend all of your federal highway dollars. You won't be able to build or fix or repair any of your roads and bridges unless you raise your drinking age. And Wisconsin still pushed back. We were like, but we don't want to, because here's what was happening. Kids from Illinois that were 19 years old would drive across the state line to Wisconsin because our drinking age was still 19. Drinking age in Illinois was 21. And a lot of those kids never made it back. They would die on the highway because they would get absolutely plastered and get on the highway and drive back to Illinois, or at least so they thought. That is the culture of this place. Another one of the reasons why marijuana has remained absolutely prohibited and illegal, and it still is illegal in the state of Wisconsin. I know that's kind of hard to conceptualize because we do have certain types of dispensaries because of the farm bill. The Tavern League. You smoke a couple of joints, you're not drinking nearly as many Manhattans. You're just not. Marijuana is competition to alcohol, and the alcohol industry is a very, very, very strong lobby because of how important the drinking culture is

to Wisconsin. I got a couple of text messages here at 833-212-1017. Where do I begin? Eugene says, "Hello, I saw your show and wanted to share this. Boosie will be here next Friday, and his team gave me some flyers and posters to pass out to promote it. Can I bring some to the station to drop off and for y'all to promote? He wants to get the word out to purchase tickets. Please don't purchase them online because it's $40 cheaper to purchase them in person." So, no. And why I'm assuming Boosie, where is he going to be even? It doesn't matter. He probably wants people to purchase them in person because then he'll get the money. If you buy them online, then ticket resellers will get a higher portion of the ticket price. But I say this to folks all the time. "Hey, Sherwin, I got something going on here. Can you promote my this?" Or somebody's coming into town and they want people to buy tickets. You got to run ads like everybody else. I don't care if Bootsy coming to town. You selling tickets, we selling something too. Ad space. So no, I'm not. I don't, maybe Tory will. I'm not going, how would that even sound? "Hey, everybody, buy little Boosie tickets." I don't know how many of the people in this listening audience even listen to little Boosie. Stacy wants to know, "Do you come up with your own topics for your show or are they given to you?" That varies by show. I don't know how other shows do it, actually. I'm not sure how they... There's some where they meet, like the host and the producer will meet and discuss stuff. I know that's how they do it at 620 TMJ. They have, like, these meetings, pre-show meetings, and is it a production meeting? I don't know what it's called, where they decide on topics and the producer provides a list of topics. They tried to do that with me. That's not my preferred way to deliver information. Now, I'm going to say something that's very unique to me, and I don't want to offend any other radio hosts who may happen to listen to my show. And I can tell the difference in a radio program where the topics are selected with consensus. So let's say you have a host and a co-host, and you have a producer, and they each may bring some ideas to the table. Not every idea can get realized because you only have a two-hour show or a three-hour show, so everyone won't be able to discuss the topic that they brought to the table. So you have to come up with some kind of consensus of what topics you're going to discuss, and maybe they take notes and they do bullet points. I don't know. I'm not sure how they do it. But I think when, this is my personal opinion, I got to say that because folks get offended real easy nowadays. When you have to do a radio show by committee, you kill creativity. I could sit down with a producer and they say, "Hey, Sherwin, here, I have a whole list of topics that you should discuss." And then I'll bring my own topics and then we decide what the show was going to consist of. You can't make this predictable. Because we get one phone call from Bob or Al or Lisa or Linda, and all that stuff gets thrown out the window. I think, it's my personal opinion, the radio programs go better when it's just live and it's organic. You can't script this. And sometimes I'm going to let you in on a little secret. I feel like just blowing the lid off of stuff, just revealing the curtain. Because you can tell. There's some people that I interview, and I don't interview. I used to interview people all the time. Now I don't really want to talk to anybody because, come on. What do you really have to offer? When you get certain folks on, the interviews are scripted. I hate them. I hate scripted interviews. I hate them. Because I'm not engaged in you. I'm reading. It's like if somebody's giving a speech. Speaking of which, I went to the swearing in

0: of Milwaukee Fire Chief Aaron Lipsky yesterday at Ladder Station Number 2 on 7th and Wells. Such a wonderful public servant. That guy is fantastic. You know, the Lipsky family has had someone serving on the Milwaukee Fire Department continuously since 1912. Like, that's awesome. But he's giving his speech thanking everybody and, you know, telling everybody how wonderful it is to be in Milwaukee and to serve the people of Milwaukee. He didn't have a...
1: Hi, I'm Chief Aaron Lipsky, and I would like to... I would like to thank everybody for coming here today. No, you got to have it organic.
0: I've received scripts before where people have given me every single word to say in 30 minutes. Like, why would you put together that much work? You know how much typing that is? To type out a dialogue between two people where you're scripting out every single word? But that's how some people get down. It feels to me, it just sounds like it's insincere and inauthentic, especially when they try to write, like, humor into the segments. It's so bad. All right. Probably didn't need to share any of that. Take a break, come back. You know, there was an Obama story I wanted to share earlier in the week, but it got passed up. Come back, talk about that. Have I given you guys all the skill sets you're going to need for jobs that you're probably never going to get in the future? I guess we'll do some of that, too. Hell, we'll do it all today. We'll do everything. It's my last day here as a Good Karma Brands employee, but I'll be back on Tuesday, May 26th, literally in the same place, but just working for a different company. In the meantime, next week during the week, I will broadcast from my YouTube channel where I'll keep everybody abreast and up to date of what's the new Black Media Trust radio program and social media broadcast is going to look like. So I'll keep you guys posted over at Hughes Views 414. That is my YouTube channel. In the meantime, I'm going to take me a little breaky break. The Truth with Sherwin Hughes. We'll be right back.
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0: You don't want to be there. 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

the most valuable skill sets for the 2030 economy. Number one is AI literacy and human AI collaboration. I know that that probably irks some of you, because here's the thing. If you just resist new technology, then maybe it won't happen. If you just try to slow the clock down, maybe seconds will get a little bit longer. Maybe days and weeks will get a little bit longer, and the inevitable may never show up. If you just resist these changes and these updates and where the world is moving to, maybe, just maybe, you can be stuck in the past. You know that's not the case. And we don't know what the future is going to bring, but the only thing that you can do to have the best shot of success, especially if you still plan on working into the next decade, the next 10 or 15 years, is you just got to be prepared as best you can. We don't know what's going to happen. We don't know what's going to happen with these elections. We don't know what's going to happen in 2028. We don't know where the economy is going to be. Earlier in the week, I asked you all if you believe we were in a recession or heading toward one. Overwhelmingly, the answer was yes. And if you know that the recession is coming, or if you believe it's here, you might have to adjust some of your spending. You might have to look for a second job if you're at risk of being laid off or your hours getting cut, because that is typically what happens in an economic recession. You got to prepare for it. You don't know how long it's going to last. You don't know how bad it's going to be. You don't know what inflation is going to do. You don't know what interest rates are going to do, but you can try to prepare. Same thing when it comes to the jobs for the future, because I really don't want us to be dealing with these exact same social problems next decade and the decades after that. Our opportunity to fix the future is actually right now. I think that's the tough part, especially when it comes to legislation, because we'll identify a problem immediately and want to fix in 24 hours. Because with a short attention span society that is dominated by being able to be an in-the-moment consumer. Like, if I decide I want a new pair of shoes, I can go on Amazon, and the shoes might get home, get to my house before I get there after I'm done with my radio show. But when it comes to social change, and when it comes to improving people's lives and creating long-lasting and durable policy, you can't expect the fix to be overnight. An example could be the Voting Rights Act, when passed. Obviously, it was to protect American citizens when they go and register and vote, no matter where in the country you were. But it also was to increase the number of registered voters, because it was so difficult or impossible for so long for Black people in particular to be able to register and vote. I believe Mississippi had a 1% Black voter turnout rate, just because it was so difficult, if not impossible, for African-Americans in the state of Mississippi to vote. That's why the Freedom Rides had to make sure they stopped in Mississippi, because there were very, very low numbers of African-Americans that were registered to vote during the Jim Crow era. But the Voting Rights Act was not just about that moment and protecting people and enshrining their right to vote in law. It's about having people in the future

see voting as a necessary part of being an American. And because African Americans were kept out, this is just one example, I could give a million others, of the process of selecting our own legislators, executives, and leaders, our lives were not adequately and accurately reflected in policy because those that got elected were elected by someone else and not us. But if you have this protection, an impenetrable type of protection when it comes to someone's vote and registering to vote, and then the parents are doing it, and now the kids are seeing their parents vote, and the next generation is voting, then you get to a point like we did in 2012, which shocked all of us, and there was a major, major shift and almost a reexamination of voting rights in this country, because for the first time ever, and I'm going to attribute this to the Voting Rights Act that was signed and passed. There was several tenets, even in the Civil Rights Act of 1964, but the Voting Rights Act of 1965 that allowed for something to happen in 2012 that nobody ever predicted. You had a point in this country where black people simply couldn't vote, but then in 2012, African-American voter turnout was 66%. White turnout was 64%. Because of the Voting Rights Act of the past, more African-Americans voted in the future. So things that we do right now, policy examinations that we create and we come up with right now will help people in the future. Very, very difficult to be that selfless, to try and support a piece of legislation that you're not ever going to benefit from, but someone in the future will. And that's a tough sell, because you almost have to ignore what you lack right now, but want to make sure that someone in the future that you don't know, that you'll never meet, doesn't deal with what you're dealing with right now. And so we're being forged in fire, because I can name, oh, I don't know, several thousand things that I don't want to see repeated in the future. It could be our economic climate. It could be our social climate. It could be whatever the hell politics are these days. And there are things that we should be suggesting and strategizing. And when we go and select our political candidates, and the good news is you're going to have a whole bunch of different flavors of candidate to choose from, especially if you are voting in the gubernatorial election, they have to be future focused. There's some things in the immediate need, I suppose. But a lot of times legislation does not take root and make monumental change for a whole generation. So you guys remember when the Republicans used to have these big erections for Ronald Reagan? Like about 10 or 15 years ago, all these Republicans, well, I looked up to Ronald Reagan and I want to be more like Ronald Reagan. Terrible example, by the way, but like he was really like a popular Republican to look up to. In fact, Ronald Reagan, to somebody like, let's say, Scott Walker, whose political season has sunrose and sunset, I bet Scott Walker is delivering DoorDash now. What is he doing? What is that guy even doing with his life? But yeah, he's out of the game, and probably for good reason. He even gave a speech where he talked about this picture he had in his office of Ronald Reagan, because Ronald Reagan's policies weren't realized until about 30 or so years later. And that's how it is with most presidents. The things that they sign in executive order, Trump is a little bit different. Trump gets stuff immediately. But most policies take a lot of time to absorb, and then states have to absorb them, and local governments absorb these presidential policies, and it takes about a generation. And some of Ronald Reagan's policies that a lot of Republicans probably 10, 15 or so years ago, that what they loved about his era is how it marginalized black people. So when they say they loved Ronald Reagan because he was there when we had the largest prison expansion, when we had some of the upticks in incarcerations for violent crime, when we had, and this was several different incarnations of this, crack cocaine epidemic and how we criminalized crack cocaine. Ronald Reagan essentially set us on that path, and the Republicans just loved it. Because think about this, though, too. In a very competitive American society, if there are groups of people that are not going to vote for you, your party, and your interests, you don't want them anywhere near a ballot box. And because of the Voting Rights Act, some of those people have the right to be at the ballot box. But if you underinvest in their communities, a lot of them are going to get caught up in the system, and they're going to go to jail. And we know if you get a felony, guess what? You can't vote. I think deep down we believe that those elected leaders are supposed to be just wonderful people and they're supposed to help everybody. They do not. Democrats probably do more.

0: more of that than Republicans do. Republicans want to redistrict Democrats out of existence because they don't want to take anything from a Democratic agenda and incorporate it into what they do. Now, there was a period of time where it seemed there were better public servants, regardless of political party. But the Republicans make it abundantly clear. Oh, wait, black people are getting jobs and getting hired and making money and lifting themselves up by their bootstraps. Why is that happening all of a sudden? Oh, because of DEI. Well, then kill DEI then. What do you mean African-Americans were left out of, let's say, government employment and private sector employment for many, many generations in this country? Well, how are they getting jobs now? How are they excelling? How are they so competitive? How are they taking jobs from white people? Affirmative action? Oh, make that unconstitutional then. How are these black people getting so smart? These are real questions I'm sure that somebody was asking in some boardroom. How are these black people getting into college? How are they learning so much? What do you mean we can't stop them from getting into these colleges? Well, can we tell the colleges that they won't get any more federal funding if they use race, if they want to diversify their campus, but they use race to select who is going to be in their freshman class? Can we tell them they get no more federal funding? How about this? Okay, fine. We got to stop these blacks from going to college because if they get an education, not only will they be competitive, they might outcompete some white people. Let's make college really expensive, like debt forever. Let's make it impossibly expensive. So fine, if you want to take the risk on getting a college degree, the other thing they're not telling you, because Republicans have gone on this kick in the last couple few years, you don't need to go to college. College is a waste of money. Our senator here, Ron Johnson, I still don't know how dude got elected. We may question how Trump got elected. Ron Johnson getting elected and reelected as a senator in Wisconsin is even more astonishing than Donald Trump getting elected. Because I can see a collection of dumb people in other states that would give Donald Trump enough electoral college votes. I just didn't think that Wisconsin would be one of those states, but clearly we are. Ron Johnson was someone that said publicly and on the record, people don't need to go to college anymore. They can just learn off of YouTube. Now, if you want to learn how to unclog your sink, yes, absolutely. But he said that YouTube is a replacement for an actual curriculum. The more educated you are, the more likely you are to be a Democrat. You know who carries the most student debt? I'm sure you've heard me say it before, but I need to reiterate it so people who may be hearing this for the first time. African-American women, but they're also outpacing almost white men when it comes to college enrollment and graduation rates. Men are just like sinking in a whole bunch of different categories, but African-American women are some of the most educated people in this country. Therefore, it makes sense that they have the highest student debt burden. And student debt you can't get rid of with a bankruptcy. So you can file bankruptcy six ways from Sunday and your student debt is not going to go away. In fact, it's going to continue to accrue interest in such a sinister way. And this is why the whole student debt forgiveness thing was a real and necessary policy. You can borrow a certain amount of money to go to college. And every year probably got more and more expensive, and whatever your total tuition was, you can have forbearances and deferments, and you can take a pause on your student loans because they're very forgiving and very flexible if you can't make a student loan payment, but the interest never stops. Do you know how many people there are that owe more money in their student loans than they borrowed in the first place, and it's debt they can't get rid of? And that burden fell on the backs and the shoulders of black women disproportionately. And Joe Biden said, we need to do college debt forgiveness, and Donald Trump stopped it. And a bunch of red Republican states sued to stop student debt forgiveness. Why? Because they didn't want to give black women any relief from that student debt. At the same time, we have a country that is contingent upon the most educated people. How far do you think we're going to go competing against China and India and so many other countries where they prioritize educating their populations? And you got folks over here thinking they can learn a whole curriculum on the YouTubes. Take a little pause, come back, probably rant and rave about a whole bunch of other things because, I mean, why the hell not? The Truth with Sherwin Hughes on 101.7 FM. We'll be right back.
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0: phone number is 833-212-1017, 833-212-1017. So Andy just called back. He's talking about a show that's not this one. So I'm trying to figure out what the hell he's even listening to. He said he's listening to the radio, but whatever he's listening to on the radio is not what's happening right now. Is that a him problem? Because what I'm saying right now is being broadcast on the FM signal. We're not replaying a show on the radio that's not this live broadcast, is it?
1: No, I think he's just having some problems.
0: He's okay. It's nuts. All right, that clears it up for me. The stranger things have happened. What is this here? The most valuable skill sets for the 2030 economy, AI literacy and human AI collaboration. This is becoming the new baseline skill set, similar to what computer literacy was in the 1990s. Workers should know how to use AI tools productively, write effective prompts, verify AI outputs, detect errors, hallucinations, and bias. Automate repetitive workflows. Combine multiple AI systems together. That doesn't sound like any skill set that anybody right now wants to learn. In fact, if you just resist it, if you just like close your eyes and put your fingers in your ears and just, I don't hear what's going on. I don't hear what's going on. I don't want to know. I don't want to know. I don't want to know. I think you'll be just fine. Because I think that's probably worked out in the past when people have denied the future. The key distinction, the future belongs to less people replaced by AI and more people who can supervise, direct, and improve AI systems. I'm curious. Maybe some of you know, maybe you don't. If you're a senior in high school right now, I don't know if that's a good thing or a bad thing because I don't know what their future is going to look like. Is there some mention or focus or required class or elective classes where seniors in high school right now on the verge of graduation, hell, they'll be graduating next month, are they taking any classes or getting any instruction on artificial intelligence? We had computer classes when I was in high school, but I started high school in the 80s. I had a typing class. I think Brown Deer had just switched over to electronic typewriters because before me, it was old school typewriters with the ding, and you got to hit the lever and bring the carrier back over to the other side. I bet there's a whole generation of people right now alive that have never typed on a typewriter. There's something very satisfying about hitting an old school mechanical key on a typewriter. Do I want to bring those days back? I absolutely do not, but I remember those days fondly. Analytical and critical thinking. There's such a lack of this nowadays. I see it everywhere. This is a part of the skill sets that people are going to need in the future. As AI generates more information, human value shifts toward interpreting information. That's

reading comprehension, which we know is low, making decisions under uncertainty, identifying flawed assumptions, recognizing manipulation or misinformation. That ain't no way. I still see people posting on Facebook, "I do not give Facebook permission to use my photos. These are my photos." Do you know that that myth has been debunked for 10 years? I don't give permission to Facebook. When you put in a username or an email address and a password, you surrendered everything. You were using their platform, and it's free. And then telling them, Facebook, that they can't use what you are giving to them in order to keep Facebook free. Your information, your comments, your likes, your shares, everything you post, all of that is monetized by Facebook. Now, we're not paying anything for that service, but you can't then say, "Hey, Facebook, don't use my photos." Hell yeah, they're going to use your photos. In fact, they're making facial recognition better and smarter. Okay, so some of you have been on Facebook since, well, you were in college, because it started off as a college thing only. Then I think in 06 or 07, because you had to have a .edu email address to even sign up for Facebook. And I think they took that away probably 18 or so years ago. And then regular, normal, not in college people could sign up for Facebook. The pictures that you may have posted, if you got one of those Facebook accounts, either when you were in college and you were 18, 19, 20 years old, and some of you might be in your 30s, in your 40s, in your 50s, you've aged, okay? Think about this. The pictures that you first posted on Facebook in 2000, let's say, 5, well, you don't look the same in 2026, because that was 21 years ago, right? As you post pictures every week or every 2 weeks, every month. Some people only post pictures a couple times a year. But the aggregate of your photos shows you aging. That is being fed into an algorithm so we can accurately determine how human beings age. So you ever see those renderings? I know we were talking about Alexis Patterson, who disappeared in, oh my, when did she disappear? 2002, maybe? And they showed a picture of what she would look like now. And I suppose it's a pretty accurate representation of what, I think she was 9 or 10 when she disappeared. And they show what she would look like as a woman in her late 20s. Algorithms are fed by information that we give it. So you posting your pictures and your selfies, and I don't blame you for posting selfies. You ever wake up one day and you just feel real sexy? You just feel hot. You're like, the world needs to see how I look. You ever feel that way sometimes? You wake up and like, the world needs to see this ass. You know what I mean? And you post a picture and you get, I don't know, 17 or 19 likes on it. Like, yeah, everybody's agreeing. I look good. You are teaching an algorithm how you look, what you look like. You post another picture in 3 days, 4 days, 4 months, 6 months. That progression of your natural aging is also making the algorithm a lot smarter. Analytical and critical thinking, recognizing manipulation and misinformation, connecting unrelated ideas. AI can generate. So basically the entire future, how many categories I got here in this article? 1, 2, communication skills is one. But most of the stuff that you're going to need to know to be successful in the technologically sophisticated future is all based on AI. But I don't know how that's going to happen, because everybody is resisting these AI data centers. I'm just waiting for one to get like firebombed and vandalized. Those people are very against them. Number 3 is communication skills. Yeah, I definitely need to take a break so I can come back with a fresh segment on these communication skills, because this is something that we can and should be perfecting now. And it exists separately from sophisticated technical artificial intelligence information. Basic communication skills. Customer service 101. If I go to a restaurant and the food is so-so or lackluster, but the customer service skills and how I'm treated is top-notch, I'll go back to that restaurant. A restaurant that has the best food I've ever eaten and horrible service, they'll never see me ever again. I can make up an excuse for the food being

0: But if you make me feel good and you're decent and you're kind and you're respectful and you're attentive, that's what I'm actually paying for. That's why I don't mind tipping. You're not just tipping the price of the food. It's an overall experience. And if you're not getting an experience that is 20% in addition to what the food cost is, then either don't go out to eat or go to a different restaurant. But I also know the tipping culture has gotten out of control. How come y'all don't give me tips for doing a radio show? I should put a tip jar in the studio. It would be empty, but I should. I mean, everybody else is asking for tips. How come I can't ask for tips? Xavier, you need to put a tip jar in the producer's studio.
1: You know, it's possible, like we talked about before.
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0: Oh, God, send me all the money. In fact, no, I don't even want y'all to do that. Send me one sugar mama. Just one to pay all my bills. Can I get a sugar mama? Just one. I don't need several, but if a couple of you want to, like, split the duties, I'm cool with that. I'll let y'all work that out. But let me just get a sugar mama. Okay? Thank you. The Truth with Sherwin Hughes will be right back.
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3: Did you go along with this? 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

0: I'm just over here. I'm just a squirrel trying to get a nut.
1: Well, I'm in the same boat.
0: That's all it is. I just need to know where I can get a nut at. Because I'm a squirrel. And that's what squirrels eat. I'm not going to put a bunch of, you know, squirrels store nuts in their cheeks. I'm not doing that.
1: Oh, I let them out.
0: The nuts?
1: Yep.
0: I mean, you can only store them for so long.
1: Exactly. You know, it's all about the release.
0: I'm not here next week, ladies and gentlemen. I'm taking vacation days. I'm probably going to miss it. Because I haven't been off. I don't know if I've ever been off a week. Well, I got other things to do, though, I guess.
1: You can tune into your YouTube. There'll be videos playing.
0: I can't watch myself for very long. I sometimes watch because I'm, when I'm in the moment and I'm talking, I sometimes forget it's a camera in here and my body language is weird. I move all around. I lean on a chair all weird. Sometimes I spin on a chair. Sometimes I put on a bonnet. I do weird stuff sometimes. I don't, it's hard to watch myself. It used to be hard to listen to myself because I know a lot of people hate, we hate the sounds of our voices. It's because we sound different when we listen to our voices objectively. Most people will say, oh, I don't like the sound of my voice. Because when you hear your voice, you're hearing the sound of your voice echoing through your own head, and that changes the sound dynamic. Somebody explained this to me, and it made total sense. I was like, oh, it's not that I hate the sound of my voice. I just don't sound like I sound on a recording. Because then the sound of my voice just comes directly in my ear holes. Now when I speak, because my mouth is close to my ears, the sound of my voice, it echoes through my peanut brain, and it just bounces around in my head, and that changes how I hear my own voice. But here's the thing. I got kind of a sexy voice. It's sexy a little bit. Got some sex appeal to it. A little bit. Will you guys get mad at me if I'm honest about Michelle Obama? Of all the things that I discuss, and there's a lot of things that I discuss, whenever I remark on what Michelle Obama has said publicly about a man that I hold in very high esteem, because I don't want anybody tarnishing the legacy of Barack Obama, because there's a whole subset of people in this country, like half of the country, and a whole political party that also despise him, but they don't despise him because he was bad. They despise him because he was good. I think it is fair to be honest about Barack Obama's failures because we should learn from them and not duplicate his policy failures that he committed. And no president is going to be perfect. But I think by and large what he meant, especially if you were coming of age during his presidency, there are some young people that, like, their first understanding of the president of the United States, maybe, I don't know, third grade or fourth grade or whatever, saw a black president for 8 years, meaning to them, it's no big deal, it's just normal. And to them, it also probably, once you learn history and you learn the civil rights struggles, which we have to make sure is taught universally in American schools, because if we're going to teach about the Holocaust, you better teach about my history. You better teach. I'm just saying, you're going to pass a law to teach about that, which fine with me, but don't exclude us. I'm crumpling up my damn papers. People will see the natural progression of how black people were property. And then freedom came, and it was long fought. And then someone who would have been a slave was elected fairly to the presidency, because there is one thing we can say about Barack Obama's election and reelection. Wasn't no accusation of voter fraud there. Even the most racist among us said, dude won fair and square. And I found it interesting that when an old white guy wins the election, because a bunch of people in this country didn't like the one old white guy that won, they wanted the other old white guy to win, then all of a sudden we say it's election fraud. Not that anybody committed any election fraud, because I don't know anybody that does, because that's about the dumbest damn felony you can possibly get. If we were going to cheat, we would have cheated to get Obama elected, and we didn't. So why would we cheat to get Joe Biden elected? That's not a candidate you cheat to get elected. Joe Biden.

Biden was a consolation prize. That's not worth going to prison for and cheating and manipulating the system. And hey, black people, let's all vote three times for Joe Biden because, you know, he's going to be the best we can possibly do. Now, I would have went to that meeting if they said, hey, everybody, here's a strategy session on how we're going to vote for Barack Obama three times. I wouldn't have voted for him three times, but I would have went to the meeting just to, like, see what they're talking about. You know what I mean? The Truth with Sherwin Hughes on 101.7 FM will be right back.

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2: 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Y'all been running around saying that for 60 years. The revolution won't be televised and didn't even know what the hell it meant. 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
3: When I was diagnosed with Hodgkin lymphoma, I had so many questions. 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

Welcome to Hour 3 of the Truth with Sherwin Hughes, and it's Friday. It's 11 a.m., and this is when we do a segment called The Milwaukee Experience, sponsored by our good friends over at Visit Milwaukee. For more information about all the things that are going on in this wonderful but somewhat challenged city of Milwaukee, go to visitmilwaukee.org. That is visitmilwaukee.org. Just having a recent conversation with someone about this town, depending upon who they are and where they live and their experience in this town, you could be talking about a city that doesn't even sound recognizable. There are sophisticated and cosmopolitan and very urban parts of this town, and then there's places that looks like it's suitable to be in some other country. But there is something I believe brings us all together, and that is the experience of food, because food is so very closely connected to family. And aren't we all one big, somewhat dysfunctional, disagreeable family here in the city of Milwaukee? We are made up of dozens of different neighborhoods. I would encourage you to explore all of them. Certainly do so at your own risk. But while you are keeping an open mind as you are exploring all of these many varied neighborhoods in the city of Milwaukee, try to get a profound understanding of the different personalities. The Lower East Side has a personality. The Upper East Side has a very different personality. Brady Street versus the area surrounding UWM could be two different cities. And then you go to River West and you may not know what country you are in. Then you have these beautiful, almost suburban-like landscape neighborhoods like Indaris Park. But then you have this foundational historic neighborhood like Sherman Park. So much variety and so much variation in each of these neighborhoods has their own history. They have their own stories.

have their own restaurants. It is something that we are getting credit for positively in this city because there's plenty of bad news to go around. But the restaurants that we have here are, in fact, spectacular. In fact, some of the best restaurants I have ever been to are right here in my hometown. That's why I find it very difficult to travel, because wherever I go has got to be substantially better than what I am used to. And it's good to know that my standards are ever increasing. There's a point in time in my life where I thought a good steak came from Applebee's. I assure you, it does not. To celebrate and promote the great dining options that we have in this city, I want to highlight and showcase Downtown Dining Week. And a lot of you are very familiar with this annual tradition that we have here in the city of Milwaukee, where a selected group of downtown restaurants will offer a specialized menu, oftentimes at greatly, greatly, greatly reduced prices, just so you can go in and experience these new restaurants that otherwise a lot of folks would not even consider. I think it is noteworthy that the Michelin rating group was in the city of Milwaukee about 2 weeks ago. Now, we're not going to know which restaurants are going to have what is arguably the highest rating a restaurant can get, whether it be nationally or internationally, but I assure you we will have several. I have my predictions of which restaurants will get this Michelin rating, but of course I'm going to keep that to myself. We're going to find that out sometime in the year 2027. So I want to give you guys a little information about Downtown Dining Week, where you can go and experience different restaurants. Most of these I have been to. Several I have not. Many of them are new. At least one of them is Black owned. If you've been looking for an excuse to check out a new restaurant or a reason to revisit an old favorite in downtown Milwaukee, well, here it is. 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We got to cue my Milwaukee experience music. Ooh-wee, that's it. 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Now hold on now, Xavier. We gotta bring back our Milwaukee experience music, baby. There it is. It's just so sexy. You guys ready for the list of restaurants? Avli Milwaukee. That's Giannis's restaurant. It's Greek like him. Is he Greek? Is he a Milwaukeean or is he Nigerian? I don't know, but Avli is participating in Downtown Dining Week. Bacchus, which is a Bartolotta restaurant. The Blue Bat Kitchen and Tequilaria. For those of you that drink that stuff, tequila. Cafe at the Pfister, that's a Milwaukee staple right there. You want to talk about people watching? The Cafe at the Pfister is probably some of the best people watching. Any hotel lobby bar is fantastic because you've got people that are, of course, from the city. And then you have all of the weary travelers that may be in a hotel bar. The same case, while not participating in Downtown Milwaukee Dining Week, that's also some good people watching, too. The Capitol Grill. Carson's Prime Steaks and Famous Barbecue. I've never been to

0: Parsons. Listen, FYI, I've not been there. I've heard many good things about Carson's. Maybe this is the time for me to go and experience Carson's Prime Steaks and Famous Barbecue, Central Standard Craft House and Kitchen, the Conroy Modern Supper Club, Doc's Smokehouse. I can vouch for Doc's Smokehouse. I've gone to Doc's Smokehouse by myself and asked to be seated in the corner because I don't want anybody to see me get down on that brisket. The Edison Electric Lime Taqueria. Been there many, many times. Elsa's on the park. In fact, Elsa's and Electric Lime, essentially next door neighbors. Flower Child Pizza's participating. So Flower Child Pizza provided the pizza and the catering for an Axe Housing event that we did last fall. That pizza's so good, I felt like I was ovulating, and I'm a man. Il Servo at the Top of the Trade Hotel is participating. Josa on the River right there on 2nd and Wells. Ladies and gentlemen, this is a brand new restaurant lounge right on the river, right on 2nd and Wells. And it is absolutely beautifully appointed. They had to have done a $500,000 conversion of that space at Josa on the River. And I got good news for you. Black African-American owned. If you're into that kind of thing, just letting you know. But it does not have the typical feel of what we have come to expect in Black-owned eateries. It is purely a space that is catered to and curated for downtown, just to showcase the versatility of the African-American restaurateur. I highly recommend Josa on the River. And, of course, some of our old favorites like The Nick, Merriman Social, the Milwaukee Chop House, which is in the Hilton Hotel. Maeder's German Restaurant. Go to Maeder's and get some schnitzel. They are on Downtown Dining Week. The Oak Barrel Public House, Onesto, the Rodizio Grill. Those are those Fogo de Chao, the Brazilians. They bring out meat. And some of you like meat a lot. A lot, a lot. The Smoke Shack. Just talking to my brother about the Smoke Shack. He just had his first experience there. The 300 block of Broadway is where you can find the Smoke Shack. In all the times that I've been to the Smoke Shack, they've always run out of ribs. I've heard wonderful things about the ribs, but cannot vouch for them because they always sell out. Why don't you guys stop eating all the ribs? Why don't you let Sherwin get a rib? Can I get one rib? The American Social Tavern, the Studio Kitchen and Cocktails, Third Coast Provisions, Treva Rivali, Tupelo Honey, Southern Kitchen and Bar. 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

Hi, this is Sherwin Hughes from 101.7 The Truth, and I want to talk to you about something bigger than just buying a house. 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

want real journalism that's not impacted and infected by the propaganda that a lot of American media has become. And so international news outlets oftentimes do a much better job of reporting on what is happening in this nation objectively than some of the news corporations that are only owned by a few people, and all of them are under the threat of losing their licenses via the Trump administration. And so, of course, whenever the relationship between Barack and Michelle Obama is brought up, I find this very, very interesting. Because Michelle has been very vocal about her relationship publicly and also away from her husband. I could see if they're doing an interview with Oprah and they're disclosing what married life is like when you're the first family and the strains. Because I'm sure there's probably some similarities in the strains that are on a marriage. Now, there's also some stuff that most common folks will never be able to relate to because, you know, most of you have not been president nor first lady of the United States. But I don't like how it's the battle of the sexes and how Barack Obama did all these things wrong, but at the same time, I believe is going to go down in history as arguably one of the best leaders this nation has ever had. And the impact of him, his legacy, and his policies. A lot of you all use the Affordable Care Act right now. Like, that's legacy stuff. There's not a lot of policies that are still in everyday use that are making a real difference for Americans that were implemented by the previous 45 presidents. But it's almost like he was a good president, but he was not a good enough husband. So even if you have done, if you're a Nobel Peace Prize winner, but, you know, your wife still is not going to be happy. And I have a problem with that only because I have this probably a naive understanding of personal close relationships, even though Michelle and Barack Obama were very much public figures and they lived their lives very publicly. Relationships between two people is no one's business save for those two people. Now, the scrutiny that we put them under when they were president and first lady, it's totally not fair, but it also is one of the pitfalls of the job. Your life is under a microscope, but it's only temporary. And I personally believe that when they leave office, they have the right to privacy like everybody else. And they earned it, and they deserve it. But this article that appears in the UK Guardian, it's troublesome because I think that Barack Obama still represents something very important in our politics. And I do think he has a lot of influence still. And he's not really using his influence, not nearly as much as Bill Clinton did. So when Bill Clinton left office, he was everywhere. He was campaigning for this person and raising money for that person. Bill Clinton stayed very active amongst Democratic Party hopefuls and candidates for the 20 years following his departure from office. Barack Obama is not doing that. He's very specific and he is very strategic. And so what this article, I'm going to read the article in a second. What it gets at is, should he be out here in the midterm election year of 2026 using his influence to help Democrats and to push back on these Donald Trump narratives? Because I don't know if anybody is more credible to speak on the presidency than Barack Obama, because, you know, he's been president before. Newsflash, Barack Obama has more experience being president than Donald Trump does, because Barack Obama, who has never been impeached, was president longer than Donald Trump was. Michelle Obama does not want her husband to participate in assisting Democrats win elections in the midterms, because here we go again, taking her husband away from her. In this article, it basically says, and Michelle Obama is quoted, basically, no, it's over. Leave us alone. I don't want my man out there doing a job that I think is a lifelong commitment. Because if you were president of the United States, to me, you're always going to be Mr. and maybe one day Mrs. President forever. You served in the highest office of the land. And I may not agree with the policies of a president, but it's a lifelong commitment that you have to this nation. And if you can do some good, like I even like some of the stuff that George W. Bush did when it came to international issues. He's very much a humanitarian. And I appreciate that. Did I like his policies when he was in office? I did not.
And I think, did he stole the 2000 election? He most certainly did, and laid the blueprint.

0: blueprint for how you can steal an election. Do I think that September 11th was an inside job? Well, I guess I probably shouldn't bring that up. But it was. Do I think the wars in Iraq and Afghanistan were unnecessary? Were they too expensive? Were the costs too high in casualties and what we owe our veterans? We owe our veterans trillions of dollars. And quite honestly, ladies and gentlemen, I don't know where the money is going to come from, because if you serve this country, it is my honor and my pleasure to take care of your health care costs. Because I'm not going to war, so if you go to war, you can go ahead and put your health care costs on my tax bill. But the amount of money that we're going to owe veterans moving into the future because of that 20-year war, let's be clear, we lost those wars. We left Afghanistan and the Taliban took over like that next Monday. I may not agree with the president, but I think if they have the capacity to do some good, I don't think that their wife, who was made first lady because the country voted for their husband, should have that kind of impact and influence on the president's duties after they leave office. I don't know about you all, but I want our democracy to be saved, because I'm familiar with the alternative, and I assure you it is worse, and it's going to be dramatically worse for black people. Let's talk to someone who doesn't really know sugar honey iced tea from Shinola Shoe Polish. Hi, Bob. Hi. How are you?
1: Wow, you sounded so nice today. I don't know.
0: That was a great compliment I gave you.
1: I got to watch out for you, and you sound nice now. You know, whenever you mention Obama, you just remind me of the first time I voted until I talked to you. Ugh. And that made me ashamed of myself, you know. But,
0: Bob, do you drink?
1: You're going to be off.
0: You do drink, because we saw you drink some beers at Beyond the Mic. Do you drink regularly?
1: No, I haven't drank in 40 years,
0: No, Bob. You got drunk at the Beyond the Mic. Remember when you came to Mr. B's and you brought all your little instruments and you did your little concert? You was drinking that night. Don't talk about you ain't drank in no 40 years. You drank in the last 4 months.
1: Oh, see, there you go. See, now, you know, Al bought me two beers and I gave him one back. I said, I can't drink no two beers, you know. And he took it back, you know. But, you know, your company that's going to buy you, you know, needs to understand.
0: Make me feel like a slave. The company that's going to buy me.
1: Yeah.
0: Yikes.
1: Yes, they're going to buy you. You give too much important information not to be heard. They need to understand that. You just give too much information. You just know so much. I forget some of the stuff you said, so I'd be glad you said once or twice, twice or three times, you know? You know, and the man that raised his voice at you, he got to understand, you do not talk to someone like a kid. You just don't do that. And I commend you for holding your temper and holding back. I congratulate you. That makes me very proud of you. You held back.
0: When did I hold back? Because I'm about to unleash now.
1: Well, you didn't yell at the man. Now, see, next week you'll be gone, huh? Okay, I'll talk to you later, sir. You can unleash all you want. See, I tried to be nice, but I got to end it, you know, aggravating like you are. You know, you unleash!
0: I'm not even sure why we even take his calls. Who did I not unleash on? Who was he talking about? Did you know what he was talking about? I think I just tuned out for a minute when he was talking.
2: You know, I think he's in the early stages of dementia. So,
0: early?
2: You know, I sometimes, you know, when he calls in, he tries to have a whole conversation with me, and I just tell him to save it for you.
0: He finished every bit of those two beers. I think we had to take the bottle away from him, because as he was drinking,

he would slam his beer bottle on the table with such force we thought he was going to break it. Because he would say something, and then after he made his point, he would, boom, slam his beer bottle on the table. And I was like, we can't have Bob doing that here at Mr. B's, slamming beer bottles on the table. So, and here's the big mistake that we made, because he was drunk off of two beers. I don't even know what that's like. I know he's a cheap date. He probably puts out, too. We let him drive back to Racine because he left, and we were like, oh, this is probably a good thing that Bob is going home. But then we're like, wait a minute. He drove himself, and he only has one good arm. And so there was somebody who was there at the event that had his phone number, and they were calling him to, like, tell him to stop or to pull over, and somebody was going to come get him and drive him back to Racine. But he didn't answer the phone. So there was a period of time, and he didn't talk to whoever that person was that was calling him until the next day or maybe even later. We're like, oh, Bob is dead. We killed Bob. Bob drank two beers, and we ain't never going to hear from him again. But nope. Like nine, like a cat, he got nine lives. He's very much alive. Oh. Let's see here. What are y'all talking about in the YouTube chat? Linda says, hey, Sherwin, Truth Nation, what did I miss? Got to rewind. Well, then rewind. Nobody trusts this station leadership. You will be missed. They better bring Telly and Denise back. So sad. I got to clear this up again. Nothing is changing. Nothing. We're going to be in the same place, the same frequency. Just the ownership of the station has changed. There's probably going to be some new shows. I don't want to jump the gun, but there might be some voices that you once heard on 101.7 The Truth that you are going to hear again. But as far as I know, it's essentially going to be the same. You're still going to tune into the same YouTube. You're still going to tune into the same frequency. That's all the same. Sherwin, Scott Walker is running a school for white boys, training them to be future leaders. Thanks, Linda. Locked and Lovely says, women, especially black women, are getting bachelor's and master's degrees, but men. There are more men getting STEM professional degrees than women of any race, so men will always out-earn women. And some men. When you adjust for bearing children, this is the fine print that often gets overlooked. In like 25 or 30 metro areas in the country, if a woman doesn't have children, the pay disparity is less than 2% because of the amount of time that has to be, the unpaid time that has to be dedicated to everything from maternity leave to taking time off, or some women leave the workforce outright. And if you're working over a lifetime, but if you spend like 5 years total out of the workforce because you took time off of a job, or you took extended maternity leave, whatever the case may be, that impacts your overall income because you're not bringing any money in. And so that creates a pay disparity. But if women don't have children, why do you guys want to have kids anyway? Like, I'm just curious. No shade. Just now, though? Right now? Why now? This doesn't seem very convenient to want to have a baby. Unless, like, you really, like, it's a life goal. I would say start with a pet. And not even a dog. Start with a parakeet. And just see if you can teach it to talk. And maybe start there. And then once you get a parakeet, then maybe graduate to a cat. Because cats are a little bit more independent. But like a person. And you got to be careful when you bring a person into the world. Because they could kill you. You ever think about that? You know how many parents are dead because they had a child that killed them? And that parent is like, oh, man, I shouldn't have had him. Rob Reiner and his wife got murdered by their son.

0: And at that moment, just prior to the murder, because there's probably a moment where you realize, oh, I'm going to get murdered. Rob Reiner and his wife are probably like, oh, man, we shouldn't have done this. Because now look at us. It's terrible. Take a break, come back. Talk to Linda on the other side. Going to read you this Barack Obama, Michelle Obama article where she says he's not president anymore. Leave him alone. I don't want him to be out there traveling the country campaigning for Democrats in the midterm election. He's my husband. That's so selfish. If I ever married a woman that was president of the United States, do you think that I would ever? She don't even got to be president of the United States. I wouldn't tell my wife that she can't go and travel and do good things because I just want her with me. In fact, I might encourage her to travel. Oh, where are you going? You're going to New York. That's wonderful. How long are you going? 3 days. How about I pay for you to stay 3 more days? Make it 6. The Truth with Sherwin Hughes. We'll be right back.
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1: Even if the system don't make sense anymore. 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Education is not a theory. It's not a title. It's not a category. It's a student. It's a teacher. It's a classroom. And there's learning. Everything, everybody else, including the superintendent herself, are secondary. Assistant superintendents, whatever the heck you call them, deputy, chief of school, everybody. They are secondary if a child's not learning. The student is the number one thing there. So if we've reached the point where the only way to defend the system is to argue that keeping teachers out of a classroom is essential to education, then we're not just confused. We backwards. And when policy, practice, priorities, and money collide like that, there's only one word for all of this. Nonsense.
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1: Good morning, Professor, and good morning to all the beautiful, good-hearted black and white people of Milwaukee.
0: Why you leave out America? Asians and the Latinos?
1: Huh?
0: You leave out a whole bunch of other.
1: I believe that they're in the lineup. Okay, I'm
0: all
1: just
0: right.
1: Going from, you know, from brown to white, and they're in between. Uh-huh. But Sherry, I guess I'm just really, like everybody else, you know, getting a lot of anxiety. And so I kind of push away from news because I get, you know, sad and depressed. And sometimes I cry for the single mothers with children and the, you know, Trump economics that's affecting us all. And people, it's starting to affect even McDonald's and Wendy's, who is complaining now that they're business is slowing down. So, and having said that, you know, I guess it's called affordability now. But, you know, when it comes down to a single mother with children trying to pay rent and rent being astronomical, I feel really bad. But I'm just hoping, praying that, you know, all the praying warriors will, you know, send prayers out into the universe for real, because this madness has to stop. And I was wondering, what do you think about the counter lawsuit to this Civil Rights Act reversal? I'm really investing. I mean, I'm even sending donations to the Justice because we have to, you know, have some type of civility. And I really think that, you know, the attack that this white supremacy ideology has, you know, done to take over the progress of America going forward, it just, you know, it's affecting people mentally, socially. But yeah, what is your take on this counter lawsuit with this civil rights reversal? I think that it's a win. I'm really hoping.
0: Which state are you talking about? Because every state that has re-gerrymandered their districts based upon the recent Supreme Court decision, a whole bunch of people and organizations and Democratic parties and ACLU are suing. And before I get into the details of that, Linda, if consuming the news

0: who's pushes you so far to where you get anxiety and depression, then don't you got to stop looking at what's happening in other places. I believe the people in Tennessee and the people in Louisiana who are going to fight for justice know best how to do that through the legal means available to them. I live in a city called Milwaukee where somebody is going to get shot this weekend, where people are going to be displaced from their homes this weekend. And so if you want to, I guess, be focused, because if you look at all of the things that are happening, Linda, you're going to literally drive yourself absolutely nuts. So for me to comment, Linda, hold on. You asked me a question, then you interrupted me. I want to explain something to you. Okay. If you are being overwhelmed by taking it all in, maybe put your focus where we live, because there's enough work and attention that needs to be paid here instead of looking and wondering and donating what is going to happen in another state where you don't live, you don't vote, and you don't pay taxes. Is it horrendous? Is it a shame? Yes. Were we told they were going to do this? Absolutely. Did Donald Trump win the election anyway? 100%. So there's not a whole heck of a lot we can do. Maybe the courts do some reversals, or maybe in 2030, when we take a new census and we draw all new legislative maps, there's an opportunity that those maps will be fair. So all we can do, for the most part, if you're concerned about what's happening somewhere else, just wait. At the same time, trust the people that are directly impacted by those changes instead of us trying to give our opinion. Because if you ask the people in Tennessee if they want help from folks in Milwaukee, they'll say, nah, y'all need to worry about your data centers and what's going on in your community. So it'll be all right, Linda. Don't worry about it.
1: Well, this is the United States, so, and that I just feel like what affects one black community definitely will affect all. And I understand what you're saying. That's why I am working on things here in Milwaukee to, you know, combat our failing school district and the, you know, the lack of quality education for our young people. And that's why I'm pursuing, you know, education advocacy with the early childhood education and WECA, for real.
0: Good. Sounds like you got some focus. Good. Yeah. You're doing fine.
1: Yeah, but it's just, every now and then I do get depressed. But I have been pushing away from the news. But it just seems like every time you look at something, it's always something horrible. You know, I see the North Milwaukee news that comes up on my email, and it talks about, you know, the crime in Milwaukee. You know, I mean, really, it just, yes, you can get carried away going down that rabbit hole, but this is the community we live in too. So it's like we can't escape the reality that we live in. But yes, we need to do something to protect our mental health, for real.
0: Linda, you can choose to tune out, but appreciate your call. That's probably a very common thing. People inundate themselves with everything that is happening everywhere, and it can be overwhelming. Let me also push back on something she said. We want our black communities to all be connected. No, the hell we're not. Black folks in different parts of the country, in different cities, in different states, have different opportunities, have different outcomes, have different elected officials, have different state budgets, city budgets, different programs. I'm not going to connect myself with a community I've never been to and don't know anything about. And sometimes we make the mistake of thinking that, oh, I'm black, let me go over to this place and this city and help them. They didn't ask for us to come. I don't know if you all remember, but I pushed back huge on us going down to Kenosha when Jacob Blake got shot. No one invited you to help Kenosha people with an issue that they very much had handled, because here's what happens. You have an incident in a community, and it shakes that community up, and it rocks that community. And we think, oh, we need to go down there and help. And all we're doing is adding more chaos, more confusion. Nobody asked us to come. I trust people. Here's one thing I will say about black folks. I trust the black people in whatever city, whatever town, that they have the experience and the knowledge to deal with what is happening in their town instead of us. Because Milwaukee people ain't credible in fixing nothing. We're not on the short list of, oh no, we had an officer-involved shooting here in Little Rock, Arkansas. Oh, we need help. Let's call somebody from Milwaukee. They'll be able.

0: able to help.
1: And thinking that we have to... So a lot of times I think people, they look at what's happening somewhere else because they don't want to deal with what's happening at home. If you have time, effort, and energy to want to make the world better, I'd say start within your own family. But a lot of folks don't want to do that. Like, oh no, I see black people are struggling in Chattanooga, Tennessee. Let me write a check to an organization there. A black kid in Milwaukee is much more likely to blow your brains out and steal your car. Maybe consider writing that check to a local organization that does youth work. Just saying. I didn't talk about the damn Obama story. President Donald Trump has been dividing American families ever since he came down the golden escalator in Trump Tower to launch his winning 2016 campaign, but few would have imagined the Obamas would be among them. Well, guess again, former President Barack Obama made headlines recently when he told the New Yorker that the pressure on him to campaign for fellow Democrats against Trump and MAGA ahead of November's high-stakes midterm elections was creating, quote, genuine tension in our household. Because former First Lady Michelle Obama wants to see her husband easing up and spending more time with her. Michelle. Baby. Michelle. Can you please let Barack Obama help Democrats get elected around the country? Because if Barack Obama doesn't, because you want to spend more time with him and the Democrats don't win a majority in the House of Representatives or the U.S. Senate, because the amount of money that Barack Obama can raise or the number of people that Barack Obama can help register to vote going to these different cities and towns and being involved and getting those folks out to vote, the fate of the world could potentially be in the hands of what your husband can control. We'll give him back. You can have him after he was president of the United States. The good that he can do to help this nation. I'm sorry, Michelle, it supersedes your marriage. You only voted for Barack Obama twice. He got millions of votes. You only voted for him in 2008 and 2012. He still owes a debt of gratitude to all of the people that voted for him. We voted for him because we knew that long term, he would be of tremendous value to this democracy. Plus, I want more black boys to go to a Barack Obama rally. I want more black girls to see the former president of the United States command a crowd and influence people and make people so overwhelmed with joy in some of the worst times America has ever been through. I want people to feel the electricity of being in the same room with Barack Obama. Michelle says, no, he's my husband. We'll give him back. But he's got a job to do. And I know it's got to be tough for you, Michelle, but he bestowed upon you the highest honor that any black woman has ever had, and that's First Lady of the United States. I think that she owes us, Michelle, you owe us him for the sake of this democracy, for the sake of inspiring the next black president. Because if some of these black people and black children don't see Barack Obama coming to their city, coming to their town and firing up voters and registering people to vote because they're going to do a huge voter registration drive based on the Barack Obama visit. You could be selling us short in our future because I need black children to see him so they can feel inspired, so they can change their trajectory, so they can see policy making as a possible future for them. They might want to run for Congress because they're so inspired by Barack Obama, but we need him to be out there. And now is the time to do it because the fate of the world is in the balance. I'm going to take a break, come back. Remember, I'm not here next week as I'm taking my remaining vacation days as a Good Karma Brands employee. I'll be broadcasting from my YouTube channel, which is Hughes Views 414. Go at it. And I'll be back in this studio at the same time on Tuesday, May 26th. Still on 101.7, still the same YouTube, everything the same. You're just not going to see me here next week. I'm taking a little vacation. Got to take a little vacation. The Truth with Sherwin Hughes will be right back.
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0: Yes, they can. You want to know why we hate the baby boomers so much? Because they didn't do more. They should have did more to prevent where we're at right now. They set a really weird political tone. Everybody has an obligation. I don't know why y'all think this democracy is free. You got to invest in. You got to invest your time in it. Otherwise, this Trump stuff, now I'm starting to understand how this is happening. So the thing with Michelle, and I get it, like she wants her husband to herself, but why do women not understand this? You want the best man you can possibly get. You got to understand, your man going to be busy. You like him because of his work ethic, because of his ambition and the impact that he can have, right? How he can positively influence lives. You don't get to take that away from him, because if he was lazy and just wanted to stay home and be up under Michelle all the time, then she wouldn't want him. Don't you got something to do? Don't you got other hobbies? But because he is booked and busy, isn't that part of a man's appeal? Because if Barack Obama was not wanted nor needed out in this country campaigning and helping Democrats, his party, a party that supported him, I think he also owes them the favor in kind. But if we get to a point where Barack Obama is no longer needed, Michelle would stop seeing interest in him. It's the fact that he is booked and busy and is needed by, I don't know, 300 million people. A woman may love a man because he is so incredibly hardworking and he's very successful and he's very accomplished. But then when she finally gets him and she marries him, now she wants him to stop all of the things that she admired him for in the first place. Make of that make a sense. The caller, you're on 101.7 The Truth. How are you?
1: I'm doing great. I was calling just to say hello, but for a moment I thought Michelle Obama was in the studio the way that you were speaking.
0: She probably feels about me like I feel about Roland Martin.
1: Well, you said, that's a whole other thing. The word old, when it comes to President Obama and this country, at this point, he will probably be risking his life more than ever to be in public more than he is. He has been highly visible, that I'm sure we'll agree, as a vice president and spoken out against this regime. But maybe she's trying to make sure her husband isn't a victim of this craziness that's going on. And we both know that it would definitely not be worth her sitting and crying like Coretta Scott King to try to fix what we could have fixed by voting more. And so that's my stance on it. I would rather see him do interviews as he's done. And it's up to parents to teach their young up-and-coming president to pay attention to the content that is out there that is very safe. And at the same time, President Obama still, at many times, is at rallies and doing what he does, probably against her wishes. So, you know, when it comes down to it, she would be the person most hurt if something, God forbid, would happen to him. So I don't think we have a right to say hold to that couple who's given us so much already.
0: All right. Thank you.
1: Enjoy your vacation, though. I called to tell you to enjoy your vacation, but you won't hear complaining about Michelle Obama and her relationship. You just unwind, relax. And I wanted to tell you a joke about you earlier today. You said something about getting a new boss, right?
0: Yeah.
1: Spell boss backwards. This is a Red Fox joke. I never call a manager of mine boss.
0: SSOB.
1: That means, so Red Fox had a joke where he said that would mean you two of them. So if you like the person who's your manager, never call them boss. And enjoy your vacation, man. Hope you get you some exercise and come back energized and
0: okay.
1: Do your thing, bro.
0: All right, then. Now, thank you very much. Where do I even begin to unpack that in 50 seconds? Because this is all just like speculation. Maybe y'all are missing the bigger picture, or at least the people I'm trying to explain this to aren't getting it. If the nation needs inspiration that Barack Obama can provide, then I don't know if it's fair for the former first lady to say no. It's clear she is not willing, because her life is sweet and soft. What I'm hearing from Michelle, she don't care about none of y'all. She doesn't care about how her husband can be an inspiration. And I agree with the caller to some extent. Oh, it's the parents' responsibility. But some parents need that inspiration as well. Remember, I'm not here next week. I will be back on Tuesday, May

0: 26th. Until then, find me on Hughes Views 414 via YouTube. Bye-bye.
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2: 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They gonna call you out. They gonna let you know that they saw you. And then they gonna tell you, come here. Mm-hmm. 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
1: Because there are often no early symptoms, nearly half of those with glaucoma may not even know they have it until vision loss has occurred.
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3: Oh, okay. Okay, okay. You know me, I don't forget. You know me. Once you get on my bad side, you're on my bad side. Don't be like Brother Z. Be like Kyle Wallace and go to 1017 The Truth on YouTube. 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Shout out to Brother Z holding it down on the ones and the twos. And as always, shout out to you, Truth Nation. So today, I have a brand new shirt on today. Did you notice? Anybody notice my shirt? Well, I mean, this is your first time seeing me. So, I mean, obviously, you didn't notice. But it's the Hugo Boss shirt. Heard of Hugo Boss?
4: But how am I supposed to know it's new? How am I supposed to know it's a brand new shirt?
3: Because it's crisp. You ain't never seen me wear it before. And what's so funny about it, it's a Christmas gift from my mom. And, you know, my mama love her boys. I'm a mama's boy. She love her boys. But one thing that she do every Christmas, when she buys me and my brother Christmas clothes, every year she gets us clothes for Christmas. She get a little budget. She said, "What y'all want for Christmas?" I say, "Mom, I don't need nothing. I don't want nothing." I say, "Hey, I'm a bitey sweatpants. You can just pay me back." I never really get a check from her, but she always surprises me with something nice. But the only problem is that me and my brother's a couple years apart. And since kids, we were the kids that, you know, she bought one for me, one for him. Right? It's either same thing with different color or same exact thing. And so this year for Christmas, that's happened many times before, we both opened up our boxes and we both got the same dang shirt, but it's a good shirt. So me and my brother got the same dang shirt for Christmas, but I love it. I ain't gonna lie, I love it. She spent a little money on this one. I was like, okay, mama. So I hope my brother didn't wear his today. He can't wear this type of stuff where he work at. He typically got to dress up, so. But anyways, Truth Nation, off the top today, I want to continue the conversation talking about Black History Month. Because I see it. Listen, that's why you should support me. We ain't in sync right now. We on different calendars. But Truth Nation, I want to continue the conversation talking about Black History Month today, because simply because of the fact that this is the last day of Black History Month that I'll be on air. And I think it is important for us to really focus on the greatness of our people and continue the conversation I had yesterday off the top.
0: Y'all know what time it is. It's time for Off the Top on Truth to Power. Kyle, let Truth Nation know what you got to get off your chest today.
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0: listen, yesterday I talked about how black people love America. And I truly do believe that. I do believe we love America. And I do not think we as a community get enough credit for the sacrifices we have continuously made for a country that doesn't love us back. Let's just be honest. America does not love us back the way they should be. They have selective love for us, but they don't have unwavering love for us. That's just a fact. And I want to start today with a video that I saw. And many of us, you know, many of you have probably maybe seen it before. It's an older video. It's from the 70s, from Queens, New York. And what really hit me from the video is not how the black kids were treated by the white kids, because that's par for the course, is how, you know, y'all understand. If we get treated a certain way. I mean, even when it comes to just recently at a high school basketball game where a black student was shooting a free throw, and the N-word was yelled from the crowd as he was shooting a free throw to try to distract him. So that, I mean, DJ Brother Z said maybe they had Tourette's. I don't know. Courtney, you probably did. Probably did have the Tourette's. What an excuse that is now. But for real, my focus on this video is not so much on the racist white kids. It's more on the response from the black kids. I want y'all to go to 1017 The Truth on YouTube. 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It is about the response from the black kids to the racism. 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
2: I don't like them. What? I really don't. Because I just think that they're always looking out to make trouble.
3: Get out of my neighborhood, don't come to this neighborhood. Then they start hitting on her.
4: Throwing rocks and everything else.
3: Throwing rocks. Because we were in their neighborhood.
5: We went on a bike hike to McDonald's. We didn't mean to bother anybody.
6: We had a nice time.
5: We saw a parade, we saw a gathering. So we went down there to see what was happening. I never even know people around here were like that. I've never experienced anything like this in my life.
7: No, sure wish she had hit me with that rock. I would pick up the rock right next to me and hit her right then in his face.
3: They always say niggas are doing everything. They always say we're doing everything, right? Every time the white people come down the block, we don't push them out their neighborhood and throw rocks and start hitting them.
7: We don't bother the white people around our neighborhood, but when we get in a white neighborhood, they just push us out.
3: Yeah.
5: Everybody was a citizen with nothing, you know? They were a piece of dirt, dogs. I mean, that's the way you treat an animal. I mean, God, we're human beings. Yeah. You don't treat other people like that. It's just wrong. Black, white, I don't care. A person is a person. Skin should have no bearing on how you treat a person. That's just wrong.
7: I hate that goddamn gun.
8: You don't hate them. I can't say that I hate them. I can't say that it's totally the kid's fault. I mean, I'm sure their parent had some bearing on the way they feel.
0: And for me, when I hear that, right, the video is unfortunate and it is disturbing, especially knowing that it was filmed in the 1970s, a time when many of you listening grew up and a time where my parents grew up. And so the video is just gross. But when one thing that I noticed, it was the response from the black children. It was the mature response from the black children. And one girl said, we don't treat them like that when they come into our neighborhood. And that resonated with me. The girl also said, you just don't treat people like dogs. We're all human beings. I don't care if you're black or you're white. This is from the 1970s. And the reason why this all resonated with me, Truth Nation, is the fact that it connected me with here in Milwaukee, where we're talking about 50 years later, the neighborhood and separation and where you belong and where you can go and segregation. It still rings true today of what we've

In over the last 30 to 40 years, we have seen Milwaukee neighborhoods get gentrified. You've seen River Rest neighborhood is a great example of that, of a place that saw white flight and disinvestment in the 60s and the 70s. And then we saw a major shift towards the end of the 90s, especially going into the early 2000s, where you saw people move back downtown because they saw the properties in downtown Milwaukee and they saw the east side as being prime location. Now we're also seeing properties close to downtown Milwaukee where black Milwaukee used to live, and now all of a sudden people are being forced out or pushed out based off taxes or being priced out. Halyer Park neighborhood where many families are being priced out. I'm telling y'all, tax bills are through the roof right now. But despite all of this, right, despite what we saw in the video, despite all the gentrification, despite all the segregation, despite all the racism, black people aren't harassing white people when they come into our neighborhoods, when they move into our neighborhoods, when they try to take over our neighborhoods. At least in my personal experience, I haven't seen it. I used to work at Oliver Wendell Holmes Elementary School, and I used to walk from Oliver Wendell Holmes Elementary School on Rivet and Buffum to Riverside High School. That's right off of Locust. And it was so interesting to see how the neighborhood changed. It went from black to mixed. Yeah, it's a little white, still a little bit mixed. And the culture of the neighborhood changed and the people changed and the people came back into this neighborhood and they act like they ran the place and they controlled the place. And they judged the kids in the neighborhood that these kids grew up in, that their parents moved to or grew up in as well. And I just think about how we accept them into our neighborhoods and into our spaces. But when we move into their spaces, they become nervous. They watch us closely. We have to fit a certain description to be accepted. Look at what happened in Brown Deer. Brown Deer used to be a white neighborhood. But many of the white residents moved out when black families moved in. So when black families decided that they wanted to move out of Milwaukee to get a great educational opportunity for their kids or give their kids a different opportunity to live in a different space, white folks said, we ain't dealing with this. We moving out. Look at the northwest side of Milwaukee, which still is very diverse today. But whites started moving as blacks came. When you look at what these schools used to be made up of on the northwest side of Milwaukee when it comes to student population and what it is now, it's completely different. Completely different. That is the history of Milwaukee, but also the history of the Midwest. And see, when I think of we, the black community, I think of history. I think of the story which should be told. American history tells us a story of people constantly supporting America, but only to have Lady Liberty constantly, continuously slap us back in the face and never love us. And when I say history, we got to think back to really the founding of this country. Not the founding, I should say when this country became the United States of America or the Continental Army. Do y'all realize black people made up 5 to 10% of the United States Army during the Revolutionary War? We had between 5 to 8,000 soldiers, black soldiers, who were fighting for the country's independence in the 1700s. They even had a majority black regiment, the Rhode Island's First Regiment, that was majority black. All this fighting, all this sacrifice that black people made to free, I would say, the white man from tyranny from England, all for us to still be enslaved 80 years after that. And then we have the Civil War, where almost 200,000 black soldiers fought in the Union Army during the Civil War to keep our country from falling apart, to keep the South from succeeding from this great country that we all believe is great, has its flaws. But literally, black people sacrificed their lives to keep the United States united. If 200,000 black soldiers don't get into the fight in the battle, we could be the Northern United States, or the Southern United States, or whatever the hell they would have called themselves back then, the Confederate States. So what I'm saying is that despite all the sacrifices we made, the country still for years doesn't love us back. History has continued to repeat itself after many world wars. World War I, World War II. I've told the story about my grandfather who sacrificed his life and sacrificed potentially having a legacy that came through me based off going to war. He fought to protect this country, fought to protect this world and keep the world free. And they still tried to play him and did play him and denied him the GI Bill, which would have made my life better, which would have changed my family's life

0: forever. So we make all these sacrifices for this country. We do all this for this country. Only for every time we look left, right, up, down, everywhere we look, we're being discriminated against or we're having to deal with some type of barrier to overcome. Do understand that GI Bill is so significant in American history. That GI Bill would have changed black lives forever. Imagine us having access to tuition, living stipends, education, training, low interest home loans, no money down home loans, unemployment compensation, and job placement services. There were 1.2 million black veterans who served their country and were denied economic freedom after World War II. Imagine if 1.2 black Americans had economic freedom back in the 1940s going into the 50s. Where will we be today? But despite all this, we still rose, we still rised, we still changed this country, and we changed this world for the better. African Americans, we should be proud of who we are because our influence is unmatched by any other group of people in this world, period. You can't tell me no different. Giannis Antetokounmpo is his parents are Nigerian, and he was born in Greece, and his brother is a rapper. His brother is a rapper because of African-American culture. You can go to different countries across this globe and you will see the influence of African-American culture. We became leaders. We became generals. We became inventors. We became investors. We became record breakers. We became scientists. We became athletes. We became artists. We became incredible musicians. We even became the dang president. We as a people, we as black Americans are truly second to none. And when we truly realize our full potential, we will be an unstoppable force as a community. There are other places across this country that black communities are unstoppable forces. And now we just need to replicate that here in the city of Milwaukee. We need to come together in the city of Milwaukee. We need to support one another in the city of Milwaukee. We need to find a way to grow as the city of Milwaukee. I truly do believe the collective, if we came together as a whole, as a collective, and we utilize our voice, we utilize our voting power, we utilize our intelligence, we utilize our influence, we utilize our money, we utilize our power to focus on us, we could be better off. Again, none of this will happen overnight. But when you apply pressure to a school district and let them know this is not good enough, and if we don't like MPS, we can say we will start our own. And we will have this person, that person, whoever we need to fund these schools to ensure that our black kids are getting the education that they need to go on to succeed. If we don't feel like our black kids have enough programs to be able to propel them for their future, then we can look somewhere else for it. But until we come together as a collective unit and decide that enough is enough, we will forever be stuck in this cycle. We will forever have this crime. We will forever have these issues. We will forever have these low test scores. Until we say enough is enough. But I just feel like I wanted to tell us today, as we get ready to end Black History Month, speaking to Black Milwaukee, is that we can be an unstoppable force if we came together as a collective. Until we understand our potential, we won't live up to it. This is Truth to Power with Kyle Walls on the award-winning 101.7 The Truth. 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That's 101.7 The Truth on YouTube. You can also call in, text in at 833-212-1017 if you have any thoughts or conversations on this topic here today. But we're going to continue on. If you do want to chime in, you can. But we are going to talk about towing cars in Milwaukee because I saw a post from the mayor of Milwaukee that got some of y'all panties in a bunch. We'll continue the conversation on the other side. This is Truth to Power with Kyle Wallace. Keep it locked. We'll have more coming up soon.
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0: 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That is 1017 The Truth on YouTube. And the previous segment, I just talked about how it is Black History Month, and despite all of the barriers and the pushback that we have gotten for so many years, as I played a video from the 1970s of these white kids calling Black kids the N-word, and even within all that, the Black kids didn't fight back. They didn't try to beat them up. They spoke their feelings in such a beautiful way of asking, why would they treat somebody like that? Why would they want to treat somebody like an animal? Regardless of the color of your skin, we are all human beings. I think those individuals, those young kids, were mature beyond their age, and I think it speaks to who we are as a community and who we have always been as a community. Now, some think we shouldn't turn the other cheek. I leave that up to you. But I do think that we need to come together as a collective in order to better empower ourselves. Again, you can watch and stream us live on YouTube by going to 1017 The Truth on YouTube. And Truth Nation, now, I said before the break, I teased. I said the Mayor Cavalier Johnson here in Milwaukee got y'all panties in a bunch. Now, I understand not everybody listening wears some panties. I get it. Some of y'all were draws. But I got to say this. It has to be so hard to be a politician in this city. You have to deal with a lot of people who have a different vision for what they want this city to be. You have to deal with people who want something so different from you. You always are making someone unhappy. Somebody's going to be disappointed with your decision. And I'm learning that most people do not know what they want. They don't. And y'all know the city of Milwaukee, we are broke. We're broke. We all know we broke. Brother Z, Milwaukee, do we got money? Are you here? We broke.
1: We broke.
0: We broke. So if you know we broke, why do we get mad over us trying to collect money? Now, I ain't never for real been broke before. Like, I'll be honest, I ain't never been broke before. You know what I'm saying? Like, there has been times. There has been times, you know, where, you know, my parents was not doing what they're supposed to be doing all the dang time. But they was good parents, great parents. But I ain't never felt broke before. Oh, I never had to want for nothing. But I've also loaned people some money before. I had people owe me some money. And if you owe me money, I want you to pay me back. It's that simple. If I loan you money, you should be paying me back. If you owe me money, you should be paying me. If you went to a store to buy something, you put it on later.

0: where you said you got to make payments, you got to make them payments or there's going to be some type of punitive consequences. And the city of Milwaukee is the exact same way that I am and that I would hope most of y'all are. The city of Milwaukee decided they were going to start collecting on their old debts from people here in Milwaukee. Ain't nothing worse. And y'all know this. Ain't nothing worse than seeing somebody who owe you money on social media throwing that bag, getting bottle service, buying a round of drinks, talking about their new J's, seeing them in their new clothes. Oh, listen, I'm a pocket watcher, all right? If you owe me money, I'm watching your pockets. Now, if you don't owe me nothing, do what you do. But ain't nothing worse than watching somebody who owe you money spend money like they ain't got, like they don't owe it to you. That makes me so mad. It's borderline disrespectful. So that's why I say all of this, because Truth Nation, a lot of y'all in Milwaukee owe my city money. And my city finally said, enough is enough. They putting their foot down. They not having it. They said, we about to collect that money. Go to 1017 The Truth on YouTube for an update on the city's new towing process from WISN. And an update, the process started in January. And here's an update from the first 2 weeks of January. Go to 1017 The Truth so you can hear the news story from WISN 12 here in Milwaukee.
1: New tonight, the city of Milwaukee says it's already collected hundreds of thousands of dollars in unpaid parking tickets, all thanks to its new towing policy. Rhea Smigner now live in the newsroom with us tonight with a look at how much money the city's already bringing in. Rhea?
2: Yeah, so since the policy took effect November 1st, the city says it has collected more than $118,000 and towed 304 cars. The ordinance targets habitual offenders defined as drivers with five or more parking tickets that are at least 60 days past due. And under the rule, your car can be towed even if it's parked legally. City officials sent about 30,000 warning letters, and they say nearly 1,000 people have paid more than 3,000 tickets so far. The extra revenue goes back to the city.
3: There's always going to have people that are going to, you know, maybe have five or more. But what we're really looking for is we want compliance. We don't want people going around just thinking they can park where they want. I'm not going to pay my ticket regardless.
1: And Ray, it's a fairly simple process for people to get their vehicles back after being towed.
2: It is. There's two options. So pay citations up front, pay the tow fee, leave with your car. The second one is fill out a form from municipal court. You pay the tow fee, you leave with your car, and then you go to court to pay those citations. And if you miss the court date or don't pay, you will be towed again.
0: You will be towed again. Shout out to WISN 12. Listen, I am all for this. Either you pay your tickets or you get towed. It's that easy. It really is that easy. Like, I don't understand what all the hubbub is about, what people are mad about. If you don't want to get a ticket, simply just pay your bills. And yesterday, I stumbled across a post from Mayor Cavalier Johnson about the success of the program. This is what Mayor Cavalier Johnson had to say on Facebook. Oh, y'all was mad. He shared an article from Urban Milwaukee that said city tows hundreds with unpaid parking citations. He put the headline. He had Mayor Cavalier Johnson on there, and he said this: accountability works. Our new habitual violator policy, which they call HPV, gross, is already bringing results. Hundreds of people are now paying long overdue parking citations, are working out payment plans. This isn't about being heavy-handed. It is about fairness. When some ignore the rules while others follow them, it hurts everyone. Milwaukee deserves better, and we're making progress. Listen, y'all know I don't always agree with the mayor, but the mayor is spot on when it comes to this one. I'm very critical of him, but you also need to praise him when he's right, and the man is right in this case. How y'all mad about him bragging about one of his very few policies that are working and is getting the end result that he wants and that I think is positive for our city? 28,000 people in the city of Milwaukee have five or more outstanding parking tickets. Let me just say that for y'all again, okay? Because I don't think y'all understand how massive 28,000 people is. That is dang near a whole entire aldermanic district here in the city of Milwaukee. 28,000 people have five or more parking tickets in the city of Milwaukee. Not just one, but five or more parking tickets. The city is losing out on millions of dollars because of these unpaid parking tickets. $9.3 million to be exact. But some people are just egregious with their violations. Do y'all realize there's a person that has 130 unpaid

0: parking tickets. 130 unpaid parking tickets. Somebody has 175 unpaid parking tickets. And another person has 196 unpaid parking tickets. They got literally, some of these folks have almost as many, half of their parking tickets that came in half of the days in the year. That's ridiculous. They're habitual parking violators. HPV. Heck, in the Panther Arena, we're talking about 28,000 people. That's more than what the Panther Arena could hold. That's more what the Pfizer Forum could hold. That's more than all the music venues could hold. So just think about that. To put that in your mind, at 28,000 people, you are literally, you can sell out the Panther Arena and sell out Pfizer Forum dang near of all the folks that owe five or more parking citations.
1: Yeah, Pfizer's 18,000 for concerts.
0: I ain't a mathematician, but I know 13 plus 18 was about 31. So, you have some standing room only. So that's what we have to understand. So some will say this is punishing people, but I say this is necessary. But what do you say? 833-212-1017. Do you think the city's new towing policy is putting the burden on the backs of the community that have to fill the budget deficit that we have here in Milwaukee? 833-212-1017. What about people who are truly struggling financially? And you take away from them their mode of transportation in order to get these tickets paid. Do y'all feel bad for them? Again, you can call in, text in at 833-212-1017. Because a lot of y'all mad that the city put in so much of an effort to make up for all the try to get these people to pay their tickets. But meanwhile, y'all mad that they don't have this effort on the north side of Milwaukee, which I hear you. I feel you. But I want to hear from y'all. What is your response to the fact that the city and the mayor is bragging about towing people's vehicles here in the city of Milwaukee for unpaid parking tickets? 833-212-1017. Is it too punitive or is the mayor getting it right? Is this the leadership that we have been clamoring for here in the city of Milwaukee? Again, 833-212-1017. You can call in, text in to join in on the conversation. But in addition to that, you can watch and stream us live on YouTube by going to 1017 The Truth on YouTube. That is 1017 The Truth on YouTube. We'll take your calls. We'll take your texts. We'll check all on YouTube. Coming up on the other side, it is Truth to Power with Kyle Walls. Ho-ho! I know y'all on fire coming up next.
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0: Yeah.
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3: I'm Andrew Zinn with your True Sports Update. The Milwaukee Brewers picked up 5 wins in a 6-game homestand. They'll be in Minnesota tonight to start a 3-game series against the Twins. Brewers all-star Christian Yelich was out of the starting lineup Thursday for the second straight game as he deals with back soreness. MLB.com Brewers beat writer Al McCovey on Yelich's back soreness.
4: I mean, Brewers fans at this point know that he struggles with that here and there. It just flares up. And then the trick when it starts to flare is to stop it in time before it becomes something serious. And they've done a very good job of that.
3: Brewers and Twins tonight in Minneapolis. First pitch is at 6:10 p.m. And the Packers' regular season schedule is out and it's loaded with games in primetime. The Packers wrap up the regular season at home against the Lions. And on a recent episode of his podcast, Game Recognized Game, Bucks center Miles Turner spoke on Doc Rivers and Giannis Antetokounmpo, saying the Milwaukee Bucks star took advantage of the situation, noting the franchise star, quote, showed up whenever he wants. I'm Andrew Zimmel for your True Sports Update.

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0: 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That is 101.7 The Truth on YouTube. Give us a like, give us a share, and give us a subscribe, and join in on today's conversation, which is talking about towing vehicles here in the city of Milwaukee. Mayor Cavalier Johnson bragged on social media yesterday about a policy that he and the Common Council implemented on folks who are not paying their parking tickets. If you have five or more unpaid parking tickets, you are leaving yourself to potentially get towed, as your vehicle get towed, even if you're not doing anything wrong. You could be parked legally, you can pay the meter, but if you owe five or more tickets, they can tow your vehicle. Do you think this is too much? Do you think it's too punitive? Or do you think it's just right? There are 28,000 people with five or more parking tickets in the city of Milwaukee, and the mayor is saying they are successfully starting to bring in money and successfully starting to get people to act right. What do you say? 833-212-1017. Billy in Milwaukee, do you think the mayor, Cavalier Johnson, got this policy right, and do you think it's beneficial for the community, or is it causing more harm to the community? You are on Truth to Power.
2: Well, it caused me a little harm last week Sunday. I'm watching TV, and I hear some noise, and I see a tow truck getting ready to tow my grandson's car.
0: Uh-oh.
2: So I ran outside. And, you know, he really didn't say nothing to me because he didn't know if I was going to be a violent person. But I ran in the house and told my grandson they're towing his car.
0: What's your grandson
2: say? He was trying to figure out why.
0: Did he have five or more tickets?
2: He didn't have not one ticket.
0: Oh.
2: You know what? Right. He did not have one ticket. And what happened? They had a parking checker coming down our street. And, hey, look, he was wrong. His plates were not registered.
0: Yeah, yeah, okay.
2: Yeah, oh. and he didn't know that.
0: Oh.
2: Yeah. So, and Kyle,
0: yes,
2: he didn't know that. My son gave him that car in September of last year.
0: Yeah.
2: So, and he should have gave Lil Phil the title and say, hey, go get this car in your name. That way you register the car. And then that way you know everything is okay.
0: Now, Miss Billy, I do have a question.
2: Are you
0: saying that if your car is not mm-hmm. registered, they are also towing non-registered cars, so you don't need to have tickets?
2: That's right.
0: Okay.
2: He was parked right in front of the house. So if your car is not registered, I advise people to go now to register their car or put it in the garage.
0: Okay.
2: Because if it's out in the front, they're going to have a parking checker come, and they're going to contact the towing company, and they're going to tow your car away.
0: That is
2: what I had to. He had to pay $471
0: for what? Wait, whoa!
2: He paid the $150.
0: They still towed it.
2: They still towed it. He didn't have no tickets. It's unregistered plate. So when I took him down to the tow lot on 38th and Lincoln, he had to pay $471, $155 for the registration of his plate, $100 for something, and the rest in towing fees.
0: That's punitive.
2: So you see, they're getting us in our pockets any way you go, Kyle.
0: No, yeah.
2: And I don't like that.
0: Now, I'm going to say this. Can Milwaukee tow your car for not having plates registered? Yes, Milwaukee police can tow your car if it is unregistered. You have engaged in reckless

0: driving. So I don't know why.
1: He don't drive reckless.
0: That's what I'm saying. So I'm going to look into that a little bit more, Miss Billy. So I appreciate you calling in, because I'm gonna tell you this right now. Now that I'm against. I'm against them towing cars that are unregistered, simply because that's just a ticket. That should be a ticket. That should be a warning. Now, if you drive in an unregistered car, that's another ticket. And then once these tickets pile up, eventually you'll have enough tickets where they actually tow. So if that is true, and Truth Nation, y'all can chime in at 833-212-1017. If you know the facts about that, but you heard Miss Billy tell the story about what happened to her grandson, which, again, that's $400 for not having your car registered is egregious, because it only costs $155, $160-something to get the car registered. That's completely egregious. And now that's a money grab. But 833-212-1017. Eric, what are your thoughts on today's conversation?
2: So the way I look at it is this. Well, I drive a tow truck, not in the city of Milwaukee. I have driven in Milwaukee. But the way I look at it is, how many opportunities do you give a person before you have to hit them somehow that's going to make them react? Because the only way to change your behavior is to give them a consequence that they don't want to pay. They don't want to pay that price.
0: Mm.
2: So I think he's on the right side of it by setting a number. You get this many, we're going to tow your vehicle. At the same time, it is kind of a double-edged sword, because like the lady who was just talking said, them towing charges, they're not cheap by any means. The majority of people that have a vehicle have it so that they can get to and from work. But I think if a person took it upon themselves to go talk to the city, I think they would work with them. If they came in there with a $20 bill and said, hey, I'm trying, I don't know that part of it. But I know that for myself and in other communities, it's worked.
0: Yeah, no, absolutely, Eric. And to your point, Eric, thanks for calling in, especially somebody who's a tow truck driver. To your point, the city will work with you. They want 10% down. If you get caught up now, if they sent you that letter, they told you in that letter that you owe us money. I owe you, as in you owe them, I should say. And they sent you a letter saying we need 10% down. So y'all need to start responding to these letters, or they are going to tow your vehicle. So thank you so much for chiming in. 833-212-1017. As we're talking about the new towing policy here in Milwaukee. And again, it started in January, and 28,000 people in the city of Milwaukee had 5 or more parking tickets. Some folks had over 100 unpaid parking tickets. And the mayor of Milwaukee, you go to 1017 The Truth on YouTube to see the post that he put on social media yesterday bragging about the fact that he had the city is towing vehicles and they're getting money back. I'm actually standing with the mayor on this one. But some folks said it's extremely too punitive. What do you say? 833-212-1017. Joseph, what are your thoughts on this conversation?
3: Hey, Joseph, this is Joseph over here at the VA.
0: Joseph at the VA.
3: I think the 5 ticket limit is too high. It should be 3.
0: Mm.
3: What does it take for you to pay your tickets as they're issued to you? If you can't pay, you probably shouldn't be driving. Or learn the rules that will make it possible where you don't get tickets.
0: Thank you, Joe.
3: The city needs money.
0: Joe, exactly. I'm right there with you, Joe. I think, Joe, thank you so much. The city needs money. And if you owe the city money, they got to get it from somewhere. They should get it from the people who owe. I'm right there with you, Joe. I really am. And I'll talk about it when I wrap up the show. But at the end of the day, I don't want people to have to suffer. But I also think if you break the law, you got to pay the consequences. 833-212-1017. Alicia, you're on the award-winning 1017 The Truth. What are your thoughts on today's conversation?
4: Kyle, I agree with you. I think that people shouldn't get the tickets in the first place. And when they get them, they should pay for them.
0: That's simple. That's simple. Do you think?
4: Yep. And there are some programs for low income folks, like, driver's license recovery, where if, people really don't have the means, there are opportunities where they can get some of those amounts forgiven or reduced.
0: There it is. That's what I'm saying, Alicia. I appreciate your thoughts and your comments on today's conversation. I think I do think it's that simple. And I think that's the level of accountability that we need. Mm-hmm. Alicia spoke some truth there. But 833-212-1017, that's the Truth Talking text line. You can call in or you can text in to share your thoughts on today's conversation. In addition to that, you can also watch us live on YouTube by going to 1017 The Truth on YouTube and see my brand new shirt that I got for Christmas at 1017 The Truth on YouTube. But Al in Milwaukee, what are your feelings on this conversation?

0: I don't care. And we got to stop acting like black people are mentally retarded, like they don't know what the hell is going on. Y'all got money for everything else? And y'all, and why would you get a car and not get it registered? And you know you're going to drive it anyway. I would have just got the car and said, Grandma, let me get the, can I get the car registered? Okay, here.
1: Whoa, get the car registered. Wait a minute, Al. You leave Miss Billy alone and her grandson alone. The grandson in the little field didn't know. That big field didn't do to take care of the paperwork. Don't come at her like that.
0: I didn't say that. All I'm saying is we got to stop acting like we as black people are so stupid and undereducated and dumb, because we're not. We're not. Shouldn't nobody have to lead you by your hand or something you already know? When it's something that you want that's not important, you know how to get it within 10, 15 minutes. We got to stop this because we acting like we mentally retarded. We're not.
1: Al, we not mentally disabled. Yeah, but why do people love saying that word? We love saying that word. Don't y'all know that word is done, it's canceled. Unless you got Tourette's, then you can say whatever you want. But 833-212-1017. G, what are your thoughts on today's conversation?
2: Well, let me be real quick. How many people do you, we have alternate parking in Milwaukee. How many people ignore that? I work construction. No parking signs. How many people ignore that when you're trying to repair the street? As raggedy as our streets are, when you try to repair it, no parking signs, the people want to park on top of where you got to work, close to the job. You can't do your job. Milwaukee has been lax for too many years with the driving and following rules in the city. We're not dumb and stupid. It's just laziness, and a lot of people just don't care. And we just need to stop making excuses. I don't like buying a yearly permit every year. You know, that's like $55 for that. But you gotta be responsible. You know, we have to be responsible in our community.
1: You know what? I agree. Cavalier Johnson, I'm going to talk to you on the other side. We got one more call. But Cavalier Johnson, you winning today. You winning today. But 833-212-1017. Big Coco? I'm in love with the Coco? Is that?
3: Hey, what's up, the Truth?
1: What's happening?
3: Yeah, that's me.
1: What's happening?
3: How you doing?
1: I'm doing with everybody.
3: Right. I'm with everybody else at the same thing. We got to follow the rules. You know, red means stop, green means go, yellow, slow down. And we have to follow the rules. And the reason a lot of the times they're jacking up these prices is due to the fact of people not paying. I had a friend had tickets by the tickets. It just kept piling them up. Car got towed. He couldn't even pay for it to get out. Lost the car and all. We just got to follow the rules.
1: Yep.
3: I'm out.
1: Thank you. I appreciate that. 833-212-1017. I appreciate the thoughts and the comments that y'all have. I see y'all on YouTube as well with the comments. And, you know, I like to hear that everybody is in agreement. That's what I like to hear. Like, this seems to me, and I saw on social media, a lot of people were upset with the mayor and disappointed with the mayor and bashing him and, you know, saying, well, fix the roads and all this and that. And do understand, yes, the city is broke. That's why they have to do this. How else they going to get money? They broke. But the thing is when you owe a broke person money, you need to be paying them back. That's the only way they going to survive. But 833-212-1017, again, that's the Truth Talking text line. Make sure y'all watching streamers live on YouTube. We come back on the other side. We'll wrap up this conversation. I'll share your text from YouTube. I'll share your text from the Truth from Talking text line. But it's Truth to Power with Kyle Walls. We will wrap up the Truth to Power for the week.
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But also on the Truth Talking text line at 833-212-1017. Sonny B said, all y'all can't be that blind to not see that all city towing don't have a contract with the city. On top of that, the tow lot parking checkers and the officials that wrote the new tow law are all under the same umbrella. Bundle that all together and you come up with your own guesses as to what is really going on. And by the way, they could take some of that dang near $20,000 in taxes they take a year from me and pay some of them tickets. Oh, wow. Sonny B, that's a lot in tax money, but I guess we do pay a lot in taxes. Also, D'Angelo's advocate says, yo, K-Dub, peep game. Set up an appointment with the parking citation review manager by calling 414-344-0840. Ask for the furthest date away possible. If your vehicle is towed before that review date, bring proof of your appointment to the tow lot, and they must release your vehicle for free by law. Bars. Shout out to D'Angelo's, the advocate, dropping bars for y'all. That was a tidbit. But Truth Nation, I'm going to be honest, okay? I think the mayor got this policy right. Now, I don't want to be insensitive because that's what I'm not trying to be. And I understand that life is hard, that it is stressful, the economy is squeezing people, costs are up across the board, and the political climate is mentally exhausting right now. So there's a lot of stressors in this life. And the last thing we want anything or anybody to have in this life is another bill or another financial setback. But Truth Nation, leadership requires accountability. And at some point, people have to take responsibility for not allowing for the mayor to do what he needs to do, and for not following the rules, and for the money they owe. And if the mayor of Milwaukee stopped and weighed every single sob story that he got, he wouldn't be leading. He'd be reacting. And our city would be even worse financial shape than it already is. So we can't complain about crime. We can't complain about these rising fees. We can't complain about an unbalanced budget and then turn around and criticize the mayor for using the enforcement tools available to him to stabilize the city's finances. We can't. You can't demand order and then reject enforcement. That's just not the way a city runs. So again, some of y'all want to focus on the punitive damage on the tickets, and I want to focus on how can Kyle Wallace not have to pay these fees. When I get a ticket, I pay the ticket. Or I go to court and I have a court date for my ticket, which I did win recently. And I get it. We don't want to have a financial strain on people because it's not ideal. But I believe it's best for our city to make sure that they're getting as much money as possible that is owed to them. $9.3 million in outstanding tickets. And we have a huge budget deficit. Choose wisely. This has been Truth to Power with Kyle Walls on the award-winning 101.7 The Truth. The Tory Lowe Show is up next from 1 to 4. Peace out, Truth Nation. I love y'all.

0: Enjoy the weather out there. They said it's warm, but have a beautiful and safe weekend. I will talk to y'all next week.
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2: 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I'm gonna let y'all hear the raw material because we can't even play it on the air. 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

0: You've been diagnosed with COPD, but breathing seems to be getting harder. 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
1: I appreciate United Garden Homes for stopping through with a check for $2,000.
2: Yes.
1: Some people came through anonymously.
2: Yes.
1: Dropped off money. The family has received those funds. And whatever you can do, if everybody do a little, nobody has to do a lot.
0: The movement continues.
1: What are some of the conditions in the jail that got people upset, like the living conditions on a day-to-day basis?
3: We'll come out of our cell at 11 o'clock in the morning. We'll get food and we'll get medication. So that shortens the time. Out of those 2 hours, we'll probably get an hour out and then we'll have to lock back down. And by lock back down, I mean we're staying in our cell. We get fed in our cell. We don't come out of our cell at all. And that's pretty much the biggest problem. Like, they simply say that they're short staffed, but that's not enough because they knew that they were going to be short staffed. Like, this has been a problem for over 2 years now.
0: The marathon continues.
1: There's never been a better time to make change in the city of Milwaukee, starting with the youth. And we talked about the housing. Willie Hines, y'all boy Willie Hines, and they trying to change the leadership over there. We got our hands full, and it's not the time. But we got attorney B. Ivy Lamar on the lines right now, calling from the courthouse. How you doing, attorney B. Ivy Lamar?
4: Hey, what's going on, Tori? I'm good, man. Happy to be here.
1: Joining me on the line, Dr. Umar Johnson. How you doing, brother, Dr. Umar Johnson?
4: Peace and Pan-Africanism, good brother, Black Power, to all my brothers and sisters in Milwaukee, Kenosha, Green Bay, Racine, and across the state of Wisconsin.
5: Yo, peace, King. 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
6: Man, best show in the world, bro. You got the best show in the world. Hope you know that, man.
1: God bless you, brother. I appreciate that.
7: Big up, big up, big up to you both. Thank you so, so, so much. Tori, you spoke to my kids. Liz, you did too. But you spoke to my kids, and when I tell you both that they was talking about what we did earlier that morning all day, that's literally what they was doing. They was talking about it all day.
1: Hell.
7: My son was just hollering, we're Tori. Like,
8: I wanted to make sure that I let you know that to hear a person and have a person like you in this community, the way that you are selfless, the way that you give, even when your cup is not even full, you are filling other people's cup. And that just inspires me to want to make sure that I help you the best way that I can by doing my part.
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0: Seven the Truth, Tory Lowe. Tory Lowe Show live from American Family Insurance Studio at the Avenue. And I'm here for the action.
1: And nothing but that action.
0: And I want all the smoke.
1: Who wants the smoke today?
0: Salute to all my brothers and sisters on the front lines. The marathon continues.
1: The movement continues.
0: How y'all doing out there in radio land? How y'all doing in the chat? We got another powerful show for you today.

0: So I'm gonna need y'all to open up your ears, okay? Hey, look, salute this Friday. I'll tell you this, there's a couple things I want to discuss on the show today. We got the Packers scheduled and came out. We're going to talk about that at the Pop Culture Report. The Packers, they done dropped the NFL schedule, so I'm excited. I guess Iceman dropped Drake. I mean, I was trying to listen to, I guess he got three albums. I guess he dropped three whole albums. I don't think I was ready for that kind of dump. You know what I mean? I don't think I was ready for listening to, what, 30-something songs?
1: 43, Tori.
0: 40-something songs. I wasn't ready for all of that. I was ready for, like, an Iceman album, you know, just to, so I can, like, kind of get it. You know, everybody was buzzing about it. It was buzzing. But when I saw all this other stuff going on, I said, oh, wait a minute. It's going to take me 4 or 5 days to really try to... If I want to do it right, if I want to just listen to, I ain't got that kind of time to listen to four albums. Three albums, 40 songs. Nah, that's a hard drive dump. He dumped his hard drive.
1: Three albums, 43 songs, and like three listenable ones, Tori.
0: I mean, I heard some of the songs on Ice. He was in his bag. I just didn't want to go through three whole albums last night. I need to give my ears a break. You know, if you was in a tasting challenge, I had to clean my palate. You know, wait a minute. Okay. But this is what you can do. This is what you can do when you want to, I guess he want to go independent now. He may be dropping these albums to get out of a contract. He may owe so many albums that he's going to drop these albums quickly so he can get to an independent point where he doesn't have any bosses. And I think a lot of people is eating from Drake. I think it's a couple companies that he's attached to due to his deal that so many people got their hands in the pot. And this was something that Kendrick and Drake Nim and a lot of people were saying, going back and forth, do you have ownership of your masters, your royalties, and things like that. I think that Kendrick moved into his own company. So he's trying to, you know, everybody now wants to be their own boss in the music industry. So independence is a great thing. I'm not against it. I like being independent. I like being independent. That's why this next Friday is going to be my last show. I like being independent. Hey, you know. I started out independent, though. You know, you can't get in and then switch it up. You got to be independent. I was independent from the jump. So when I don't see an opportunity to be what I've always been, then I got to make sure that I make sure Tory Lowe is in the right space for when I deal with the community. And I think that when I started 17 years ago, I came home in 2010, when I started dealing with the community, I always wanted to deal with it from my point of view and kind of grow from there. I didn't want to be like Martin Luther King. I didn't want to be like Malcolm X. I didn't want to be like nobody. I just wanted to take the information from the past and understand, okay, this is where we at, and work from there. So my mind is to just figure it out and then add formulas for right now. So that's what I did. I remember when we did the walk from Milwaukee to Washington, D.C., and they wanted me to speak, and I didn't want to be Martin Luther King. I mean, I honor my ancestors for all of the work that they tried to do, but I wanted to be Tory Lowe. And ever since I didn't do that speech, I've never been associated with MLK. Like, before that walk, a lot of people were like, oh, you like MLK, blah, blah, blah. The moment I turned down that speech to do as we did the walk from Milwaukee to D.C., and I allowed other people to take the platform, I was able to be whatever I wanted my movement to look like from that point on. I always wanted to make sure that I was calculating it from the front lines and making the right adjustments according to real time and where we at right now. So

0: that was very important to me to keep my independence. So it's going to continue to happen. It'll just be in a different space. You know, but who do we got in the chat? Who we got in the chat? Look, when we come back, we're going to find out who we got in the chat. We're going to get into the show. Truth Nation. Stay locked in right here on Tory Lowe.
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0: Who we got in the chat before we get into the show? Salute to everybody joining the chat. I appreciate the chat. We had a great journey over these last 5 years. A lot of people in and out of the chat. A lot of people, a lot of bots. A lot of bots. I guess, you know, the bots need love too. Bots need love too. Who we got in the chat? Essie, I see you, Essie, in the chat. Anita in the chat. She says, good afternoon. Josh is in the chat. Salute, salute. He says, salute to Truth Nation. Kawanda, not really a city girl, is in the chat. She says, good afternoon, everyone. Sincere, Ronnie Ray Real. Salute, King, is in the chat. Motor Elephant is joining us in the chat, as well as Jeff is joining us in the chat today. LaRon is in the chat. LT up in here. Who else do we have in there? Young Money. I see you, Young Money. Young Money. He says, Iceman is a classic. This is what Young Money said. He already on it right now.
1: Cap.
0: He already, he struck first. He done threw his opinion out there. He says, Iceman is a classic. Hey, I mean, I guess we still trying to figure it out. As he says, Iceman, that's a lot of music. I'm tired. Her ears exhausted. That's a lot of music to consume. Three albums then dropped. Let me see if I can find. Okay, I think that's it. I think that's everybody that's joining the chat. Vincent just joined the chat. He says, great afternoon to everybody. Look, I'll say this, you know. We got the Tory Lowe Show mixtape, Frontlines mixtape. I guess this is it. I mean, this is a classic. This is a classic now. You know, I guess we'll move the Tory Lowe Show and still keep going, but not in this space. But what I'm saying is, this is powerful. This is a Truth Nation appreciation gift. Truth Nation appreciation for everybody that tuned into the show. We need the emails. We need people to send in the emails, Andrew. How can they get a copy of the Tory Lowe Show soundtrack mixtape?
1: There's a lot of ways to do it. You can either DM us on any social media platform, whether that be Facebook or Instagram, Tory, or you can drop your email into our YouTube chat. We're collecting those. We have a handful right now. We're trying to get as many people this mixtape as possible.
0: Yeah, I mean, I'll say this. I love Truth Nation. I appreciate everything that we have done. And this is not goodbye. I'm just saying, just not in this format. Because before we had this format, we was dealing with social media. So we kind of moved everything to this format. And now we just got to keep it moving to another format. So I'll tell you this. Keep your ears open because, you know, we ain't going to be down too long. We just got to regroup, rethink, and reshape. And how we're going to continue to serve the community the best way we know how. And I look back over 11 Wisconsin broadcasting nominations. 11, you know, maybe 12. I didn't count the first one because I got second place. I got second place when I first started my show. And I remember Wex

0: wrestler, he was looking at me like, man, Tori, I just wanted to get first place when I first went to the Wisconsin Broadcast Association Awards, and I was up for Hard News, and Hard News is like investigative reporting. So I got second place that like my first year. I remember getting that certificate, but I you know, according to the overall scale of the Wisconsin Broadcast Association, we compete with radio stations all across Wisconsin. I'm talking about every radio station across Wisconsin is in the building. So to be second place in my first time up, I just wanted to be number one. So I didn't even really look at that certificate as, you know, like, man, I wanted to get that first place idea. Now I got six of them, you know. Now I got six of them. So it's one of those things where, you know, you just kind of want to be competitive and you want to be able to be the best at what you do. And I think that we've done that. I think that we've done that. We got the hardware to show for it. And now what is the next challenges? What are the next things that we have to do as we move forward into the future? So I'm looking forward to it. I'm looking forward to what we're going to do next. I think it's going to be amazing, amazing, amazing. And it's a couple of announcements that I was going to make before we started going into the transitions. And I haven't even made those announcements yet. So I don't know. Maybe I'll make the announcement Friday. You know, I don't know. Maybe I'll just do it on social media, too. Because, you know, I got a lot of followers on social media as well. But what I'm saying is I didn't even get a chance to really... It was a big announcement I was finna make, and then this happened.
1: Huge announcement.
0: Yeah, it was a huge announcement. I mean, it was for the city, and I had to tuck that away because all of this is going on with the station. So it's still there. I'll still make sure that everybody can, you know, get involved. But I got a couple things that we still got to look forward to for this summer, for the rest of the year, that I haven't even been able to talk about. So, like I said, maybe my last show, I'll probably say something about it. Because, you know, for those that are out in Truth Nation. But y'all can always follow me on Facebook and Instagram. And I got a TikTok. But like I said, the people that know how to get to me, y'all already know what time it is. Social media. We go viral on social media, on all different platforms all the time. But like I said, this in the middle of this transition between the truth and what's next, always lock in on social media if you want to keep up.
1: The amount of phone calls you get, Tori, I would think that your phone number was on every billboard in Milwaukee.
0: Well, you know what happens is when they need help, they gonna find you. I'm gonna tell you right now, they don't have no problem. If people gonna get to you. I remember watching the A-Team. And they said, if you can find us, maybe you can hire the A-Team. Like, but if people, when they need, really, we really need you, they going to find you. That's when they call on Jesus. They call on him because they need him. It's the same thing with activism. If you can bring some results, they going to find you. They going to call on you when they need you. What are they talking about in the chat? Y'all, you know, hey, look, I'll say this. Don't worry. It's all good. We're going to make sure that the movement continues. And salute, like I said always, salute to everybody right here at The Truth and what they're going to do moving forward. God bless everybody. And, you know, I'm hoping everybody the best. I just heard about Dr. Ken. You know, I guess he I'm seeing it in the chat. A lot of people saying that Ken is not moving on with the new ideal of what the truth is going to turn into. So, like I said, you know, change is inevitable. And like I'm going to tell you this. It's always time for change. I've been telling the community it's time to regroup, rethink, and reshape. That's change. So in all formats of life, all aspects of life, change is going to happen. So let's get it on. Let's make sure that it's the best change. Let's make sure it's the best. So, hey.

0: Yeah, somebody brought that up in the chat, but somebody brought that up about Dr. Ken, and like I said, salute to everybody. Dr. Ken, Sherwin, Kyle, Homer Blow, Bailey Coleman, all of us that put in a lot of work over the years, Elizabeth Brown, that you know, was my guest, that, you know, I brought her in from my activism. Anywhere I am, Minister Kevin, you know, everybody that have done things with me out in the streets, they were able to come where I'm at. It's like, I don't know nobody with a job that can bring their buddies in and have them just consistently be a part of what they're doing at work. So I was blessed, and I was blessed to get those that I deal with out in the community involved in what I was doing, and I'm always keep my community involved in what I'm doing, period. I don't know nobody else with a job that can have their buddies that can help them come in every day or when they feel like it, but I was able to do it. So God bless, you know. A lot of people just, you know, they just became a part of the movement, and they always will be a part of the movement. And I salute them in there, whatever they do moving forward. And I don't think too much going to change with how we get down in the street. So it's just moving into another space. It was a lot of work that was done, and I'm extremely proud. I'm extremely proud of everybody for the last, 5 years, what we were able to do with radio. I think this the last 5 years was the golden era of Milwaukee radio. The last 5 years was the golden, because we it wasn't in a box. Like, we was able to talk and discuss and deal with the community the way we felt fit. And so don't sleep on these last 5 years of the truth. Don't sleep on it, because it was so original and so organic to the community. And I appreciate everybody that was a part of that ride. I appreciate Truth Nation in the chat. Everybody in the chat was so amazing. What they brought to the conversations and the talk to text and the phone calls was so amazing. How, no matter if we agreed or not, we were able to have these powerful conversations that brought the community back to life. People started getting active. Even after we didn't agree, we started getting active. And I think that was the most beautiful thing that I've seen in my last 5 years, is that the community, even though we would talk on the air and have differences of opinions, we would meet up at Summerfest. We would meet up out at Juneteenth. We would meet up at the cleanup. We would meet up at the call to actions. And we would still get the work done. So that was the most amazing part about what we were able to do. And the movement will continue, and will continue to do so. For those that want to get super active and keep continuing to be active on what's going on out here, once again, just hold on a second. We're gonna be right back at you in a second, okay? That's all I'm going to tell y'all about that until I can, you know, make sure that we can get things in the right space. But look, when we come back, we'll have the Pop Culture Report, Truth Nation. Stay locked in right here on Tory Lowe.
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4: I'm Andrew Zimmel with your True Sports Update. The Milwaukee Brewers picked up 5 wins in a 6-game homestand. They'll be in Minnesota tonight to start a 3-game series against the Twins. Brewers All-Star Christian Yelich was out of the starting lineup Thursday for the second straight game as he deals with back soreness. 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
10: I mean, Brewers fans at this point know that he struggles with that here and there. It just flares up. And then the trick when it starts to flare is to stop it in time before it becomes something serious. And they've done think about it over the years, they've done a very good job of that.
4: Brewers and Twins tonight in Minneapolis. 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Packers wrap up the regular season at home against the Lions. And on a recent episode of his podcast, Game Recognized Game, Bucks center Miles Turner spoke on Doc Rivers and Giannis Antetokounmpo, saying the Milwaukee Bucks star took advantage of the situation, noting the franchise star, quote, showed up whenever he wants. I'm Andrew Zimmel for your True Sports Update.
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0: Hey, look, we got Pop Culture Report brought to you by Tory Lowe and Andrew right here in the studio on this beautiful Friday
1: beautiful
0: in the
1: day.
0: City of Milwaukee. First of all, I heard you talking about Giannis on the sports report.
1: Yeah.
0: I mean, I heard that during the break. Something going on with Giannis, and here we go.
1: Let's go off to the races. All right, so Miles Turner is on a podcast, Game Recognized Game, with Brianna Stewart. She plays for the New York Liberty WNBA team. They've had this podcast for about a year. He is going all out, Tori. He's unloading the clip on the 2026 Milwaukee Bucks. He starts talking about Doc Rivers, saying that, you know, Doc never really had control of the locker room. They didn't get fined. The two are going
0: is
1: back.
0: Is he still on the Bucks?
1: He is still on the Bucks. Yes, he is.
0: And he did all of this. He's starting the controversy early.
1: Oh yeah, baby.
0: What?
1: Oh yeah. So he's talking to Brianna Stewart, who's a WNBA player, about getting fined. She's like, "Hey, yeah, we get fined for every little thing, like boxing out, not missing a rebound." He goes, "We didn't get fined for anything." And starts telling a story about how guys just didn't show up to the plane. Plane's supposed to leave at 1:00. They're not leaving until 4:30.
0: What?
1: Yeah. And then they go, "Well, who's the worst case?" Giannis was the worst, according to Miles Turner
0: on
1: this podcast.
0: Are you serious?
1: Yes. He's just unloading, saying, like, well, you know, when you get to that level, you kind of get to do whatever you want. These are teammates, Tori. Technically, they're still both employed by the Milwaukee Bucks. Crazy. Just absolutely
0: crazy. We just got Miles Turner.
1: And Miles Turner's saying, you know, I just got
0: here. The culture is trash.
1: Yeah. And he was in Indiana. He was at the Pacers.
0: That's what I'm saying. So he basically saying that Giannis was
1: not a good leader.
0: Show being a good example of what the... Oh, wow.
1: Could you imagine any other team like this?
0: I didn't expect all of this today.
1: Oh, well, brother, expect
0: it. That's terrible.
1: Yeah. You came in, you thought, oh, we'll talk about Packers.
0: Right.
1: Nope. We're talking about how the Milwaukee Bucks, even after the season's over, Tori, are causing us headaches. Mm. Can you believe this? What does this say about Giannis, too?
0: So, I didn't watch this.
1: No.
0: What all did he say about Giannis specifically?
1: That he is late to these flights, that he shows up whenever he wants. Whenever he wants.
0: That's worse than what they said about Randy Moss taking plays off.
1: Yeah, I'd say so. He said the only time, and Miles Turner goes on to talk about how he learned, hey, if the flight's supposed to leave at 1:00, I'm not getting there till 2:00 because I know we're not leaving on time. So he's like, I'm going to show up an hour late if everybody else is showing up an hour late. He said the only time that he was really upset at his teammates for being late is that he's from Dallas. The flight was to go to the Mavericks game. They didn't leave on time. He missed out on some of the family events, like, because he wants to go back to see his family in Texas, right? So he's saying, like, you know, the culture is really tough here. And he's blamed a lot of it on Doc Rivers, who's no longer the head coach, obviously. Maybe a new head coach, different culture.
0: That's why when Nasir Spencer went over there and tried to ask questions with the new coach, is he going to help shape this rebuild? It sounds like we're in a rebuild.
1: Yeah. At least a cultural rebuild, Tordy. You got to start over from scratch, honestly, when it comes to this stuff. Because, like, at the end of the day, if you have your best player who's just saying, hey, I'm not going to show up on time. And again, this is all Miles Turner telling us this. This isn't, you know, Shams saying this. This is a guy who's in the locker room. If he's saying, like, hey, you know, this guy's not showing up on time, leadership-wise on Giannis, this is a terrible look.
0: Wow. And this inside information.
1: Yeah, this is in the locker room. Calls coming from inside the house.
0: So is this conduct detrimental to the team?
1: I mean, detrimental to me getting places on time for sure. Like, and then you look at the rest of this team, Tori, and there's no other real leaders on this squad, right? Like, Giannis is supposed to be the leader.
0: Why did Miles step to Giannis? This is kind of coward, because if he wanted the team to get better, he could have stepped to Giannis and be like, hey, we the leaders. We supposed to be the leaders of this team. I'm going to hold you. That's what Jordan would have did. Michael Jordan would have never had none of this going on.
1: Yeah, but that's Black Jesus, man.
0: I'm just talking about if you are top 5 player, you're talking about winning the championship, and you late for, like, flights and stuff like that and setting the example for these young teammates, that's not good. I'm not saying – I didn't notice until just now.
1: The countdown for Giannis –
0: I never heard that Giannis was like this. I thought Giannis was A1 when it came to, like, he was thirsty for a championship and he was going all out. I didn't know he was slacking on the Mac.
1: Our friends over on ESPN Wisconsin this morning, Tori, were talking about the biggest divas to leave Wisconsin sports. And they were talking about your guys, Aaron Rodgers and Brett Favre. And they threw Giannis in this conversation now. This divorce is going to be ugly. It's not looking good.
0: See, they always make somebody a diva before they move them on.
1: Uh-huh.
0: So I'm just shocked that Miles Turner is even talking about this. We got LaRon in the chat. He says Miles Turner sucks and he's looking for somebody to blame.
1: I mean, if Miles Turner's on that plane waiting for it to take off, he could watch some game film, I guess. I don't know, Tori. My thing is, I would be so annoyed if I was a teammate and guys are showing up. Because they're saying flight's supposed to leave at 1, we're leaving at 4:30. 3.5 hours? Most of the flights the Bucks take are 3.5 hours. Like, come on.
0: Maybe he was trying to avoid the drama, Bob, because it was a lot of drama last season. He was hurt last season.
1: Giannis was.
0: But was he holding up the plane? Was they waiting on him like, okay, Giannis ain't here yet, we can't take flight? Or do the Bucks never leave on time? And Giannis was like, they not leaving for another hour or two. So I know when they're going to actually

0: leave, and I'll just get there at that time. Is he just sitting back holding everybody hostage from the flight?
1: Well, my thing is, this is a Doc Rivers problem. To me, this isn't a Giannis problem. This is a Doc Rivers problem. Because if you are the leader, you're the head coach of the team, find some guys. You're not showing up on time, find them. You know, yeah, $150 here, $200 here. I guarantee you dudes are showing up on time. You know what I mean? You're not coming to shoot around on time, you get fined. You're not coming to play on time, you get fined. Well, we paying you how much money? You're going to pay us
0: a bunch. I'm the max player. Y'all do what I say.
1: That's not how this works. That's why we have head coaches.
0: It sounds like that's how it was working.
1: And that's why the Bucks are where the Bucks are, Torrey. I'm telling you, they got to start all from scratch. Rip it down, start over again. Because if this is what's going on, man, like, you can't win games like that.
0: All I'm saying is that I need some clarification. Is that a word, clarification?
1: Clarification is a word, yes.
0: Okay, I need some clarification because he's saying that Giannis was late. For planes, for flights.
1: Yep.
0: Was he late, like holding people back from being on time? Or was he late, like everybody's supposed to be there at 1 o'clock, the plane leave at 2, he got there at like 1:59?
1: That is not how this story was told. Story was told like, we're leaving at 1 and he's not rolling in until 3. So again, in Brianna's story.
0: So he holding everybody up. Okay, so then that's, to me, that could be a problem.
1: A little bit.
0: I'm just saying, like, if he's holding everybody up for hours, and this a one-time thing, or this is consistent?
1: And according to Miles Turner, it sounds like it's consistent. And according to him, it seems like the way Giannis was moving, the rest of the team was moving too. So if Giannis isn't showing up on time, well, why do I have to show up on time if Giannis isn't going to be there? Like, if I plane leaves at 1, I get there at 1, Giannis doesn't get there till 3, why am I getting here at 1 if Giannis isn't getting here for another 2 hours? Like, so now I can kind of roll in a little bit later. Now I'm rolling in late to practice. Now I'm rolling in late to shoot-arounds. Now I'm rolling in late to film study. And, you know, you end up in the spot where the Bucks were this year, where at the end of the season, they're trying to fight for a play-in game, you know? So it's just, again, I blame Doc Rivers. I play all this on him.
0: Yeah, it is definitely coaching. But, you know, when I see Giannis again, I'm gonna ask him about this. I need some inside information.
1: You gonna walk up on Giannis? Hey.
0: No, he comes in here. Let's see Giannis walking in here. He comes in GKB. I seen Giannis 3-4 times last year.
1: Why are you showing up on time?
0: No, but he was here on time for you know, I don't know what he was doing with the Bucks, but.
1: And maybe he likes us more than he likes Doc Rivers.
0: All I'm saying is, I've spoke to Giannis several times, just coming in and out. But what I'm saying is, he just trying to make him seem like he's having behavior detrimental to the team. And Giannis wants to win another title. I don't know. Maybe I have to holla at him. I'm going to holla at Thanasis, too. I see Thanasis, you know, as they come through the station. I may have to try to figure out what's going on here. This is the first time I've heard this. So I think we need another side to this. I think we need two sides. It's two sides to the story. Hey, look, when we come back, Truth Nation, we'll have more Pop Culture Reports. Stay locked in right here on Torrey Lowe.
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0: 101, 7 the Truth. Tory Lowe, Tory Lowe Show. Pop Culture Report brought to you by Tory Lowe and Andrew right here in the studio. The Packers schedule dropped last night.
1: Yes, it did, Tory. You want to get into it?
0: Along with the Iceman and three other projects, I think. 40-something songs, I guess.
1: Way more interested in the Packers schedule.
0: Yeah, I'm definitely way more interested in the Packers schedule.
1: So let's go through it. Start of the season at Minnesota, Tory.
0: Yeah, that's a win.
1: All right, and then New York going to the Jets.
0: We can get that one. I believe the Packers can get that one. You know, the Jets ain't, they still looking for pieces.
1: First home game against the Falcons in September.
0: The one thing I hate when the Packers travel south, they lose the teams that I think that they could beat. Like, you know, like they always give up a couple games that you know that they should have won.
1: So. Hosting the Falcons, though.
0: Yeah,
1: so
0: but
1: it's in Lambeau.
0: Oh, it's in Lambeau. Okay, yep. Well, then good. Well, I believe we can get that one.
1: All right, so then you go to Tampa Bay.
0: Here we go. Another traveling out there. We could get ambushed with this one, but I think we can beat the Tampa Bay Bucs.
1: Then you get two good games in October. Bears at home. And then Dallas Cowboys at home. Back-to-back week.
0: Okay, those are two tough games. A rival game is always strong. You know, it's got to be. But, you know, I think the Packers, a healthy Packers team coming down the stretch in that space, they can handle it. If it's injuries, 50-50.
1: All right. Well, you get Micah Parsons back for the Cowboys game.
0: If he's back healthy, you've seen the impact he had on the Dallas game last season. So I think the Packers can beat Dallas with a healthy Micah Parsons or well-performing Micah Parsons.
1: And then at Detroit.
0: Detroit is tough. Detroit and Green Bay always go back and forth. I say we got to be careful. Detroit is not as strong because they lost one of their offensive coordinators. And like I don't know if they're going to get it together or not, but I think that last year the Detroit Lions just looked –
1: Yeah, look mid.
0: Yeah, they just look mid to me. So, I mean, I think Green Bay can get this one.
1: All right, then you go to Carolina. Or, I'm sorry, you host Carolina.
0: I think we can get. I mean, hopefully. These are the teams that kind of sneak one in. Like, the Packers are supposed to go down there and do their thing, and then they come out with the loss. So, I don't know. I'm going to say 50-50 on that one.
1: All right, if that's the case, then you're at 7-1 on the season right now, going into Foxborough to take on the New England Patriots to start the month of November.
0: That's going to be a tough game.
1: Okay.
0: It's hard to win in Foxborough, but the Patriots

0: They went to the Super Bowl last year with all of the controversy surrounding the head coach.
1: All I know is that if you go to New England, bring Diana Rossini back with you. That's all I got to say.
0: Okay.
1: Then you take on the Minnesota Vikings at home November 15th.
0: I hate the Vikings. We got to beat the Vikings. We got to beat the Vikings. We got to beat the Bears. I'm never going to let the words come out of my mouth that the Vikings going to beat the Packers. It's just not going to happen. I can't even think about it.
1: Appreciate that one. All right. Then you get a bye week.
0: And you're a Vikings fan.
1: Big Vikings fan. You get a bye week. Then you go back-to-back weeks at L.A. to take on the Rams, at New Orleans to take on the Saints.
0: Saints still trying to figure out what they're trying to do. They don't have a strong identity right now. Packers can get that one as well.
1: Okay. And then at home, taking on the Buffalo Bills.
0: Buffalo Bills may be a tough game.
1: Okay.
0: They're building for a championship. They have an identity. They have good players over there, some good pieces over there. That's going to be a good matchup between the Buffalo Bills. I say 50-50.
1: Miami Dolphins coming to town in December. How you feel about that one?
0: Oh. Malik.
1: Malik.
0: The return of Malik. Hey. I think Jordan Love got to step that one up. He can't lose to the backup quarterback.
1: No, you cannot. He can't.
0: That's going to be the storyline. I don't even know if you would say that Malik was the student of Jordan Love. He was the backup.
1: But the apprentice, yeah.
0: Was he an apprentice or was he just the backup? Because he was winning. When he got in the game, he was able to win. So I think that he was just a solid backup quarterback that got a starting job with the Miami Dolphins.
1: And then you go to Chicago, end of the season, Christmas Day game, Friday, December 25th.
0: Dangerous. Chicago Bears is starting to impress me with a lot of, you know, Caleb is starting to impress me, you know, a little bit with a lot of his throws. I mean, I'm not a hater like that. I mean, he had some throws that I was like, oh, wow, that was an amazing throw. But it's tough. It's always tough in a serious rival, especially within the last year. The Bears made a lot of improvements. 50-50.
1: And then home against the Houston Texans.
0: Texans ain't that bad. Texans have that might be another 50-50 game. If the Packers are, they better watch themselves in that game right there against the Texans. I think they may lose 5 games this season.
1: Well, I was going to say, because right now you're at 4 losses. Okay. Now the Detroit Lions to end the season at home.

0: This story is maybe the funniest story I've seen all week. All right. So this woman goes on a business trip tour. She has a smart scale. She gets a notification on her phone at 1 a.m. that somebody...
1: Now, what's a smart scale?
0: A smart scale is a smart weight scale. So like when you step on the scale in the morning, it tracks on your phone. So it just goes straight to your phone so you can track your weight. You can
1: so
0: track
1: it dings. Like, it gives dings. You an alert.
0: Yes. 1 a.m., she gets a ding on her phone that somebody stepped on her scale. And she knows it's not her husband because it's 120 pounds. Okay? His mistress...
1: Oh, wow.
0: ...weighed herself at 1 a.m. and blew up the entire spot. He got caught cheating on his wife while she was on a work trip because the mistress stepped on the wife's smart scale.
1: Oh, wow.
0: Can you think of a worse way to get caught cheating? Can you think of a worse... Your wife is on a business trip. You got everything figured out. It's all good. And then she gets a notification on her phone that your side piece is stepping on her scale in her bathroom, sleeping in her... Tori, I saw this
1: story. You know
0: what?
1: Funniest thing I've ever seen. Mine, what's done in the dark will always come to the light somehow. And he already had it figured out. He would have never thought that her going to the bathroom in the middle of the night would cause him to be exposed.
0: Exposed.
1: Maybe I need to get me a smart scale.
0: I just was thinking to myself, like, you tell everybody, like, hey, when your girl comes over, you can't sleep in the sheets. You got to sleep on the comfort.
1: Oh, wow.
0: You know, you can't be messing with the toothbrushes. Hey, my wife knows XYZ. To get caught because she stepped on the scale, Tori, to get the ding on the phone, just absolutely devious.
1: How much do the wife weigh?
0: So the wife knew she wasn't 120 pounds. She knew her side piece wasn't 120 pounds.
1: They ever say how much she weighs?
0: She did not say how much she weighs.
1: Oh, wow.
0: But she went on social media to talk about this, and this is how she caught her husband, kind of telling all the other women, hey, keep an eye out, you know.
1: How does she look? Is she good looking or what?
0: You know what? Listen, she looked like...
1: Oh, wow.
0: I'm just saying. Like,
1: true.
0: Hey, listen, Tori, if there's one thing we're going to do on the truth, it's tell the truth. All right? I'm not going to lie to you. I'm not going to sit across this glass from you and tell you that it was Nia Long, all right?
1: Oh, wow. Oh, wow. Well, sincere Ronnie Ray Real says, talking about weighing your options.
0: Yeah. Well, now, I'll tell you, this man lost a lot of good options. Lost the house,
1: Young
0: lost
1: Money
0: the car. Said,
1: Young Money says, from the picture, the wife was, he says, 190 pounds.
0: Like I said, this was not Nia Long on the other side of his bed for me, Tori. That's all I'm going to say.
1: Oh, wow.
0: All right, now, finally, we got to talk about the Drake album. He put out 3 projects last night, Tori. I was expecting 1 project. So when I woke up this morning and I saw 3, I put it on while I was on the treadmill. I am a Drake hater. I'm the first person to tell you I'm a Drake hater. There was like 2 or 3 songs here that I was like, all right, this is fine. This will make a playlist. But all 3 of these albums are going to go platinum because Drake's fans are a crazy fan base.
1: I heard Iceman. I was listening to Iceman. It was late. I was trying to get through the album. If you like singing, if you like... you know what I like about Drake, though? I'm going to say something positive here. His creativity is there. I like when he switches the beat to another beat. Also, I heard Future on a song as well. You know, I did hear the record that Future was on. So what is that? Is him and Future back cool again? I mean, I don't know. It's just I think that Iceman was kind of okay to me.
0: They compared Future.
1: It wasn't something that I felt like I haven't heard the song that is gonna be I'm gonna keep on repeat. I haven't heard that song yet.
0: I will say this: my friend who's a Drake fan, Tori, because I was hating on this album, he said the only people who hate on Drake albums are broke and don't have a woman. So
1: yeah, he got a song called "Ran to Atlanta" because Kendrick said "Ran to Atlanta" in one of his lyrics. I like that song because, you know, it got a lot of switch up on it. But I like Drake when he switches the beat. But I think that I haven't found that song off Iceman or nothing that I've heard that I got to keep playing and listening to. Young Money said, whole album on repeat. Well, look, when we come back, we'll have more discussions. We're going to open up the lines, Truth Nation. Stay locked in right here on Tory Lowe.
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0: look bad. Your neighbor from down the street, if they see the son or daughter, be like, what are you doing? They gonna call you out. They gonna let you know that they saw you. And then they gonna tell you, come here. Mm-hmm. Now, you know I'm gonna tell your daddy.
1: That part.
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0: people don't realize that glaucoma is one of the leading causes of blindness.
1: Because there are often no early symptoms, nearly half of those with glaucoma may not even know they have it until vision loss has occurred.
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7 The Truth, Tory Lowe. Tory Lowe Show live from American Family Insurance Studio at The Avenue. The movement continues. The marathon continues right here on 101.7 The Truth. Thank you for joining me for the second hour of the Tory Lowe Show. And I guess we had a show yesterday. We were talking about the data center that was coming to Midtown. We played the article. We were reacting to it. And Mark Chambers, one of the common council members, alderman of the 2nd District, released a letter. I guess he's saying he's clearing confusion at the Midtown Center. He's saying there's some confusion and he wants to clear it up. And I want to talk about what he's trying to clear up with the confusion. And like I say, if they had been more open and with the community about the procedure in the first place, it wouldn't be no confusion. But since they threw it out there, this is reactionary to me. This is reactionary. Some went out there without people having, you know, clear communication between what they were doing at City Hall. And now they got to come back and try to clear something up because it wasn't, we didn't even know what was going on in the first place with what was going on at Midtown. That was looking like a ghost town for a second. Like, so I guess he goes on to say data centers are a couple of very bad words these days. They conjure images of gray buildings covering thousands of acres, creating a nuisance level of noise and taxing

local water supplies and other resources. I guess he goes on to say the development proposed for Midtown centers include nothing even close. Okay, well, why? This is what happens when you lead the people out. And so we have to run with what we can see and hear. And I guess now they, hey, you know, he's trying to kind of come back and say that this ain't that type of data center. He goes on to say, it is true that a high technology use is included in part of the project submitted by AFS Milwaukee LLC. While the details of their submittal are not final, that use is expected to have a small footprint when it comes to the respect to water utilized to close the loop system that will be entirely self-sustaining and require no water from the local supply. So remember when I was talking about the data centers using up the water? He's saying that this ain't that kind of data center, like that's going to affect the water supply. He's saying that utilize a closed loop system that will is self-sustaining and require no water from the local supply. So they'll have a self-sustaining water system. And so where are they getting the water from? I'm just saying. He said, despite all this, I know that the residents have not received nearly enough information about this proposal. And for that reason, we will not be heard at Monday's City Plan Commission meeting. Once better information is available, I will want to hear from all those directly affected by this development to help inform my decisions about it. All right, I don't know what was supposed to be happening Monday or whatever, but I don't know when they're going to have the community to come together to have their opinion on this. But, I mean, what is the benefit that Midtown was a place where everybody could go and shop and do things or have access to certain resources or groceries? You know, they had the Walmart over there. They had the Lowe's over there. They, you know, and all of that closed. So a lot of people was hoping that it would be like a center for kids to go and play and have fun and you know, something like that. You know, because the kids was gathering there anyway in the lot, in the empty lot a while back till they started, you know, shooting over there, and then they couldn't have that. But what I'm saying is this going to be an asset to the community? Is this going to be an asset to the community? And that's all we want to know. Can we get the jobs? And a caller called in yesterday and said, ain't no chance that the black people going to get, jobs out of this. Basically. So we want to know, if you're going to put something in our communities at Midtown, what is the benefit to our community? And if you can't tell us that, then what are we talking about? What are we talking about? We got enough entities in the community that's soaking out the money, draining the money out the community and taking it outside of the community. We thought that this was an opportunity to put something in our communities, in this vacant space, that was going to help deal with the issues and the concerns of the black community. And I don't see, from what I'm seeing, that's the case. Now, they said that they was going to have some room for some community ideas, some community organizations could probably get an office somewhere. But no, we talking about neighborhood development. We talking about something social for the kids. That's what we really need. And here we go. Here we go. A lot of people thought that that would be a great area for a skating ring or something powerful for the kids.

0: kids, and now they want to switch the situation to a data center that's self-contained. They saying it's self-contained. This is at least what this alderman is saying is self-contained. They not using no water from you know, Lake Michigan. And I think I heard it was going to be storage, something else, a couple things. So I ain't hearing nothing with a lot of the concerns, true concerns of the community when it comes to building outfits for the youth. So here we go. Young Money says, water consumption is lower, but over time, the water still needs to be replaced. You know, I'll say this. You know, I'm at the point where I'm convinced that they don't want to help these kids like that. Like, they don't want to build nothing significant at this point. It's not in the plans. And if they can't do it at Midtown with all them open buildings over there, I mean, we've been talking about neighborhood development, something extra for the young people for a long time. Way out there, what was that? At the old Northridge, we thought that something was going to be out there. We thought we had a chance at Midtown that the city would say, hey, let's add something for the youth over here. I don't know. It's just, I don't know if that's on the docket right now, on the agenda for the young kids to actually get something put up to try to tackle some of the issues that we've been facing lately. So, y'all, if we don't come together and put it together, I guess it ain't going to happen. If y'all want to chime in on this, 833-212-1017, I would love to hear what you think about what they're doing at Midtown, at the old Walmart. This has been something that we've been discussing on the Tory Lowe show. I'm seeing that they want to discuss now, once they got a lot of stuff in writing. They got a lot of stuff in writing now, so here they come with the conversation. You could have came out at the beginning and got the community input, and we wouldn't be right here. But see, this is reactionary. They look on the news and see that this city, all right, my last show is Friday, so I'm going to say it. Next week Friday. It might be this Friday.
1: Hey.
0: You know, I'm going to keep it cool. I'm going to keep it cool. You know what? I was about to say something crazy. Not crazy, but it's not crazy to me. I see what's happening, and it might sound crazy to you, and it may not. But I will say this. They don't have a plan for the young people at all. That ain't what I was about to say, but it kind of it relieved me because I said that. We thought that this was going to be an opportunity to have the same experience that we had at Capitol Court, having an outlet for the young people to go. We used to go up to Capitol Court. It was a movie theater up there. It was so many things at Midtown that used to be a spot where we could go in the city. Now it's starting to become a place of things that we can't even really use or go up there to try to kind of use as a resource to deal with the community. And then it sounded like we ain't got no jobs coming either. Like, you got to have an IT degree and some management experience and all that. I don't know what the requirements is, but how many jobs is that going to help with the community other than trying to cut that grass growing in the concrete to maintenance? And maybe y'all could clean the urinals or something. Like, maybe make sure that the urinals smell fresh. That's it. That's what it looked like to me. I just hate to see how the community is being handled. And y'all gonna keep allowing these people to play in y'all face? Hey, that's why I'm happy I'm independent. I can say that, you know. I just try to keep it in a space where y'all can just kind of understand that we had an opportunity here at Midtown to really do something powerful. And the big corporations is buying up the blocks. They let the Milwaukee for sale. A lot of the things that's happening on Martin Luther King, a lot of these corporations came and grabbed half of my old neighborhood. Bought the whole half a block. The corporation came and bought whole half a block. It's not nothing that we can use. It's not nothing that we can do, use it as.

0: as a way to kind of move forward with the issues that we have in our communities. And as long as that continue to happen, we're going to get pushed out. It seemed like it's just a plan to push us out to me. Like, it just looked like it to me. I don't feel that everything that's going on in our community, even with the new developments, have us in mind. It don't have the Black community in mind. And that's sad that we sit back and allow these people to continue to come up with ideas that we cannot benefit from. Yeah, we got festivals. We got all these festivals. Yeah, you can come out and party in the street. You just can't go in the building. Unless you got some cash. It's tough. It's tough to watch. Hey, look, when we come back, we'll have more conversation. Truth Nation, stay locked in right here on Tory Lowe.
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1: One can invest their whole life and effort in helping the community, and sometimes they don't get nothing back. But you know what? You keep on going with it, okay? God bless you. Happy upcoming Father's Day. And hang on in there. And Tori, don't worry about what nobody say about you, because they're going to talk about you anyway, because they can't do what you do.
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Have y'all ever heard of this story about the farmer who throws the dead pig into the well to attract rats? And I was talking to my son about this story because I wanted him to understand the rules of divide and conquer. And so this story is an old story that they tell to warn the community about fighting each other over crumbs. And so sometimes we got to be reminded of these stories because it has a powerful meaning to it to show how the elite will have you fighting and pointing the fingers with each other while they run everything. And I'm going to give a quick overview of the story because it's a deep story, but I just wanted to give I just wanted to touch on this story. Y'all heard of the crabs in the barrel, you know, like that. But have you ever heard of the dead pig that was thrown into a well to attract rats? And so this

the way the story went. A farmer throws a dead pig into the well, and this attracts rats to come into the well. The farmer throws it in there, sets it up. It lures hungry rats attracted by the smell, and they jump in the well to eat. The trap is, while there is plenty of food, while there's a lot of food around, rats start to live together, but the food runs out, and then the rats turn on each other. Because now the pig is gone, they starving, they start to turn on each other because what? Survival. That a lot of the people in fight or flight mode. So once these rats got into fight or flight mode, the rats fight one another, with the strongest surviving by feeding on his own. Feeding on his own. Until only one remains. Out of all of the rats that jumped in there, I guess according to the story, 70 rats, they was eating good in the neighborhood. All of a sudden, when the food was gone, they turned on each other, fought each other, and all of a sudden, there's only one remaining. And now he don't want to eat grain or nothing. He's trained to eat his own people. The lesson, the farmer removes the last rat, which has forgotten how to eat grain and only knows how to destroy. Just as powerful, this is a powerful story because the farmer released the rat, took the rat out the well and released it back into the field, knowing that the rat would only eat his own people. He don't have to worry about the rat eating his stuff up no more because now he got a killer on his hands. And this is the divide and conquer stories that we need to understand, because if we're fighting each other, that means we're living in the well. If we're going against each other, pointing the finger at each other, always arguing over politics and crumbs, small things, fighting over materialism, living in the well, attacking each other, to the strongest man is the last man standing. That's divide and conquer at its finest. The farmer had all the control. And he created a monster. That's why we got to never forget about the social engineering, the Willie Lynch ideas, the things that they programmed in the community, or they didn't give you that credit score. You got a good credit score, but you didn't get the benefits of having a good credit score. You couldn't get that loan for the house, or you couldn't achieve certain things because the system is controlling the outcomes, and you come back and fight amongst yourselves, point the finger and blame each other for the conditions, and then all of a sudden, you have chaos. And sometimes when I look out into the streets, I'm just seeing the whale concept. Everybody fighting each other and they all taking a loss. When the corporations are coming in buying up the neighborhoods, the politicians ain't doing nothing but fattening their pockets. The community is changing, but not to your benefit. The community that you're living in is changing, but you can't get nothing out of it. You're not getting the benefit of living in your own community, but you're fighting your brother down the street. Fighting at fast food restaurants. I mean, look at how many stories we've heard. People going up into these restaurants just exploding, going crazy over fast food. People that supposed to be family turning on each other, like living in the well. This is why we have to regroup, rethink, and reshape. This is why we have to make sure that we understand what the real enemy is. This story urges that the real enemy is not the neighbor, but the person who threw the pig into the well to create the conflict. The people

0: that put together the projects, the people that put us in these spaces with limited resources. A lot of people say, well, it's time for you to pull yourself up by your bootstraps. We just had a young man on the show that pulled himself up by the bootstraps, that got a good job out in Walworth County, and the police treated him worse than they would treat a dog. Understand what I'm saying, Truth Nation. Don't ignore that story that I just told y'all about the farmer who threw the dead pig in the well to attract the rats that was eating up his grain. It was a divide and conquer strategy to create a monster. We got Sandra on the lines. How you doing, Sandra?
1: I'm fine. How are you doing?
0: Blessings, Queen. How you doing?
1: Great. Okay. Now, you were speaking about the rat theory. I read about that rat theory. And mm-hmm. The sad part about it is true, because they say, like, you put in a circle, and then you give them all the food, all of them, and then they're happy. You know, and this is when you say you got a community, and you're getting the right things for your community, you know, jobs and resources and stuff, you're happy. But these folks figured out a way to systemically drain it.
0: Mm-hmm.
1: And they've been draining it for years, because I bought my house in 71 on 27th and Burleigh. They've been draining this community for years. And so people always say, we need to get together, but I have no neighbors. I have no community. It's border of houses. It's empty lots. And these are city lots. And then people dump the stuff on them. So I've mentioned that before. But this is not my fault. This is a fault of the politicians. And the thing is, if you brought jobs, they took the jobs out, because I retired from Allen Bradley. I watched them outsource those jobs.
0: Mm.
1: And I watched a black man pack them. And he looked me in my eye, and I looked him in his eye. And they packed them and sent them overseas. And then, and a lot of the stuff we have here is leased out to foreign countries, like our tollways and stuff. So there's a lot of stuff going on. And then a lot of people that come in here on our construction are people outside of our state. So in other words, they're not even trying to give us jobs unless you're the elite or you live out there in the suburbs. You know, those are people they're doing for, because they said we put in the most tax dollars, but we get hardly nothing back.
0: Right.
1: And then everything goes up, our license plate. Yeah, our license plates, everything. And we're paying for everybody to come here. And Chicago got that tollway, Illinois. So the people pay, but if it's a foreign country, I don't know how they do it now. But anyways, there's this memo out, this dude years ago in 71, and he wrote the playbook for the Project 2025. And you should check it out. It's called the Powell, P-O-W-E-L-L memo. And you should check it out. It's step by step as to how they're depleting these central cities. And then they're coming back, what they call it, when they come back to the area and rebuild it up and kick us out.
0: It's happening right
1: and,
0: now.
1: See, they want to be, they want to be by the resources. See, we got the water. We got what they need. Remember when you said something like that guy, that judge was calling us a sewer?
0: Right.
1: We ain't a sewer no more, are we?
0: Hey,
1: that's what them data centers gonna need. They're gonna need all that water, and then this one out there gonna be out there. Yeah,
0: they already
1: out
0: here.
1: About it, Port Washington. They put one in Port Washington. I think one is going up there with Walker, and Trump was gonna put that bring those foreign people in to work on that building out there in Kenosha. They put them up, and they said so many of them. So just check it out. You know, we'll see where it is, and it's not us.
0: Well, I'll say this. When we talk about just political, our community is a Democratic ran township. So, like I said, in order, we got a black common council, we got black leadership and high executive positions. You would think that we'd be able to get something. Okay, you know. All right. Well, okay, we're going to run the break. And when we come back, we got Al on the lines. Truth Nation, stay locked in right here on Tory Lowe.
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0: Still think you're going to use

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2: 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The Milwaukee Brewers picked up 5 wins in a 6-game homestand. They'll be in Minnesota tonight to start a 3-game series against the Twins. Brewers All-Star Christian Yelich was out of the starting lineup Thursday for the second straight game as he deals with back soreness. MLB.com Brewers beat writer Al McCovey on Yelich's back soreness.
3: I mean, Brewers fans at this point know that he struggles with that here and there. It just flares up. And then the trick when it starts to flare is to stop it in time before it becomes something serious. And they've done they've done a very good job of that.
2: Brewers and Twins tonight in Minneapolis. 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Packers wrap up the regular season at home against the Lions. And on a recent episode of his podcast, Game Recognized Game, Bucks center Miles Turner spoke on Doc Rivers and Giannis Antetokounmpo, saying the Milwaukee Bucks star took advantage of the situation, noting the franchise star, quote, showed up whenever he wants. I'm Andrew Zimmel for your True Sports Update.
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I was talking about a story about the farmer who throws the dead pig into the well, which attracts rats. It's a story that kind of tries to explain divide and conquer tactics. And, you know, sometimes I look out the window and I see people fighting and doing this and that and pointing a finger at each other instead of working together to make a better outcome. It's just plenty individualism going on. And I think that many times a lot of these strategies create that. And we got to start kind of identifying, okay, if this is what's happening, then we got to move in a different direction. And we got to make sure that we save ourselves, because if you start living by other people's programs and they could get you in a space where they could make you feel comfortable, then take it away from you, you know, you got to make sure you have self-sustaining ideas in the village. So that, you know, you don't fall victim to a lot of this. But

0: We got Al on the lines. How you doing, Al?
1: I'm doing fine. If you decide to be a piece of sugar, honey, iced tea, that's a personal problem, okay? Mm-hmm. Democrats is not going to do nothing here in Milwaukee because they feel the only thing black people are good for is Section 8 and mental health. Because if you can get black people to be stopped and get them to dumb themselves down, they have no reason to fight for you. And you don't forget about the deplorables within your community that they're going to use as an excuse to hold the resources. Mm. Republicans ain't going to do nothing for you because you're black.
0: Right.
1: You're black. But what you need to do is become the resource. Get you an education. And if it's not working for you in the community, maybe the community is not for you, boo-boo. Maybe it's time for you to move somewhere else. You can't save nobody who don't want to save themselves. Some of them you're going to just have to let rot. If you want to get high all the day, if you like it, I love it. If you want to sit on your ass and collect a check, if you like it, I love it. It's not for me to lift you up and inspire you when you can do that for yourself. That's called free will. Jesus is not going to do that. God is not going to do that. Caesar Bujaya ain't going to do that. But if you believe in yourself, you can do that. So you got to pick and choose what lane you want to do. For like myself, I don't look for nobody to build me up. Jesus, you can stay where you at because you ain't no good. I'm not looking for you, Republican, because I'm not kissing your ass. And the Democrats, you're not putting me in no Section 8. You can move in Section 8, and you can put that crazy label on you. I don't describe for that. I believe in myself. And when y'all start believing in yourself, y'all can do anything you want to. And then y'all can really start calling out both sides. What you going to do about it? Because Jesus ain't came in 400 years, and he ain't coming right now. He's sitting there partnering with the devil. Y'all have a good day. Bye.
0: Hey, like, you know, independence is important. And to govern your community by making sure that you have what you need. I'm talking about putting people in position to make sure you have what you need. This goes on in every other community. This goes on. Like, when you realize that people can kind of socially engineer an environment, and they already anticipate the outcomes. They already know it's going to be people shooting and killing each other and fighting each other. Like, just like the farmer that threw the dead pig in the well. He knew that if 70 rats get in this well, they're going to have a good time at first. They're going to have food. But once that food was gone, and he knew that it was going to run out, they were going to turn into something more beneficial to him and what he was trying to do economically overall. And they were going to turn against each other, fight each other, kill each other. And all he needed was a test group, 70. He didn't need everybody, just needed a small group. And then when it got to that last one standing that forgot how to live and only survive by eating his own people, He didn't have remorse for the rat. He had a weapon. And when he pulled that rat up out the well and let it free, he knew that it was going to kill its own. And that's a rinse and repeat concept. A lot of us are in neighborhoods that are socially engineered for struggle. And I was walking past some blight in the community. And some of these houses been blighted for a long time. Some of these, if you go up Center Street and you start getting to a part of Center Street, if you start at First and Center and work your way up to, you know, let's say 50th, 60th and Center, And sometimes you start from the hood and go up, you'll see a lot of business, what used to look like a lot of thriving businesses, but they boarded up. And they've been boarded up for years. Like, how come you telling me nobody don't want to, this is prime real estate. This is a lot of traffic over here.

0: But these buildings been empty for years. In our neighborhoods, you telling me that nobody don't want to do nothing with these empty buildings? To the point where it's driving down the property value, the blight. You could go through some neighborhoods, you got the green boards on there, and it's been there for years. Then all of a sudden, corporations come and buy up all of it at a cheap price. And it don't benefit the community. But this is a strategy. It's like Monopoly. You know, when y'all first start Monopoly, everybody, you know, you can only afford that first strip. You know what I mean? And that's the hood. Monopoly will tell you. That first, well, Oriental Avenue, and what's that? What's the first? That's all hood. And it's some people living better in the hood, but it's still the poorest part of Monopoly. And then you can still build it up. You can still get property. You can still build it up. You can still put a hotel over there, but you're not getting, that's the lowest version of building up something. It's that first strip. And I'll tell you this, the hood has got value. And people are buying up houses in the neighborhood at cheap and building it up and charging you an arm and a leg to live there. And when you don't have a community that's working together, and when you don't have political leaders that have your best interests, you get what you see right now in the city of Milwaukee. People trying to get what they can out the deal because they don't see the value, the overall value in the group. And that's what's happening. And now we know we don't have to continue to live in the well. We can understand the ideal of keeping us living below our means and start coming together and making them work for our best benefit, or they can't get our votes. They can't get our participation. Long as you keep giving something and not getting nothing in return, I don't have to do nothing for you. And look, when we come back, we'll have more conversation. Truth Nation, stay locked in.
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0: outside Milwaukee area chicken restaurants. The carjackings already, they just going, it's not even, the weather ain't even nice out. They just doing whatever at this point. I didn't hear more about people trying to carjack, people walking on people's porches, twisting on doorknobs and things like that, trying to see if the door unlocked. We got some video on this, two men arrested after carjackings outside a Milwaukee area chicken restaurant. If you're watching as we broadcast live, we got video. Let's listen.
1: Eric, the suspects, though, really drawing some attention to themselves by robbing two similar restaurants on the same street, Capitol Drive, in two successive nights. Police here and in Milwaukee certainly noticed, going high tech to lead to the arrests. Just after 2 a.m. April 26th, the Brookfield police were called to the Raising Cane's on Capitol Drive when an employee said two men stole his car at gunpoint. The next night, an employee at Crazy Chicken, just down Capitol Drive at 78th Street, was also carjacked at gunpoint as she left work. When the car stolen in the Crazy Chicken armed robbery turned up here near 70th and Hope, just a block away from where the car from the Raising Cane's was ditched, police figured they might be related. And they used some new technology to quickly make the arrest. Brookfield police launched a drone where the second stolen car was parked and waited, eventually tracking and arresting 21-year-old Adrian Thomas and 17-year-old Quinte Russell as they returned to the car and got in. Police say Russell was armed with a handgun. According to a Brookfield police search warrant, Russell explained to police he carjacked the employee there because he'd, quote, walked to Raising Cane's and the buses were no longer running. He said, quote, he didn't want to walk back home. Drones have been gaining more regular use in law enforcement, including by Milwaukee police. Their own dashboard shows the drones in heavy use. These flight paths are just from a three-hour window earlier this month, responding to calls ranging from drunk drivers to traffic hazards to shot spotter shooting reports.
0: I don't mind them using the drones for this. This is going to stop all of the chasing, everything. Just get the drone out there. They're going to have to stop the car and get out, and then you get them. You know what I mean? I like this. I'm not going to push back on how they did this with the drones because I guess this was supposed to be like an experiment that they, you know, they just got them. I guess they trying to, it's like a project or whatever, but instead of doing these high-speed chases, just launch the drone. Soon as they jump out to go, you know, thinking that they about to, you know, go, you know, use the bathroom or stop at a somebody's house and get out and talk because they don't know how to talk and get back in the car. Sometimes they'll have a stolen car in the middle of the street standing there talking and don't care who waiting to go through. So this is better right here. I like this. I don't have a problem with this drone thing because they got them, and then they're gonna say they didn't want to walk. They jacked. So you finna throw away your whole life jacking somebody, put somebody's life at risk because you don't want to walk home.

How did you get out there? Trash. Straight trash. This is where I say I don't mind technology being used in this way. And a drone can actually have a tracker and lock on the vehicle. Like, they can lock, and the drone can track the vehicle. Some drones, if they

0: You've been diagnosed with COPD, but breathing seems to be getting harder. Everyday activities, walking to the mailbox, going up the stairs, talking on the phone, take more effort than they used to. 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
1: 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I didn't even know that it was cancer. 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It is cancer. Blood cancer. It's actually one of more than 100 different types, and they're all treated differently. Now, unlike some other forms of cancer, usually there's no tumor. 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I had a fever for weeks. I was so tired all the time. I didn't feel like eating or doing anything else for that matter. 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

0: Devin the Truth, Tory Lowe. Tory Lowe Show live from American Family Insurance Studio at the Avenue. The movement continues. The marathon continues right here on 101.7 The Truth. Thank you for joining me for the third hour of the Tory Lowe Show. Gas, grocery prices spike. It's spiking, Truth Nation. The gas and grocery prices is going up. We just had a young man, Key City, in the studio talking about how the convenience stores is charging extra, an extra fee on the debit card. And everything is going up. Everything is kind of, they trying to soak you dry. I get trying to squeeze you dry. Squeeze every penny out your pocket. Everywhere you turn is either taxes, increased fees, gas prices then went up, grocery prices then spiked. If you're watching as we broadcast live, we got some video on this. Let's listen.
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2: 10:39. Would you say that's higher than normal?
3: Yeah, it's pretty insane.
1: Are cutting back.
3: Everything is starting to increase.
1: One big reason: sky-high gas prices. Gas Buddy says Milwaukee averaged nearly $4.70 a gallon on Thursday.
2: I imagine that fuel costs are a really powerful driving force of what we see on the shelves in terms of cost.
4: They really can be.
1: Brian Jacobson teaches finance at Marquette University. He says supply and demand, shelf life, and tariffs affect grocery prices. But fuel costs have one of the biggest impacts on what you pay at the store.
4: Things like fresh produce, they need to be refrigerated, so those trucks are a lot heavier, they take a lot more fuel, plus they come from oftentimes very far distances.
1: It's fresh produce and proteins that Jacobson says are seeing the biggest surge. Numbers from U.S. Bureau of Labor Statistics show from March to April, uncooked ground beef went up 3.1%.
0: Oh, wow.
1: Whole milk, nearly a 3% increase, and tomatoes soared nearly 13%.
5: You can't shop as freely as you usually would because you got to make ends meet.
1: Jacobson's advice:
4: take advantage of those customer loyalty programs. If you give up a little bit of personal information, you might actually get a little bit of a discount.
0: Here we go. It's just weird to see how everywhere you turn, it's just an uptick. And it's been going on. Like, I remember when orange juice used to be, what, now it's $8 a gallon?
6: Damn.
0: Like, you know, I don't know. Like, I remember when it was down to like $2.99, it was like for, now, once it go up, it don't come back down. Like, it come down slow. Like, it don't drop back down. Inflation, once they get that price up there, it'll never subside back to where it was.
7: Because they know you'll pay for it.
0: They know you got the money. You'll find a way to get it. Maybe we should just all, like, go on a food strike and just be like, we not buying nothing. And see if the prices drop. Like, for at least a week. Can you do that, Andrew? Can you go a whole week without...
7: Can I go a whole week without eating?
0: You know,
7: probably
0: just,
7: not.
0: Just, like, go a whole week, not even without eating, but just don't buy anything.
7: Yeah, I think so.
0: You done went a couple weeks without buying something.
7: Yeah.
0: All I'm saying is, like, that we got to do something. Because this... long as they can control the market, it's just going to continue to, okay, you think you can't pay this much for this gas? Okay, you're going to find a way to pay it because you got to get somewhere. I wonder, like I remember they used to tell us, don't buy nothing for Christmas just to show the establishment that, you know, we not going to participate in Black Friday and all of that stuff. And then once they did,

0: Where is that same devastation? Where is that same anger? Where is that same hurt for other American citizens who lost their lives to guns? When we talk about the loss of life here in America, if all lives matter, y'all got to start acting like all lives matter. I feel bad for any loss of life because it's not fair and it's not right for anybody to take somebody's life. That's not what we're put on this earth to do. I hate the fact that in this country that we live in, that violence is so rampant. Violence is the norm.
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0: It seems like the judge allowed a man to continue with his communication after he was accused of contacting a victim 1,500 times off a tablet. She gave him a second chance after he was continuously from jail. And I know they give people these tablets now. And I guess he used it to continue to harass the victim. But the judge was like, let him keep the tablet. This is a wild story. If you watch it as we broadcast live, we got some video on this. Let's listen.
1: He's accused of stalking and pointing a gun at the mother of his child and punching her.
2: State of Wisconsin versus Amir Jones Jr.
1: But it's what prosecutors say Amir Jones did from jail that's causing added concern.
3: Since Mr. Jones was arrested in January on the underlying case, he has made over 1,500 attempted phone calls to the victim. Over 300 of those have been answered.
1: Since January, he's violated a no-contact order with the victim hundreds of times from inside the jail. Prosecutors say he also threatened the officer on the case, appearing to say he was on a hit list. From his jail-issued tablet, he wrote, "You already on my hit." Last week, the DA tried to take away his communication privileges, but Judge Anna Barrios-Schrader denied it.
4: I believe that the judge made a very serious error in judgment.
1: The move leading to outrage from the Fraternal Order of Police.
4: 1,500 times, and yet we have a judge that still finds it okay to allow this individual to have that communication device to continue terrorizing this victim.
1: Chief Judge Carl Ashley declined to comment, saying judges do not comment on open cases. But Judge Barrios-Schrader did respond to the Milwaukee Journal Sentinel, saying, "I decided the onus is on him, that I would give him one opportunity," referring to Jones. The sheriff's office told 12 News jail leadership acted promptly to move the occupant in question to a restricted housing unit, where his access to communications devices was limited to attorney-client contact.
4: It does pose a safety concern for not only the individuals that he's threatening, but their families as well.

0: All right, look, I'll say this. Like, ain't your job is to protect the victim. Now, if they come to you and say, hey, this guy is using this device that he has to harass, the judge's job is to say, okay, he's misusing the device. He can no longer use. They had to move him to a place where it was restriction on the Wi-Fi or something. So they put him in this. The judge said he could use it, keep using it. But I guess they moved him in the space, you know, in the part of the building where the Wi-Fi didn't go through something. Because they where it was restricted. So I'll say this, like, when I heard this story, it's always, you know, the weirdos and the worst people that they try to give leniency to. And, you know, this kid, you know, obviously has some problems with domestics, and he obviously has some problems with keeping up with the rules of being no contact. And even with all of that, the judge was like, oh, let him keep the device. He's responsible enough to try to make the changes on his own. Or however she did it. And I didn't see innocent people got the book thrown at him. You know, I don't know. This system is weird sometimes. When I saw this story, I just said, man. And, you know, these are the judges that, you know, they wanted, you know, they believe that somebody has a chance. They get a wrong person a chance. Get a right person a chance. Like, look at Hannah Dugan. You know, look what she tried to do. Now she in jail. Look what this judge is trying to do. They always pick the wrong people to get a leniency to. And there's plenty of people in jail that could have used that chance. That would have done right by the chance. Hey, they may not be a good judge of character. I don't know. So, it's another story that I want to talk about. Wisconsin parents stunned to learn that a former high school football coach was arrested on child pornography charges. If you watch this, we broadcast live. We got video. Let's listen.
1: The Kohler School District superintendent informed parents, students, and staff in an email that it just learned about these allegations and charges on Wednesday. Parents tell me they're relieved to learn that investigators do not believe any students are involved, but they're also disturbed to hear that prosecutors say victims could be as young as 2 years old.
2: I just think it's disgusting when something like that happens.
3: That's the worst thing possible, honestly. Not good.
1: Parents in line to pick up their kids from Kohler High School, shocked to learn a now former assistant high school football coach is facing up to 250 years in prison if convicted on several counts of child pornography. The criminal complaint shows back in February, the Sheboygan Police Department got a cyber tip from the National Center for Missing and Exploited Children and showed up at Nicholas McNutt's door. Prosecutors say investigators searched McNutt's phone and iPad, where they allegedly found 10 videos and nearly 100 sexually explicit pictures of young girls with victims estimated to be between the ages of 2 and 14 years old. The criminal complaint shows McNutt allegedly told police that people involved would send him photos and he would send them to other people online. In a letter to parents Wednesday, the Kohler School District superintendent shared that it will work with law enforcement as the investigation continues and that school counselors are available to students in need.
3: I grew up here. My parents went to school here. I have no doubt that they handled it the best that they could.
1: Abby says this should in no way reflect on the school district or the broader community.
0: Coach what? Was that me or did they say Coach McNutt's? Is that what his name was? McNutt? What do you expect with a name like that? Sam? Sam says his name is McNutt's. What do you expect? Wow. There's so many ways we could go with that, but that's a terrible. I'm going to call him Coach because I don't want to keep, the name is just crazy work. And then what he did was just diabolical. But can you imagine writing this story and talking about what he did and then the name? Wow. You know what?

0: I'm gonna move on because I don't want to go down. It was terrible. Thank God he got arrested, and we just got to keep this one moving because it could go a couple ways with this story. We got Kathy on the lines. How you doing, Kathy?
1: Well, I'm doing good, but I'm sad that you're not going to be on the radio station informing all us of everything that's going on. So make sure you keep up with us if you're going to do a YouTube or Instagram at what time so we can kind of follow you on there.
0: Yeah. We got things that's coming up. So, we got another week, so I'll try to get everybody informed on together, you know, as we move forward. Yeah.
1: Can we have a party for you or something? Can we all meet up? You know?
0: Andrew, on Friday.
1: What Friday?
0: Maybe Friday at the 3rd Street Market Hall after the show.
2: The 22nd, yeah.
0: Maybe.
1: That sounds real good. Okay.
0: We'll have a gathering after the show at the 3rd Street Market Hall.
2: Got to bring cookies.
0: Got to bring chocolate chip cookies.
1: I'll bring you some cookies. That sounds good. I'll make them. No, I won't make them. I'll buy them at the store. Listen, the other one, too, that we need to do also is that, and I don't want to put my number on the thing out there. I'm pretty good at landlord-tenant stuff. So if someone has a problem, I mean, I'm not going to dig deep into it. But what I want to let people know right now, you're not going to get this information from nobody else. Do not put your whole Social Security number on any application. Only adults over 18, Social Security goes in the application. Not the children, not even a copy, no matter what they say. And only give you the last 4 digits. And then when somebody say they want to show you a place, they say, well, I'm going to check the address. I'm going to see who address is on the property at the city down there. You can look it up online. If that address don't match the ID, and let the people know, I want to see your ID, too. If you tell somebody, I want to see your ID, that you match this home, or if it's LLC, you got the paperwork, I can't come and look at it because you may be a fraudster. You may be frauding me. Tell people that. They won't even show up for the interview to show you the home. And I tell tenants that, too. You got to have an ID. So make sure the person that's showing you that property has an ID. You don't want it to be a nephew, cousin, or somebody who runs the business. If they run the business, their name should be on the paperwork where they bought the property. If they're LLC, who's their assistant? Make sure. Do not put your whole Social Security number down on there. If you're legit, you look on the city assessor's office to own that property, and that name matches that property. Or if there's LLC, you can find that out, too. Okay, make sure, because these people are just written to be written. Do not give them money because they're going to give you a good deal of first month's rent free. Please don't do that. Make sure you verify them. Say, I want to see your ID, who owns the property, if this property actually belongs to you. And when you do an application, I'm going fast, only put your last 4 digits down. Because when you look at CCAP, when people rent and they take them to court, the court don't have your Social Security number on there or your birthday. There's no law to say you don't have to put it down, but it's not down. I do it on my tenants at the end of the day. Okay, so I can know who they are, because some people got the same names, and if I can't figure out if they're a different person than the CCAP, I don't even bother even trying to finish the application, because I don't know who people are. But do not put all your information down on there. Do not. You don't do, and you go to your bank, and you exchange stuff there, so we can go to the bank, and we exchange stuff. Make sure the ID match who you're giving your money to. Don't just give people money like that. Please don't. Give your last 4 digits of your Social Security number, and no minor child Social Security number should be on any of them papers. Please, y'all, please don't just do that. I don't care if you've been evicted before. People can work with you, okay? Please don't be in a hurry because you're desperate. They're getting with a lot of desperate people who had issues and been on CCAP. Don't do that. Please don't do that. Merge with a family member and try to get along with them and save some money out and try to pay off the old evictions and stuff. Please.
0: I agree. Like I said, that's good, sound advice. And many times, a lot of people, they be in desperate situations where they got to try to get something, especially a mother and she got kids and she in a transition, maybe some domestic going on, maybe a tragic change that she have to try to get a place. And that's where they try to feed on, give me this information and we can hook you up. And they try to steal all of your Social Security numbers and things like that. That scam is real. That everybody been talking about that scam. And we got the names. Hopefully we can, and next week we can hear that we made some arrests on that scam. We still waiting for the police to do their job. Oh, my goodness. We going to run the break. And when we come back, we got Eastside Corey on the lines. We want to talk to Eastside Corey when we get back. Truth Nation, stay locked in right here on Tory Lowe.

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0: This is the Bloomberg Black Business Beat. Marvin Robinson launched her champagne brand back in 2020 with a completely different business model in mind.
1: Originally, B. Stuyvesant was supposed to be a house brand for a champagne bar I was going to open. And what happens is with COVID, we had our inventory, but it wasn't the best environment to really open up anything.
0: Of course, the pandemic shifted all her plans, but Robinson adapted and built her company, B. Stuyvesant Champagne, into an award-winning luxury brand. And one of the few in the wine and spirit space owned by a black woman.
1: Let me tell you, I've had a lot of like roller coasters, but I'm really happy to see where we've landed celebrating 6 years, growing from operating out of my apartment to going to our first retail stop. And now we're actually in a full service tasting spot in the Brooklyn Navy Yard.
0: I'm Bloomberg's Justin Milliner on the Black Business Beat.
2: I'm Andrew Zimmel with your True Sports Update. The Milwaukee Brewers picked up 5 wins in a 6-game homestand. They'll be in Minnesota tonight to start a 3-game series against the Twins. Brewers All-Star Christian Yelich was out of the starting lineup Thursday for the second straight game as he deals with back soreness. MLB.com Brewers beat writer Al McCovey on Yelich's back soreness.
3: I mean, Brewers fans at this point know that he struggles with that here and there. It just flares up. And then the trick when it starts to flare is to stop it in time before it becomes something serious. And they've done it. Think about it over the years. They've done a very good job of that.
2: Brewers and Twins tonight in Minneapolis. First pitch is at 6:10 p.m. And the Packers' regular season schedule is out and it's loaded with games in primetime. The Packers wrap up the regular season at home against the Lions. And on a recent episode of his podcast, Game Recognized Game, Bucks center Miles Turner spoke on Doc Rivers and Giannis Antetokounmpo, saying the Milwaukee Bucks star took advantage of the situation, noting the franchise star, quote, showed up whenever he wants. I'm Andrew Zimmel for your True Sports Update.
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0: a Chilean man sentenced for Waukesha burglary faced federal charges and multi-state crime spree. What's going on with this Chilean man? I remember they were reporting that there were a lot of burglaries going on in that area. We got some video on this. If you're watching this, we broadcast live. Let's listen.
1: Trail cameras show the accused burglary crew traveling here from Chile, lurking in the woods during a Mequon burglary last year. It's the same crew prosecutors say hit a town of Delafield home last October, looting it of more than $100,000 in jewelry.
2: Wisconsin versus Enyerbet Rojas Silva.
1: Two members of the crew in Waukesha County Court Wednesday.
2: This is a very targeted attack of a house in our community by someone who has no ties to this community. In other words, you are coming into Waukesha County to victimize residents of Waukesha County.
1: Luciano Cifuentes and Enyerbet Silva both sentenced to 5 years in prison. But 12 News learned this week they and two other South Americans are now facing federal charges, accused of traveling between Florida, Wisconsin, and Minnesota, committing at least 15 home burglaries, netting about $1 million, quote, in U.S. currency, jewelry, firearms, precious metals, and rare coins.
3: According to the documents filed in the federal case, the burglars would rent an Airbnb in the Milwaukee area, including this one here in West Milwaukee. They'd use it as a base for committing burglaries while here and then return to Florida.
4: These defendants left no stone unturned and didn't leave until they made sure that they took everything they could.
1: Prosecutors say the ring researched the area and picked out targets in advance of their travels based on the belief, though.

0: homes would contain highly valuable items or cash.
1: All right, well, now they got the people that was going through the back trails out there. Chilean men from Chile, they just set up shop, got an Airbnb, scoped out the neighborhood. And you know, y'all, in those communities, those well-to-do communities, when they go on vacation, you see the luggage all in the backseat. We about to leave out, like what Chevy Chase be doing. Like when Chevy, remember those Chevy Chase vacation movies? And they wait till they leave and they go rob them. I wonder, are these the ones that did Bobby Portis? Remember Bobby Portis got robbed?
2: I remember that. I don't know. I don't think it's the same people. But
1: you don't
2: think
1: it's the same people? It's kind of the same setup.
2: Oh, yeah.
1: The way they look, the way they was moving.
2: Same game plan.
1: Yeah, same game plan. So is there other groups out here that's doing it?
2: Remember they hit Bobby Portis? They also hit like Patrick Mahomes' house. There was a bunch of athletes who got hit like that.
1: That's what I'm saying. Is this like a whole operation? But think about it. They came over here from another country and just started robbing people. That's crazy. Like,
2: and Chile to Wisconsin, that's kind of a trip, Tori.
1: Yeah, let me go all the way to Wisconsin to get in trouble.
2: That's crazy.
1: How did they even get in the country?
2: Asking the right question.
1: Well, we ain't going. Will we ever find out? Maybe they signed some papers to get here.
2: I feel like next week's shows are going to be really interesting.
1: Here we go. I'm going to try to... We're gonna put that on the table for now. Until we can figure out were they undocumented or not. Also, FBI attempted to interview a top Milwaukee County election official. This is a story that came out. Something happened that I'm not aware of. I mean, maybe we can find out more with this article if you're listening. FBI interviewing a top Milwaukee County election official this week. Let's listen.
3: Off the top tonight, an FBI agent paid a visit to the home of the Milwaukee County Elections Director, Michelle Hawley. It follows the news the FBI is investigating the results of the 2020 presidential election here in Wisconsin. Milwaukee County Clerk George Christensen confirmed the FBI visit in an email, saying the agent did not speak to Hawley directly but left the business card. In the email, Christensen said, "It is unfortunate the FBI chose to visit Hawley's private residence rather than contact the Election Commission's office directly. No dedicated public servant should be subjected to that type of intrusion simply for carrying out her responsibilities and with integrity and professionalism." This week, the Milwaukee Journal Sentinel reported the FBI investigation into the 2020 election is in its preliminary phase and focused on vetting previous complaints. President Donald Trump has falsely, repeatedly claimed he won the 2020 election. In his own statement, Milwaukee County Executive David Crowley said President Trump's ongoing attempts to relitigate the 2020 election, which he lost, have crossed a line if he's sending FBI agents to the private residence of Milwaukee County's elections director, adding Milwaukee.
1: All right, here we go. We got Eastside Corey on the lines. Eastside, you know what? The screen in front of me, when I went to break, I knew you was on the lines, but something went on with the screen in front of me and it went black. And so when we came out of break, I didn't know what was going on, but I'm sorry that I asked, and Andrew said you were still there, so thank you for holding on, and we appreciate you. We always appreciate you, Eastside Corey. We love you. We appreciate you, and we thank you for being an active member of Truth Nation.
4: Well, I could decide to be upset and sad and emotional about it, but I'm not. You know why? Because you got to go on, Butterfly. Black Butterfly, you got to come out of your chrysalis and fly. You got to go on to the next thing. But I'm going to be tagging along and be following you wherever you go, because I've learned so much from you. And you're a real man. You do what you say you're going to do. And I haven't ever heard you lie or tell a fib. I'm also very impressed with your your musical prowess. You're very creative, man, with the AI. Damn.

0: Did you send an email address so you could get the copy?
1: Yeah, the Wakanda. That was the Wakanda version. I was like, oh, shit. But I want to come to your, I want to please, if I may, come to your final show and just, I just want to shake your hand and be in that atmosphere. And hopefully my, my fiance will be there. Have you seen her?
0: Hey, like I said, you know, the thing is, when you talk about just all of the people that's involved with the show and the amount of work that has been done, salute to everybody, even those that, you know, that showed up to call to actions and events. And, you know, we've all put in on this show to try to make it what it needed to be for the community. So this is why I love Truth Nation so much. This is why I love Liz, Minister Kevin, all of the people that would consistently show up and deal with the community and deal with the show as well. So it's going to be, you know, the show is going to be felt when it's not in the space. But we'll move on, like you said, as a butterfly, we got to keep flying. We got to spread our wings and develop into what the next thing is. And I'm excited for it.
1: Hey, I carry you with me during the day. I was with my mom, who's 86 years old and a real firecracker. And she's going into another phase of her life where she's helping people, when especially seniors, get through insurance information and vocabulary. You know, when you try and apply and stuff, it's very hard to do if you're not, you don't know how to do a computer. And I said, Mom, you're an advocate, just like Terry Lowe.
0: Oh, wow.
1: Well, I just wanted to point out to her and to myself too, whatever you're passionate and care about, being an advocate is not a big thing. It starts off small and personal,
0: right?
1: And it'll grow from there. But don't worry about that. Just do what you need to do so your voice is heard. And it could be just as small a thing as giving a smile to somebody or holding the door for an old lady, or help somebody in a wheelchair. You know, you're being an advocate for good. You're being an advocate for being the best citizen of Milwaukee. And that's the real Milwaukee, okay? And I love how we come together and rally around the issue. I love everybody's crazy opinion. I love this city. And this radio station is probably, I don't know what it's going to turn into, but per usual, I know everybody can't talk about it because it's got a corporate smell to it. Right. The one thing this station hasn't done and refuses to do, I'm not even sure why, but I understand why it would probably be time for me to go too, is that they never really ask the listeners what they want. They just kind of do whatever they want, and then they hope that we catch on. I guess that's what they think. But it's not luck. This is skill level, man.
0: Right.
1: You bring skill level of understanding people and leading by example. It's that simple and complete. And how to handle how to speak to different people about different issues. From Eddie, to Al, to me, you're still consistent in who you are. And that's why I respect you. And I'm going to become an advocate for myself and my beliefs also. So carry on, and I hope to catch up with you next week.
0: Hey, I appreciate you. Eastside Corey, is all of the years, all throughout the years, it's just a blessing to have so many different personalities and characters have these conversations and just to be able to listen. And as we move forward, we can shape our opinions from conversations from everybody instead of having it blocked off or, I don't want to hear that side. I only want you to hear this side. No. All sides were always welcome to come in on the Tory Lowe show. And that's how I want my brand to continue. And like I said, being independent and being able to have these conversations without interference has been a blessing over the last 5 years. And it will continue, you know, just not in this format. Hey, look, when we come back, Truth Nation, we're going to have the wrap up. Truth Nation, stay locked in.
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1: You don't want to be there. 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

0: The True Tory Lowe, Tory Lowe Show. All right, we got the recap, Andrew. What happened on the show today?
1: Oh, boy, another jam-packed show. Another jam-packed week. We were talking about it before, Tory. This week, you were off on Monday, but it feels like that was like 3 months ago.
0: Right. This is a loaded week.
1: Really loaded week. Had a ton of good guests, but let's talk about today's show. We opened it up talking about, you know, a lot of different changes, but where we can find Tory Lowe on social media, Tory Lowe King on Facebook and Instagram. But the most important thing I would argue is that the mixtape is coming out next week, and we need people to send their emails in.
0: Right.
1: Send them in, send them in, send them in.
0: Yeah, I mean, what are the avenues for them to send them in? You can hit me up on Facebook.
1: Hit Tory Lowe.
0: You can hit the talk to text.
1: Hit the talk to text. You can hit our Instagram, our YouTube, our Facebook. There's a ton of different ways. In fact, I will even stretch it out this far. I said put the emails in the chat. You can also put it on any of our YouTube videos as well. We put out a YouTube video almost every single day. We put out the best of the Tory Lowe Show on Saturdays. You can put your emails in the comments there. There's so many ways to get this mixtape.
0: Just send the email. And like I said, this is a Truth Nation appreciation for all of the listeners and things like that. I wish I could do more. It's in this space, but and we also may have Friday an after party at the Third Street Market Hall.
1: And it sounds like a great idea.
0: Hey, we're working on that. I mean, we'll know next week, Monday, for sure.
1: For sure. Yeah, no, so it's huge there. We also talked about the data centers being built around Milwaukee, and we argued, or you argued, I should say, that the city just is essentially giving up on the youth. They don't want to do anything to really help the youth in the city to put something there. Instead, they're just going to try to add another data center. Who's that helping?
0: Well, the thing is, we thought that that's what was a part of the plan, is to add something for the youth in that space. You know, it would have definitely helped the community, and we wanted our leadership to reflect our thoughts and things that we feel that we need to move forward. But I don't see that with this.
1: No, I don't either.
0: I don't see that with this.
1: It also, the jobs, who knows who's going to get them? It doesn't sound like it's going to be somebody.
0: Hey, you know, a caller called in yesterday said, hey, what do the jobs look like? Maybe janitorial almost. No, maybe, you know, maybe you may want to cut that grass that's growing from the concrete out there. I don't know. Maybe the new company will come in with all of the tech money and just redo all of that.
1: Not the jobs that we're looking for, put it that way. We also talked about dividing and conquering, Tory, and you gave an analogy that I hadn't ever heard before, the pig in the well. Never heard that story before you told it today.
0: Right. Well, the pig in the well concept is a divide and conquer strategy where the farmer sets up the rats that he wants to get rid of by putting a pig in the well. Maybe 70 or more rats go in the well.

0: to eat the pig. They enjoy it. They're having fun. They partying. It's enough food for everybody. And then when the food runs out, they slowly turn on each other. Then ultimately they eat each other. And then the last one remaining is let out the whale by the farmer, because now that rat is going to hunt down its own, because now it's been trained to be a monster and hazardous to its own kind.
1: Well, don't look now, but that could happen with the prices of groceries going up.
0: Oh, wow. Here. And it being a food desert as well.
1: Yeah, exactly. It's not looking good. Gas is going up. Groceries are going up. It does not look like it's going to go away anytime soon, Tori.
0: Hey, look, this is why you got to have a village around you, because you're going to need more than one person or a couple, multiple people to work together to try to overcome a lot of these taxes, these high taxes, these spike in food prices, gas prices. You got to work together with the family unit to get over a lot of this. And it's going to be a strain, but we can make it through. We have made it through worse.
1: Let me ask you, what was more surprising? The fact that a man was reaching out to his victim 1,000 times from behind bars, or the fact that the carjackers earlier this week got caught with drones?
0: Because they didn't want to catch the bus.
1: Exactly. What was more surprising?
0: They didn't want to walk. Both of them. It's terrible. You know, the same thing. Like, these situations are terrible. People are making the wrong decisions. And many times when we see these stories, we scratch our heads because we wonder, how do we get to this point? And can we actually make a difference? And the answer is yes. You got to keep the hope alive, but you got to be active for hope to work. You got to get active. And hopefully the movement continues throughout the community. 2026, it's time to repair the village. It's time to repair the village, and it's going to take all hands on deck. If everybody do a little, ain't nobody got to do a lot. And remember, we all we got. Hey, look, I appreciate everybody for tuning in this week. Salute to the chat. Another powerful chat, another amazing conversation that we have every day. Look, salute to everybody that called in, joined and talked to text. Salute to Truth Nation out there that's listening. Hey, look, it's not the end. It's the beginning of a new path, a new idea, a new format for me. And y'all more than welcome to continue the journey. Keep your head on a swivel. Green don't always mean go, and look both ways before you cross the streets. I love you. Dr. Ken Harris up next.
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4: They live in suburbs together. They live in the city together. They hang out together, all in the same family. We're the only idiots that fight because we want our voice to only be on one side. Like, does that even make any sense? And when the side loses, you lose everything. They, on the other hand, have a voice no matter what because somebody that looks like them is always in control.
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5: Well, it's just a skewed system.
4: Of course it is.
5: It's a lot of judgment.
4: But answer my question, though. Should we let people go? Should we let people go? Like, let's just forget about bail altogether. And if your neighbor commits a homicide and kills people, if you kill people and they next to you and you just let them come back and live right next to you, they can live upstairs from you. Let them come in your house.
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4: Now, he's the mayor of the city of Milwaukee. He's a young man. Give him a chance. I only complain about things that I care about. What I want you to do is pretend like I'm in St. Louis. And all I'm asking the mayor and the Common Council president and the Common Council, show me.
3: Now, live from the American Family Insurance Studio at The Avenue in the heart.

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I'm your host, Dr. Ken Harris. 833-212-1017 is the number. If you have anything that you would like to say, question, talk, do, whatever. We are right here today, and it is beautiful outside, as a matter of fact. It is very nice. It's very, very, it was like 69 degrees when I was coming in, so It wasn't too bad. 3 minutes after the hour, it looks like it's going to be. I was almost at a point where I was about to lose it. Well, not lose it, but I was about to explode. But then I remembered it's just Tuesday. I have a rule now where I can only pop off Wednesday or later in the week. I think that's fair. I think that would be the appropriate thing to do. However, I came across a story today that I want to talk about. And it's in line with things that have been happening locally, things that have been happening across the country, things that have been going on that we need.

0: to start to take a look at while we're black in America. So before I begin, I got a video for you. So if you're live on YouTube, you can go to youtube.com/@101.7thetruth. You can always hit the notification bell. 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And I want you to follow along as we talk about what's happening in America today.
1: This manager decided to take upon itself to tell me what I've done wrong. So tell the people that you're mad that I found these locks for $78 because y'all put the wrong price. Y'all put the wrong price. You don't want to look at me now? You just had a lot to say. You don't have nothing to say? You're mad that I found... What's up, dog? How you feeling? They had the price under it. And we know that all stores, when you make a mistake and keep the items under the price, they have to honor it. You came over here while I was having a conversation with a nice black young lady and proceeded to say, oh, if we place our items anywhere, then that's the price, right? That's how you treat a customer at Lowe's? Are you the manager? You said you're the manager, right? So instead of de-escalating the situation, you added fuel to the fire. You didn't come over here with customer service. You came over here with bad service. Huh? Why? Because I'm a black man trying to do good things? Or what was it? Because I was talking to a black lady. Huh? You have nothing to say? Well, this is going right to Lowe's. Right to Lowe's. I hope that you got your job, bro. What's up, brother? How you feeling?
2: What's
1: up, bro? How you feeling?
2: Good. We're doing good.
1: They're trying to kick me out because they made the wrong price on their stuff. So ask him.
2: Okay.
1: And the guy said, yes, it is $78.
2: This is Lowe's policy. We were refusing service.
1: Remember, you're going to be viral. You're going to be viral. I don't think Lowe's is going to like this. You see how they treat? You see how they treating us, Lowe's? You're going to be viral in the morning. Lowe's. This is how your manager acts, Lowe's. My name is Joseph Jones.
2: Joseph Jones.
3: Yeah.
4: You
3: right?
2: I got you.
4: Yeah. So that way he told me. He told me, look.
1: Bro, you don't even have to explain nothing to them.
5: And then
1: the social media explained it to them later. And this guy, they will know your name in seconds, bro. You're going to be so viral later for trying to close this problem.
0: And so that was a report from blackenterprise.com. And, well, as you can see, there was a time when we said there was a thing called driving while black. Well, now we need to update the language. Because the new frontier of discrimination is retail. And if you think I'm exaggerating, just let's talk about what just happened to Jim Jones. Successful black man, singer, money, status, recognition, walks into a Lowe's store, sees a price. They got the wrong price on it. Challenges the price. That's not a crime. That's called being a good consumer. But instead of a conversation, he gets resistance. Instead of customer service, he got what I like to call subtle confrontation. Instead of a resolution, they call the police. So let's stop right there for a minute, because that's the moment we need to understand. A disagreement over a price tag escalated to law enforcement. Not because of violence, not because of threats, but because of who was standing there. This isn't about policy, it's about perception. Because it looks like discrimination has evolved. It doesn't always shout anymore. It doesn't always use words. You can quote like black feller. It doesn't always leave evidence you can easily prove. Now it operates in escalation. Start small, and you look, and there's a delay, then there's a tone, then there's a question, then the second employee appears, then the manager steps in, and then all of a sudden, authority, police, security, removal. And now what should have been a $78 transaction becomes a public humiliation, becomes viral on IG. It also becomes a reminder that no matter how far you've come or how much money you have, people still see you when you're black as a problem first. If it's not true, prove it. But let's

be honest about what's happening. Retail spaces, as I've talked about in the past week, have become controlled environments of suspicion. Black people are being treated like variables that need monitoring, not customers that need to be served. And here's the part we really don't want to hear. The threshold for escalation, for calling security or calling the police when you're black is significantly lower. Because if you question a price, you're difficult. If you stand your ground, you're aggressive. If you raise your voice, you're threatening. And if you refuse to leave, you're trespassing. Same behavior, different interpretation. So when the police come, it may turn into a different outcome. And some people listening right now will say, well, we don't know the full story. No. But we know the pattern. It's a recurring experience right here in Milwaukee County. Across cities in Wisconsin, across stores in Wisconsin, across income levels in Wisconsin, across professions in Wisconsin. It's already happened. Milwaukee Bucks. It's already happened to athletes. It's happened to professors, me. It's happened to law enforcement officers out of uniform, me. It happens to everyday black people who just want to go in a store, buy something, and go home. You walk in, you browse, you compare, you buy, you leave. For black people, there's an invisible layer added to that. Assessment, surveillance, interpretation. And now, as you saw with Jim Jones, potential escalation. But you, before you reach the register, and what makes it dangerous is that retail has become one of the few remaining public spaces where interaction is constant. There's always people, there's always workers, there's always employees, there's always cashiers. It gets practiced daily, this type of discrimination. It becomes normalized, then it gets reinforced. You don't have a lot of black people coming to your store anyway, so when they do, and one of them steals something or one of them does something wrong, it's now magnified to all of them. It's quietly taught to customers, it's quietly absorbed by customers, and then quietly experienced by children who are watching this happen to their parents and friends because people think it's just an inconvenience, but it's not. I'm no psychologist, but I think this is psychological. For us, it changes how we move. It changes how we dress, we talk, we speak, we argue, or how you don't argue. The problem with it is it teaches restraint where there should be freedom. It teaches caution where there should be comfort. It teaches calculation where there should be just simplicity of walking in, buying something, and leaving. And I remember my mother telling me back in the late 60s and the 70s and the 80s and the 90s and me telling my children in the 2000s and 2010s and 2020s,

0: You can't buy loyalty on top of suspicion. You cannot brand trust while practicing selective discomfort. You can't have the audacity to say, well, the customer is always right, because we know that's not true. Not at Menards, not at Lowe's, not at McKinley Arena in Milwaukee County. These seem to be places where customers are treated like they're always wrong. Calling the police on a customer over a dispute, it's not customer service. You're making a statement. You're saying you're no longer a customer, you're a situation. So what needs to happen? We don't need to make any statements. We don't need public relations to apologize. We don't need corporate buzzwords and emails like I got. We need change. We need training that identifies bias before it becomes escalation, accountability when employees cross the line, like in Milwaukee County. We need clear policies that separate disagreement from actual danger. And there needs to be consequences when the line is violated by either party. Because right now, too many people are comfortable making black customers who are there to spend money uncomfortable. Now, black consumers, let me tell you, let me say this. You're not imagining it. You're not overreacting. You're recognizing a pattern. You need to document it. You need to record it. And you need to call it out. You also need to redirect your dollars when necessary. Your money should not fund mistreatment. And at the end of the day, this is not about Lowe's. It's not about Menards. It's not about McKinley Arena. It's not about Milwaukee County. It's not about a manager. It's not about a worker. It's not about a celebrity. It's about a perception that follows black people into spaces that are supposed to be neutral. And until that perception changes, this is going to escalate. It has nothing to do with Donald Trump. It has nothing to do with who the governor is. These are individual people who have decided that they get a chance to exercise the little power they have by discriminating against black people. But it doesn't matter. It just reminds me that there's one definite thing that you actually cannot do in America. Shop while black.
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0: 617 is the number if you have anything you want to say about shopping while black. 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Is it time? I mean, not just the Target boycott, not just the stop going to a store because they treated you bad. I mean, is it time to literally stop, just stop going? 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Just say, you know what? I'm taking my money and I'm going to find me a store that treats me with the dignity and respect of a simple customer. And we're going to just check out. 833-212-1017 is the number. 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I'm also live on YouTube. I'm sorry, I'm live on YouTube and X and on LinkedIn. So I'm just a little perplexed. Because it's just another place where I can't find anywhere to go. So I think it's time to start building our own. 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
1: Well, I was going to say we can build our own if we do right. But here's the problem for me. We always say, well, we're not going to go. See, I figure like this. If I know I ain't doing nothing wrong, I'm going to make money off your ignorance. Because one thing that white people love to do is sue. I want to sue you for everything you got. Especially when I know I work very hard. Especially when I know I spend my money. But if I know the ignorance is on your behalf, you're going to pay me for it. I'm going to sue you for everything you got. Because one thing we know about white people, they don't like you effing up their money. And my only goal is if you're racist and you was a racist bigot, I'm going to eff up your money. And I'm going to sue you for everything you got. Even if I got to get a third job or a fourth job, my goal is to sue you for what you got and F up your money. Because if I just walk away, I just gave you the green light to keep doing it. I don't want to give you a green light. I want you to regret it. I'm going to sue you for everything you got. Matter of fact, I want to sue you so much that your last generation don't have no money. I want your kids' college tuition. I want your grandmama's money. I'm going to sue you for everything you got. And that's what black people need to do. Because see, when something happens, oh, well, I don't know if we should sue or whatsoever. And these racist white people, we did it. No. You're racist and I did nothing wrong. You can pay me for your ignorance. I'm going to sue you for everything you got. If I ain't did nothing wrong, you're going to cut me a check and your white dollars. And I still might come back to your store and patronize you. But I'm going to sue you for everything you got. White people like to call the police. Black people need to learn how to sue. I mean, every time black people get mad, they say, I'm going to put the white man on you. Well, put the white man on them. It's about principle. Have a great day.
0: All right. Thank you much, Al. 833-212-1017 is the number. So we heard the video from Jim Jones. Was that his name, Jim Jones? And, you know, singer, rapper. And he talked about how he was discriminated against. There's more to it. Sincere Ronnie Ray Real asks in the YouTube chat at 101.7 The Truth. Is there more to the video? Yes. He wasn't arrested. He wasn't taken to, and they bought what they bought at the price that they were supposed to buy it at, which is the price that they advertised, because that's the law, and they were gone. The fact that they called the police, though, is a bit much. Now, does he have any grounds to sue as a non-lawyer on the periphery of the justice system? I'd say no. He's got zero grounds. They didn't violate his civil rights. He could have left the stuff there and walked out of the store anytime he wanted. Now, I'm not a lawyer, but I'm just speaking.

0: from my my one centillionth of a piece of experience I got that fits in my fingernail. I don't think he can sue. His reputation wasn't damaged. If anything, it was increased. He didn't lose anything. And his friend paid for it. He didn't even lose any money. Now, do we keep up with being treated that way? Do we continue to allow people to treat us that way? At some point, we need to step up and we need to say, my dollars don't go to your store anymore. Period. Period. My dollars don't go to your store anymore. We're not going to spend any money. We're not going to spend a dime. We're going to leave. We're not going to boycott. We're just not going to come. Marvin said, before we go to break, maybe it's me, but I rarely have a bad experience when I shop in person. That said, if I do have an issue, it's with fast food restaurants in certain city locations. I get it. I get it. I'm starting to see bad experiences with black, white, Hispanic, Asian. I get it. It's still bad customer service. It's still my money, and I still don't get to do it. Is this normal? Is this something normal? Before we get to the next break, Sandra, you're on the award-winning 101.7 The Truth. How are you?
1: I am fine. How are you today?
0: I'm doing well.
1: Okay. You were talking about somebody got confronted, a warrant served, right due to racism. But anyhow, I was just thinking, I always hear that our money stays in our area one day. So that means we spend a lot outside of our area, right?
0: No, let me correct you. That's more like 4 hours.
1: 4 hours?
0: Yep.
1: Okay, that's still slim. So what I'm driving at, if we spend money, we're supporting them. What do they don't understand? If we spend our money, that's how they're getting rich.
0: But you understand that significantly, we don't make up the bulk of their income. They're willing to lose money on us and make it up somewhere else than to have us come to their store.
1: Well, then you're right. Don't go to their store. Just leave. Because, I mean, if they're going to treat you bad, I would have just walked out like Kyle when he was talking about his incident. You know, because, like I said, the dude called him whatever, a black.
0: Black feller.
1: Yeah, something like that. Yeah. But see, we're from an area of living. We can live real good because we could have said something right. He could have said something right back to him nasty, but he chose not to. So they just don't know what they're getting into. I don't want us to have to get arrested. If you say something to them, you don't know what they got because a lot of people are loading. You know, they're little weapons and sometimes you can't say nothing to them.
0: Well, that's black
1: so
0: people too.
1: That's
0: black people too.
1: But I'm seeing sometimes you say something smart to them, then they're ready to shoot you or something. So you got to be thinking all at the same time.
0: That's
1: you know,
0: correct.
1: You don't want to boil the water up in their head, you know, the boiling water, that bubbly water. But no, I was just thinking because they always say, like I said, money's in our area one day, and then we should get our own stuff and all that stuff. So it's always, you know.
0: But isn't it time?
1: Until we figure it
0: but
1: out.
0: Isn't it time? We keep going through the same thing every single day. At some point, the only thing that people are going to understand is our pocketbook. In the end, no matter what happened, no matter who marched, no matter who burned what anything down, it always came down to money. We are a capitalist society.
1: Money.
0: And the only way to hurt people, not hurt, that's probably the wrong word. The only way to correct people is through something that hurts. Money
1: that's right.
0: hurts.
1: Mm-hmm. Well, that's my point. If our money stay out of our area for one day, then keep our money. Leave them alone because a lot of that stuff is high priced anyway. And it's like I said, it's a bunch of garbage. Buttons fall off, zippers fall off. And the more you pay, sometimes they're just as raggedy. And then we don't have the jobs anymore. The jobs

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1: Well, go work somewhere
0: else.
1: Okay, guys,
0: I gotta go.
1: All right. Talk to you later.
0: Yeah, you can go somewhere else. Yeah. Okay. Bye-bye.
1: Bye. 833-212-1017 is the number. 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I'm your host, Dr. Ken Harris. 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And then we got Black Facts.
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1: I'm Andrew Zimmel with your True Sports Update. The Milwaukee Brewers picked up 5 wins in a 6-game homestand. They'll be in Minnesota tonight to start a 3-game series against the Twins. Brewers All-Star Christian Yelich was out of the starting lineup Thursday for the second straight game as he deals with back soreness. MLB.com Brewers beat writer Al McCovey on Yelich's back soreness.
2: I mean, Brewers fans at this point know that he struggles with that here and there. It just flares up. And then the trick when it starts to flare is to stop it in time before it becomes something serious. And they've done they've done a very good job of that.
1: Brewers and Twins tonight in Minneapolis. First pitch is at 6:10 p.m. And the Packers' regular season schedule is out and it's loaded with games in primetime. The Packers wrap up the regular season at home against the Lions. And on a recent episode of his podcast, Game Recognized Game, Bucks center Miles Turner spoke on Doc Rivers and Giannis Antetokounmpo, saying the Milwaukee Bucks star took advantage of the situation, noting the franchise star, quote, showed up whenever he wants. I'm Andrew Zimmel for your True Sports Update.
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You're listening to Truth in the Afternoon. I'm your host, Dr. Ken Harris. 833-212-1017 is the number. 66 degrees, 38 minutes after the hour. Feels like 66. The high today is what? 66. The low tonight is going to drop to about 45 degrees. Not looking forward to that at all. Winds are from the northwest, about 10 to 15 miles an hour. So, I'm sorry, right now the winds are from the northwest at 11 miles an hour, and there's a 23% chance of that absolutely horrible, tumultuous thing we call rain. So, oh well. Oh well. What's going on in Black history? Oh, before we do that, let me hit the talking text line and the YouTube chat, because I said I was going to do that. Bill said, sorry, Jim Jones of the Kool-Aid cult. Is that him, the Kool-Aid cult? No. No. How would Jim Jones from the Kool-Aid cult go in a store and buy something at Lowe's when he's dead? Okay. Bill says, so I just checked out the attachment, thanks, but that means that because of one jerk of a sales person, blacks can't shop anywhere. This has happened over and over. It happened to me the other day at Menards in Germantown, and it happened to Kyle multiple times, well, one time at McKinley Marina, and there's story after story after complaint after complaint. Nobody does anything about it. They treat everything as an isolated incident, and you get tired, Bill. You get tired of going in places and got to worry about what you're going to touch, or worry about security following you, worry about people watching you, worry about people being rude when you're there to spend money there. So the only thing we can do is to stop shopping there and shop where they'll take our money and treat us with the dignity and respect that we should have as an adult living in America. That's all. That's all. And then after that, Bill said, well, I would definitely sue. You're not going to win anything. You're not getting anything. Let me check.

0: Check who's in study hall. Go through here. Hey, what's up, SCE? What's going on this afternoon? I don't see Kwanda up in here. She must be working. Sincere checking in. Lucretia, what's going on? And Willie, what's up? Willie's on time. Miles on time. Tony said, what do you think? The customer is always right. Some are just blankety blanks. That's a fact. Yeah, but he wasn't. Like, we can't minimize what happened in this instance based on what happened in something else. If they want to keep them separate, keep them separate. Sincere said, was there more to the video or that was it? It was more. Sir Chance said, Al makes a valid point. He did. Marvin said, maybe it's me, but I rarely have had a bad experience when I shop in person. That said, I did not have an issue. Like I said before and read before, it's fast food places throughout the city. And then LaRon, I think that's LT, said, I don't have any problem shopping. The last time I was at Oriental Drugs was 30 years ago. That means you don't go shopping. Hey, what's up, Reggio? Sir Chan said that Jim Jones has been deceased from cowardly self-inflicted gunshot wound back in 1970. What are you talking about? What are y'all even talking about? Are you? Aaron said there's no racial profiling on Amazon's app. I don't like the feeling of being watched. You do understand if you use an Amazon app, they have every single place you've ever gone on the internet in the entirety of your life because it's on your phone. They probably know more about you using that Amazon app than you going in a store. I'm just saying. I'm just putting it out there. Black facts. What's going on today in history? Let's check out what's going on in Black history. Let me see. In 1924, the first recorded use of the oboe in jazz. Don Redman, musical prodigy, multi-instrumentalist, composer, arranger, vocalist, and band leader, was the first musician to use the oboe as a jazz instrument in a solo he performed in a recording of After the Storm. Interesting. In 1922, Mantenia's troops in Freetown overthrow the government. That's in Sierra Leone. The American Book Award, two African-American women won it, Gloria Naylor and this lady we know named Alice Walker. And in 1999, an inventor, George Tolliver, was awarded the patent for ship propellers. Yeah, it's very cool. Very cool. I think that's very cool. And Harper Lee's birthday is today. Nell Harper Lee was born April 28th of 1926 in Monroe, Alabama. She was an author. If you want to know who that is. And finally, Samuel Lee Gravely, Jr., became the first black admiral in the United States Navy. That's what's going on today in Black history. So every day about this time, after I do my Dr. Ken's Truth and we talk about it, I'm going to jump into Black facts, see what's going on for the day, see what you need to know for the day. All right. Now, I got another interesting question. I'm also going to do a question, a poll question, a silly question, a dumb question. Like last time I asked about the hot dogs, y'all castigated me and ripped me up one side and down the other. So I got a poll question that's going to be coming up. 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I'm your host, Dr. Ken Harris. Let's see if you can answer if you have the courage to answer actually one of the dumbest questions I've ever heard.
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0: You're listening to Truth in the Afternoon. I'm your host, Dr. Ken Harris. Hall & Oates, Sarah Smile, 833-212-1017 is the number. So I have a dumb question. It's really a dumb question. It's really a dumb question, and it's a poll question. And I'm going to just put in the poll, and y'all tell me. It ain't going to make no sense. I'm going to probably have to read it a couple times. Okay? All right. Would you rather? And I guess I'm going to start by asking Zach. Would you rather have fingers as long as your legs or legs as short as your fingers? And I know everybody driving and everybody listening and everybody went, wait, what? Would you rather have fingers as long as your legs or legs as short as your fingers?
1: My answer to that is whatever you were on when you thought of that, I need some of that.
0: Long fingers or short legs? That's all. You want your fingers to be as long as your legs and you can touch stuff wherever you want, or you want your legs to be so short, right? Fingers as long as your legs or legs as short as your fingers. So look at this. This is how far you would be from the ground. What's your longest finger? This one? This is how far you would be from the ground. What's that? A little, about 3.5 inches from the ground. And that's how you run. That's how short your legs would be. Or your fingers are so long, you could smack somebody. Like what? Wait a minute. How long are my legs? 1, 2, 3. Like 3.5 feet? Like you can make me mad. I can just go, wah! I don't have to kick you. I can just do this. And just knock you off your feet. Yes or no? Now, here's the kicker. You really couldn't pick up anything small. Like, I would just make you mad by spilling marbles all over the floor. And then you'd have to pick them up, like, with fingers the size of your leg. Which you couldn't. And then I would, like, smack you and run. And you couldn't catch me because your legs are too short. You could not run fast enough. So you realize they would have to build cars. Opposite, like the bottom of the car would have to be really short so your feet could touch the pedals, and the front windshield would have to be like 3-4 feet in front of you because your hands would be too long for you to touch. I was not on anything when I came up with these questions, Zach, just so you know. I wasn't smoking anything. I wasn't inhaling anything. But it's in the YouTube chat. Short legs or long fingers. It's kind of simple. Which one would you rather have? And in the 5 o'clock hour, before we get to top five at five, I'm going to tell you exactly which one I would rather have. Would you rather have fingers as long as your legs or legs as short as your fingers? Now, you got to think it through because you don't know what you're going to do with it. Think about Milwaukee. Think of all the potholes that are in Milwaukee. And you got short legs. Your legs are as long as your fingers. There is absolutely no way you'd get anything done. Would you rather have long fingers or short legs?

0: Now, I'm also tell you something about it after the top five, after 5 o'clock. There's something that you don't know about it, because there's part of the question that wasn't asked. And most people go, oh, well, this, and they just make an assumption when in fact, it's not really. Yeah. But right now, 53 minutes after the hour, 75% say they'd rather have long fingers. And only 25% say they'd rather have short legs. That's saying something. Sir Chan said, neither, that's a whack question. Of course it is. Jasmine says short legs. Babar said, hey, Zach, don't answer that. Dr. King, Al said, I'm with Zach. What have you been smoking? I haven't been smoking anything. It's just a simple question. You know, I drive. I ruminate. I think about stuff that's like juxtaposed and different. I'm a contrarian. So I just kind of like, Like, would you want your eyes where your ears are and your ears where your eyes are? Would you want to flip your nose and your mouth and eat through the middle of your face? Hey, you know, I'm just saying. Sincere shaking my head at the poll question. Of course. I'll say, will you come up with that question? So, Babar, you making me. I'm trying not to give my answer and my comment about it, but I'm gonna give it at the 5 o'clock hour after we take a break. But something to think about, right? Because I kind of thought it through. I thought it through to its conclusion. Terrain said, good afternoon, sir. You had some mushroom and coffee, I think. No?
1: Bruh.
0: Somebody offered me some mushroom coffee. They said, hi, sir. How are you? And I went to this store on Old World Third, and somebody said, let's meet here. And I went, oh, we only have mushroom coffee. I said, well, I'm not drinking your coffee then. And she looked like she was wounded. I'm like, you work here. Like, why would you be offended that I'm not drinking mushroom coffee? Like, what is that? I already said all over the world, all over the internet, all over the universe, that I don't like mushroom coffee. And now you're going to sit here and you're actually wounded because you said, we have mushroom coffee. And I said, no, I don't want mushroom coffee. She actually said, it's good for you. I said, I don't care. I don't want mushroom coffee. You have any Earl Grey tea? She said, yes. I said, I'll take some Earl Grey tea. So then she brings it to me. And then she starts, oh, well, this is how it works. I'm like, ma'am, I know how a tea bag works. I know how your glass works. And I know your glass, your strainer fits in the glass. And you take it out and put it on this white cup. Like, what? I want it to go away. But she's a product of her generation. She's a product of her generation. Can't get mad at her. So here's the question. You got the question. Would you rather have long fingers as long as your legs or legs as short as your fingers? You're listening to Truth in the Afternoon. It's in the YouTube chat. Top 5 at 5 up next.
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2: 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Honest, direct, and always thought-provoking.
0: Even if the system don't make sense anymore. And that's the part we got to be honest about. Education is not a theory. It's not a title. It's not a category. It's a student. It's a teacher. It's a classroom. And there's learning. Everything, everybody else, including the superintendent herself, are secondary. Assistant superintendents, whatever the heck you call them, deputy, chief of school, everybody. They are secondary if a child's not learning. The student is the number one thing there. So if we've reached the point where the only way to defend the system is to argue that keeping teachers out of a

0: classroom is essential to education, then we're not just confused. We backwards. And when policy, practice, priorities, and money collide like that, there's only one word for all of this. Nonsense.
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0: Even if the system don't make sense anymore. And that's the part we got to be honest about. Education is not a theory. It's not a title. It's not a category. It's a student, it's a teacher, it's a classroom, and there's learning. Everything, everybody else, including the superintendent herself, are secondary. Assistant superintendents, whatever the heck you call them, deputy, chief of school, everybody. They are secondary if a child's not learning. The student is the number one thing there. So if we've reached a point where the only way to defend the system is to argue that keeping teachers out of a classroom is essential to education, then we're not just confused. We backwards. And when policy, practice, priorities, and money collide like that, there's only one word for all of this. Nonsense.
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0: They live in suburbs together. They live in the city together. They hang out together, all in the same family. We're the only idiots that fight because we want our voice to only be on one side. Like, does that even make any sense? And when the side loses, you lose everything. They, on the other hand, have a voice no matter what, because somebody that looks like them is always in control.
10: Frank, candid, and straight to the point.
11: Well, it's just a skewed system.
0: Of course it is.
11: It's a lot of judgment.
0: But answer my question, though. Should we let people go? Should we let people go? Like, let's just forget about bail altogether. And if your neighbor commits a homicide and kills people up. If you kill people and they next to you and you just let them come back and live right next to you, they can live upstairs from you. Let them come in your house.
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0: Now, he's the mayor of the city of Milwaukee. He's a young man. Give him a chance. I only complain about things that I care about. What I want you to do is pretend like I'm in St. Louis. And all I'm asking the mayor and the Common Council president and the Common Council, show me.
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0: He don't even know how to hold it. You're listening to Truth in the Afternoon. I'm your host, Dr. Kyle, and they're acting all. Man, let me tell you, that county supervisor you had, you were the nicest I've ever seen.
1: I love to respect my elders.
0: That wasn't a respectful place, dude. Like she was not accurate in some of the things she said and the reasoning why. And it didn't sound like the seniors were the only ones that didn't want it. It sounded like she was twisting it to make it what she wanted.
1: Yeah,
0: she should have been called on it.
1: I needed to get her up out of here because I had to get to my show. I just appreciate, what I will say is off air, I talked to her. I do appreciate her saying, I don't back down. That's cool.
0: Even when you're wrong?
1: In her mind, she was sharing her opinion. And I told her on air and off air, I say, I disagree, but hey, you know, maybe in 2028, when a new president gets in, maybe we can get a loan. We can get that federal funding again.
0: But here's the problem. Now we have no senior center.
1: Mm-hmm.
0: There's nothing. They're not looking at an alternative. And you did the one thing as a politician that is an absolute waste of time. That's only going to give you plausible deniability. You started a task force. Stop.
1: Yeah. You know, the biggest beef I had with it was when she tried to tell me, she said, I can do math. She said, I know 5 acres is bigger than 2. And I said, well, isn't there like 61 acres? And she said,
0: yep.
1: No, let's stay focused on the topic. I
0: right.
1: said, oh. And I wanted to push
0: back. And
1: that's
0: when I would have checked her. That's when I would have checked her. Now you're lying. Now you're only using facts that support what you're saying.
1: And so it was pretty clear to me that she was using the facts that supported what she wanted. And, you know.

0: That's what she could do. But she did say she wanted to do something that was going to be beneficial for her constituents. And I said, well, you know, what's more beneficial for your constituents is the fact that they have a place to go inside the community. Yes. When I said a handful of people, we all know a handful. If you represent 25 to 30,000 people and only 100 show up, that is not the voice of the people.
1: No, it is
0: That's
1: not.
0: The voice of the people that showed up. You
1: right.
0: have to do what's best for everybody.
1: Right.
0: What's best for everybody is having a brand new facility for them to go to in their neighborhood that no longer is there. History is gone.
1: Yep.
0: McGuff Park is a historical place. I remember
1: yep.
0: growing up as a kid,
1: yep.
0: people talking about McGuff Park, the basketball courts and
1: yep.
0: all that. That senior center they have there is no longer usable. So the history is done.
1: It's unfortunate. And your excuse is mold. How many times have we mitigated mold? We mitigated lead out of all of MPS in less than a year.
0: Ken, they can't
1: But you couldn't
0: it.
1: Take care of mold. You can afford whatever you decide you want to do.
0: The big problem with the story is that the Milwaukee County Executive's Office was telling them, it's going to cost us millions of dollars to be able to maintain this building. We need to replace it. They had a get out of jail free card, and because she said herself, she's an environmentalist.
1: Yep.
0: It wasn't. Did she listen to some of her constituents?
1: And that's sure. that nonsense about being an environmentalist. It's nonsense.
0: Listen, environmentalist is important, but you know what's more important? People having safe, affordable housing, having a community space they can use. So you know you can be an environmentalist if you want to, but the thing that's most important, it doesn't matter. It doesn't matter if people don't have green spaces if they don't have a place to stay that's healthy and safe.
1: And if you can't get around adding another 4 acres, which gives you, let me see, 61 minus 4. No. Right. 3 acres, and then you have the rest of the acreage left. You got roughly 55 acres left.
0: 58.
1: That's ridiculous. That is ridiculous. She's just flexing her power, and that's unfortunate because –
0: I can't. She might be coming for you, Ken. She came in ready to go. She came in for a boxing match. I came in for a conversation. She wanted to box. I said, okay, I ain't mad at it.
1: What you think going to happen if she come up in here?
0: I already know what's going to happen. She's going to be like
1: I'm going to give her all the facts, all the data. I'm going to give her all the things that she said, and I'm going to tell her why this is why you have to listen to what the rest of the people say. Unless you did a survey, unless you did something, a series of meetings, not just the same people showing up all the time, it's not going to happen.
0: Again, I told her I disagree on and off air, but I appreciated her being honest, her telling her truth, but I also appreciated it.
1: There's
0: like
1: no such thing as her truth. Kyle, the truth is the truth. I got to beat him up. I haven't beat him up in a while.
0: I like the fact that she actually came with the boxing gloves on. I actually appreciated that. I ain't mad about that.
1: Yeah, but you got to wear them too.
0: Well, I was looking up at the clock. I thought she was coming today. So when I saw her, here's the real story. I went to go to the bathroom.
1: So she basically gangstered her way on you? Oh, no.
0: No.
1: Oh, no.
0: No, no. It was my mistake. When I was going to the bathroom upstairs, I saw a black lady. I said, because not too many black people come up here. And I was like, I know it ain't a partner. I said, uh-oh. Hope this ain't my meeting. So then I went up to the front, and I was like, is this Felicia Martin? They said, yeah, that's her. I said, oh. I got an interview. So I didn't get to prepare for it, but I already had in my mind what I wanted to ask.
1: Nah.
0: I was ready for it.
1: You got to come back tomorrow when you book. You don't just gangster.
0: No, she was booked for yesterday. That was on me. It was me. I didn't have the heart to tell her, hey, I need to bump this for tomorrow. She was here. She came down. She was cold. She really wasn't trying to talk to me. She was just ready. She was ready to go. And I appreciate that. I like the box. And, you know, I don't think she beat me yesterday because it wasn't
1: She didn't beat you, but I think you had a.
0: I pushed back on some stuff.
1: Yeah.
0: I pushed back, but I was looking at the clock. You know, I love to talk. I didn't want to interrupt her.
1: I was watching you pause because you could have smacked her back
0: I was being very patient.
1: Like, you were like, dude, why are you being patient? She's an elected official.
0: She said,
1: you don't give deference to elected officials.
0: She said, oh,
1: elected
0: that's
1: officials
0: it?
1: Are not your elders.
0: She wanted
1: They're
0: more
1: an
0: time.
1: Elected official.
0: All right. She wanted more time. She's
1: well,
0: welcome.
1: She ain't getting it here.
0: She can come back on one day.
1: She
0: we can
1: ain't
0: go back
1: getting it here.
0: All right, well, Dr. Ken Harris, I appreciate you.
1: All right, sir. You know, we got you on that other thing, too, that McKinley Marina.
0: Yeah, McKinley Marina's a problem, but oh, my goodness, the HR director leaving. Did you hear what happened on Friday afternoon? They fired the person in charge of the mental health board.
1: Yeah.
0: Yeah, they did that Friday, 4 p.m.
1: Yep.
0: Tried to real quiet.
1: Yep. They got drama. They got drama. Let me hit the talking text line in the chat before I dive into my top 6 and 5. Oh, Melissa said, and the task force blanked me off. I can't say that on air. She was very rude, didn't allow you to fully ask questions and

proceed to talk over you. Well, I do that, but at least I let people finish. She was talking straight nonsense. Like she was like, it was like she was patting Kyle on the head. Like, you don't know what you're talking about. I got you. I got you. Remember in the YouTube chat, there's a bizarre vote. Would you rather have fingers as long as your legs or legs as short as your fingers? 67% said long fingers. 33% said short legs. So let me see what's going on. Jasmine, so the Zach didn't answer that. I'm with Zach. What have you been smoking? Either or, it's the same thing. So here's where it said. All it asked you is whether or not you would like to have long fingers as long as your legs or legs as short as your fingers. That means that you'd have long legs and long fingers. If you had legs as short as your fingers, then you'd have short fingers and short legs. Does that make sense? So that's the part everybody forgot. They immediately in their brain tend to switch when in fact it actually says legs as fingers as long as your legs. So that means your fingers are long and your legs are long. Or legs as short as your fingers, just mean your legs are short and your fingers are short. So think that through next time. How many phalanges are it? Oh, go away. You just learned a big word. Now you, you just learned a big word. Now you trying to talk it. Somebody said, sincere said, my brain needs oxygen. But unbutton that top button, that shirt. Brain needs oxygen. So here's what I do. Since I was a teenager, I've always buttoned my shirt up to the top because I'm used to wearing ties all the time. When I don't do it, people get freaked out. They think that it's a sign of me being uptight, and it's not.

0: Aaron said I had to look it up, phalanges. And so I didn't say knuckles. Wow. And then somebody said it sounded like I'd be reading Stephen King. It wasn't Stephen King. I just have those weird, bizarre, kind of strange thoughts. By the way, 12 minutes after the hour, 65 degrees. The high today was 67. The low night was going to be 45. Now it's 44. Winds are 0 chance of rain, 0 inches on the ground. So, yeah. Sunset. What time is sunset? This is not the one I like. Anyway, sunset's coming. So, yeah, it's some storms out west. So I don't know if they're going to make it here. Kansas was getting spanked the last time I checked. Wichita, Kansas had a few of them on the ground. So, you know, you got to be careful.
1: Number five.
0: Speaking of storms, the strong winds uprooted trees and caused widespread damage. We talked a little bit about it the other day. Leaving residents to navigate blocked streets, crushed vehicles, storm damage still visible this morning in areas Walker's Point, Bayview, Wauwatosa. Crews responded to downed trees, took out power lines. I'm driving up Locust, and I stop, and I see something moving. Luckily, the light had turned, was red as I was pulling up behind the car, but then it turned green, so the car started moving. I look over, and there's a power line just swinging in the alley, and I was like, whoa, did anybody call that in? Anyway, more than 50,000 people were without electricity at some point. In Walker's Point neighborhood, 20th and Scott, a large tree was uprooted, upheaving concrete from the sidewalk, crushed a white car nearby. But that wasn't mine. A resident who lives in a home near the tree was trying to salvage tulips she had planted earlier. Really? Really? Familiar scenes unfolded on 17th and 18th Street where crews had already begun cutting up fallen trees. So why did these trees fall? Because we were saturated with rain weeks ago. The ground is still soggy and wet, in my estimation. In Wauwatosa, a tree snapped and folded in half toward the street in front of a home in a residential neighborhood. The storm comes 2 weeks after, as I just stated, April 14th, that brought down a tree that crushed three cars near 20th and Greenfield. Department of Public Works in Milwaukee has not yet announced when crews will complete cleanup efforts in all affected areas. So, yeah, we can't get our leaves, potholes, and now trees. Okay.
1: Number five.
0: My second number five is from CBS 58. The Milwaukee Brewers, thank God somebody's thinking about us. You know what I'm saying? They pitched in. They're helping the city repair its potholes. And today the organization joined Milwaukee Department of Public Works as workers filled some of the countless ruts we all drive over every day. Brewers are paying for a brand new hot box trailer used for pothole repair. It's a partnership, a gesture of gratitude from the team to its hometown. Milwaukee Brewers President Rick Schlesinger said the great fan support means we have to give back to our community, and this is a very small way of doing it, but hopefully a very noticeable way. You'll see the Brewers logo on some of the paved potholes, a reminder of the partnership. Milwaukee Mayor Cavalier Johnson said taking care of the city is part of our mission here at the Brewers. So that was nice of them, wasn't it? I guess it was. So, believe it or not, Democrats lose again.
2: Another blow to Democrats' plans to redraw Wisconsin's congressional maps. A panel of judges dismissed a key lawsuit. Political director Matt Smith is here with us today. Matt, already some candidates for governor responding.
3: And Derek, the decision coming amidst this heightened push nationwide ahead of the midterms to redraw congressional lines to benefit both Republicans and Democrats. Well, today a panel of judges assigned by the state Supreme Court dismissed a second lawsuit challenging Wisconsin's congressional maps. Some Democrats were hoping to redraw the lines ahead of the November elections. Currently, the delegation in the U.S. House includes 6 Republicans and 2 Democrats. Already today, former Lieutenant Governor Mandela Barnes, a candidate for governor, saying, as Trump rigs maps across the country, we can't fight with one arm tied behind our back.

0: A 50-50 state with a 6-2 delegation isn't a fair map, and as governor, I'll use every option available to me to protect democracy. Meantime, the Wisconsin Institute for Law and Liberty...
1: Hey, Mandela, you're not going to be governor, so I don't know why you're tripping. You are not going to be governor, dude. But again, you heard the story. A three-judge panel dismissed the challenge to the congressional maps. They've been sitting there. Both sides do it. Both sides had it. But you can't wait this far right before a midterm to say, hey, we're going to change it, and then just change it. That's not going to happen. The panel, which was assigned to hear the case by the Wisconsin Supreme Court, said until the Supreme Court says otherwise, plaintiffs' claims are non-judiciable and non-cognizable under Wisconsin law. Decision comes after another three-judge panel rejected a separate challenge to the maps. So at some point, when is this going to end? Like, this gets kind of tiresome. It just gets kind of tiresome. And I think Milwaukee teens have just, some of them have kind of lost their mind.
2: Number four.
1: From CBS 58, a 21-year-old man has been charged with stabbing a 13-year-old in the upper back near his spine, cutting another person's arm at Pulaski Park last Wednesday. Santos Perez Calderon faces felony charges of substantial battery with a dangerous weapon, physical abuse of a child with a dangerous weapon, along with two counts of bail jumping. The complaint says witnesses told investigators Perez Calderon ran toward a group playing in the basketball, stabbed the team from behind. Second person tried to intervene, was reportedly cut on his forearm and hand, requiring stitches. And as of yesterday, the 13-year-old's mother told investigators he was experiencing numbness and difficulty moving his arms. Perez Calderon is also charged in connection to a January 2026 incident in Cudahy, in which he violated his bond conditions. Wonder how he got out. You know, I was reading stories today and I kind of realized that dinner might just be more dangerous than Milwaukee streets.
2: Number three.
1: From Fox6Now.com, in Okauchee, Wisconsin, prosecutors have charged an Okauchee woman with homicide, right? People kill each other. Unfortunate. Investigators say, you ready? She stabbed her boyfriend because of a chicken dinner. The victim is identified by family as 25-year-old Lucas Roche, or Roche, R-O-S-C-H. Lac La Belle police say 27-year-old Michaela Cloth stabbed her boyfriend right through the heart Friday night, April 24th, at an apartment in Okauchee, which is an incorporated area within the village of Lac La Belle. When investigators arrived, they found a man lying flat on his back. They asked Cloth why she did it. You ready? She said she wanted to eat out that night, and her boyfriend came over to her apartment to cook drumsticks. When asked if there was a struggle, she said, no, I stabbed him. She said her boyfriend grabbed the knife on the blade side. She got angry. She pushed the knife into his chest. The victim's father spoke to Waukesha County Court yesterday and said, please never let that monster walk the streets ever again. She admits, I stabbed him. You have to take me to jail, okay? She didn't hesitate with her discussion with others, said Waukesha County Court Commissioner David Herring. Investigators said, a week before he was stabbed, the victim told somebody that Cloth bit his thumb and he worried about his safety. Now, this is the one thing the commissioner did right. The court commissioner set cash bond at $2 million.
2: Number two.
1: Well, here's another clear example that things that happen in the city of Milwaukee are as interesting as they come. And I just find it amazing that we do some dumb things. Dumb. From JS Online, food truck owners in downtown Milwaukee feel unfairly targeted and expect to suffer losses, costly losses, from a common council decision requiring them to shut down 3 hours earlier.

0: during their busiest time at night. Ordinance passed by the council, signed by Mayor Cavalier Johnson, will prohibit food trucks from operating in downtown past 10 p.m. So what are you going to do with all these drunk people who don't have any food to take some of their liquid out of their stomach and soften the blow, and now they're going to be walking around crack crack? It's a measure meant to cut down on loitering and crime on weekend nights downtown in the Bar District, especially along North Water Street, where gun violence tends to break out. Alma Juarez, owner of Tacos Almeida, said the new restrictions will be a big hit to her business, which opens at 4 p.m. along North Water Street and makes the most sales after 10 o'clock when foot traffic from bar patrons and others is the highest. She said it affects us a lot. It's the only place we have. Abdullah Ismail runs the Fatty Patty, which started with one food truck on Water Street, now has five locations. The Water Street truck is the busiest, he said, but closing it at 10 would cripple his business at that location. He said the core of the business starts at 10, and that would make us still in business. If they cut that, that means they don't want us here anymore. They're destroying our business. You know what I would say? I would say don't go there. You tell us where you're going, we're going to go there and eat. How's that? We're going to support you that way.
1: Number one.
0: Here's another clear example of how the justice system doesn't work for us. From Fox6Now.com, a former Milwaukee bartender, widely known after she was the victim of a hit and run, has been committed for a series of incidents that prosecutors say included intentionally crashing into another car and hitting a police officer. Court records show that 35-year-old Kara Corder pleaded no contest to three felonies in March. But the court, watch this, you ready? Found her not guilty due to mental disease or defect. Five of the charges were dismissed. Yesterday, Waukesha County Judge William Domina ordered that Corder be committed for 4 years with her placement to be determined by a conditional release plan. A review hearing is scheduled for June 1st. Corder has been widely known in Milwaukee after she was a victim of a Bayview hit and run in 2024. She was hospitalized for weeks, and community members raised $113,000 for her recovery through GoFundMe. Now, September 2025, she was arrested in New Berlin after a series of reckless incidents. Prosecutors say she crashed into another driver, tried to steal his car, and then hit an officer during her arrest. According to the criminal complaint, it all began when Corder and her mother planned to run errands. Corder took her mother's car without permission and threatened her to the point of trying to run her over with the car. Police said Corder then sped to New Berlin, where court filing says she slammed into the back of another car. The driver of that car told investigators that Corder tried to steal his car after the crash. Corder said the crash was intentional. She had smoked marijuana before driving. That's according to the complaint. Where in there was she in need of being committed? Why not give her drug treatment while she's in prison? Had that happened in the city of Milwaukee, I hate to say it, had that happened to somebody black, would they have taken so much time? We're talking about people who took a 10-year-old who clearly had mental health issues. But you know, they treat us like adults when we commit crimes, and they're trying them as an adult for homicide. This is a person that intentionally stole a car, intentionally tried to run over a mother, intentionally tried to steal another car, and hit a cop when they were arresting her. But she gets committed for 4 years. They'll have a plan. Miraculously, a year or two later, she'll be fine and she'll get conditional release. And she'll be walking the streets after committing how many felonies? And we get jacked committing a misdemeanor. It's unconscionable. 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I'm your host, Dr. Ken Harris. When we come back, my topic is simple. Black people.
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1: We don't feel the same. Uh-huh. 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

Hi, this is Sherwin Hughes from 101.7 The Truth, and I want to talk to you about something bigger than just buying a house. 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

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I'm your host, Dr. Ken Harris, 65 degrees. High today was 68. 44 is the low overnight. So you might want to, you know, wrap up a little bit. 30 minutes after the hour. So, black people, what do you think when you hear the phrase, all skin folk ain't kin folk? Is that a phrase that you found accurate for our white listeners, our Caucasian listeners, our European listeners, our non-black listeners? All skin folk, black people, ain't kin folk, related or agree or follow. But then that leads me to ask, well, what does it mean to be black? Like this person is a black person, that person's not a black person. Is there something they can say politically? Is there something they can say economically? Is something they can say religiously? Is something they can, like what makes you go, that person ain't black? They skin folk, but they ain't kin folk. They not. 833-212-1017. What does a black person have to do for you to reject their blackness? I mean, I'm just saying. Not the fake. What was her name? Rachel Dolan's, whatever her name was, who faking like she black. You know, she's, you know, I ain't mad at her because, you know, if I wasn't black, I'd want to be black too. But, you know, but some people that are black, you know, I would repeat what a friend of mine said from Indianapolis, but I can't use the language that he used, not in a negative or vulgar way, but in a way that you understand it in black vernacular and Ebonics. I'm going to just say he don't do black stuff. Like, if you don't do black stuff, but what is black stuff? 833-212-1017 is the number. And I want to flip it. What's the one thing a person has to do for you to go, that person not black? Because it used to be dating out of your race. That person's not black. That's not true. The way they talk, they're not black. I've got a way that makes me say that person not black. And it has nothing to do with living in a suburb. It has nothing to do with marrying somebody that's not the same race. It has nothing to do with gender. It has none of that. There's one specific thing people can do that I think people makes people question whether or not they're black. Some people do it with voting. Are you a Democrat? If you're not a Democrat, you're not black. I had a girl say one time, it was funny, we were in Starbucks at Midtown. She said, if you vote Democrat or if you're not a Democrat and you're black,

you're insane. Like, you have a mental health issue and you should be committed. And I was like, what? Are you kidding? So people can't. We have very, very set, specific criteria on whether or not somebody's black. And at that point, they don't care how you look. But there are certain things that you can do that says you're black. Insulting the ancestors. That's too generic, Mal. Like, what does that even mean? What does that mean? You have a right to free speech. If you want to insult somebody who's older, or what if you disagree with the stuff Martin Luther King did? That doesn't necessarily mean you support what Malcolm X did. What if you support Marcus Garvey? What if you support, what's the dude's name that started Tuskegee? And you don't support W.E.B. Du Bois? Like, does that not make you black? Aaron said, if you constantly complain about our problems with no solutions, not black in my view. That's most human beings. I don't know. 833-212-1017 is the number. Let me check the talking text line. Nope, there's nothing there. Everybody's on the YouTube chat. Speaking of, you know, we got on the YouTube chat, we got this bizarre poll. Would you rather have fingers as long as your legs or legs as short as your fingers? 73% say long fingers and 27% say short legs. So we're still there. But back to my question. All skin folk ain't kin folk. That's something that I've held in the back of my mind my entire life. That's something we've always been told. Like, not everybody is on that side of the argument as it relates to race. Like, there's some things about being black that I don't like, that I don't embrace because they're harmful to black people. But I don't think that's being anti-black. There's a phrase Jewish people have, which escapes me right now, about people that hate their own race, about people who hate being Jewish. There are some people that, because of the things they want in life, they don't like being black. And many times whites have, they don't understand how we or why we embrace being black. One of the reasons we embrace being black is because our heritage was stripped. And many of us can't go back far enough to recognize and find out exactly where we are or where we're from. So that's one. The other thing, we don't have tribes to go back to. I think I was fortunate, but we don't have tribes. Not everybody can afford DNA and go back and talk to, you know, cousins and grandcousins and parents and grandparents and see pictures and see where people came from and where they were from and where they were born and figure out, whoa, you know, not everybody can do that. So the most common thing we have in common is race, is skin color, is melanin. And I think we've done quite well in America. We've done quite bad too. But I think for the most part, we've done well. I tend to not look at black people from the negative point of view. I look at the things that we've made positive and the things that we've done to elevate ourselves, our family, our community, our state. County ain't done nothing recently. And this country. Mal said, I may disagree. However, I will not question it because he sacrificed himself for us. Okay. Babar said, if you know the garbage recycle pickup schedule, you're not black. That's what a neighbor told me. What? Okay, you just being silly. You don't being silly. Because I know my garbage recycle pickup schedule. So that mean I'm not black? Interesting. Interesting. 833-212-1017 is the number. Let me check on my poll question before I go to break. Would you rather have fingers as long as your legs or as short, or legs as short as your fingers? 75%.

0: say long fingers, 25% say short legs. Wow. So let me help you. If you're, so Kathleen, because she threw one in there, enjoy chitlins. If you don't enjoy chitlins, you're not black. Is that what you're saying? Is that what you're saying? I know my garbage and recycle pickup because I got a fence. And if I don't put it out, it's not going to be out for like 2 weeks. You don't want garbage piling up, right? So I got to know my schedule. So that's it. Whoever told you that, you should stop being their neighbor. enjoy chitlins. I enjoy chitlins. If they're cooked right, I only eat chitlins I cook, that I clean and I put on the stove and watch and make sure they're, like, I only do my own. I don't eat anybody's chitlins from outside. That's just me. Because I'm going to be honest. I'm not going to lie. I don't trust people. But let me side with Kathleen. If you don't know how to make chitlins, you're not black. Even if you don't like them. You're not black. I'm sorry. Chitlins, hot sauce, and chicken. If you don't eat two out of three, that's just me, two out of three, something wrong. Something is definitely wrong. And speaking of, since y'all telling me I'm not black because I know my garbage and recycle, when we come back, we gonna talk about educated people and violence. Because we be talking about all these other folks that believe all this other stuff. And they're doing it because they have a poor education or they have no money and socioeconomic and blah, blah, blah, blah. I came across a study about education and violence. I think you'll be shocked.
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2: Even if the system don't make sense anymore. And that's the part we gotta be honest about. Education is not a theory. It's not a title. It's not a category. It's a student, it's a teacher, it's a classroom, and there's learning. Everything, everybody else, including the superintendent herself, are secondary. Assistant superintendents, whatever the heck you call them, deputy, chief of school, everybody, they are secondary if a child's not learning. The student is the number one thing there. So if we've reached the point where the only way to defend the system is to argue that keeping teachers out of a classroom is essential to education, then we're not just confused. We backwards. And when policy, practice, priorities, and money collide like that, there's only one word for all of this. Nonsense.
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4: 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The Milwaukee Brewers picked up 5 wins in a 6-game homestand. They'll be in Minnesota tonight to start a 3-game series against the Twins. Brewers all-star Christian Yelich was out of the starting lineup Thursday for the second straight game as he deals with back soreness. 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
5: I mean, Brewers fans at this point know that he struggles with that here and there. It just flares up. And then the trick when it starts to flare is to stop it in time before it becomes something serious. And they've done they've done a very good job of that.
4: Brewers and Twins tonight in Minneapolis. First pitch is at 6:10 p.m. And the Packers' regular season schedule is out and it's loaded with games in primetime. The Packers wrap up the regular season at home against the Lions. And on a recent episode of his podcast, Game Recognized Game, Bucks center Miles Turner spoke on Doc Rivers and Giannis Antetokounmpo, saying the Milwaukee Bucks star took advantage of the situation, noting the franchise star, quote, showed up whenever he wants. I'm Andrew Zimmel for your True Sports Update.
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6: A Brooklyn man now suing the city and the NYPD for $100 million after video of a violent arrest went viral. News 12's Tim Harfman joins us now in studio with the latest. Tim.
7: Well, Marissa, Timothy Brown and his attorney filed this notice of calling the violence unbelievable, unwarranted, unjustified, and an excessive use of force. A warning, some of what you're about to watch may be disturbing. Hobbling in on a cane, Timothy Brown, his mother, and attorneys announce a $100 million lawsuit against the city and NYPD. After cell phone video from 2 weeks ago shows two officers punching and kicking Brown inside a liquor store in Borum Hill.
8: They said, "You're under arrest." And I said, "Why? I haven't done anything. I never resisted arrest, not at all."
7: After the video emerged, police confirmed Brown was the wrong guy, and the Brooklyn DA dismissed his charges. Brown says he was just buying a bottle of wine after

0: working as a home health aide.
1: I felt humiliated, disrespected, embarrassed, and I was brutally beaten for no reason.
0: The NYPD says they were already taking steps to address the situation, which is under a 90-day review. The department also disbanded the entire narcotics module associated with the incident. Both officers and a sergeant are on modified duty.
2: We want to see these bad apples removed from the force.
0: Attorney Derek.
3: So once again, this was breaking news. I thought I'd throw it to you before we go. It happens time and again, time and again. I hope he gets every single dime. Matter of fact, I hope they make the city pay his lawyer fees. So instead of him giving a third to his lawyer, they pay him $133 million and then pays his lawyer $3 million. I hope. I can only hope. All right. So before the break, I was talking educated black people. So there's a story on the College Fix .com that said Americans with graduate degrees are twice as likely to support political violence. They did a survey, part of an American Political Perspective survey from 2025. I wonder if those cops got a master's degree. Anyway, in the wake of the third assassination attempt on Donald Trump's life, the survey found that Americans with the highest level of formal education were also the most supportive of political violence. Does that shock you? I think so. You know why it doesn't shock me? Because some of the stuff they teach in colleges and some of the stuff you learn at colleges causes people to act the way they act. That's just me. I just thought I'd say that right quick. Ridiculous survey. And ridiculous breaking story from New York. $100 million. I hope he gets every single dime. So let me go back. Final. This is the final. Would you rather have fingers as long as your legs or legs as short as your fingers? Long fingers won 81%, short legs 19%. That's what I figured. And then we were talking about chitlins. No, we didn't pay. We didn't play it live on YouTube. I played that from the studio. So next time I'll give it to Zach and he can put it out. Yes, Curly Q, your black card is gone. We're taking it. You don't eat. Do you eat at least hot sauce and chicken? You can redeem yourself with the chitlins if you eat hot sauce and chicken. Okay? If you eat hot sauce and chitlin, you can keep your black card. I'm just saying.
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1: The revolution starts in our mind, right? 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Y'all been running around saying that for 60 years. The revolution won't be televised and didn't even know what the hell it meant. 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
1: Even if the system don't make sense anymore. And that's the part we got to be honest about. Education is not a theory. It's not a title. It's not a category. It's a student. It's a teacher. It's a classroom. And there's learning. Everything, everybody else, including the superintendent herself, are secondary. Assistant superintendents, whatever the heck you call them, deputy, chief of school, everybody. They are secondary if a child's not learning. The student is the number one thing there. So if we've reached the point where the only way to defend the system is to argue that keeping teachers out of a classroom is essential to education, then we're not just confused. We backwards. And when policy, practice, priorities, and money collide like that, there's only one word for all of this. Nonsense.
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1: Black, black, black, black, black. Let me see whose black card I'm taking. Let me go through here. I got to go through here from the very beginning. Let's see. Who was on here? Let me see. Babar. I guess you get to keep it. Al. Sincere. Aaron, Terrain, Ken, Curly Q, questionable. Sir Chance, questionable. I'm just kidding. Wanted to say thank you for hanging out. You're listening to Truth in the Afternoon. I'm your host, Dr. Ken Harris. Tory Lowe's show is popping back up. Yeah, Ma, we taking your black card. Sorry, ancestors. Yeah, we it's done. We taking it. We might reissue it tomorrow, though. If you show up tomorrow, watch this. Ma, if you can be first to the chat tomorrow, I will give you your black card back. All right? Got that? All right. Well, thank you much for hanging in. Appreciate you. I will see you on tomorrow, hump day. God bless. Take care. Thank you, Zach. Appreciate you. Deuces. I'm out.
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4: I appreciate United Garden Homes for stopping through with a check for $2,000.
5: Yes.
4: Some people came through anonymously.
5: Yes.
4: Dropped off money. The family has received those funds. And whatever you can do, if everybody do a little, nobody has to do a lot.
3: The movement continues.
4: What are some of the conditions in the jail that got people upset, like the living conditions on a day-to-day basis?
6: We'll come out of our cell at 11 o'clock in the morning. We'll get food and we'll get medication. So that shortens the time. Out of those 2 hours, we'll probably get an hour out, and then we'll have to lock back down. And by lock back down, I mean we stay in our cell, we get fed in our cell. We don't come out our cell at all. And that's pretty much the biggest problem. And they simply say that they're short staffed, but that's not enough, because they knew that they were going to be short staffed. Like, this has been a problem for over 2 years now.
3: The marathon continues.
4: There's never been a better time to make change in the city of Milwaukee, starting with the youth. And we talked about the housing. Willie Hines, y'all boy Willie Hines, and they trying to change the leadership over there. We got our hands full, and it's not the time. But we got attorney B. Ivy Lamar on the lines right now, calling from the courthouse. How you doing, attorney B. Ivy Lamar?
7: Hey, what's going on, Tori? I'm good, man. Happy to be here.
4: Joining me on the lines, Dr. Umar Johnson. How you doing, brother, Dr. Umar Johnson?
7: Peace and Pan-Africanism, good brother, Black Power, to all my brothers and sisters in Milwaukee, Kenosha, Green Bay, Racine, and across the state of Wisconsin.
8: Yo, peace, King. 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
7: Man, best show in the world, bro. You got the best show in the world. Hope you know that, man.
4: God bless you, brother. I appreciate that.
9: Big up, big up, big up to you both. Thank you so much. Tori, you spoke to my kids. Liz, you did too. But you spoke to my kids, and when I tell you both that they were talking about what we did earlier that morning all day, that's literally what they was doing. 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
4: How?
9: My son was just hollering, word story. Like,
10: I wanted to make sure that I let you know that to hear a person and have a person like you in this community, the way that you are selfless, the way that you give, even when your cup is not even full, you are filling other people's cup. 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

0: the truth. Tory Lowe. Tory Lowe Show live from American Family Insurance Studio at the Avenue. And I'm here for the action.
1: And nothing but that action.
0: And I want all the smoke.
1: Who wants the smoke today?
0: Salute to all my brothers and sisters on the front lines. The marathon continues.
1: The movement continues.
0: How y'all doing out there in radio land? How y'all doing in the chat? We got another powerful show for you today. So I'm gonna need y'all to open up your ears, okay? Hey, look, salute, salute, salute this Friday. This Friday, I'll tell you this, there's a couple things I want to discuss on the show today. We got the Packers scheduled and came out. We're going to talk about that at the Pop Culture Report. The Packers, they done dropped the NFL schedule, so I'm excited. I guess Iceman dropped Drake. I mean, I was trying to listen to, I guess he got three albums. I guess he dropped three whole albums. I don't think I was ready for that kind of dump. You know what I mean? I don't think I was ready for listening to, what, 30-something songs?
2: 43, Tori.
0: 40-something songs. I wasn't ready for all of that. I was ready for, like, an Iceman album. You know, just to, so I can, like, kind of get it, you know, everybody was buzzing about it. It was buzzing. But when I saw all this other stuff going on, I said, oh, wait a minute. It's going to take me 4 or 5 days to really try to, if I want to do it right, if I want to just listen to, I ain't got that kind of time to listen to four albums. Three albums, 40 songs. Nah, that's a hard drive dump. He dumped his hard drive.
2: Three albums, 43 songs, and like three listenable ones, Tori.
0: I mean, I heard some of the songs on Iceman. He was in his bag. I just didn't want to go through three whole albums last night. I need to give my ears a break. You know, if you was in a tasting challenge, I had to clean my palate. You know, wait a minute, okay. But this is what you can do. This is what you can do when you want to, I guess he want to go independent now. He may be dropping these albums to get out of a contract. He may owe so many albums that he's going to drop these albums quickly so he can get to an independent point where he doesn't have any bosses. And I think a lot of people is eating from Drake. I think it's a couple companies that he's attached to due to his deal that so many people got their hands in the pot. And this was something that Kendrick and Drake Nim and a lot of people were saying, going back and forth. Do you have ownership of your masters, your royalties and things like that? I think that Kendrick moved into his own company. So he's trying to, you know, so he wants to, everybody now wants to be their own boss in the music industry. So independence is a great thing. I'm not against it. I like being independent. I like being independent. You know, that's why this next Friday is going to be my last show. I like being independent. Hey, you know, I started out independent though. You know, you can't get in and then switch it up. You got to be independent. I was independent from the jump. So when I don't see opportunity to be what I've always been, then I got to make sure that I make sure Tory Lowe is in the right space for when I deal with the community. And I think that when I started 17 years ago, I came home in 2010. When I started dealing with the community, I always wanted to deal with it from my point of view and kind of grow from there. I didn't want to be like Martin Luther King. I didn't want to be like Malcolm X. I didn't want to be like nobody. I just wanted to take the information from the past and understand, okay, this is where we at, and work from there. So my mind is to just figure it out and then add formulas for right now. So that's what I did. I remember when we did the walk from Milwaukee to Washington, D.C., and they wanted me to speak. And I didn't want to be Martin Luther King. I mean, I honor my ancestors for all of the work that they tried to do, but I wanted to be Tory Lowe. And ever since I didn't do that speech, I've never been associated with MLK. Like, before that walk, a lot of people was like, oh, you like MLK, blah, blah, blah. The moment I turned down that speech to do as we did the walk from Milwaukee to D.C., and I allowed other people to take the platform, I was able to be whatever I wanted my movement to look like from that point on. I always wanted to make sure –

0: I was calculating it from the front lines and making the right adjustments according to real time and where we at right now. So that was very important to me to keep my independence. So it's going to continue to happen. It'll just be in a different space. You know, but who do we got in the chat? Who we got in the chat? Look, when we come back, we're going to find out who we got in the chat. We're going to get into the show. 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

0: Salute to everybody joining the chat. I appreciate the chat. We had a great journey over these last 5 years. A lot of people in and out of the chat, a lot of people, a lot of bots. I guess, you know, the bots need love too. Bots need love too. Who we got in the chat? I see you, SE, in the chat. Anita in the chat. She says, good afternoon. Josh is in the chat. Salute. He says, salute to Truth Nation. Kawanda, not really a city girl, is in the chat. She says, good afternoon, everyone. Sincere, Running Way, Real. Salute, King, is in the chat. Motor Elephant is joining us in the chat, as well as Jeff is joining us in the chat today. LaRon is in the chat. LT up in here. Who else do we have in there? Young Money. I see you, Young Money. Young Money. He says, Iceman is a classic. This is what Young Money said. He already on it right now.
1: Cap.
0: He already, he struck first. He done threw his opinion out there. He says, Iceman is a classic. Hey, I mean, I guess we still trying to figure it out. SE says, Iceman, that's a lot of music. I'm tired. Her ears exhausted. That's a lot of music to consume. Three albums then dropped. Let me see if I can find. Okay, I think that's it. I think that's everybody that's joining the chat. Vincent just joined the chat. He says, great afternoon to everybody. Look, I'll say this, you know, we got the Tory Lowe Show mixtape, Frontlines mixtape. I guess this is it. I mean, this is a classic. This is a classic now. You know, I guess we'll move the Tory Lowe Show and still keep going, but not in this space. But what I'm saying is, this is powerful. This is a Truth Nation appreciation gift. Truth Nation appreciation for everybody that tuned in to the show. We need the emails. We need people to send in the emails, Andrew. How can they get a copy of the Tory Lowe Show soundtrack mixtape?
1: There's a lot of ways to do it. You can either DM us on any social media platform, whether that be Facebook or Instagram, Tory, or you can drop your email into our YouTube chat. We're collecting those. We have a handful right now. We're trying to get as many people this mixtape as possible.
0: Yeah, I mean, I'll say this. I love Truth Nation. I appreciate everything that we have done. And this is not goodbye. I'm just saying, just not in this format. Because before we had this format, we was dealing with social media. So we kind of moved everything to this format. And now we just got to keep it moving to another format. So I'll tell you this. Keep your ears open because, you know, we ain't going to be down too long. We just got to regroup, rethink, and reshape. And how are we going to continue to serve the community the best way we know how. And I look back over 11 Wisconsin broadcasting nominations. 11, you know, maybe 12. I didn't count the first one because I got second place. I got second place when I first started my show. And I remember Wexler, he was looking at me like, man, Tory, I just wanted to get first place when I first went to the Wisconsin Broadcast Association Awards, and I was up for Hard News, and Hard News is like investigative reporting. So I got second place that like my first year. I remember getting that certificate, but I according to the overall scale of the Wisconsin Broadcast Association, we compete with radio stations all across Wisconsin. I'm talking about every radio station across Wisconsin is in the building. So to be second place in my first time up, I just wanted to be number one. So I didn't even really look at that certificate as, you know, like, man, I wanted to get that first place idea. Now I got six of them, you know. So it's one of those things where, you know, you just kind of want to be competitive and you want to be able to be the best at what you do. And I think that we've done that. We got the hardware to show for it. And now what is the next challenges? What are the next things that we have to do as we move forward into the future? So I'm looking forward to it. I'm looking forward to what we're going to do next. I think it's going to be amazing.

0: amazing, amazing. And it's a couple of announcements that I was going to make before we started going into the transitions. And I haven't even made those announcements yet. So I don't know. Maybe I'll make the announcement Friday. You know, I don't know. Maybe I'll just do it on social media, too, because, you know, I got a lot of followers on social media as well. But what I'm saying is I didn't even get a chance to really. It was a big announcement I was finna make. And then this happened.
1: Huge announcement.
0: Yeah, it was a huge announcement. I mean, it was for the city. And I had to tuck that away. Because all of this is going on with the station. So it's still there. I'll still make sure that everybody can, you know, get involved. But I got a couple things that we still got to look forward to for this summer, for the rest of the year, that I haven't even been able to talk about. So, like I said, maybe my last show, I'll probably say something about it. Because, you know, for those that are out in Truth Nation. But y'all can always follow me on Facebook and Instagram. And I got a TikTok. But like I said, the people that know how to get to me, y'all already know what time it is. Social media. We go viral on social media, on all different platforms all the time. But like I said, this in the middle of this transition between the truth and what's next, always lock in on social media if you want to keep up.
1: The amount of phone calls you get, Tori, I would think that your phone number was on every billboard in Milwaukee.
0: Well, you know what happens is when they need help, they going to find you. I'm going to tell you right now, they don't have no problem. If people going to get to you. I remember watching the A-Team, and they said, if you can find us, maybe you can hire the A-Team. Like, but if people when they need, really, we really need you, they going to find you. That's when they call on Jesus. They call on him because they need him. It's the same thing with activism. If you can bring some results, they going to find you. They going to call on you when they need you. What are they talking about in the chat? Well, y'all, you know, hey, look, I'll say this. Don't worry. It's all good. We're going to make sure that the movement continues. And salute, like I said always, salute to everybody right here at The Truth and what they're going to do moving forward. God bless everybody. And, you know, I'm hoping everybody the best. I just heard about Dr. Ken. You know, I guess he. I'm seeing it in the chat. A lot of people saying that Ken is not moving on with the new ideal of what the truth is going to turn into. So, like I said, you know, change is inevitable. And like I'm gonna tell you this. It's always time for change. I've been telling the community it's time to regroup, rethink, and reshape. That's change. So in all formats of life, all aspects of life, change is going to happen. So let's get it on. Let's make sure that it's the best change. Let's make sure it's the best. So, hey. Yeah, somebody brought that up in the chat, but somebody brought that up about Dr. Ken, and like I said, salute to everybody. Dr. Ken, Sherwin, Kyle, Homer Blow, Bailey Coleman, all of us that they put in a lot of work over the years, Elizabeth Brown, that you know, was my guest, that, you know, I brought her in from my activism. Anywhere I am, Minister Kevin, you know, everybody that have done things with me out in the streets, they were able to come where I'm at. It's like, I don't know nobody with a job that can bring their buddies in and have them just consistently be a part of what they're doing at work. So I was blessed, and I was blessed to get those that I deal with out in the community involved in what I was doing, and I'm always keep my community involved in what I'm doing, period. I don't know nobody else with a job that can have their buddies that can help them come in every day or when they feel like it, but I was able to do it. So God bless, you know. A lot of people just, you know, they just became a part of the movement, and they always will be a part of the movement. And I salute them in there, whatever they do moving forward. And I don't think too much going to change with how we.

0: you get down in the street. So it's just moving into another space. It was a lot of work that was done, and I'm extremely proud. I'm extremely proud of everybody for the last, 5 years, what we were able to do with radio. I think the last 5 years was the golden era of Milwaukee radio. The last 5 years was the golden, because we it wasn't in a box. Like, it was, we was able to talk and discuss and deal with the community the way we felt fit. And so don't sleep on these last 5 years of the truth. Don't sleep on it, because it was so original and so organic to the community. And I appreciate everybody that was a part of that ride. I appreciate Truth Nation in the chat. Everybody in the chat was so amazing. What they brought to the conversations and the talk to text and the phone calls was so amazing. How, no matter if we agreed or not, we were able to have these powerful conversations that brought the community back to life. That started, people started getting active. Even after we didn't agree, we started getting active. And I think that that was the most beautiful thing that I've seen in my last 5 years, is that the community, even though we would talk on the air and have differences of opinions, we would meet up at Summerfest. We would meet up out at Juneteenth. We would meet up at the cleanup. We would meet up at the call to actions, and we would still get the work done. So that was the most amazing part about what we were able to do, and the movement will continue, and we'll continue to do so. For those that want to get super active and keep continuing to be active on what's going on out here, once again, just hold on a second. We're gonna be right back at you in a second. Okay? That's all I'm going to tell y'all about that until I can, you know, make sure that we can get things in the right space. But look, when we come back, we'll have a Pop Culture Report, Truth Nation. Stay locked in right here on Tory Lowe.
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0: Hey, look, we got Pop Culture Report brought to you by Tory Lowe and Andrew right here in the studio on this beautiful Friday city of Milwaukee. First of all, I heard you talking about Giannis on the sports report.
1: Yeah.
0: Saying that Giannis, I mean, I heard that during the break. Something going on with Giannis, and here we go.
1: Let's go off to the races. All right, so Miles Turner is on a podcast, Game Recognized Game, with Brianna Stewart. She plays for the New York Liberty WNBA team. They've had this podcast for about a year. He is going all out, Tori. He's unloading the clip on the 2026 Milwaukee Bucks. He starts talking about Doc Rivers, saying that, you know, Doc never really had control of the locker room. They didn't get fined. The two are going
0: is
1: back.
0: Is he still
1: and forth.
0: On the Bucks?
1: He is still on the Bucks. Yes, he is.
0: And he did all of this. He's starting the controversy early.
1: Oh yeah, baby.
0: What?
1: Oh yeah. So he's talking to Brianna Stewart, who's a WNBA player, about getting fined. She's like, "Hey, yeah, we get fined for every little thing, like boxing out, not missing a rebound." He goes, "We didn't get fined for anything." And starts telling a story about how guys just didn't show up to the plane. Plane's supposed to leave at 1:00. They're not leaving until 4:30.
0: What?
1: Yeah. And then they go, "Well, who's the worst case?" Giannis was the worst, according to Miles Turner.
0: Are
1: on this podcast.
0: Are you serious?
1: Yes. He's just unloading, saying, like, well, you know, when you get to that level, you kind of get to do whatever you want. These are teammates, Tori. Technically, they're still both employed by the Milwaukee Bucks. Crazy. Just absolutely
0: crazy. Just got Miles Turner.
1: And Miles Turner's saying, you know, I just got
0: the
1: here.
0: The culture is trash.
1: Yeah. And he was in Indiana. He was at the Pacers.
0: That's what I'm saying. So he basically saying that Giannis was...
1: Not a good leader.
0: Show being a good example of what to... Oh, wow.
1: Could you imagine any other team like this?
0: I didn't expect all of this today.
1: Oh, well, brother, expect it.
0: That's terrible.
1: Yeah. You came in, you thought, oh, we'll talk about Packers.
0: Right.
1: Nope. We're talking about how the Milwaukee Bucks, even after the season's over, Tori, are causing us headaches. Can you believe this? What does this say about Giannis, too?
0: So I didn't watch this.
1: No.
0: What all did he say about Giannis specifically?
1: That he is late to these flights, that he shows up whenever he wants. Whenever he wants.
0: That's worse than what they said about Randy Moss taking plays off.
1: Yeah, I'd say so. He said the only time, and Miles Turner goes on to talk about how he learned, hey, if the flight's supposed to leave at 1:00, I'm not getting there until 2:00 because I know we're not leaving on time. So he's like, I'm going to show up an hour late if everybody else is showing up an hour late. He said the only time that he was really upset

0: his teammates for being late is that he's from Dallas. The flight was to go to the Mavericks game. They didn't leave on time. He missed out on some of the family events. Like, because he wants to go back to see his family in Texas, right? So he's saying, like, you know, the culture's really tough here. And he's blamed a lot of it on Doc Rivers, who's no longer the head coach, obviously. Maybe a new head coach, different culture.
1: That's why when Nazir Spencer went over there and tried to ask questions with the new coach, is he going to help shape this rebuild? It sounds like we're in a rebuild.
0: Yeah. At least a cultural rebuild, Torty. You got to start over from scratch, honestly, when it comes to this stuff. Because, like, at the end of the day, if you have your best player who's just saying, hey, I'm not going to show up on time. And again, this is all Miles Turner telling us this. This isn't, you know, Sham saying this. This is a guy who's in the locker room. If he's saying, like, hey, you know, this guy's not showing up on time, leadership-wise on Giannis, this is a terrible look.
1: Wow. And this inside information.
0: Yeah, this is in the locker room. Calls coming from inside the house.
1: So is this conduct detrimental to the team?
0: I mean, detrimental to me getting places on time for sure. Like, and then you look at the rest of this team, Torrey, and there's no other real leaders on this squad, right? Like, Giannis is supposed to be the leader.
1: Why did Miles step to Giannis? This is kind of coward, because if he wanted the team to get better, he could have stepped to Giannis and be like, hey, we the leaders. We supposed to be the leaders of this team. I'm a whole joke. That's what Jordan would have did. Michael Jordan would have never had none of this going on.
0: Yeah, but that's Black Jesus, man.
1: I'm just talking about if you a top five player, you're talking about winning the championship, and you late for, like, flights and stuff like that and setting the example for these young teammates. That's not good. I'm not saying – I didn't notice until just now.
0: The countdown for Giannis –
1: I never heard that Giannis was like this. I thought Giannis was A1 when it came to, like, he was thirsty for a championship and he was going all out. I didn't know he was slacking on the Mac.
0: Our friends over on ESPN Wisconsin this morning, Tori, were talking about the biggest divas to leave Wisconsin sports. They were talking about your guys, Aaron Rodgers and Brett Favre, and they threw Giannis in this conversation now. This divorce is going to be ugly. It's not looking good.
1: See, they always make somebody a diva before they move them on.
0: Uh-huh.
1: So I'm just shocked that Miles Turner is even talking about this. We got LaRon in the chat. He says Miles Turner sucks, and he's looking for somebody to blame.
0: I mean, if Miles Turner's on that plane waiting for it to take off, he could watch some game film, I guess. I don't know, Torrey. My thing is, I would be so annoyed if I was a teammate and guys are showing up. Because they're saying flight's supposed to leave at 1, we're leaving at 4:30. 3.5 hours? Most of the flights the Bucks take are 3.5 hours. Like, come on.
1: Maybe he was trying to avoid the drama, Bob, because it was a lot of drama last season. He was hurt last season.
0: Giannis was.
1: But was he holding up the plane? Was they waiting on him like, okay, Giannis ain't here yet, we can't take flight? Or do the Bucks never leave on time? And Giannis was like, they not leaving for another hour or two. So I know when they're going to actually leave, and I'll just get there at that time. Or is he just sitting back holding everybody hostage from the flight?
0: Well, my thing is, this is a Doc Rivers problem. To me, this isn't a Giannis problem. This is a Doc Rivers problem. Because if you are the leader, you're the head coach of the team, find some guys. You're not showing up on time, fine him. You know, yeah, $150 here, $200 here. I guarantee you dudes are showing up on time. You know what I mean? You're not coming to shoot around on time, you get fined. You're not coming to play on time, you get fined. Well, we paying you how much money? You're going to pay us
1: a bunch. I'm the max player. Y'all do what I say.
0: That's not how this works. That's why we have
1: head coaches. It sounds like that's how it was working.
0: And that's why the Bucks are where the Bucks are, Torrey. I'm telling you, they got to start all from scratch. Rip it down, start over again. Because if this is what's going on, man, like, you can't win games like that.
1: All I'm saying is that I need some clarification. Is that a word, clarification?
0: Clarification is a word, yes.
1: Okay, I need some clarification because he's saying that Giannis was late. For planes, for flights.
0: Yep.
1: Was he late, like, holding people back from being on time? Or was he late, like, everybody's supposed to be there at 1 o'clock, the plane leave at 2, he got there at, like, 1:59?
0: That is not how this story was told. Story was told, like, we're leaving at 1 and he's not rolling in until 3. So, again, in Brianna's story.
1: So, he holding everybody up. Okay, so then that's, to me, that could be a problem.
0: A little bit.
1: I'm just saying, like, if he's holding everybody up for hours, and this a one-time thing, or this is consistent?
0: Hey, according to Miles Turner, it sounds

0: like it's consistent. And according to him, it seems like the way Giannis was moving, the rest of the team was moving too. So if Giannis isn't showing up on time, well, why do I have to show up on time if Giannis isn't going to be there? Like if I plane leaves at 1, I get there at 1, Giannis doesn't get there till 3, why am I getting here at 1 if Giannis isn't getting here for another 2 hours? Like, so now I can kind of roll in a little bit later. Now I'm rolling in late to practice. Now I'm rolling in late to shoot arounds. Now I'm rolling in late to film study. And, you know, you end up in the spot where the Bucks were this year, where at the end of the season, they're trying to fight for a play-in game, you know? So it's just, again, I blame Doc Rivers. I play all this on him.
1: Yeah, it is definitely coaching. But, you know, when I see Giannis again, I'm gonna ask him about this. I need some inside information.
0: You gonna walk up on Giannis? Hey.
1: No, he comes in here. Let's see Giannis walking in here. He comes in GKB. I seen Giannis 3-4 times last year.
0: Why are you showing up on time?
1: No, but what I'm he was here on time for you know, I don't know what he was doing with the Bucks, but
0: and maybe he likes us more. He likes Doc Rivers.
1: All I'm saying is I've spoke to Giannis several times, just coming in and out. But what I'm saying is he just trying to make him seem like he's having behavior detrimental to the team. And Giannis wants to win another title. I don't know. Maybe I have to holla at him. I'm going to holla at Thanasis, too. I see Thanasis, you know, as they come through the station. I may have to try to figure out what's going on here. This is the first time I've heard this. So I think we need another side to this. I think we need two sides. It's two sides to the story. Hey, look, when we come back, Truth Nation, we'll have more Pop Culture Reports. Stay locked in right here on Tory Lowe.
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0: do.
1: 101, 7 the Truth. Tory Lowe Show. Pop Culture Report brought to you by Tory Lowe and Andrew right here in the studio. The Packers schedule dropped last night.
2: Yes, it did, Tory. You want to get into it?
1: Along with the Iceman and three other projects, I think. 40-something songs, I guess.
2: Way more interested in the Packers schedule.
1: Yeah, I'm definitely way more interested in the Packers schedule.
2: So let's go through it. Starting of the season at Minnesota, Tory.
1: Yeah, that's a win.
2: All right, and then New York going to the Jets.
1: We can get that one. I believe the Packers can get that one. The Jets ain't, they still looking for pieces.
2: First home game against the Falcons in September.
1: The one thing I hate when the Packers travel south, they lose the teams that I think that they could beat. They always give up a couple games that you know that they should have won.
2: So. Hosting the Falcons, though.
1: Yeah,
2: so
1: but
2: it's in Lambeau.
1: Oh, it's in Lambeau. Okay, yep. Well, then good. Well, I believe we can get that one.
2: All right, so then you go to Tampa Bay.
1: Here we go. Another traveling out there. We could get ambushed with this one, but I think we can beat the Tampa Bay Bucks.
2: Then you get two good games in October. Bears at home. And then Dallas Cowboys at home. Back-to-back week.
1: Okay, those are two tough games. A rival game is always strong. You know, it's got to be. But, you know, I think the Packers, a healthy Packers team coming down the stretch in that space, they can handle it. If it's injuries, 50-50.
2: All right. Well, you get Micah Parsons back for the Cowboys game.
1: If we and if he's back healthy, you've seen the impact he had on the Dallas game last season. So I think the Packers can beat Dallas with a healthy Micah Parsons or a well-performing Micah Parsons.
2: And then at Detroit.
1: Detroit is tough. Detroit and Green Bay always go back and forth. I say we got to be careful. Detroit is not as strong because they lost one of their offensive coordinators. And I don't know if they're going to get it together or not, but I think that last year the Detroit Lions just looked –
2: Yeah, look mid.
1: Yeah, they just look mid to me. So, I mean, I think Green Bay can get this.
2: All right, then you go to Carolina. Or, I'm sorry, you host Carolina.
1: I think we can get. I mean, hopefully. These are the teams that kind of sneak one in. Like, the Packers are supposed to go down there and do their thing, and then they come out with the loss. So, I don't know. I'm going to say 50-50 on that one.
2: All right, if that's the case, then you're at 7-1 on the season right now, going into Foxborough to take on the New England Patriots to start the month of November.
1: That's going to be a tough game.
2: Okay.
1: It's hard to win in Foxborough, but the Patriots, they went to the Super Bowl last year with all of the controversy surrounding the head coach.
2: All I know is that if you go to New England, bring Diana Rossini back with you. That's all I got to say.
1: Okay.
2: Then you take on the Minnesota Vikings at home November 15th.
1: I hate the Vikings. We got to beat the Vikings. We got to beat the Vikings. We got to beat the Bears. I'm never going to let the words come out of my mouth that the Vikings going to beat the Packers. It's just not going to happen. I can't even think about it.
2: Appreciate that one. All right. Then you get a bye week.
1: And you're a Vikings fan.
2: Big Vikings fan. You get a bye week. Then you go back-to-back weeks at L.A. take on the Rams, at New Orleans take on the Saints.
1: Saints still trying to figure out what they're trying to do. They don't have a strong identity right now. Packers can get that one as well.
2: Okay. And then at home, taking on the Buffalo Bills.
1: Buffalo Bills may be a tough game.
2: Okay.
1: They're building for a championship. They have an identity. They have good players over there, some good pieces over there. That's going to be a good matchup between the Buffalo Bills. I say 50-50.
2: Miami Dolphins coming to town in December. How you feel about that one?
1: Oh. Malik.
2: Malik.
1: The return of Malik. Hey, I think Jordan Love got to step that one up. He can't lose to the backup quarterback.
2: No, you cannot.
1: That's going to be the storyline. I don't even know if you would say that Malik was the

0: was the student of Jordan Love. He was the backup.
1: But the apprentice, yeah.
0: Was he an apprentice or was he just the backup? Because he was winning. When he got in the game, he was able to win. So I think that he was just a solid backup quarterback that got a starting job with the Miami Dolphins.
1: And then you go to Chicago, end of the season, Christmas Day game, Friday, December 25th.
0: Dangerous. Chicago Bears is starting to impress me with a lot of, you know, Caleb is starting to impress me, you know, a little bit with a lot of his throws. I mean, I'm not a hater like that. I mean, he had some throws that I was like, oh, wow, that was an amazing throw. But it's tough. It's always tough in a serious rival, especially within the last year. The Bears made a lot of improvements, 50-50.
1: And then home against the Houston Texans.
0: Texans ain't that bad. Texans have that might be another 50-50 game. If the Packers are, they better watch themselves in that game right there against the Texans. I think they may lose 5 games this season.
1: Well, I was going to say, because right now you're at 4 losses. Okay. Now the Detroit Lions to end the season at home.
0: If we get the Detroit Lions on the first game, usually we split. But lately they've not been so Detroitish. They haven't been. So I mean,
1: it's solid.
0: And so I think that that's a 50-50 game right there as well.
1: All right. So according to Torrey Lowe, the Green Bay Packers this season go 12-5.
0: Yep, I agree.
1: All right, that's a solid one. Solid 12-5
0: season. 12-5 season, yeah.
1: Now, this is a story I've been sitting on all week, Torrey. I've tried to get Nazir to do it with you. We've talked about a bunch of different things. This story is maybe the funniest story I've seen all week. All right, so this woman goes on a business trip, Torrey. She has a smart scale. She gets a notification on her phone at 1 in the morning.
0: Now, what's a smart scale?
1: A smart scale is a smart weight scale. So like when you step on the scale in the morning, it tracks on your phone. So it just goes straight to your phone so you can track your weight.
0: It gives you an alert.
1: Yes. 1 a.m., she gets a ding on her phone that somebody stepped on her scale. And she knows it's not her husband because it's 120 pounds. Okay? His mistress weighed herself at 1 in the morning and blew up the entire spot. He got caught cheating on his wife while she was on a work trip because the mistress stepped on the wife's smart scale.
0: Oh, wow.
1: Can you think of a worse way to get caught cheating? Can you think of a worse? Your wife is on a business trip. You got everything figured out. It's all good. And then she gets a notification on her phone that your side piece is stepping on her scale in her bathroom, sleeping in her... Torrey, I saw this story.
0: You know what?
1: Funniest
0: what comes
1: thing I've
0: to mind,
1: seen.
0: What's done in the dark will always come to the light somehow. And he already had it figured out. He wouldn't have never thought that her going to the bathroom in the middle of the night would cause him to be exposed.
1: Exposed.
0: Maybe I need to give me a smart scale.
1: I just was thinking to myself, like, you tell everybody, like, hey, when your girl comes over, you can't sleep in the sheets. You got to sleep on the comfort.
0: Oh, wow.
1: You know, you can't be messing with the toothbrushes. Hey, my girlfriend, my wife knows X, Y, Z. To get caught because she stepped on the scale, Torrey, to get the ding on the phone, just absolutely devious.
0: How much did the wife weigh?
1: So the wife knew she wasn't 120 pounds. She knew her side piece wasn't 120 pounds.
0: They ever say how much she weighs?
1: She did not say how much she weighs.
0: Oh, wow.
1: But she went on social media to talk about this, and this is how she caught her husband, kind of telling all the other women, hey, keep an eye out, you know.
0: How does she look? Is she good looking or what?
1: You know what? Listen, she looked like...
0: Oh,
1: wow. I'm just saying.
0: That ain't true.
1: Hey, listen, Torrey, if there's one thing we're going to do on the truth, it's tell the truth. All right? I'm not going to lie to you. I'm not going to sit across this glass from you and tell you that it was Nia Long, all right?
0: Oh, wow. Oh, wow. Well, sincere Ronnie Ray Real says, talking about weighing your options.
1: Yeah. Well, now, I'll tell you, this man lost a lot of good options. Lost the house,
0: Young
1: lost
0: Money
1: the car. Said,
0: Young Money says, from the picture, the wife was, he says, 190 pounds.
1: Like I said, this was not Nia Long on the other side of his bed for me, Torrey. That's all I'm going to say.
0: Wow.
1: All right, now, finally, we got to talk about the Drake album. He put out 3 projects last night, Torrey. I was expecting 1 project. So when I woke up this morning and I saw 3, I put it on while I was on the treadmill. I am a Drake hater. I'm the first person to tell you I'm a Drake hater. There's like 2 or 3 songs here that I was like, all right, this is fine. This will make a playlist. But all 3 of these albums are going to go platinum because Drake's fans are a crazy fan base.

0: I heard Iceman. I was listening to Iceman. It was late. I was trying to get through the album. If you like singing, if you like, you know what I like about Drake, though. I'm going to say something positive here. His creativity is there. I like when he switches the beat to another beat. Also, I heard Future on a song as well. You know, I did hear the record that Future was on. So what is that? Is him and Future back cool again? I mean, I don't know. It's just I think that Iceman was kind of okay to me.
1: They compared Future.
0: It wasn't something that I felt like I haven't heard the song that is gonna be I'm gonna keep on repeat. I haven't heard that song yet.
1: I will say this. My friend who's a Drake fan, Tori, because I was hating on this album, he said the only people who hate on Drake albums are broke and don't have a woman. So
0: yeah, he got a song called Ran to Atlanta. Because Kendrick said Ran to Atlanta in one of his lyrics. I like that song because, you know, it got a lot of switch up on it. But I like Drake when he switches the beat. But I think that I haven't found that song off Iceman or nothing that I've heard that I got to keep playing and listening to. Young Money said, whole album on repeat. Well, look, when we come back, we'll have more discussions. We're going to open up the lines, Truth Nation. Stay locked in right here on Tory Lowe.
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0: The revolution starts in our mind, right? You know when Gil Scott-Heron said the revolution won't be televised? Like he didn't mean that you won't be able to watch it on TV. He means the revolution starts in your mind, you nincompoop. Y'all been running around saying that for 60 years. The revolution won't be televised and didn't even know what the hell it meant. It starts with us.
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Thank you for joining me for the second hour of the Tory Lowe Show. And I guess we had a show yesterday. We were talking about the data center that was coming to Midtown. We played the article.